0: posting extremist content online is due in court today after he was flagged by the FBI to Australian Federal Police. The Queensland Joint Counter-Terrorism Team have charged the 18-year-old with dozens of offences. The Reserve Bank won't rule out another interest rate hike as early as this month. It warns inflation remains high as the conflict in the Middle East pushes up prices for certain goods. The United States has raised rates this week. Japan and Europe are expected to follow through. Governor Michelle Bullock has told a parliamentary committee, "We need to get on top of inflation."
1: "I recognise that higher interest rates are difficult for Australians with mortgages who are also facing cost of living pressures, but reducing inflation is essential. High inflation hurts all Australians and is especially tough on people with lower incomes and those in vulnerable financial positions."
0: Meantime, drivers could soon be paying more than $2.60 a litre at the Bowser as the conflict in the Middle East puts pressure on global energy markets. Unleaded petrol has climbed to a national average of $2.37 a litre, while diesel has climbed to $2.78. Experts say there is the possibility for prices to surge past the highs seen during the start of the Iran war. Australia's greatest athletes are weighing in on the decision to greenlight Rockhampton's Fitzroy River to host the Olympic rowing events. The approval comes after months of intense debate about the fairness of the course and whether the region can adequately house athletes and spectators. Former Olympic swimmer Kate Campbell has told Shane Doherty, "It's time to get on with it."
2: "Now that the decision has been made, I think that we all need to get on the same page and create the best rowing course that we can possibly deliver. And I see this as a huge win for regional Queensland, you know, for Rockhampton to host one of the really popular events."
0: And an avocado ripeness scanner has been developed by Queensland growers in a bid to boost the fruit's consumer confidence. Using AI, shoppers scan a QR code sticker on an avocado and receive an immediate indication of its stage of ripeness. Evo Haas Chief Executive Troy Agosti says it's hoped to be used for other fruit and vegetables.
3: "We just came back from a trade show in Hong Kong and a lot of other commodities, mangoes, bananas, watermelons, they're like, oh, can we use this technology?" And, you know, and the answer to the question, yes, with time and investment, anything's possible.
0: In finance, a few minutes into trade, the All Ords have opened up 32 points at 8,943. One Australian dollar is buying 71.1 US cents.
4: Energex crews work in some tough conditions, but they shouldn't have to deal with threats and violence. Please be respectful. They're here to help. There's no excuse for abuse.
0: The NRLW Broncos take on the Knights tomorrow afternoon in the first round of the finals. Brisbane enter the match on a three-match winning streak, but Coach Scott Prince has told Sports Today they know it won't be easy.
5: "The Newcastle are a quality outfit and they're certainly playing some good footy, so we're going to have to be on our game to get the job done."
0: In AFL, Sydney is embracing the challenges heading into tonight's preliminary final against Fremantle at the SCG. The injury-depleted squad is just one victory away from punching their ticket to the AFL Grand Final. Tomorrow, the Lions will go head-to-head with Hawthorn. It's 10:04. That's the latest news and sport.
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7: In Greenslopes, there's a crash on Logan Road inbound just before Juliet Street, just causing some minor delays. And also a crash for the Logan Motorway eastbound just before Paradise Road in Larapinta. That's got slow traffic back to Heathwood. There's a breakdown also for the Logan Motorway eastbound after 3rd Avenue in Kingston. Delays are back to Berrinbar. And a breakdown for the Gateway Motorway southbound before Preble Street in Rochdale, just causing some minor delays. And it's slow for the Centenary Highway inbound Sumner to Jindalee. It's Olympia on Brisbane's traffic leader, 4BC.
4: When fire breaks out at night, 38% of people will not wake to the sound of this smoke alarm.

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3: 4BC weather. The legendary Nissan V8 patrol is ending. Head to West Point Nissan Hillcrest for the ultimate runout before they're gone forever.
4: Partly cloudy over Brisbane, reaching a top of 25 degrees in the city, 27 in Ipswich and 23 on the Bayside. Looking ahead, sunshine tomorrow with a top of 31, blue skies on Sunday 29 and sunny on Monday a top of 30. On Moreton Bay, southerly winds 10 to 15 knots, seas below 1 metre. Right now it's 18 degrees at Woody Point. I'm Chloe Affleck, more news at 10:30 on Brisbane's 4BC.
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5: You want to stick around with us coming up in our next hour. The Cheyenne retiring Senator Matt Canavan will be talking about, well, taking a victory lap, really, let's be honest, over the decision to bring Olympic rowing to Rocky. I'm looking forward to that conversation. We'll also meet a former Brisbane boy who's struck it rich with deployable nuclear batteries. Think of a swap-and-go gas cylinder that you might get for your Barbie. He does this with things the size of ship's containers that are actually nuclear reactors. And as you'll find out, I don't care where my energy comes from as long as it's cheap and a good deal cheaper than what we're getting now. So those conversations are coming up, plus those tickets to Festitalia. I'll get you to call for those shortly. But look, I think all of us can appreciate that the best place to raise a child is with a loving family. But sometimes, for a variety of reasons, that's not possible.
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5: This week on the lawns of Parliament House in Canberra, there was a stark reminder, 440 pairs of children's shoes neatly lined up. Each pair represents roughly 100 Australian children currently living in out-of-home care. It was a powerful protest against a crisis hiding in plain sight. New data reveals that while the number of children entering care remains steady at more than 44,000, the number of active foster carers across Australia has plummeted by a staggering 21% since 2017. Advocates warn the system is at breaking point, forcing vulnerable children into high-cost residential care instead of stable family homes. Joining us now to discuss how we fix this problem is the CEO of Families Australia, Suzanne Greenwood. Hello, Suzanne.
6: Hello, Shane. Good morning.
5: Let's start with those 440 pairs of shoes. What's the point that you were trying to make there?
6: Look, I think just to make a tangible demonstration of, you know, these are real kids we're talking about, not some statistic in a government report. And so it was pretty confronting, actually, to see all the, you know, beautiful little shoes lined up in front of Parliament House, and right from, you know, baby shoes to those that our youth would be wearing.
5: The statistic that worried me was the 21% drop in foster carers over the past decade. Why do you think that is?
6: Look, there's a number of reasons, Shane, and partly even it's the demographics. You know, the baby boomers probably were a larger sort of generation in size than what, say, Gen X coming after it was. You know, they discovered no-fault divorce and contraceptives. So the Gen X generation got significantly reduced. But also the baby boomers, you know, generally the wife probably was a stay-at-home mum and therefore, you know, able to extend her home and her hugs to more children. But now, you know, so many are double-income households and that's made, you know, a big impact on it. But look, also it is that it's a role that, you know, is very demanding. It's challenging to navigate and support, you know, those kids. And, you know, too often they're expected to manage some pretty complex needs and juggle doctor's appointments and things for the kids and the transitions of the kids often, you know, having to come to, say, a different school and that sort of thing, depending where the foster care home is. So all in all, it's really just about us wanting to build support around those carers.
5: You left out the financial cost. It's dear to raise a family. It's dearer to raise another. Is there any help for foster families financially?
6: Look, a little bit. It's not significant. But what's really surprising is where the foster carers are coming from, in that many foster and kinship carers are actually on low incomes and face kind of considerable financial strain themselves within their own home. And they've found, though, that carers are more likely than Australian households generally to be low income and more likely to live in public housing. So it's almost those that can least afford to care are actually the ones stepping forward and carrying the greatest weight in this space.
5: So, Suzanne, would you advocate that we should pay foster carers more?
6: Oh, look, absolutely. But, you know, look, no solution's ever that simple. I think the Australian Institute of Family Studies had a report recently released that looked at why reasons why people are actually leaving foster and kinship care. And so, look, financial and practical pressures were certainly one of them. You know, a lot of other things come to bear there, like just, you know, the impact on the well-being of the foster carers and their family generally. Also, the behavioural challenges. You know, I, as a parent myself, I know, you know, it's not always easy raising kids, and often these are children coming into care who've come from some pretty traumatic backstories or babies coming into care with fetal alcohol syndrome and the other sort of health challenges that are very significant. So look, dollars is always a big thing, Shane, but, you know, we're also being quite practical and looking at reforms. Things like we'd love to have a passport to care or e-wallet established that essentially enables to travel with the child or the young person what their you know, health needs have been to date, what they've already tapped into. You know, there are some great government supports out there for, say, dental support, but most people don't know these things even exist or how to tap into them, and sometimes the bureaucracy of getting access to them can be a burden for a pretty stretched family already. So just having that passport to care where, you know, all service providers, all carers, all health practitioners are able to easily tap in and see exactly, you know, what a particular child has had access to or to help, you know, coordinate the care they'll need moving forward. So that access to services piece is pretty critical.
5: If the government doesn't listen to you, what happens to those 44,000 children in care, and what's the future, you know, what's the future for our country?
6: Yeah, look, Shane, I'm a Brizzy girl at heart. You can take you can take the girl down to Canberra, but you can't take Brisbane out of her. And so, I'm actually very concerned about the situation in Queensland. You know, if we look at the out-of-home care system in Queensland, it's really at tipping point. The growth in residential care in Queensland, you know, since 2015 has been dramatic. In 2015, there were 650 children and young people in residential care in Queensland, and this is now a couple of thousand kids we're talking about, Shane, that are living in residential care places.
5: Sleeping on the floor in offices, we hear.
6: Yeah, yes. And look, I do not want to at all denigrate the amazing people who are working in that space, because if we haven't got the foster carers, well, these kids have got to have some alternative. And so residential care is necessary. But look, the current data we're looking at says that Queensland's probably going to reach over 4,000 children in residential care by 2029 if things don't change. And that's paired with a $2.5 billion projected increase in the spending. So, you know, really, there's a big bucket of money the government's going to have to be spending there. So surely there's a bucket of money that can instead maybe be diverted to better solutions that might be a little bit more long-term. You know, I can't imagine what it's like for a 12-year-old to live in residential care where they're, you know, with different social workers 24/7, and it's heartbreaking.
5: I thank you very much for your time this morning, Suzanne. You can learn more about this at futureoffostercare.org.au. More power to you, Suzanne. I hope you can encourage more people into foster care.
6: Thank you very much, Shane, and thank you very much for your listeners for your time this morning.
5: Thanks. Bye-bye. Suzanne Greenwood there, the CEO of Families Australia. Are you a foster carer? What's your experience been like? Please give us a call, 133-882, thanks to the open line, or you can text us, 0499-880-882. Like I say, the best place for a child is with a loving family. The second best place is with a family that loves it, whether they're related or not. And, you know, this goes to youth crime. This goes to all kinds of societal problems. There's not one thing that we have to do, I think, to fix all of this. We have to do everything, and foster caring and supporting them is just one of those things. It's 17 minutes past 10.
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8: There's a crash on Logan Road inbound before Juliet Street in Greenslopes, just causing some minor delays. And a crash for the Logan Motorway eastbound before Paradise Road in Larapinta has got slow traffic reaching back to Heathwood. There's a breakdown also for the Logan Motorway eastbound just near 3rd Avenue in Kingston, and delays are back to Berrinbar. And a breakdown for the Gateway Motorway southbound before Preble Street in Rochdale, just causing some very minor delays. It's Olympia on Brisbane's traffic leader, 882 4BC.
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5: 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Ring now. I'll have that winner soon. 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Hello, Ian.
15: Yeah, g'day, mate. How are you?
5: I'm bald, fat, middle-aged. Thanks for asking. You wanted to talk about child safety.
15: Well, I'm bull fat and old aged. I spent 14 years working as a senior paralegal for a company. I will quantify this. I am Aboriginal. I've also spent many years working with the community. Now, the problem with the children is they're removed from care. They're not put in to a lot of foster carers because foster parents are dropping out because of one department. It's called Department of Child Safety or whatever they're called this week. A lot of these houses they go into are run as a business. There's no love for the children. It's not about caring for the children and giving the children their needs. It's all about money. And Department of Child Safety, as we've seen the recent review, they need to be brought to task. Mm. There's one particular department on the far north side I've been helping a friend with, and it's been an ongoing issue. Mm. They don't run by legislation. They run by what they think they should be doing. And the other thing, and I'm going to be really blunt about this one, a lot of these so-called child safety officers are not parents. Right. You cannot tell a parent how to be a parent if you're not a parent.
5: Right. Well, that's a stunning revelation.
15: Yeah, and then when you tick the Indigenous box, it's a whole kettle of fish again. It opens up a whole bigger can of worms and behaviours by departments. It just should not be happening.
5: What's the answer, Ian? We've been knocking our heads against this wall for a long time now. What's the answer?
15: Okay, a friend of mine in Moree worked for an Indigenous health service, but she wrote a model to keep children in home. Rather than move the children away from the perpetrator, which there's normally two parents in these, a lot of two-parent families or one parent, put them with family. Don't take them away from family. Keep them in their home. Keep them with family. If mum's a perpetrator, keep them with dad or talk to grandma. Mm-hmm. Keep it with family and let the family deal with the problems. Not weekly visits from the department, ticking boxes and keeping their KPIs up. That just does not work. It just does not work.
5: Good on you, Ian. I appreciate your call and I'm sorry for your experience. I'm sorry for anybody who's going through this experience. I have no answers for this. It's beyond me. I think it's been beyond us all now for decades. It's such a difficult problem. And Ian mentioned the prevalence of perpetrators inside the family. I think we have to be careful about what they have perpetrated or alleged to have perpetrated. But you do feel that we need Superman to turn up in those situations. When children aren't getting the love and support that they need, you would hope that somebody else could step in. We used to put these children with clergy, remember? We used to think that the clergy was a safe place to put them in various homes and things. And we found out that that

0: promote the benefits of taking in a kid who needs care. And no one's pretending that it's easy. No one's pretending that it's not difficult. But we have to wrap around some support and think of the kid. Think of the kid and think of ourselves, because these kids often, the one thing that all young criminals, I'm told, have in common is they fall away from the pack. They start doing badly in school and they tend to gravitate towards other kids who do badly in the schools. And the next moment they're breaking into servos and run off the tracks. You know, a SWAT team of teachers might be a useful addition into the way that we tackle youth crime. You know, no bail, no jail, all of the slogans, fine. But we, as I say, can't do one thing. You have to do everything. But I appreciate your views on this too. 0499 880 882 is the text line. Better yet, call us, 4BC Open Line, 133 882. Simon says, I can feel your emotion. Good on you, Shane. Yes, that's one of my many, many faults. But thanks for the message, Simon. And Paul says, I 100% agree with the caller, Ian. If you're not a parent, you cannot tell a parent what to do. It certainly is hard to hear that sort of advice, or any sort of advice on child rearing, from people who haven't been in those shoes. But on a much brighter note, we're giving away tickets to Festitalia, which is a nice way to spend the weekend. And Renato from New Farm, you're going along. You weren't already going along to Festitalia, Renato?
1: I was going to go along, but I'm just doing a bit of exercise and I turned on the radio and then I heard you giving some tickets away. So I thought, listen, I've got to enter this.
0: Good on you. Well, you've won. You've won four tickets to Festitalia.
1: Oh, that's excellent. That's really, really good. It's going to be a great weekend for me. The Sharks are going to get up.
0: How are you?
1: Brisbane Lions are going to get up.
0: Who are you going to take? What are their first names?
1: Well, okay, first is Don Dino.
0: Yep. Sorry, I missed that one.
1: And Frank. Livio.
0: Livio. So Renato's taking Don Dino, Livio and Frank to the Festitalia Festival. Good on you, Renato.
1: Thanks very much. Great show, Shane.
0: Thanks, Renato. Leave the guns, take the cannoli. Enjoy yourself at Festitalia. I think I've got time for just one more call. Mark from Eight Mile Plains. Hello, Mark.
2: Hello there, Shane. How are you going?
0: I'm good. You wanted to say.
2: Right, okay. I was a foster carer with my late wife for nearly 15 years.
0: Wow.
2: And in Brisbane, and I attended training venues. We had to do numerous trainings, which was pretty hard to endure, but you did it for the kids' sake. One, don't go in for the money. There's no money in it. B, if you hate doing paperwork, don't go into it because there's a hell of a lot of paperwork. Please, I hope I'm not labelled racist or anything, but once you get into the Indigenous persons, it makes it even more difficult because other than Department of Child Safety, there's also Department of Children's Services, there's also Department of Aboriginal and Child Welfare. I had to take the boy. We've still got him. He's in his mid-20s now, but I used to take him for visitation to his mother, and that was fun and games because the kids would be waiting for me. Next thing you know, they come running down and say, oh, we're going to take him in, and I had to personally go in to the house, make sure everything was right. I was told personally by the Aboriginal Child Welfare person that if I could detect cigarette smoke, marijuana smoke, alcohol, anything in the house, I was to turn around and go out. Now, you imagine when you've got a few adults in the house, that's not going to be easy.
0: No.
2: That's the stress that the foster carers have to cope with. Having people ring up, I mean, we'd make sure, no, don't give out our address. But if you come across them in the shops, they used to mouth off at you and stuff. So there's a lot of emotional hardship that the carer goes through. And yes, they should be paid more, but don't go in for the money. No sum would make it easy for anybody to try and undo what you go through.
0: Mark, I think you and the other foster carers, your blood's worth bottling, and anything that we can do to make your job easier so you can do it, I think we should certainly do. I appreciate your call, but it's 10:30. I've got to go to the news.

0: And a man's been charged after allegedly seizing weapons and a significant quantity of drugs in South Brisbane. Chloe, you have more.
1: That's right. Officers uncovered various drugs worth $900,000, along with $50,000 in cash and two firearms. The 55-year-old man was arrested yesterday and is facing 15 charges in court tomorrow. The Albanese government is meeting business leaders to discuss the pros and cons of artificial intelligence. A key report to be delivered next week will outline how the Australian economy will change as a result of AI. The Reserve Bank believes inflation remains high and a further interest rate hike may be needed to bring it down. The RBA board will meet later this month, with some analysts predicting the official cash rate could rise 0.25%. And cyclists and walkers are being encouraged to be alert to their local magpies as swooping season gets underway. A warmer than usual winter has created an abundance of food for the species, triggering an earlier mating season. In sport, the Lions are in Victoria preparing for the prelim clash against Hawthorn tomorrow night. And Shane, I'll have more news at 11.
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0: Well, we hear a lot of talk about the future of Australia's energy grid, a lot of it coming from Gary. and you know what a fan he is of nuclear energy. Is it the answer? Is it, as we've been told, too expensive, takes too long to build? Well, our next guest says we're looking at nuclear energy all wrong. We aren't talking about massive multi-billion dollar cooling towers that take decades to build. We're talking about nuclear batteries, factory-built micro-reactors that fit right inside a standard 20-foot shipping container and can power everything from data centres to remote mining towns. Joining us now is Bobby Gallagher, a former military officer, offshore oil field engineer and serial deep tech entrepreneur. He's also a Brisbane boy. He's founder and CEO of Deployable Energy, a company that's just emerged from stealth mode with a staggering $10 billion in orders for their Unity nuclear batteries. Bobby, welcome to 4BC Mornings.
16: Hey, pleasure to be on.
0: Well, tell us about these nuclear batteries. What's the beauty of them?
16: Well, it's all about being able to bring power to places that have traditionally been very difficult to deploy to. So whether that be Moreton Island that needs that runs on a diesel grid and needs something more reliable, or somewhere in the outback, or on a mine site, or a data center where it's hard to get a grid connection. It's about having nuclear energy as a product, more like a diesel generator or a gas turbine or a solar panel, than these enormous long lead infrastructure projects.
0: That's what the federal government's always told us, or Chris Bowen says. He's not against nuclear per se. He just thinks nuclear reactors take too long to build and the power's not cheap enough. What do you say?
16: I would say, look, lift the bans and let the market determine that position. We don't ban Louis Vuitton bags because they're expensive. we shouldn't be banning nuclear power because it's perceived to be expensive or perceived to take too long. Bans for public safety and things of that nature. And so if he truly believes he's not against nuclear, he should lift the bans.
0: So what does one of your batteries cost? Is that the right thing to call it?
16: It is, yeah. It differentiates it from being a nuclear reactor in the sense that a nuclear reactor, it operates on one site. You refuel it on site. You store the temporary spent fuel on site. Our nuclear battery is more like a propane tank that has magic rocks in it that provides heat for 5 years without needing to be refueled. And so, you use it similar to a battery. It has a store of energy. You use it and then you replace it with another battery once it's done. And all the handling of the fuel and spent fuel happens at a centralized facility. And so it's a very different model than your traditional understanding of large nuclear reactors. So that's why we call it a nuclear battery instead of a nuclear reactor.
0: And what's it cost, Bobby?
16: So our first units that we're deploying here in the US, we're targeting 15 cents a kilowatt hour delivered to the customer, behind the meter, co-located with the customer. By the middle of 2030, we're looking to try and be at least 10 cents a kilowatt hour. And then by the end of the decade, hopefully closer to 5 cents a kilowatt hour. And if we do that, we fundamentally change the whole energy complex. It's a very different story to how you traditionally see electrical generation with centralized facilities or large generation sites with large transmissions and distribution networks. This is about co-locating it with the user.
0: At 15 cents and 20 cents a kilowatt hour doesn't mean much to me. Surely they come with an upfront cost. Are they 50 grand? Are they 100 grand? What is it?
16: From a user end user perspective, it's been a little while since I've paid an Australian, Brisbane, electricity bill, but I would imagine that it's about 25 cents a kilowatt hour for each kilowatt of electricity that you use. So we would come in already you know, 10, 30, 40% the cost of your existing power bill from a retail perspective.
0: 40% less than what I'm paying now. That sounds pretty good to me.
16: Now, Australia's a little bit of a straw man because it's one of the highest cost electrical markets in the world. Now, here in Texas, it's 12 cents kilowatt hour. And so 15's competitive, but it's not the lowest cost to start with. But Australia, you know, unfortunately, we've driven up our cost of electricity over the last 20 years due to, you know, both sides, I think, of politics, you know, choices in policy. And so, yeah, Australia pays, unfortunately, a very high amount for electricity.
0: And we shouldn't. We've got abundant resources and we shouldn't be paying what we are. And like I say, I don't care if we get our energy from macadamia nuts, as long as it's cheaper than what we're paying now. And I also think the argument about nuclear being unsafe is now moot because of the AUKUS treaty. We're going to be storing nuclear waste anyhow from the submarines that are going to come to Australia. So that argument's gone. Now I think it needs to be just purely on dollars and cents and how quickly that energy can be delivered. So, you know, can I order one of your batteries now?
16: Unfortunately in Australia there's a ban, and so that isn't possible. Here in the US, I could probably speak to that.
0: So, how long can your US customers wait for a delivery?
16: So we're delivering first commercial pilot units in 28 and 29, up to about 80 megawatts of power. And then by early 2030s, we want to have 1 gigawatt of manufacturing capacity. And we have, you mentioned a $10 billion backlog. It's actually a $140 billion backlog now.
0: Wow.
16: Of customers. And so it would be in the order of right now, if you wanted to get in line, it'd be in 2030 because of the customers we have already in line. But we're looking to increase capacity. But from a commercial perspective, it'd be early 2030s would be the first units that get delivered, and it's about 6 months from order to delivery once we get the production facility up and running.
0: Well, I wouldn't worry too much about government policy and bans because they're in the mood at the moment for backflipping, and I think that's a good thing. They've backflipped on immigration. They've backflipped on charging our veterans more money for their healthcare. So backflips are the order of the day, so I wouldn't worry too much about that. Just before I let you go, Bobby, how did a Brisbane boy get into this high-tech industry?
16: I had a phenomenal career in the military, and that put me through engineering school. And then, like many Australians, I had a great expat career in East Asia, building very large ships and projects in the shipyards in Korea and Japan and China and Singapore. And then I had the opportunity to go to America to build a company that Mark Wahlberg made a movie about The Problem. There was a big spill in the Gulf, and made a device that we call the airbag for the oil and gas industry that solved that problem. And then I exited that business, and then I wanted to get into subsea mining and powering offshore installations. And I realized that the only way to do this was with nuclear. And then I started getting smart on nuclear and started hiring a team. And about 4 years ago. And then all of a sudden, nuclear became really popular about a year ago, and we've been riding that wave. When the surf comes in, you don't want to be learning how to surf when it's 6 foot swells. we've been lucky enough to be training in the small swells, and now the surf's up, and we're catching this wave, and we're riding it as long as we can.
0: Always good to see a Brisbane boy doing well, and you know, very, very interesting project that you're working on. As I say, once again, I don't care where the energy's coming from as long as it's cheaper. All the best to you, Bobby.
16: All right, thank you. And, let's hope, the government continues to do some backflips. We need to lift this ban and let the market set this price.
0: Good on you. Bobby Gallagher there, the CEO of Deployable Energy.
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18: In Wenham West, there's a crash on Preston Road at Randall Road and also a crash on Logan Road inbound before Juliet Street in Greenslopes. There's a breakdown for Logan Motorway westbound in Marsden and delays are back to Logan Lee Road. It's heavy on the M1 northbound from Logan Home to Slacks Creek. Delays also for the Centenary Highway inbound from Darra to the Jindalee Bridge. And it's slow on the Riverside Expressway heading into the city. It's Olympia on Brisbane's traffic leader, 882 4BC.
19: Something fancy is coming in hot at 7-Eleven. Gourmet pies. Grab the new smoky Texan barbecue pork or chunky beef and mushroom pies at 7-Eleven.
0: Remember 1988, World Expo arrived in Brisbane. 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
0: Enjoying your text, 0499 880 882 gets us, or better still, call us 133 882. Brett said, did you actually find out how much the initial purchase price for the nuclear unit is, Brett? You noticed that, did you? I think it's a case of if you have to ask, you can't afford it. But interesting technology, isn't it? Thanks for that one, Brett. Mike says, nuclear power, 12 cents in Texas, 15 cents a kilowatt. What the heck is the government doing? Stop this rot now. Good on you, Mike. Like I say, if you can get it from macadamia nuts, I don't care, as long as it's cheaper. I don't remember my mum and dad getting bent out of shape about the electricity bill. It was, you know, oh, heck, here's the electricity bill. But it wasn't the major concern that it has become for all of us. And try as I might have been trying for years now to find out what a kilowatt of energy costs to produce and what it's sold for and the reasons for that. Nobody will ever tell you. It's this, you know, it's like Hogwarts. It's a magic spell of how we get to the prices that we pay that no one will supply. No wonder people are going off grid. We've got the highest uptake of rooftop solar in the world, and pretty soon I think the battery uptake is going to be huge just to insulate ourselves from the variables of electricity prices. Elle, talking about foster care, says she totally agrees with me that a child is best with those who love and care for them, and this may not be the biological parent, sadly. And David says a foster carer is not required to supervise or transport children to family contact, but are often pressured into it. Thanks for that one, David. I'd love to hear more from you on all of those topics or anything you want to talk about today. 0499 880 882. Better yet, call us 133 882. Thanks to Watch Smoke Alarms.
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0: And Lockie Gray is here with the sport. And Lockie, it's turning into the best time of the year to sit on the couch and watch sport.
2: Oh, there'll be imprints on couches everywhere, Shane. I think it's a terrible weekend to be a cold one as well, because we have the NRL semi-finals, the NRLW semi-finals, a bit of cricket, and of course the AFL prelims. But we'll start with a bit of league. First one up on Saturday, Roosters against the Sharks. A bit of a Sydney smash, which we're not as interested up here, but gee, it's going to be a massive game. I love the old SFS. It's a bit of history there, and I'm sure our mate in production, Harrison, will be rooting for the Roosters after the Sharkies knocked out his cows. What I'm really interested in, Shane, is the Warriors and the Knights. So the Warriors finished second on the ladder, had a massive game against the Finns last week that they lost. So our Finnies are obviously through, but they'll now take on the Knights, and they've moved to Eden Park, so the spiritual home of New Zealand League over there at Mount Smart. But they've gone to the big Union Stadium and they've sold it out straight off the bat, 48,000. So it's going to be a lot of Waz fans, and you have to be a brave Nova Castrian, I think, to fly your flag over there.
0: This is a question I asked Luke Bradnam a short time ago. Who do we not want to win to come up against the Dolphins?
2: Oh, gee, it's a good question. I feel like the Warriors are the stronger of those teams, but they're going to go through and take on the Panthers. So what really we're looking at is the Roosters and the Sharks.
0: Right.
2: I think the matchup there, the Dolphins, I think, would love to play the Sharks because obviously they're out for revenge. The Sharkies beat them 66-0 earlier in the year, and since then the Dolphins have gone on this incredible run. So I think for the fans, they would love to see them through, but don't tell Sam Leckie, our regular sports guy. He's a mad Shooks fan.
0: That'd be fins up all over the place.
2: It will be. There'll be fins up all over the shop. I know there's posters already popping up here in the newsroom as well, but it's not just the blokes. The NRLW semifinals are on, and of course our Broncos are in, so Tigers Raiders the first one tonight. But our focus is on Brisbane. They are hosting. They finished outside the top two for the first time in a very long time, so they have to go the long road. They will host the Knights at Easts, and it's a massive game for players like Ali Brigginshaw. Could be her last game ever for Brisbane. It's all last chance saloon now, and they're really hoping to deliver back-to-back premierships again for their hero.
0: Of course, the AFL.
2: Yes, massive, massive. So tonight, of course, we've got a Frio in Sydney. That's at the SCG. That's going to be a massive game, 1v2, which we don't often see for a prelim. But I'm so excited about the Lions and Hawks. It's an absolutely massive game tomorrow evening down at the MCG. Last time these two sides came together, it was a huge win for Brisbane. They bounced back after a loss to Carlton. They smacked the Hawks by about 70. The Hawks are looking so good, Shane.
0: Yeah.
2: They beat the Frio Dockers over in Perth. Massive upset, and they've got just some serious star power. So I'm really excited by the Lions team. They've gone unchanged. A big decision to keep Ty Gallup in. Noah Answorth not quite proving his fitness from an ankle injury. The Lions fans waiting with bated breath to see if they can go one step closer to that three-peat.
0: Hawthorn have been premiers fairly recently, haven't they?
2: Oh, the Hawks went on a great run. They are the most recent side to bag the hat-trick. So they went 2013 through to 15, which is a really great run for Hawks fans. But it's been a little while between drinks, and they're a team that loves success. They're a success-starved base after a decade. I go for St Kilda, so I'm about as long-suffering as you get there. That's in 66. But the Hawks are hungry, and I think this is probably going to be the pick of the prelims, if not the whole final series, Lions v Hawks.
0: And too much sport is never enough. Cricket.
2: Yes, a little bit of cricket to finish off. It's the second ODI between Australia and Zimbabwe. Matt Renshaw is the watch for our listeners up here. He's got a great ton, the Queenslander, in the first ODI to steer them to a win. If he keeps going well with the Willow, there's a real push for him to be into that test side. So watch that space. That starts at 5:30 tonight.
0: Thanks, Lockie. Good luck to your couch. It's coming in for a pounding this weekend. It's just gone 5 to 11.
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0: If you're just joining us, you missed a really interesting chat with a bloke by the name of Bobby Gallagher, a Brisbane boy. I say that, I don't mean to be derogatory, but a Brisbane boy from Bulimba, who's now running a swap-and-go nuclear reactor company that has $140 billion worth of orders. How it works is it's like the size of a ship's container. And what Bobby said, it means he can drop it on Moreton Island, say, and power Moreton Island with nuclear energy for 5 years and then replace the ship's container and do it for another 5 years and another 5 years. I was trying to get out of him how much one of the swap-and-go containers costs. It was a little bit difficult on that one. If you have to ask, you probably can't afford it. But Jeff says, hi, Shane, would it be possible to swap Bowen for Bobby? He couldn't be worse. That was from Jeff, and what he says is a dry South Burnett. As I say, Jeff, I don't care where the energy comes from, whether it comes from, you know, boiling bananas or what. I just hope that it's cheaper.
28: Marsden, Morningside, Mitchelton, Manly, 4BC is Brisbane. News.
29: It's 11 o'clock. Good morning. I'm Chloe Affleck. A man is facing 15 charges after police found $900,000 worth of drugs in South Brisbane. During a search warrant earlier this week, officers uncovered methamphetamine and other drugs, as well as $50,000 in cash and two firearms. The 55-year-old has been remanded in custody and is due in court next month. Meantime, a woman has been charged with property and unlawful use of a motor vehicle offences on Brisbane's north side. Police allege a group of people gained entry into a Wavell Heights home yesterday before stealing a car key. The 18-year-old Southport woman was later taken into custody and will face court today. Arriving international passengers are facing disruptions around the country due to an issue with e-gates. The issue is hitting Brisbane, Sydney and Melbourne, and Border Force says additional officers are being deployed to manually process passengers. The Albanese government is meeting business leaders to discuss the pros and cons of artificial intelligence. A key report to be delivered next week will outline how the Australian economy will change as a result of AI. The government is also looking at whether it can ban public servants from wearing smart glasses, which can record sensitive information. Treasurer Jim Chalmers says AI will bring challenges and benefits.
9: We are confident that we'll get it right. We're confident that we can maximise the upsides and the opportunities of technology at the same time as we manage and minimise the considerable risks.
29: The Reserve Bank believes inflation remains too high and a further interest rate hike may be needed to bring it down. The RBA board will meet later this month, with some analysts predicting the official cash rate could rise 0.25%. The opposition says it's watching petrol prices but won't commit to reducing the fuel excise at this stage. Motorists are paying over $2 a litre for petrol and diesel as the conflict in the Middle East escalates. The government imposed a temporary reduction to the fuel excise, which ended last month. Liberal leader Angus Taylor says the coalition is keeping a close eye on the situation.
10: The diesel users in particular are the ones in serious pain right now, so we are watching very, very closely, and as I say, we've always been the advocates for cutting the excise when we have a sustained period of higher prices at the bowser.
29: And magpie swooping season has begun early this year after a warmer than average winter. The website Magpie Alert recorded almost 60% more incidents than usual in the first week of spring. Bird expert and author Dr. Gráinne Cleary says the behaviour is expected.
11: Insects are around earlier, which means the magpie primary food for the nestlings, which is why they started nesting earlier. So I think people just got caught off guard by swooping happening a little bit earlier this season.
29: To finance, one Australian dollar is buying 70.9 US cents.
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29: The Lions are dialed in ahead of their preliminary final clash against the Hawks tomorrow night. While Brisbane ran out 67-point victors over Hawthorn at the Gabba last month, veteran Dane Zorko says they won't underestimate their opponents.
12: Yeah, they've got class players all over the pitch. Their contested ball is a real strength of theirs, and we know finals is built heavily off that. So, yeah, we're going to have to match it, no doubt about that, in the midfield with them, and then hopefully we can get the game played in our front half.
29: Meantime, the Swans coach says the side is ready for a showdown with minor premiers Fremantle in tonight's AFL Grand Final qualifier in front of a home crowd at the SCG. It's 11:04. That's the latest news and sport.
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16: In Winter West, there's a crash on Preston Road at Randall Road and a crash on Juliet Street westbound. Two lanes are blocked in Greenslopes. And also in Greenslopes, a crash on Logan Road inbound. The left lane is blocked after Chatsworth Road. There's a breakdown for the Logan Motorway westbound in Logan Lee with slow traffic back to Tanimera. Delays on the M1 southbound Ormo to Helensvale, and the Gateway Motorway is heavy northbound from Bracken Ridge onto the Bruce Highway. It's Olympia on Brisbane's traffic leader, 4BC.
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29: Partly cloudy over Brisbane, reaching a top of 25 degrees in the city, 27 in Ipswich and 23 on the Bayside. Looking ahead, sunshine tomorrow with a top of 31, blue skies on Sunday 29 and sunny on Monday a top of 30. On Moreton Bay, southerly winds 10 to 15 knots, seas below 1 metre. Right now, it's 22 degrees at Nunda. I'm Chloe Affleck. 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
28: 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Until midday, this is 4BC Mornings with Shane Doherty filling in for Gary Hardgrave. It's Friday. This week's news pulled apart by a prestige panel. On 4BC Mornings, Friday Forum.
0: And we've got a lot to get through today on the Friday Forum, and I'm so pleased that these gentlemen have joined us. First of all, the Nationals leader, Senator Matt Canavan, who must be feeling on top of the world. Senator, I'd normally refer to you by the title. We've known each other a few years. Do you mind if I call you Matt for this purpose?
18: No, mate, that's fine. Absolutely. I'll just call you Sis and Gary. So go for it.
0: You must be feeling on top of the world.
18: Mate, it is a...
0: That's the Rocky theme. What a knockout. I'm saying that this decision from the IOC and World Rowing is the biggest biggest vindication and the biggest knockout that's been delivered to the naysayers since Sylvester Stallone knocked out. Who was the Russian guy in Rocky IV?
18: Yeah, yes, you got me there. But
0: Ivan Drago, it was.
18: Maybe. Yeah, well, Apollo Creed was the first couple, wasn't it?
0: Yeah, that's right.
18: I can't remember that.
0: But you get my point about Rocky. You know, everybody in the world said no.
18: I think I might change my ringtone there to that soundtrack, Gary. But, look, it was a sweet day yesterday for Rockhampton. We struggle and fight, just like Rocky, for what we get in the regions. And I was always confident to rowing up there, and Rockhampton was going to fly through the technical criteria. There's a lot of, I've never seen a scare campaign like it. Obviously, there's a fascination with Crocs, but we're about to have the state school championships. I'm flying back home right now, and my son, along with 700 or 800 other students, kids, will be competing this weekend at Rocky in this course. If Crocs were an issue, I don't think parents would be putting 700 or 800 kids up there this weekend.
0: No, and joining Matt on the Friday Forum today is composer and from the Monarchist League, Alexander Volz. Alexander, do you mind if I call you Alexander?
19: Oh, yeah, that's fine, but you don't look like Gary.
0: No, I'm not. I'm Shane.
19: G'day, Shane.
0: Nice to meet you, Alexander. What did you think of the Rocky decision?
19: Yeah, well, I think it's great. Good to be on the call with you too, Matt, and Matt will be able to speak more to this. But, you know, I'm coming and thinking, why do we have to be another Olympic city? Why can't we be an Olympic state?
0: Well, we are,
19: yeah.
0: But I think the advantage for Rocky is that it is now an Olympic city, so it gets to market itself that way.
19: Yeah, sure. I think it's great. You're going to get a lot of injection into the local economy up there.
0: I hope so.
19: I think so. It'd be fantastic stuff.
0: But don't you think, Matt, this is Rocky's baton to pick up and run with?
18: Oh, totally, absolutely. It's much bigger than just an Olympic event. It's going to help offer a richer offering from our schools. It's going to be, I think, a premier training venue. Keep in mind, one of the great things about this facility is it's within 10 minutes of all the schools in the area. It's within only 5 minutes of the city. It's going to be a great spectator event. But then, yeah, long term, we can host nationals rowing events there. We will get affordable housing because the athletes' village will be built there. The course that we're going to have it at is a good 90 minutes from Brisbane. It's not really in Brisbane, and the athletes' village was going to be out at Carralbin. Remember that old facility? So it's going to be a long, long way out. And I don't think really leave the legacy that Rocky will for the whole state.
0: As I pointed out earlier in a chat with Kate Campbell, Kate was enthusiastic, of course, for Rocky. But she said, we owe it to the athletes to deliver a really good facility now, one that takes into account all of the problems that have been pointed out in the lead up to this decision. Alexander, are you confident that we can do that?
19: Yeah, I think so. I mean, if you go back and you think about Expo 88 and just how we transformed the south side of Brisbane City, I'm confident that if we put the time and effort into Rockhampton, we'll be able to make some great progress there.
0: And Matt, for the first time, the world is going to see, you know, I think it's an opportunity for the outback in central Queensland to see, you know, if you extend it out to Longreach, I know it's a long drive from Rocky to Longreach, but Longreach and Winton, it gives us the opportunity to tell those stories now to the world.
18: Totally. Yeah, that's a really good point. It's something I did put in my submission on this way back in the 100-day review that, you know, we should be marketing our whole state to the world. And yes, part of that's that outback culture. Obviously, Rockhampton is the beef capital, so allow us to market that part of our heritage. There's also a very mineral-rich area, the coal industry just west of there. It's paying for most of the Olympics, by the way. But there's also Mount Morgan as well, in a story that's gone a little unmissed. We're probably going to have the gold, silver and bronze metals made from metals smelted at Mount Morgan. It's about to restart that mine. That mine played a big role in helping build Queensland. It was the biggest gold mine in the world at the turn of the 20th century. And so that'll be a great part of their story too. And then on top of that, you've got the Great Barrier Reef. Yeah. And the river here is just 40 kilometres from the reef. It's part of the reef catchment, so we'll be able to sell that. And there is the potential that coastal rowing may come on to the sporting list. It's in LA, coastal rowing. They haven't made a decision about 32. And even before I got onto the rowing bandwagon here for Rocky, Emu Park was slated to potentially host coastal rowing, which, if those don't know, just is on the coast from Rockhampton. And it's beautiful, the Keppels, the reef. Again, we need to market the beauty of this whole state to the world. Take this opportunity.
0: Yeah, congratulations to you, Matt, and to the Premier and to the Deputy Premier. And I've already foreseen the ad, because the state government likes running ads with the Rocky theme song and the Deputy Premier in the satin shorts. I'm looking forward to seeing that one. Another issue, the backflip from the federal government on the veterans cap, Alexander, what were your thoughts on that?
19: Yeah, well, the whole thing was really disgraceful and should never have taken up any time to begin with. I've actually got a Vietnam vet who lives in my street, and he was quite involved in putting pressure on Keogh to just go back on this. I mean, it's fantastic. I ran into another vet the other day too who'd also been at Vietnam. I mean, we have really let down our veterans, particularly Vietnam ones, for a very long time. And for the government to have suggested this was just embarrassing. Of all the welfare that gets handed out to people in this country, it seems to be totally punitive towards veterans. And I just, I'm not very comfortable with that. So it's great that we have flipped on this, and let's just give them the treatment they deserve.
0: Matt, this was another victory for non-government parties.
18: Yeah, look, well, mainly a victory for veterans, and I want to thank all of those veterans. They formed a group called the Coalition of Veterans Voices, Dr. Tim and John and a whole raft of veterans, probably 100-odd, came to Canberra on multiple occasions over the past few months at their own expense. Look, these people had already fought for our country. They shouldn't have had to come home and fight their own government not so much what they're entitled to, that's not the right word, what they deserve, but those people who sacrificed their own lives, spent a career in the military, they deserve lifelong treatment. It's part of the deal. And the government here, I thought, quite cruelly sought to cap that when there was no cap on their service of sacrifice to our nation. So we fought very hard. I think Michael McCormack and He's the Shadow Veterans Affairs Minister, but also Phil Thompson, who's the member up in Townsville. He's a former veteran himself, spoke eloquently yesterday about the role that mental health service and the like helped him recover from his service. And I just can't believe the government made this heartless decision. But yes, a victory and a win, and just glad the veterans can get back to their own lives now and don't have to come to Canberra as much as I do.
0: I think it also exposes the people I'm calling the Vichy Queenslanders, the members of the Labor caucus, who went quiet on this, and they were enablers for their party to make this hideous mistake, and it's not the only one. So, Matt, if you want to borrow that phrase, Vichy Queenslanders, you're most welcome.
18: Yeah, look, it's pretty common across the Labor Party, unfortunately, that they just don't speak out of school. And I understand they've got discipline and unity and all these things, but on something like this, you're right, there were no voices, just none, just totally silent. And you see things up close in Canberra. There didn't even seem to be people behind the scenes trying to fight for these veterans. And given that we're a state that has enormous military presence in Townsville, as I said, in Enoggera, there was a lot of silence from Labor members of Parliament from Queensland, that's for sure.
0: I've got to take a break, but gentlemen, if you could stick around. When we come back, we'll talk about Princess Diana's brother and his new book.
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16: In Greenslopes, there's a crash on Juliet Street westbound. Two lanes are blocked, causing delays back to Logan Road. And there's also a crash on Logan Road inbound after Chatsworth Road in Greenslopes. It's just causing some minor delays. There's a breakdown for the Logan Motorway westbound in Logan Lea, causing some minor delays also until it gets cleared. It's slow for the M1 northbound around Logan Home to Slacks Creek and southbound Ormo down to Helensvale and the Gateway Motorway northbound from Brackenridge to the Bruce Highway. It's Olympia on Brisbane's traffic leader, 4BC.
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0: And we're continuing with Matt Canavan and Australian composer and member of the Monarchist League, Alexander Volz. You would have noticed that Princess Diana's brother, Earl Spencer, has put out a book, or is about to put out a book, in which he claims that the then Prince of Wales said to him that, rest assured, we'll soon forget her, we'll forget Diana soon enough. The King has responded in a most unusual way by putting out a statement about this. Alexander, what do you read into that?
19: Well, you know, I just tend to take the view that closed chapters of history should remain closed. I think that the King has had to put up with a lot of books that have been published about him and his family, but particularly recently by his own son, no less, that have been not complimentary and I would say, in some aspects, probably not truthful either. I think that the palace is right to be frustrated that they are continually getting attacked. And as far as Diana goes, you know, I mean, I was born after her death, which is perhaps giving away my age a little bit, but I don't think that the mythos of her legacy, if you like, has transferred down into my generation. It really is, for me, a very closed chapter. I don't have any intention of reading the book, and I just question the sensationalizing this history that's very much in the past.
0: Matt?
18: Yeah, look, I've got no idea, but look, my perspective on all this stuff is royal families are no different than every other family, right? There's lots of tension. I think it's always a bit sad when this sort of dirty laundry gets out in public for any family. And the royal family's had a bit rough in the last few years, the saga around Harry and Meghan and the like. So, look, I just wish them all the best. You know, it was a pretty traumatic time for them, obviously. Look, who knows what the truth is, but as I say, these sort of things happen in all families.
0: AI data centres. Now, we had the news this week that we're, what, a 10% chance of getting annihilated with the march of AI. Anthropic, who was the company that this fellow came from, who said that he quit because he feared for our future. Alex, what are you feeling about an AI centre coming to Queensland and the march of AI?
19: Well, the concerns around AI are very real, and these are not the first concerns that we've had. I mean, Geoffrey Hinton would be another one. He quit Google some years ago because he was concerned that the safeguards weren't in place. Let's just assume for the moment that the AI will be safe. And if that's the case, I am very pro the data centres and the building of the infrastructure that can actually, I think, put Australia in a position to have some, let's say, geopolitical relevance in our region. Right now, we're getting really left behind on the tech front. And if we can expedite that, you know, Firmus is a company that's come onto the market, I think, recently or is about to float. They're doing great work. Just driving ahead on the tech front, I think, is the right approach to take. People say, well, we shouldn't have the data centre. And so my question is, well, you know, what's your approach then to remaining relevant in our increasingly digital world?
0: Yeah, it's not, AI is not a future thing. It's here now. My car, I used to get in my car and tell it where I wanted to go. Now it tells me. And my television, I used to tell it what I want to watch. Now it tells me. So, AI is here. Matt, do you think that, are you positive about the AI future?
18: Look, I think it's mixed. There are going to be some good things from artificial intelligence that will lead to some efficiencies and make our life easier in many ways. But I also think sometimes with these bright, shiny things that we focus a lot on that, on the positives, but there'll probably also be downsides as well. So I just don't think we should bank our future to it. And I'm very concerned that this government, having almost zero economic plan now, economic growth plan, are now hitching their start to this because they're not themselves got a positive agenda to get energy prices down, to get taxes down. They're going up under this government, to get red tape down, unlock our economy. They're saying, oh, look, it'll all be okay. Productivity growth, economic growth will come back thanks to AI. It's an extremely hands-off and disappointing approach to the economy because, you know, AI is kind of out of the hands of Jim Chalmers, right? I don't think he's going to be actually training these learning models and, getting the latest breakthrough in large language learning methods. It's not going to happen. So, and in terms of the downsides too, I see you can already see some of it. And so, yes, it makes things easier, But that also makes things easier that sometimes aren't great. So, for example, our courts at the moment are getting jammed up by people putting frivolous and vexatious claims in that they can generate through AI.
0: Yeah.
18: And it's a real issue. And I draw the comparison. Think about email. Has email really helped our productivity?
0: No. No, you spend most of your time clearing out your inbox, don't you?
18: Too much. Too much because it's so cheap and easy to send an email. You get more of it. You get more rubbish. So, yeah, we've got to be, let's just be realistic about what this will do. It's going to happen and we've got to be ready for it and manage it, but be sensible about it. But as I say, it's not going to, in my view, be a panacea for all our problems.
0: Alex, you're a younger man. My son has expressed real concerns about this existential crisis.

0: deterrent. It's not a deterrent that is meaningless, but we're not going to press it because we believe in something higher. I think that if you fix the philosophy and the morality of society, then the threat of AI may actually diminish. The people who have the ability to push the buttons to take the robots to the next level may not push them.
1: Good explanation. Now for our Australians of the Week, Alex. Who's the hero for you?
0: Well, I probably should have said the leader of the National Party, shouldn't I? But I
2: definitely not.
0: Well, what I'll do, Matt, is I'll defer to a fine predecessor of yours, and that's John Anderson. And I thought that John did a really good job on the ABC National Forum against some tough panellists and some tough moderation from David Spears, but he made a great argument for some of the challenges that this country is facing, and they're to be taken very seriously.
1: Matt?
2: I'm going to give it to Dr. Tim Nelson. I mentioned him briefly before. He's a former RAAF fighter pilot, now a GP, trains a GP after that. He headed up this coalition for Veterans Voices that won this battle against their own government to remove the allied health cap. So good on Tim. Great work.
1: I have to give it to credit where credit's due. The Premier and the Deputy Premier for pulling off this coup in Rockhampton. They really did have all of the odds against them, and they've pulled it off, and now Rocky's an Olympic city. So I have to hand it to them for doing that one. Now for the wooden spooners. Matt, who's been your big pest?
2: Well, there's a lot to choose from this week, but I think I might give it to Tony Burke. I thought that that a policy yesterday on migration just totally missed the mark. People want to see reduction in numbers. That's very clear, and this was a complete nothing burger. It was built up too. He actually had cancelled the press club months before because he couldn't get his policy through cabinet. I feel a bit sorry for him now because apparently he's been rolled, and I think Jim Chalmers here in Brisbane has had a big role in doing that. But it's not what people want. There's too many people in this country, and this government's now officially doing nothing about it.
1: Alex.
0: I'm going to go for the collective approach and similar themes, but from maybe a slightly different perspective here. I'm just going to express, let's say, suspicion and concern about the politicians who think it's expedient to attack Pauline Hanson's character or her legacy, particularly on the issue of migration. I just don't know if that's a very effective political strategy. I think it equates to something like being an American and deciding to attack Uncle Sam. Because right now, Pauline Hanson appears to have the spirit of the nation. That's apparently what is going on. And you attack her, you attack the nation. It doesn't seem like a vote-winning strategy to me. I think there would be other strategies that politicians could pursue to win voters back.
1: Mine are the Vichy Queenslanders I mentioned before, who have gone quiet when they should be speaking out against the cutbacks to veterans and the cutbacks to disaster funding, which I think is an absolute crime. If the federal government wants to change from 80% funding for our natural disasters to 50, where are the Queensland Labor MPs going into bat for Queensland? The Vichy Queenslanders. That's all for you, Matt, if you want to take that one up.
2: Thanks. I'll take that one for free, hey?
1: Yeah, no charge for that one. And we appreciate your time today, Matt. Thanks very much.
2: No worries, guys.
1: Thanks to you, Alex. That's our Friday Forum. Thank you. Now, the news headlines. Two people have been taken to hospital following a house fire in Inala. Chloe Affleck has more.
3: Emergency crews arrived just before 11 last night to find the property well alight. A woman in her 40s was transported with significant burns to her face and body, while a man in his 20s sustained lacerations. Arriving international passengers are facing disruptions around the country due to an issue with e-gates. The problem is impacting Brisbane, Sydney and Melbourne. Border Force says additional officers are being deployed to manually process travellers. The opposition says it's watching petrol prices but won't commit to reducing the fuel excise at this stage. Motorists are paying well over $2 a litre for petrol and diesel as the conflict in the Middle East escalates. And an AI-powered avocado ripeness scanner has been developed by Queensland growers in a bid to boost the fruit's consumer confidence. In sport, the NRLW final series kicks off tonight with the West Tigers up against the Raiders. And Gary, Georgina Winter will have more news at midday.
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0: died.
1: And thanks to Billy Joel, that's your cue to call for a double pass to attend the Good Food and Wine Show that's on at the Convention Centre between the 23rd and the 25th of October. It brings together, well, good food and wine, plus, you know, celebrity chefs like Miguel Mastri. You'll eat well. Plenty of bakery products, intimate hands-on cooking school, well worth winning. So call us now if you want to win tickets to that Good Food and Wine Show. I've got two of those to give away. Tyrone sent us this text. He said, as for the Rockhampton chosen venue for rowing, how does it go? Build it and the people will come. Once again, my gratitude to Senator Matt Canavan, who was one of the prime movers behind that and overcame every obstacle. You know, they're really paddling a canoe upstream on that one. They had the whole world against them and they've pulled it off. So credit where credit's due. And Ross from Mossman says, how good was Kate Campbell promoting Queensland and Australia? She can talk underwater, that girl. Well, she's got plenty of experience in being in water, I guess. But yeah, as I say, I think Kate Campbell should be the president of the Olympic organising committee for the 2032 Olympic and Paralympic game. No disrespect to Andrew Liveris, who's a tremendous salesperson. I just think Kate would be better. Time to check what's coming up with Michael McLaren in his show, which is right after ours at midday. Hello, Michael.
2: Hello, Shane. How are things?
1: I'm bull fat, middle-aged. Thanks for asking.
2: Well, it's good to know, isn't it?
1: You're booking tickets to come to Rocky to see the Olympic rowing, aren't you?
2: Well, I do like crocodiles.
1: Come on.
2: Yeah. Well, let's see. Let's see. I mean, look, I will be there for the Olympics. Whether I make it to Rocky to see the rowing, that's another matter.
1: How does Sydney regard the Brisbane Games, but everything like that, they're sort of behind us. They don't care. They think it's great that we've got it.
2: Well, I think the average person south of the Tweed sees these as another Olympic Games for Australia. They just happen to be located in Queensland. There was obviously a lot of pride around the year 2000 when Sydney had the Games in Sydney because, okay, we were putting the city on the world stage, but equally we were getting a lot of benefits from it, be it transportation benefits or infrastructure benefits. And as we know, it all sort of happened well on the night. But, I think there's not – look, Melbourne and Victorians are a bit different, right? But beyond that, I don't think there's that parochial nature between New South Wales and Queensland. There's the whole thing around origin, okay, yeah. But by and large, I think most of us, there's pretty strong synergies, aren't there? Both Sydney and Brisbane are rugby league cities, similar politics, pretty rough and tumble, you know, a bit of a rough diamond in some respects. So I think a lot of people are just really proud that the Games are coming back to Australia in 2032. And I tell you what, there'll be thousands and thousands of New South Welshmen going north to watch events. You watch, money will pour in.
1: This happened in the Sydney Games, didn't it, Michael, that we won the Games, everyone was thrilled, and then sentiment plummeted. And it was the worst thing ever. And people were bagging it right up until the opening ceremony.
2: Yeah.
1: And then it was the best thing ever. Is my recollection there correct?
2: That's pretty right. Yeah, that's pretty right. Because, you know, it's a lot of money. And we've got to remember when Sydney got the Games back in the year, well, of course, it was announced, what, about 1994, 95, I think, and then we had the Games in 2000. The state of the national economy was a lot stronger than it is today. We didn't have $1 trillion of debt plus 700 and whatever billion of state debt and credit ratings being downgraded and so on and so forth. So, you know, the economic argument was probably easier to mount. But nonetheless, Australians love sport and people will get behind the Games. When all of the debates about where the money's going and what the venue's going to look like and should it be here and is there a problem with a crocodile there and so on, when all of that's out of the way, and as you say, the torch is lit and away we go and the cameras of the world are on Australia, it will probably be considered money well spent. We'll do it better than Athens. We'll do it better than Rio did. I don't think we're going to have a white elephant.
1: Yeah, good on you, Michael. What's coming up after midday?
2: A couple of different things. Now, I will speak with Garth Hamilton. He wants to call in and have a chat, the Assistant Minister for Energy Security, but nothing to do with energy. He wants to talk about Toowoomba getting the 20th NRL franchise. He's got an idea about that. So I said, all right, well, we'll have a chat about that and get people's thoughts. Rabbi Dr. David Slavin will be in for Friday Food. He's the one behind Our Big Kitchen in Sydney. They do wonderful, wonderful work. Now, we've, of course, got the big AFL game tonight in Sydney and then Brisbane tomorrow night at the MCG. But if you love the Sydney Cricket Ground and you want a little bit of the turf to refurbish your lawn post-winter, there is a chance that you can take a little slab of the turf home. Not tonight, don't take a spade with you, but there's a competition being run. So I'll speak to Adam Lewis, who's the curator at the Sydney Cricket Ground. He's a little busy today, but he'll take a little time out for me, and we'll talk about that. And also, I want to have a look at this issue of copper theft.
0: Yeah,
2: a lot of it going on,
0: there is.
2: And to the extent where there's even issues with some of the traffic lights and all of this because people are nicking copper. It's worth a lot of money, you see. So there's a big story the other day about, I think, about 1,200 kilograms of it stolen from some mine in regional New South Wales. But this is a national one, so I'll speak to someone about all of that from the master electricians and get their take.
3: All right, we're looking forward to that. Afternoons here on 4BC with Michael McLaren.
2: Thanks, Shane.
3: Talk to you then. Thanks, Michael.
4: A bottle of red, a bottle of white.
3: Lynn calls us from Bulimba. Hello, Lynn. Guess what?
5: Hey, yay!
3: You've won two tickets to the Food and Wine Show.
5: Thank you.
3: Got anyone to take, Lynn? Are you looking for anyone to take?
5: I found it work.
3: What's that, Lynn?
5: Probably have to be my husband.
3: Oh, that's a shame. I'm a great appreciator of good food and wine.
5: Same here.
3: Have you ever been to one of these before? Have you ever been to one of these before?
5: A few years ago.
3: And what was it like?
5: Oh, it was great. Great, yeah. Great food, great wine. So many, you can't get around them all.
3: Do they give away free samples? Is that the thing? Do they just give away stuff for free?
5: Yeah. And there's other cheeses and all sorts of things. And I love the cheeses and, you know, the baked goods and the extra things that go with it, you know, like bread bags, reusable, so you don't have to keep using plastic. It's all sorts of things. It's great.
3: Well, you paint a rosy picture.
5: Fantastic.
3: Good on you, Lynn. You can take your husband. What's his name, your husband?
5: David.
3: Lynn and David. You take David. You have a wonderful time at the Good Food and Wine Show, 23rd to the 25th of October at the Convention Centre. You can do cooking school demonstrations. And Lynn's been before. She painted a rosy picture. She had me at free stuff. The fact that you can get around and pick up a few things for free, not many occasions when that happens anymore. Do you like collecting free stuff when you go to these sorts of things? 0499 880 882. What are the free things that you've brought home from, well, say the Ecker? Did you bring home a free goldfish? I think you had to pay for the goldfish at the Ecker. Sample bags used to be free. There's something for the grandkids out there. You didn't have to pay for those. They gave stuff away. Or you can call us 133 882. It's coming up to 11:45.
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7: There's a crash on the Gateway Motorway southbound before Mount Gravatt Capalabar Road in Mackenzie, just causing some minor delays. Also a crash in Greenslopes on Logan Road inbound, left lane after Chatsworth Road. There's a breakdown for the Logan Motorway westbound in Kingston that's got slow traffic back to Logan Lee, and the Logan Motorway is heavy westbound in Ellen Grove. Delays on the M1 southbound from Ormo to Helensvale and northbound in Slacks Creek, and the Gateway Motorway northbound from Brackenridge to the Bruce Highway. It's Olympia on Brisbane's traffic leader, 4BC.
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1: Too right, I wish it had rained down. God, it's dry. And I wish winter would. What does Gary say? PI55 off? P155 off? I've had enough of winter, thanks very much. It's been too cool. Jammers go into the cupboard, out of the cupboard, slippers on, off. I've had too much. The weather forecast, Brisbane partly cloudy with a top of 25, Wellington Point mostly sunny and 23, Ipswich partly cloudy reaching 27 degrees, Logan a little cooler, 25, Gold Coast sunny with a top of 23 degrees, Redcliffe partly cloudy and 23, Caboolture partly cloudy and 24, Noosa partly cloudy, top of 22. Don't think that's going to upset anybody. Rockhampton, home of the rowing, an Olympic city now, mostly sunny, 27 degrees. The Brisbane outlook for the next few days, a sunny weekend ahead for the beginning of the school holidays, reaching a top of 31 degrees on Saturday afternoon. Charters Towers up to 29, Charleville 29, same in Emerald. Emerald's the only city in which the front of my knees has sweated. Very hot in Emerald sometimes. Gundawindi, sunny with a top of 27. Longreach, 32 in Longreach. Mount Isa partly cloudy with 32 degrees. Kingaroy sunny 25 and Roma sunny top of 28. Joseph from Townsville, we're talking about the food and wine festival and I said I'm up for anything that's free. Joseph says, g'day Shane, I think I heard Jason say it's National Cheeseburger Day. I didn't know that. He wants to know if I will have one today. Maybe I'll see if they have one at the hospital cafe. I'd be surprised. Do they serve cheeseburgers in the hospital cafes? Isn't that, you know, taking a bit of a risk? My wife and I have been watching Chicago Med for the past few weeks. I think it goes for years and years. Remember the old Young Doctors that was on Channel 9 back in the 70s with Mark Holden? It's like that. All of the doctors and nurses are absolutely gorgeous. I'm pretty sure that's why my wife likes to watch it. She's just perving on the actors who are playing the doctors. And people come in with, runny noses, and next thing the machines are going boop, boop, boop, and they're dead. So that's what we do for fun. We watch people die on the television. Time now to have a look at How Bizarre.
13: How Bizarre.
1: It's been a great show so far. Olympic champion Kate Campbell talking about the 2032 Olympic rowing at Rocky. Troy Watson from Veteran Services RSL about removing the veteran, about putting back the veteran cap policy. CEO of Families Australia, Susan Greenwood, about our foster care system, what needs to be done to support kids in need. We had Bobby Gallagher, the CEO of Deployable Energy, about his factory-built nuclear batteries. And finally, our Friday forum discussing the big stories of the week with Alexander Voltz and Matt Canavan. You can catch up with the show's podcast
3: on the 4BC app, available from every good app store. And also check out the 4BC YouTube page for all sorts of highlights from 4BC. But there's been a couple of stories we've left over from around the world. Let's look at some of the more weird and wacky stories.
13: How bizarre!
3: Wind turbines in Belgium are getting a massive second life, and not in the way that you would expect. These massive fiberglass blades stretch for tens of metres, making them an absolute nightmare to recycle normally. So instead of throwing them in landfill, local designers are chopping them up and turning them into public park benches and street shelters. That's using your head for thinking. Because they're built to survive decades of brutal weather, you get ultra-durable street furniture with a cool, futuristic curve. It turns out sitting on a retired giant propeller is actually pretty comfy, at least until a strong gust of wind blows past and you start panicking that you're about to take off.
13: How bizarre!
3: Police over in Norway have just wrapped up a massive international money laundering case, and it all started with some bloody terrible driving. A getaway driver was swerving all over an Oslo highway, so the cops pulled him over thinking he was just flat-out drunk. Turns out he wasn't drunk at all. His van's boot was completely stuffed with 67,000 official American silver coins. The total haul is worth a whopping 4 million Australian dollars, which was all stolen from a massive investment scam back in the States. Three people are now heading off to prison for aggravated money laundering, all because their designated driver couldn't manage to drive in a straight line. Next time you're moving 4 million bucks in stolen silver, maybe pay extra for a driver who can actually stay in his lane.
13: How bizarre!
3: A parade in New Mexico turned into a full-blown rodeo over the weekend when a runaway horse went on the loose. The runaway horse bolted right before the parade started and led police on a wild chase through the streets of Santa Fe. Officers had to call in actual professional cowboys to take the runaway horse down. The police ended up corralling the runaway horse on Canyon Road just in time for him to grab a quick drink of water and make his grand entrance. Good thing the entire chase wasn't broadcast live on TV from a police helicopter, or he might have spent the next 3 hours watching a low-speed pursuit of a white bronco.
14: Every time I look around, it's in my face.
3: Those are bizarre, I have to admit. And maybe that's something we can consider for Rocky in 2032 to show off the cowboy skills, the cattleman skills of central Queensland. Maybe a rodeo could be held at the showgrounds, for example, to give people a real taste of what central Queensland and the outback is like. Like Kate and I were saying, now that the decision has been made, I think it's time to get behind it. We can ask all the questions that we like. You know, you might think $7 billion is a lot of money to spend on what is essentially an AFL stadium in Victoria Park. It's only an Olympic stadium for 1 week. So is it fair to call it an Olympic stadium, or should we more accurately call it a new home for the Brisbane Lions? How do you feel about that? $7 billion, that's a lot of money. Maybe we could come up with a plan B. Maybe we should just go to Metricon. $7 billion would probably do a bit of good in our poor budget position, I might think. You might think the same. It's not too late to let us know. 1-3-882 is the open line, or you can text us 0499-880-882. Thanks very much for all of your comments today. Drew wanted to know whether my wife has AI. I'm sure she tells you what to do and where to go. She absolutely does, and she often knows better than I do. So there you go, darling. That's one for you. And while I've got the time, I just wanted to welcome Killian Patrick, a new member of our family who just arrived, weighing 9 pounds or nearly 9 pounds. So good on you, Killian. Welcome to the party, pal. We'll have more in just a minute.
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3: I've really appreciated your company and your feedback today using the open line 133882, thanks to Watch Smoke Alarms. Plus all those texts that you send. I'm sorry I didn't get around to all of them. 0499 880 882 is there for the texts. But there's time just for one more before we go. Did you hear this from Merv Hughes calling for Australia's official breakfast to become avocado on toast?
29: Oi, Australia. I've smashed a lot of things in my life. Stumps, boundaries, English batsmen. But my favourite thing to smash is Australian avocado on toast. It's delicious. So I'm starting a petition to make it Australia's official breakfast. Italians have pizza, the Scottish have haggis, the French have snails, but in Australia, we have avocado on toast, a delicacy that unites brunches, lunches, boomers, zoomers and blokes who still wear skinny jeans. But you know what hits me for six? The fact that this culinary gift to humanity remains officially unrecognised. Sign the petition and serve some national pride to the Australian breakfast table.
3: Gee, I don't know, Merv. I think you might be pushing the proverbial uphill there, trying to replace Australia's famous breakfast of Vegemite on toast. The NFL game in Melbourne recently, the Americans were discovering Vegemite in all of its various thicknesses and how much butter in the right proportion of those to use. Anyway, it's been great to be with you here today. Thanks to everyone who helped out. Thanks for all of your feedback. And thanks for keeping us company. I look forward to next time. See you then.
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0: In this bulletin, alleged extremist teen in court, more pain at the Bowser, and a safety reminder for holidaymakers. It's midday. Good afternoon. I'm Georgina Winter. A teenager will reappear in court today, charged with allegedly possessing violent extremist material. Georgia Condek reports.
2: The Queensland Joint Counter-Terrorism Team laid charges against the teenager after investigating an FBI report. The US officers flagged an Australian user posting extremist content, advocating violence and referencing terrorist attacks online. Police alleged the 18-year-old was operating several social media channels and found to be supporting violence against people of Muslim, Jewish and migrant backgrounds. Earlier this year, a search warrant was executed at a Warner home where several electronic devices were seized. They reportedly contained extremist and child abuse material. The teenager first appeared in court in May and was remanded in custody and will reappear today facing dozens of charges. Georgia Condek, Brisbane.
0: A system outage at Brisbane's international airport is causing chaos for travellers. It's believed to be an issue with the terminal's e-gates, the outage also affecting airports in Sydney and Melbourne. Border Force says additional officers are being deployed to manually process passengers. A woman has been charged following an alleged burglary of a vehicle on Brisbane's north side. Early yesterday morning, it's alleged a group of people attended a Wavell Heights home before gaining entry and stealing keys to a BMW. The 18-year-old woman was taken into custody and charged. She will face court today. A man has been charged after police allegedly seized weapons and a significant quantity of drugs in South Brisbane. Chloe Affleck reports.
4: Police executed a search warrant at a home on Vulture Street on Tuesday where they allegedly located a large stash of drugs, including methamphetamine, heroin, cocaine, ketamine and MDMA. The haul worth a combined street value of more than $900,000. Several other items were reportedly also seized, including two firearms and $50,000 in cash. Following investigations, a 55-year-old man was arrested on Wednesday night. He's been charged with more than a dozen offences and is due to reappear in Brisbane Magistrates Court next month. Chloe Affleck, Brisbane.
0: A man has been charged following investigations into multiple vegetation fires in Moreton Bay. Emergency crews extinguished three grass fires near the Bruce Highway in Morayfield earlier this week. A 56-year-old man is facing court next month. Investigations continue into the cause of a house fire in Brisbane's southwest. The Inala home was fully engulfed in flames when emergency services arrived just before 11 last night. A 41-year-old woman sustained significant burns, while a 20-year-old man had only minor injuries. Drivers are bracing for more pain at the Bowser as fuel prices continue to climb nationwide. Toby Goff reports.
5: Unleaded petrol has spiked to a national average of $2.37 a litre, while diesel has blown out to $2.78. The price of Brent crude oil has also soared over the past week and still sits above $100 a barrel. Escalating conflict in the Middle East is continuing to choke global shipping lanes like the Red Sea and Strait of Hormuz, but an RMA spokesperson, Peter Khoury, says it's unlikely prices will increase to what they were at the peak of the Iran war.
6: It's still going up, but just not as fast. Things would have to deteriorate in the Middle East above and beyond what we've already got.
5: Authorities are encouraging drivers to shop around, with high prices likely to stay for some time. Toby Goff reporting.
0: Commuters should brace for ferry disruptions this afternoon as workers take renewed industrial action. Services will be suspended from 2 o'clock today and will resume from Sunday morning. It means ferries will not be running for the first day of school holidays. Meantime, Qantas ground workers are planning to go on strike next week in a push for better wages and more job security. The 600 staff are the last remaining ground workers who are employed by the airline itself. 1,800 of their colleagues were illegally sacked and replaced with outsourced staff during the pandemic. And families heading away for the school holidays are being urged to pack their patience amid delays and disruptions. Amy Drew has more.
1: Today is typically one of Brisbane Airport's busiest days, and making things more intense is a system outage, which is impacting major airports across the East Coast, leading to big passenger queues. Well, for those hitting the road for a getaway, police are urging motorists to take road safety seriously. A reminder that there are major rail track closures affecting the Beenleigh and Gold Coast lines from tomorrow through to mid-October. Those heading to Gowrie are encouraged to familiarise themselves with the island's Be Dingo Safe advice before they arrive. And for beachbound families, the summer patrol begins this weekend for surf lifesavers, who are reminding everyone to make safety a priority and always swim between the red and yellow flags. Amy Drew reporting.
0: To finance, the All Ords is up 20 points at 8,931. 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One Australian dollar is buying 71 US cents.
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0: The Lions have touchdown in Melbourne ahead of tonight's AFL preliminary final. Lachlan Gray reports.
7: Brisbane are just two wins away from matching the three-peat heroics of Lee Matthews and Michael Voss, but they're facing a red-hot Hawks with an eye for revenge after last month's 67-point loss at the Gabba. Hawthorn stunned minor premiers Fremantle in the qualifying finals to book their home prelim, while the Lions had to take the long road, falling to Sydney before bouncing back against Adelaide last week. Coach Chris Fagan has named an unchanged side from that win over the Crows, keeping Ty Gallop in the back line with Noah Answorth kept on ice after failing to fully prove his fitness from an ankle injury. The action kicks off at the MCG Saturday evening from 5:15. Lachlan Gray reporting.
0: Crossing codes, the Broncos take on the Knights tomorrow afternoon in their first round of the NRLW finals. The Reds are heading to the bush this weekend, hosting the Waratahs in Roma for round two of Super Rugby Oz. And in cricket, Australia take on Zimbabwe in their second one-day international tonight. It's 7 minutes past 12.
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10: Got a southbound crash on the gateway in Belmont with minor delays building there. An inbound smash on Gympie Road at Hamilton Road in Chermside with delays. Bruce Highway slowing northbound through Maroomba Downs. Northbound delays too on the M1 from Logan Home to Sykes Creek. Howe Street busy inbound through Petrie Terrace. Coronation Drive with slight inbound delays. Riverside Expressway slow heading into the city this afternoon. The Western Freeway currently untroubled in both directions for now. I'm Nathaniel Singleton on Brisbane's traffic leader, 882 4BC.
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28: 4BC weather. The legendary Nissan V8 patrol is ending. Head to West Point Nissan Hillcrest for the ultimate runout before they're gone forever.
0: Partly cloudy across Brisbane this afternoon, reaching a top of 25 degrees in the city, 27 in Ipswich and 20 on the Bayside. Getting down to 13 degrees overnight. Looking ahead, a sunny day tomorrow with a top of 31 degrees. Similar conditions for Sunday, a top of 29. On Moreton Bay, southeasterly winds, 10 to 15 knots, seas below 1 metre. Right now, it's 23 degrees in Carindale. I'm Georgina Winter with more news at 1 on your news leader, Brisbane's 4BC.
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14: Well, good afternoon. Thank you for being with us. It is Friday, and it is good to have you there with us. 131-873, that open line number if you'd want to join us. 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Glorious day there today. It'll be pretty busy between now and 3 o'clock. Garth Hamilton, the MP for Groome, wants to jump on the line later this hour and have a bit of a chat about this idea that Toowoomba might end up with the 20th franchise for the NRL. I mean, there is a lot of talk that it could be going to a New Zealand team, but I think he's kind of keen that Toowoomba get the prize. I don't know. I'm not sure it's going to happen, but I'll hear him out. So we'll have a chat with Garth and get your thoughts on that, of course, after we've had a bit of a chat. Friday food a little earlier than usual today because at 10 past two, I'm going to catch up with Adam Lewis, who's the curator at the Sydney Cricket Ground. Now, we've got to fit Adam in because he's got a rather big event there tonight, as you know. The Swans are taking, taking on a little bit of history, really, because if they win tonight, they go through, obviously, to the AFL Grand Final, and that would be one hell of a story for the ages, considering everything the club's been through the last, not quite month, but pretty close to a month. So they're playing tonight at the SCG up against the team which, might well win and lift the trophy next week in Frio. But anyway, we'll see. And then, of course, tomorrow night, Brisbane taking on Hawthorn at the MCG. But there's a very special little thing happening at the SCG, and it's involving your opportunity, your chance to get a little bit of the turf from that hallowed ground and to take it with you. Now, not tonight. Don't, if you're going down there to cheer on the red and the white, don't take a little spade or trowel with you. It's not working that way. But I'll give you all the details when we speak to Adam Lewis later in the program. Rabbi Dr. David Slavin will be with us for Friday Food. Of course, he's behind that wonderful initiative, Our Big Kitchen. And if you've been listening to 4BC and 2GB over the years, you'll know about the wonderful, the really good work that they do. Looking forward to speaking with the rabbi at about 1:30. And then before we go, I want to speak to Daniel Smith, General Manager for Industry Advisory and Advocacy at the Master Electricians. There's a few issues around, but the big one at the moment seems to be copper theft. And there was a story out of regional New South Wales where 1,200 kilograms, 1.2 tonne of copper was allegedly stolen recently. I mean, that's one hell of a haul. And this is a big problem. Now, it's not new. We have for a while now known that people are pretty busy pilfering copper off building sites and out of NBN cables, and I mean, you name it, people are stealing this stuff because on the international market, now that everything's becoming electrified and copper's obviously in a very hot demand, this has an extraordinary value. And so, you know, where there's anything with value, you're going to find unscrupulous operators trying to cash in. But when you get 1.2 tonne of the stuff nicked from a mine site, you know something's really going on. Just how extensive is the copper theft? You might have a couple of stories you want to share with us. You can tell us 131-873. But you know, as I said, from building sites, construction sites, government projects, you name it, copper's being pilfered, it seems, left, right and centre. So we'll touch off on all of that with Daniel Smith later on. And also today, it's a little bit of a sort of a sad day for us here. Joel, who's been my panel operator here on Afternoons for 3 years, and then I think probably 2 or 3 years on overnights, I think Joel was, yeah, before that. He's leaving us. He's going off to do bigger and better things, he assures us. What could be bigger? I don't know. But he tells us it is. So he'll go with our blessing, of course, and we wish him all the luck in the world. But it's his last day pushing the buttons today, so Let's hope he does a good job. You want to go out on a high, Joel. Don't fire off a pre-record when you shouldn't, that sort of thing. Not that you've done that before. Not for me anyway, but I've heard the stories. Farewell, Joel. We already have done a little thing in the office, of course, and we'll say some words about Joel before we leave at 3 o'clock. So all of that and more, stay with us. 131873, the open line number. Almost 12:15. Well, it was interesting to watch parts of Question Time. Well, I say interesting as it can be, to watch parts of Question Time yesterday from Parliament House. Not so much the answers themselves, because they're usually a waste of time, but the tactics employed by the major parties, and in particular, the issues they were determined to highlight. Now, obviously, the Coalition were determined to hone in on immigration, with Tony Burke having just wrapped up his address to the National Press Club about an hour or half an hour before. And he would have been dashing back to the Parliament only to face questions about everything that he just proposed before the media pack with Angus Taylor, and then Kevin Hogan opening the batting for the Coalition with questions that both said the same thing. And I quote, "There were no cuts to immigration today." But you see, on the other side, the government clearly wanted nothing to do with its own announcement. And this was quite fascinating. But then again, it is an issue the Albanese government has never wanted to talk much about, let alone do anything really about at all. There weren't any questions from their own side to Tony Burke. No Dorothy Dix's even, asking him to explain to the House, you know, how magnificent Labor's new policies were or which categories of visa holders would be affected the first. Nothing like that. Nothing about how we've listened to the will of the people and are now delivering real change to bring down migration and ease congestion on city streets and public hospitals. None of that. Tony Burke was even asked to repeat his extraordinary assertion, delivered just an hour before, that the real problem with housing wasn't stemming from migration, but from Australian families, you and me, having few people under the one roof on average compared to the 1980s. I mean, there was just none of it. And for a seismic shift in policy, it's as if the ALP just didn't want to own any of it, as if they were almost embarrassed by it. So instead, the Labor tacticians decided on a very different strategy yesterday. They wanted the world instead to know that under their stewardship, Australia had climbed to 8th on the World Economic Forum's Global Gender Gap Report. And one question after another was then about that. In fact, the first so-called question without notice, which is completely misnamed because it actually comes with plenty of notice and there's a prepared answer to boot, but that came from the member for Reid, who asked the Prime Minister, and I quote, "How is the Albanese government making real progress on gender equality? And why is the government's focus on empowering Australian women so important for our country?" Anthony Albanese then answered by referring to the Gender Gap Report, informing the House that since Labor came to power, we've gone from 43rd to 8th, before outlining a number of policies that have helped us get there, including more paid parental leave, superannuation on that leave, and what he called growing and protecting wages in traditionally feminised workforces, including childcare. Now, of course, what he didn't mention is that in the case of the latter, his government broke with every economic orthodoxy in the book and used taxpayer money, your money, to subsidise the wages of employees in the private sector. A Rubicon which, once crossed, will need to be cemented into practice from here on in, unless the government of the day that is then willing to see childcare workers cop a 15% pay cut once the arrangement expires. And of course, no government's going to be willing to do that. Now, of course, one has to be fair and acknowledge that under the current government, certain policies and certain programs have been introduced that have improved the lives of many women and certainly helped, in a cumulative sense, close the gap. As the Prime Minister said, new medicines for breast cancer have been added to the PBS. Family and domestic violence programs have been rolled out. 33 new endometriosis and pelvic pain clinics have been opened. These are all good things. And on a symbolic level, women now make up a majority of places in his government's House of Reps and Senate lineup. But on the ground, you know, out in voter land, I wonder how many Australian women feel like they are better off today than they were, say, before COVID. I mean, how many feel more economically empowered as they watch inflation eat into whatever government-encouraged pay rise that they've received. I mean, I know women like Sally McManus from the ACTU feel empowered under Anthony Albanese, but I wonder how many Australian small business women feel the same as they suffer under more and more red tape and compliance burdens. And on a less economic level, I do wonder how many women felt the gap had closed very much at all when they heard their own Prime Minister joke about Kylie Minogue on that dopey podcast a couple of months back. And for what it's worth, I wonder if Japan's female Prime Minister would look on slightly bemused at all the sanctimony expressed in the House yesterday, considering her own anatomy appeared to be the butt of jokes on that very same recording. But as I said, one after the other, Labour backbenchers, all women as it were given questions to ask about gender equality. Next up was the member for Melbourne, who asked Catherine King, what action has the Albanese government taken to grow women's economic participation? Now, look, King didn't really offer anything new to what the Prime Minister's previous answer had said, rather reiterating the same points about wages and the like, but you could see where the government wanted question time to go. No talk about immigration and all the concerns expressed by female voters about, you know, overcrowded schools and hospitals and roads and infrastructure, let alone the impact it's having on affordable housing and adding to the rental squeeze. Just lots of pats on the back for apparently engineering Australia's first breakout into the global gender top 10. Now, of course, many of the accolades being spoken of in Canberra yesterday will feel a million miles from reality for those Indigenous women and girls who continue to suffer because governments just don't have the guts to get in there and really protect them from dysfunctional circumstances and deliver a few real chapters of truth-telling. Occasionally, a big wig will fly into Alice Springs or remote WA. We see it happen. They'll promise a bit of help. But then, of course, it seems nothing much gets done. Sadly, many of these women are out of sight and out of mind, and I doubt the WEF's Global Gender Gap Report has much to say about them at all. Anyway, next up was the member for Swan with a question to Mark Butler about women's health. The member for Brisbane then had one about family law and child support. See, all very valid issues, but also transparently, all part of a plan to try to steer the focus onto turf that Labor feels is stronger for them, and I think you can say by extension, away from a portfolio area like immigration, where they've got few runs on the board. Now, unfortunately for the government, the media pack weren't really buying it. And I had a good look through the online papers today. I couldn't find any articles that celebrated Australia's elevation to 8th in this world ranking for gender equality, let alone much by the way of a reference to any of the answers that the government gave in the House yesterday. It's as if the media basically just ignored it. Now, in closing, Australia should continue, obviously, to strive to empower all of its citizens, be they women or men, because when we do, we lift the entire economy and we create wealth and we create opportunities. But I suspect the government's efforts yesterday to celebrate their achievements will ring pretty hollow, certainly for many Australian women, who, just like the men, are struggling under the weight of stubborn inflation, declining spending power, dwindling social cohesion, rising interest rates, weak consumer sentiment, and for those involved in business, additional layers of bureaucracy, declining productivity, increased union interference, and a shocking federal budget that was anti-growth and anti-aspiration. We touched on that yesterday. I mean, I guess the WEF have their metrics, but there are others by which we can measure women's confidence in their present and their future. One of them, of course, is their confidence to add to their family unit with a second or perhaps even a third child. But that's something fewer and fewer women are doing. And it's often because they feel it would be economically impossible under the current settings. Another metric is their determination to start a business. But again, the latest NAB Australian Business Confidence Index came in at -8. Now, that's the lowest reading since May. It's the 6th consecutive negative reading on the trot. A recent Chamber of Commerce survey of small businesses found a third seriously considered closing in the past 12 months. And plenty of those, of course, will be owned by women. I mean, I'm pretty sure there's also a good chunk of female homeowners out there who are watching their biggest asset now decline in value thanks to the recent budget and feeling less secure and certainly less wealthy than they did just 3 months ago. And then there's the youngest women and the girls among us who, with their brothers, are going to inherit the greatest debt pile in Australian history, with an annual interest bill forecast to surpass $30 billion just next year. In other words, The Albanese government might feel they're on solid ground here, but whether on the ground these global indexes are felt by Australian women to be a true reflection of their reality, well, that might well be an entirely different story. Now, polling suggests that Labor are now even struggling to dominate the female vote like they used to. Women are walking away. And whether a self-congratulatory victory lap in the House of Reps, whilst everyone else is talking about immigration and cost of living, is going to boost their stocks, well, I guess that'll be proved soon enough.
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2: Yeah, a lot of feedback on its way through, certainly on the text line, 0460 873 873. Elizabeth making the point about what I was just saying there about are women feeling more empowered, do they feel like they're getting ahead? Well, she says, look, if you're over 65, you're treated without a contempt. And I know some of my colleagues have also been speaking about this change that the government want to bring in to the way that we deal with private health insurance and additional rebates and bonuses for the over 65s. I mean, this is women tend to live longer than men. So it's going to be more advantageous for the women if the status quo is retained. The government whisks that away. Right. So that, they're trying to, manipulate the economy and drive policies that help a certain type of woman, working age, maybe a bit younger, probably more likely to vote Labor, I guess. But if you're a woman at the other end of the spectrum, okay, there are some things that, of course, there's overlap in your benefit, but there are also some recent decisions, be it with the housing market, be it with the private health rebates, be it in a range of areas, where they're clearly punishing you and arguably disproportionately to the men. So it's you got to look at these headlines very, very carefully. 131873, the open line number. Luke, g'day.
3: Yes, hello.
2: Hi.
3: Regarding the, you've got the issue coming up about the scrap copper, or the copper that was stolen.
2: Yes.
3: Probably sold as scrap. 10 years ago, the New South Wales government introduced a law that made it illegal to pay cash for scrap and also to advertise that you were going to pay cash for scrap.
2: Right, yes.
3: If anyone Googles up, I want to sell copper for scrap, you'll be inundated with offers. I want to sell copper for cash, you'll be inundated with offers. It's a problem with enforcement.
2: Well, as is almost every law, right? I mean, look at the situation with cigarettes.
3: I think it's all related, to be honest. Sell the cigarettes for cash. Where's the cash being consumed? It's all part of the same circle.
2: Mm. And to be blunt, this is why having either cashless gaming machines or some sort of technology like that was probably a sensible idea that died far too soon, because, how do you launder the money? Well, you go to the poker machine and you put it in and you tap twice and you cash out and you get a 90% of it washed, at minimum. Yeah, I mean, this is what happens. But
3: it's all part of the same problem.
2: Yep, no one wants to do anything about it.
3: Innocent people getting shot in gangland wars and everything, it's all related.
2: Yep, yeah. Well, it's pretty hard to argue against that. Luke, I appreciate your call. Thank you. David, hello.
4: G'day, Michael. Can you hear me, mate?
2: Loud and clear, David. Yeah, fire away.
4: Good on you. It's with regards to the copper, mate. Listen, the scrap metals, and particularly copper, has always been worth good money. I go to the local Catholic church at Maroubra, the Holy Family Catholic Church. In the last 12 months, we've had our copper downpipes that come down off the church stolen.
2: Seriously?
4: They're just the downpipes.
2: Seriously?
4: I don't know how they've done that. We even have about two or three signs up around the church now, please do not touch our copper downpipes.
2: it's laughable, but it's true.
4: It is laughable, yeah. And the copper downpipes, there's not a lot of it, and I'm thinking, my God, there must be good money in it these days.
2: Well, there is. There obviously is. I don't know what the price per tonne or whatever is, but if you get enough of it together, you're going to get a payday. There's no doubt about it.
4: Yeah. Michael, can I bring up one other little point?
2: Please.
4: I tell this to people all the time. We have $1 trillion worth of debt in our country here. Now, people, nobody talks about how much we have to pay that debt back. Nobody talks about how much interest we're getting charged on that debt. We actually pay, the Australian government are paying $1 billion every 2 weeks on that $1 trillion worth of debt.
2: That's right.
4: We're paying $25 billion a year. For God's sake, mate, that money could be spent somewhere else, couldn't it, in a very good cause?
2: Well, you can buy a lot of copper downpipes for the church for that amount of money, but you could do the roof while you're at it.

0: Mind, but yeah. I think the figure actually, David, is worse than you suggest. My reading this morning was that next year the interest payment on the debt, that just this is just the federal debt, right?
1: Yes, I know.
0: Is meant to be $30 billion.
1: And, mate, the interesting thing, Michael, is, you know, America's heavily in debt, China's heavily in debt.
0: Terribly.
1: If you can see a problem here. Where are these countries getting this money from? Where are we, I think that's a whole new story on its own. Where is this huge amount of money coming from?
0: Well, a lot of it's created. Right. So,
1: yes,
0: so,
1: yeah, that's right.
0: Because it's no longer linked to the gold standard and all that sort of stuff, right? So
1: no,
0: it's printed by reserve banks. It's circulated into the economy. It's legitimized through that circulation, the velocity, and then they have bonds. And there's all sorts of, you know, growth predicated against it, and so forth. But this was the problem with quantitative easing during the pandemic and the like. We had interest rates at almost nothing. People were printing money like it was going out of fashion.
1: Yes, yes.
0: But now there's a lot of interest associated with the borrowings and the debt that allowed for.
1: Yes, yes.
0: It's getting real, right?
1: But Michael, I have grandchildren like a lot of other people. It's possibly these grandchildren are going to be paying this debt back for the next 50, 60 years.
0: Well, Dave, look, I'm going to be more pessimistic, and I don't want to put a damper on a beautiful Friday, but I suspect, I've got a 4.5-year-old, I suspect, even if she lives to 110, which might be possible, that she will never see the day where Australia has zero federal debt.
1: Yeah, where we've balanced the budget.
0: No, won't happen.
1: Yeah.
0: I don't think it's going to happen. Yeah. All right, David, I hope I'm wrong. Thank you for the call. Enjoy the weekend. I hope you can get some copper downpipes back for the church. I mean, gosh, if you're stealing from a church, fair dinkum, that's about as low as it gets. Andrew, g'day.
2: G'day, Michael. How are you?
0: Mate, I'm well. Hope you are too.
2: Thank you. Mate, just wondering, now that we seem to have the three, you know, major parties, I guess we could loosely call them, all agreeing to lower immigration and get on to people who are staying illegally, outstaying their visas and all that sort of stuff. Firstly, what do you think that actually looks like? I mean, they say it, what does it look like, given that these people who are overstaying are not walking around the streets with signs on their heads? They actually need to be found and then exported. And also, given that our law enforcement agencies, whether it be Border Force, state or federal police, are already stretched to the max, and our economy doesn't allow for us to create a new body of any kind, what does it actually look like?
0: Well, I think it looks like a mirage, like an oasis. You know, the closer you get to actually having to touch it, it vanishes before your eyes. And I think, you know, you're quite right. We obviously cannot stop the illegal cigarettes coming across the border. We cannot stop a lot of things that we say we're going to do because we just don't have the manpower and the resources to do it. We've got tens of thousands of people, I think, Andrew, I'm right in saying here, that shouldn't be here. They've overstayed. They've stretched the rules. They're going through the AAT. They're appealing on bogus and spurious grounds. I mean, I heard, I think it was Matt Thistlethwaite saying this morning, oh, well, they'll end up in detention. Well, yeah, which detention centres are going to hold all of that? It's not going to happen. I suspect they'll just drift into the system and effectively disappear. Yeah, there'll be a couple that have sort of taken to the airport and waved goodbye, and that'll be, oh, look, yeah, we're cracking down. But, yeah, for every one they stick on a Qantas jet, there'll be probably 1,100 still here.
2: So if we were then to say that we did have the resources or we did have the money, then my next question would be, does Australia have stomach for it?
0: It depends who you define as being Australia. I think One Nation and the One Nation voters would have plenty of stomach for it. The Coalition would be split 50-50, and the Labor Party, no. No. And the Greens, absolutely not. They don't want to deport anyone.
2: Yeah, so we've all seen on TV what the ICE situation looks like in the US with these agents coming in, rounding people up and all that sort of stuff. I would say, or I would put forward, that Australia does not have the stomach for it.
0: No, well, I would agree with that, and we've already been told we're not going to see those sort of scenes. And to be honest, I don't think we need to see similar scenes, but, it's look, I just, I want to be wrong again. I really do. But I'm pretty certain, I get from your tone as well, Andrew, that you agree. It's one thing to announce we're going to be deporting people who overstay. It's quite another thing to actually have that happen. Because we've been saying it, and it's in the law, forever. Oh, okay, you overstay your visa, you're here illegally, you're going to go, and there's one or two cases they send them. But most they don't. I think, actually, there was a caller to Clinton Maynard on 2GB yesterday that I think made a very valid point. And that is, a lot of the people that are here, that should not be here, are clearly working somewhere. Well, they're not down at getting food stamps. So they're working somewhere for someone in some industry. I mean, whether it's, you know, sex work or whether it's plastering or I don't know what they're doing, but they're doing things. Maybe the way to get them is to go after the bosses that are paying them, because that way some of the veil of secrecy and whatnot can be lifted. But again, it's not easy. Andrew, I appreciate your call. I do. 1-3-1-8-7-3-21-1.
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4: In the valley, we've got a fresh crash on Harcourt Street at Chester Street, causing a little delay. Inbound delays too on the M1 through Slacks Creek. Western Freeway under speed southbound through Fig Tree Pocket. The Gateway a crawl northbound through Brackenridge and southbound through Belmont. Bruce Highway slowing northbound through Murrumba Downs. Hale Street busy inbound through Petrie Terrace. Riverside Expressway slowing heading into the city this afternoon, and Coronation Drive with slight inbound delays. I'm Nathaniel Singleton on Brisbane's traffic leader, 882 4BC.
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0: 18 minutes to one. As I said, Garth Hamilton, who's the Shadow Assistant Minister for Energy Security and Affordability, is the LNP MP for Groome in the Toowoomba region, wanted to have a chat today. And I think he particularly wanted to speak about this idea of the 20th NRL licence going to a Toowoomba-based team. So, yeah, all right, well, on you come. He's with me on the line. Garth Hamilton, good afternoon.
8: Good afternoon. And is there anything more important to be talking about?
0: Well, probably not. But $1 trillion of debt, but I don't know. But, okay, let's talk about NRL, Toowoomba and the 20th franchise. Because you know as well as I do, all the rumble is that it'll be a New Zealand team, a second New Zealand team, maybe a Maori team or something like that. Why Toowoomba? What's the sales pitch, Garth?
8: Mate, look, we're Australia's largest inland city outside of Canberra. We've got a great rugby league history. You know, I'm going to pick Webke, Steve Price, the Walker boys, JT. We've even got Wayne Bennett started up here. Yeah, this is rugby league heartland, regional Queensland. We're only, 30,000 less people here than Townsville, but we're surrounded by all these other country towns. So you've got this great, you know, throbbing hive of people who love rugby league, who've, you know, it's probably 2-hour drive down into Brisbane for a lot of us to go watch the Bronx. We'd love a team, mate. We'd get right behind it.
0: Okay, I think I'm right in saying, some people say, it's not going to happen, but there is some serious money starting to be sort of sensed around this bid. I even saw sort of an estimate of maybe $1 billion worth of potential consortium in the background somewhere here. Is that right?
8: Yeah, and look, it should be no surprise to people. This is a hugely profitable area. We've got huge cotton growers out through here. We've got, you know, the most head of cattle on feedlots are just around the Darling Downs here throughout all of Australia. We've got a mine here. We've got the gas coming through. We're a profitable region. We're actually doing really, really well because we've got all this industry going on around the area. And, mate, I've got no doubt that the community would get right behind it, not just bums on seats, but, you know, putting in those seed dollars to get this thing up and running.
0: Okay, a team needs a good home ground. What's the facilities like in Toowoomba if you're to play there? I mean, you've got a stadium that can seat 20,000, is it? You need to build it.
8: Mate, that is the conversation, and that's why this is important. I think we're going to have a conversation, just like Townsville did, about a stadium, if we can get this bid up and running. We've got a beautiful ground there, the Clive Birkhofer Stadium, and in 1924 we beat England, New South Wales, New Zealand at that ground. We can do it. We can do anything up in Toowoomba. We just need half a chance.
0: What about from the state level? You've got an LNP government there, and David Crisafulli obviously is the Premier of Queensland. Any rumble from him and his team about helping this bid apropos the New Zealand bid?
8: Look, it's a the beautiful thing is it's very early days. I will take a cheeky shot. The Treasurer of Queensland's from Toowoomba as well. So I'm sure he'll be getting a lot of cans rattled towards him if we can get this thing up and running.
0: Well, he could do the sort of the halftime entertainment. He's quite good with the Elvis impersonation, I think, isn't he?
8: Look, you know, we'll do whatever it takes, mate. You get a chance like this, it's so very rare for a place like Toowoomba to even have a shot at something like this. So you better believe we're going to go all guns a-blazing.
0: Oh, I want to see what listeners make of it, particularly if you are listening through Queensland, 4BC, Rockhampton, etc., 131873. All right, now, I guess from a rugby league point of view, and you know, you're a politician, you're not Peter Volandis, but mind you, he'd make a pretty good politician, I reckon. But from a rugby league point of view, there's already some concern that you've got the Broncos, you've got the Gold Coast, you've now got the Dolphins up north, that you've obviously got the Cowboys. You put a fifth Queensland team and you start to dilute the first-class talent, the first-grade talent in the state. I mean, is there a concern there? Are you hearing some rumbles that we could be spreading the Vegemite a bit thin?
8: Mate, if we've got a trouble with talent, how come we lick the New South Wales blokes on a regular basis at State of Origin? We've got all the talent in the world up here. I'm not taking that
0: a second. It's a pretty good answer. It's a pretty good answer. Yeah, yeah. I mean, it's a low blow, but it's a pretty good answer.
8: I'm sorry for half your listeners, but yeah. No, we've got the talent, absolutely, and we can make that work. You know, there's great areas. There's Ipswich just down the road as well, and, mate, Alfie Langer, the Walters boys, you know, there's talent springing up all around this area because they love rugby league.
0: Oh, you mentioned Ipswich. I mean, why Toowoomba and not Ipswich then, for example?
8: Well, because I'm the member that looks after Toowoomba, is my answer. I think Toowoomba's a great region because it speaks to the agricultural sector. Ipswich is just off the side of Toowoomba, off the side of Brisbane. Toowoomba's out here on the Darling Downs. We've got all these country towns around us. We've got this beautiful black soil that just extends out west of here. There's a single community here of people who came and, you know, made this part of the world something special, have made it really profitable, have made it a great place to come and live. And I think that that sense of community that extends from Toowoomba out west, out north, that's what speaks so strongly for the Toowoomba bid.
0: All right. Well, I'm getting some texts already come through saying, yeah, I reckon either Toowoomba or Ipswich should get it over the New Zealanders. I mean, that could be parochial. I don't know. But, obviously this is going to be decided in time. I can't imagine the NRL want to sit on 19 teams. I think 20 makes more sense for a competition. On a separate issue, you've also been following this debate, certainly the fight we've been having here to try to preserve Victoria Barracks in Sydney as a military institution rather than some sort of, you know, apartment development that the government want to raise a bit of capital off the side of. You've got a couple in your own electorate, though, that you reckon should be added to the preservation list.
8: Oh, absolutely, and thank you for taking up that fight, by the way, because this is important. You know, I come from an area where soldiers who went and fought at Milne Bay trained, and the building that they trained in, one of the structures that they slept in, actually, is still being used by cadets. Now, I'll tell you how important this is. This was the first defeat of the Japanese on the ground in the Second World War. And it was from boys from the Toowoomba, marched down to Brisbane, got on a boat, and we beat the Japanese. First time it was done in the war. Now, that's something that means a hell of a lot to their descendants, to our community. And just like Victoria Barracks, this is going to get sold just to cover the bill of Labor's largesse. You know, it's not good enough, and this is something we need to fight.
0: I just wonder, Garth, the psychology behind this so-called divestiture, which is a rather posh way of saying fire sale, because we're getting this idea that, oh, we're going to raise trillion or something, and then we're going to have to then outlay $1.8 billion for rectification and to get rid of PFAS and things on the sites, and you know, so we're still going to be left with over $1 billion. We can go and buy missiles with that. Well, I mean, everyone understands Australia needs to bolster its lethality, and that takes capital, and we're in a pretty tight and confined economic environment at the moment. But, you know, to sell the silverware to go and buy the Tupperware, to me, doesn't make a lot of sense.
8: Mate, it hurts. And, you know, sometimes we criticise our American friends. One thing they do is they treasure the American story. And if there's some part of their history that tells that story, they wrap themselves around it. They make it special. And I think we're missing a trick here. This isn't just about the land or the immediate money that can be made. This is about our story as a nation. Yep. And the great things that some of our boys did in uniform and the connection to these places is very bloody special. And, mate, try and put a dollar value on that sense of pride and history in a time when Australia needs to be unified. We need to have reasons to love Australia again. I just can't see it, mate. I can't see it.
0: No, it should be part of the story that brings us all together, irrespective of our background. All right, just finally, Garth, back to the NRL. I'm willing to get behind you here, but just please promise me you're not going to be asking for a centre of excellence into... I mean, we don't need any more of those, please.
8: Mate, we're excellent as it is, mate.
0: As a West Tigers fan, I can assure you they don't work.
8: Right. That's fair enough. I can appreciate that. And look, we give us half a chance. That's all we're asking. We can lick anyone.
0: Well, there's a lot of confidence. I appreciate your call. Thanks, Garth. We'll see what the listeners make of it.
8: Thanks, mate.
0: All the best. Have a good weekend. Garth Hamilton, the LNP MP for Groom. All right. What are you rugby league fans? Tell me. We've got the finals, of course, the next lot of finals this weekend. 131873, 20th franchise, you know, after PNG, so on and so forth. Toowoomba, good idea. I mean, it's got merit, and I'm told there's a cattle baron, et cetera, up there that got, you know, deep pockets and long arms. They're willing to invest, apparently. I'm talking about potentially $1 billion of capital behind the bid. They wouldn't spend $1 billion, but, I mean, it's there. Need a new stadium. Not sure you need the Centre for Excellence, as I said. They might be a little oversold. But instead of New Zealand, maybe. 131873.
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0: Mitch on the text says, Gosford West Ampole, $3 a litre for diesel. This is getting ridiculous. I'll have to check that, Mitch, but certainly where I am, the diesel's well over $2.70 now, so it wouldn't surprise me. He said, when are we going to wake up and start refining again and build our communities back up? We've got everything, but we just can't use it. What are we doing? Well, yeah, I'm not sure it's just about local refining, but certainly if people are paying $3 a litre for diesel, we are back to the bad old days and pretty quickly, aren't we? Now, we've got the 1 o'clock news just around the corner. We've got plenty of time to take calls straight after that. So if you are on the board, hang on there. We'll get to you. 131-873, the open line number. A lot of different things to speak about, including the SBS yesterday following the immigration announcement on social media. I think it was on their Facebook feed, put up a rather strange post. I'll outline what they said and why I think it's strange after the news. So stay with us. 131-873.
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4: The Pacific Motorway on the brakes southbound through Greenslopes. At the moment, inbound delays on the M12 through Slacks Creek with delays back to Loganholme. The Western Freeway under speed southbound through Fig Tree Pocket. The Gateway a crawl northbound from Boondall to Bracken Ridge. Bruce Highway slowing northbound 2 through Moorumba Downs. Gympie Road heavy northbound through Chermside and Apsley. Hale Street busy inbound through Petrie Terrace. And the Centenary Motorway currently moving well in both directions. I'm Nathaniel Singleton on Brisbane's traffic leader, 882 4BC.
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22: Benny Hunt. Brisbane Broncos awards night on Monday night. Xavier Willison, he took out the player of the year. Obviously, he's contract negotiations at the moment. How important is he to the future of the Broncos?
23: Oh, extremely important, mate. You know, I've had some conversations with Big X, and I understand he loves living in Brisbane and he wants to be here, so surely they can work it out.
22: Is that his nickname, Big X?
23: Big X or Big Willie? Xavier Willison is Big Willie.
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22: Maybe I should be called the Big J. What do you think?
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27: It's 1 o'clock. Good afternoon. I'm Georgina Winter. A Queensland teenager accused of posting extremist content online is due in court today. Police allege the 18-year-old was operating several social media channels and found to be supporting violence against people of Muslim, Jewish and migrant backgrounds. The Queensland Joint Counter-Terrorism Team have charged him with dozens of offences. A 19-year-old man is also in court today after he allegedly made threats to cause harm in Toowoomba's southeast. Police say they found him carrying a glass projectile before his arrest yesterday. He was charged with preparing to commit crimes with dangerous things and unlawful possession of a Category R weapon. The Australian Border Force says a technical outage impacting passengers at Brisbane, Sydney and Melbourne International Airport this morning is now resolved. E-gate issues were affecting outbound and some inbound passengers on a particularly busy day for Brisbane and Melbourne as the school holidays begin. The cause of the issue remains under investigation. The Reserve Bank has signalled another interest rate hike could be on the cards as inflation shows no sign of easing. The RBA says the ongoing conflict in the Middle East and spending to build data centres is keeping inflation elevated. The United States and Europe have raised rates and Japan is set to follow. Federal Treasurer Jim Chalmers says every country is facing challenges and Australia is not immune.
28: And that's because the war in Iran, which has dragged on and dragged out for more than 6 months now, it has pushed up inflation very substantially, not just in Australia but around the world as well. And you can see that reflected in the decisions taken in other countries on interest rates.
27: Escalating tensions in the Middle East are putting pressure on global energy markets, sending prices surging at the bowser. Unleaded petrol has climbed to a national average of $2.37 a litre, while diesel has reached $2.78. Queensland Police will be out in force across the school holidays with the launch of a statewide road safety initiative. Operation Yankee Spring Break, running from tomorrow until October 9, will see officers conduct high visibility and covert patrols. Speed enforcement, roadside breath testing and targeted traffic operations will be their focus. Traffic is already building towards the Sunshine and Gold Coast this afternoon. And Mary, the runaway Tasmanian devil, has returned to her enclosure today at Oxenford's Paradise Country after weeks in rehabilitation. The daring animal made headlines in June after escaping from her enclosure, spending 2 weeks lost in nearby bushland and suffered critical injuries. To finance, the All Ords is up 7 points at 8,918. One Australian dollar is buying 71 US cents.
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27: The Lions have arrived in enemy territory, putting the final touches on preparations for tomorrow's prelim final against the Hawks at the MCG. Brisbane are just one win away from reaching a fourth consecutive grand final as they fight to clinch a premiership three-peat. Defender Dane Zorko says they're under no illusions on what awaits them at the G.
8: You know, there's no tomorrow, right? There's no opportunity to even get to the game that, you know, most teams set their goals on at the start of the year is to reach a grand final. So everyone knows what's at stake. The pressures are high, the intensity's high.
27: And the Socceroos have announced a 26-man squad for their upcoming friendly series against Brazil. Queenslanders Lucas Herrington, Aidan O'Neill and Eli Adams have all been called up by coach Tony Popovich. It's 4 minutes past one.
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4: Have a fresh northbound smash on Beaudesert Road at Compton Road in Callanvale with delays on the approach there. Pacific Motorway slow southbound through Greenslopes. At the moment, the Logan Motorway is sluggish eastbound through Parkinson. Inbound delays on the M1 through Slacks Creek. The Western Freeway under speed southbound through Fig Tree Pocket. Gateway Crawl northbound through Bracken Ridge. Bruce Highway also busy northbound through Murrumba Downs and slowing again through Narangbar. I'm Nathaniel Singleton on Brisbane's traffic leader, 882 4BC.
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27: Partly cloudy across Brisbane this afternoon, reaching a top of 25 degrees in the city, 27 in Ipswich and 20 on the Bayside. Getting down to 13 degrees overnight. Looking ahead, a sunny day tomorrow with a top of 31 degrees and similar conditions for Sunday, a top of 29. On Moreton Bay, southeasterly winds 10 to 15 knots, seas below 1 metre. Right now, it's 22 degrees at Redcliffe. I'm Georgina Winter with more news at 2 on Brisbane's 4BC.
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26: Yeah.
15: Back to
0: to Afternoons with Michael McLaren.
15: All right, into the second hour. Thank you for sharing this little bit of Friday with us. Nice to have you there. 131873, the open line number. I mentioned before the news, a rather odd post by the SBS on Facebook, and it was to do with yesterday's big announcement from the Home Affairs Minister to do with immigration and the crackdown on temporary visas, so on and so forth. Now, the caption, the headline said this: no vote, no say, the people caught in the politics of migration. And then I thought, well, hang on. It's a pretty odd headline because nowhere anywhere on earth do non-citizens get a vote on any legislation, as far as I'm aware. I mean, it's almost made out as though these people are somehow victims or this is an anomaly. There's an image of Pauline Hanson on the front, not Tony Burke. No vote, no say, the people caught in the politics of migration. Not sure it's politics. I mean, it's numbers. Sure, the politicians are the ones that create legislation because constitutionally that's who we're allowed to do it. But, I mean, I'm not sure a lot of this is political as much as it is just the democracy working as it is intended to work. And look, if you came here as a temporary migrant on a temporary migration visa, then surely the expectation is that you will have to leave at some point. I mean, there is a difference between permanent migration and temporary migration, is there not, or do words not matter anymore? I mean, I'm going to sound a little cynical here, but I know a lot of people that do come here as temporary migrants, particularly as students and the like, have this expectation that actually they will become permanent and all they've got to do is go through a few different visas and Bob's your uncle. But that's more a breach of the spirit of the rules than it is, or should be, an expectation. And I mean, hey, why should non-citizens have a vote when the national citizens, the actual ones, don't really have their voice heard on this issue? Or they certainly haven't until now themselves. I mean, you know, the voting public for years and years and years and years has said we've got too much migration. It's not really about who these people are or what god they worship or where they come. It's a numbers issue. Too many. Slow it down. And there have been sort of, you know, whispered sweet nothings from both sides of politics. Oh, yeah, we'll tap the brakes. We'll tap the brakes. Trust us, vote. And then, of course, nothing happens. The business lobby get their way. The university lobby get their way. Whatever. The public are just ignored. And, you know, we get mistreated every 3 or so years. And they call it democracy. Well, now it's different. And all of a sudden, the demands of the public for the better part of years and years and years are, we're being told anyway, being taken seriously. So, you know, I mean, okay, non-citizens don't get a vote, but they don't anywhere, and nor should they, even if it does affect them. They're not a citizen. That's one of the perks and one of the privileges that comes with citizenship. Otherwise, why have citizenship? And it's not an Australian anomaly. It is normal that that is the case all around the world, including the countries these people come from, if indeed they are even democracies in the first place. I mean, it was a very bizarre headline from the SBS, but it is what it is. Anyway, you might want to have your say about that. 131873, the open line number. Back to that open line. John's in Brizzy. G'day, John.
16: Oh, g'day. Thanks for taking the call.
15: Pleasure, John.
16: Yeah, I was just talking about, early on, you talked about $1 trillion debt. How do we reconcile that with the USA debt being over $40 trillion now? Their population is, what, about 10 times the size? Not 40 times the size.
15: Yeah, it's about, it's what is it, the time, what, they've got 300, they're about, their population's about 14 times ours, I suppose.
16: Right, 300 mil.
15: Yeah.
16: I'm just wondering, and inflation worldwide is completely, well, not completely, but majority caused by the Trump administration.
15: Oh, some is. Some is, but I mean, Australia's got a lot of homegrown inflation. A lot of homegrown inflation. I mean, we were having an inflationary problem before the war in Iran.
16: Right. Okay. Fair enough. Yeah. I just think things like the AUKUS blowout and things like that, that we're really just pumping a lot of money into the USA.
15: Well,
16: we're
15: pumping some, but I suppose, John, if we weren't to pump that money into the USA, what's our defence plan?
16: Well, Yeah, there isn't a good one, is there?
15: Well, not that I've seen. I haven't been presented one. So I suppose, you know, okay, it is inflationary when you spend $300 billion. Yeah. But I don't know what's worse, inflation or invasion.
16: Yeah.
15: And I think I'll take the inflation.
16: Okay. Point taken.
15: Appreciate the call. Thanks, John. 131873. I mean, the other thing to say about the Americans are in an economic mess. There's no doubt about that. No doubt about that. Their inflation is problematic. Their debt is really getting to a very serious point. But their economy is probably, 15, 16 times larger than ours per annum? Okay, so their debt is 30 times larger, but their economy is 15 times larger. So, you know, it's difficult to compare on just face value. The American economy is far more resilient than ours. It is far more innovative than ours. It relies much less on just digging things out of the ground and selling them overseas than ours. Their R&D is probably the best in the world. Ours is nowhere near it. So it's not apples and apples. But, I mean, John is quite right to raise the issue of the American debt. You could look right around the world. The Japanese debt's a mess. Many European countries are a mess, a far greater percentage of GDP than ours, but their economies are a bit different, their populations are a bit different. So I guess the point is we're all in strife, just to differing degrees. Anna, hi.
1: Hello, Michael. How are you?
15: Good. I hope you are too.
1: I am well, thank you. Just with fuel prices, if anyone is in the Croydon Park area, I filled up about an hour ago at the Metro on Georges River Road. So it's the bigger one next to the IGA, not the smaller one.
15: Yeah, yeah.
1: And I'm a diesel car. I've got a Volvo XC90. It's about 70 litres. And I got it for $269.9.
15: That's pretty good. That's pretty good.
1: If anyone's in the area that needs to fill up this afternoon, I thought $269 was pretty good.
15: $269. Yeah, I mean, the best I can see, you're in Sydney, the best I can see in Sydney is $269.7 at West Ryde at the apex there. That's Victoria Road, opposite the Mazda dealership from memory. So you've done pretty well. The most expensive I've got here, $299.9 at Manly, the BP at Manly. But I've had a few people already say they've got it at $3. Well, I mean, that's $3. So that's where the BP at Manly. But I've had a few people already say they've got it at $3. Well, I mean, that's $3. So that's where it's going.
1: I think so, yeah. I filled up with a quarter tank left, so I think I'm just going to have to get into the habit of doing that so I don't get a shock when I get to the register.
15: Well, I did the same yesterday. I've got a hybrid, and I use unleaded petrol, and I put $50 in, you know, and it probably half-filled the tank, but... You know, it's just the thought of having... And I may as well have filled the damn thing because it's not going to come down anytime soon, but...
1: No, that's right,
15: You know, you look at your household budget and you think, well, I can spend 50 on fuel today or I could spend 100, but then, okay, when I go to the shops, maybe I have to consider what I put in the trolley. So,
1: yeah,
15: that's the reality a lot of us now face.
1: Exactly. Yeah. Have a great weekend.
15: You too. Thanks, Anna. Well done getting it for the price you did. 131873, more after this.
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5: 19 past one, good to be with you. 131873. Just looking at actually the petrol situation in Brisbane, because we had a couple of calls from Sydney. It's a sort of a strange one here because you've got Tingalpa and Camp Hill sort of side by side, but one's the cheapest and one's the most expensive. The Ampol at Camp Hill, 303.9. This is for diesel, I assume. And the 7-Eleven at Tingalpa, 259.5. Right, so maybe it does pay just to drive down the road. 131873. Hello, Gwen. Gwen?
6: Yes, hi.
5: Hi.
6: I just paid $2.19 for unleaded at the Metro on Kingston Beenleigh Road at Underwood. In Brisbane.
5: Well, you've done very well.
6: I've done very well. I filled my car.
5: Well, I hope you did. I hope you, and I hope you had a few jerry cans with you just because I don't think it's going to go down from there.
6: Well, you'd hope so, but the holidays are coming up, so we're captive.
5: Yeah, this is true. This is true. Well, look, celebrate those small wins, Gwen. That's pretty good. 219. Well done, you. 131873. Thank you for the call. Interesting little story out of the ABC, actually. Look, I'm enjoy tropical fruit occasionally, but there are some things I just don't know what they are. In fact, I was at the Harris Farm the other day and they had the jackfruit. I thought, what the hell's that? It sort of looked like a gigantic sea mine or something. I'm not sure what that is. It was jackfruit. Rambutan, mangosteens. Apparently, these have all been gaining attention through social media and there's word of mouth and cultural demand. And so now you've got the markets in the capital cities trying to order even more for their customers. In other words, people are wanting to get a little bit of the tropical fruit hit. And they've quoted a couple of different grocers around the place, including one from Melbourne, who said he's been selling exotic fruit for the past couple of years, but he's been ordering more and more in recent months due to this growing interest. Sell out every week. And what they buy, they sell. The demand just gets higher and higher. I don't know if this is you. I mean, are you one of those that have been buying into some of these tropical fruits, just adding a little something different to the weekly routine? Maybe. I don't know. Maybe people aren't eating out as much because it's too expensive. So, we still need something a bit different. We need a bit of a treat. Taste buds need to have a bit of a tango occasionally. And so, we'll go and buy some of these fruits and give them a go. And, yeah, you see these things on social media. Algorithms bring these different things up. Maybe the influencers are onto it. I don't know. I mean, I'm not on social media, but I can imagine how it works. And so people think, let's try some mangosteens. Now, I think Harris Farm, actually speaking of which, I think they delivered some mangosteens here a couple of months ago. They look a little like a hard mandarin, don't they? And a few people didn't know what to do and ate the wrong bits. Emily in the drive office. Does this ring a bell? But, doesn't hurt to try things occasionally. Sometimes you even get it right. Maybe this is you. 131873. As I said, the jackfruit, it just looked too difficult for me to get my head around. This is a big lump of a thing, and I don't know, what am I going to do with this? I mean, it looked interesting. Yeah. I'd be very tempted to cut it open and say, wow, what's inside? But there again, I don't know what's inside, so I wasn't very adventurous. But I think, you know, if you've got some Southeast Asian cultural background or whatever, you'd know quite well what to do with rambutans and mangosteens and jackfruits and all these other things. And then there's that really stinky one. What's that thing called? I flew with Singapore Airlines recently, and it was featured in one of the ads. I can't remember. It looks like you cut it open. It looks like really large, sort of semi-furry, soft-looking seeds on the inside, and you eat that. Anyway, it stinks. Not jackfruit. What is it? Durian. That's it. Thank you, Joel. Durian. Yeah. I don't know if you can buy that anywhere, but anyway. 131-873, the open line number. Okay, Patrick's on the Bells line of road. What's happening, Patrick?
7: We're just at a standstill. One lane heading out west is just at a standstill. The other lane across is letting cars through every now and then, but this has been going on for over half an hour at the moment.
5: And where are you? Are you on the Bells line of road?
7: Just before the orchards in Bell.
5: Okay.
7: Just before the orchards in Bell.
5: So you're not that far up. You're heading over toward Lithgow, are you? Is that where you're heading?
7: I'm heading out to Bathurst. I've got a property out there, cattle station, and going out to feed cattle. But, mate, this is just becoming impossible.
5: It is. Oh, look, it is. And this is why for years and years, as you know, I've been saying, got to build the tunnel. We finally got close, and then in come the change of government. There went that plan. And now we're stuck with this mess. All right, mate, I'll get the traffic team onto it, and we'll find out exactly what's happening. They may have already reported, and I missed it, but we'll see what's happening. Bell's Line of Road, certainly westbound. You're stuck there near all the orchards at Bilpin. Thank you for the call. We'll find out what's happening. Hello, Jane.
8: Hi, Michael. Good afternoon.
5: Good afternoon, Michael.
8: You were talking about the mangosteen fruit. It is considered the queen of all fruit because it is, one, exotic, two, expensive. And I grew up in Singapore, so
5: yes,
8: we had quite a bit of that. You don't eat the outside. You only eat the core. You cut it up. Don't wear any nice clothes, just a hand towel or something on your lap.
5: Oh, it's messy, is it?
8: And you cut it. No, because it has a sap. And that sap, if it gets onto your good clothes or shirt or whatever, it's very hard to remove.
5: Okay, all right. And what's the taste? Does it taste like mango, or is there just mango in the name?
8: It does have a little taste like mango, but it also does taste a little, looks a little bit like a lychee.
5: Yep.
8: But it is divine. Buy one and try it. It's about $7 or $8, but I'm sure you're a wealthy man. You can afford that.
5: You're talking to the wrong announcer, Jane. Wrong shift, unfortunately. But I might try to track one down to take your recommendation, eh?
8: Look, what I might do is I might send you one in the post.
5: Oh, okay. Well, I will try it, and I will report back then, Jane.
8: Thank you, thank you. And you have a lovely weekend. I love listening to you. You are delightful.
5: Well, you are too. Okay. Thank you for the call. Thank you, Jane. All right, I'll give it a go. I'm pretty sure I'm sure it was Emily in the drive team that stuffed up the whole mangosteen experience. But anyway, she comes running down the hall. She'll either deny it or confirm it. Thank you, Jane. Now, Rosalind, what's this jackfruit story, Rosalind?
9: Well, the fruit has to be very, very ripe before you cut it open. See, the Australians think you can use it to cook with. No. When it's very ripe, the fruit is yellow and soft and delicious.
5: Okay.
9: And the smelly fruit, because I didn't hear the other lady, that is the durian.
5: That's the one. Yeah, durian, yeah. But it's a delicacy in Asia, isn't it?
9: And it's very expensive, but the fruit is so soft. As the saying goes, it tastes like heaven and smells like hell.
5: Right. So it's the fruit of purgatory. It's sort of halfway between both, isn't it?
9: Yeah, but honestly, once you try it, you'll be hooked.
5: All right. But the smell, but you eat with your eyes and then your nose before the mouth even gets near it, right?
9: Yeah, just put it, throw its peg on your nose.
5: Okay. All right. Mm.

0: I only eat lychees and mangosteen when I can find it. I don't eat other fruits, so, and grapes.
1: I love lychees. Oh, beautiful.
0: Yeah. Well, if you like lychees, you're going to love mangosteen. It is, I mean, lychees are just unbelievable, but mangosteens are the best fruit. I can't believe they've never been grown here because...
1: Oh, they might. Queensland. They might in the tropics.
0: Well, they might. Yeah. Yeah, I hope so, because they are the best fruit ever.
1: Yep. Okay. Louise, message received. Or I'll have to go and track some.
0: I hear a report when I hear you've had one. Yeah. Okay.
1: Yeah. All right. Well, I better go and buy some. Thanks, Louise. Appreciate your call. Let's get the news. Maddie's there. Hi, Maddie.
2: Hi, Michael. The Reserve Bank has signalled another interest rate hike could be on the cards as inflation shows no sign of easing. The RBA says the ongoing conflict in the Middle East and spending to build data centres is keeping inflation elevated. The Albanese government says it's not considering a reduction to the fuel excise to address soaring petrol prices as unleaded and diesel soar well above $2 per litre. A Queensland teenager charged with dozens of extremist and child abuse offences is back in court today, and four people will be extradited from Victoria to New South Wales to face charges over two recent shootings in Sydney. In sport, Tennis Australia is facing legal action from a leading umpire and a former match official. They're claiming unfair dismissal after raising concerns about favouritism and other issues. Thanks, Michael. There'll be more news and sport at 2.
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1: All right, let's look at the weather. It looks pretty good. Partly cloudy and 25 for Brisbane in the city today. 23 at the airport, 27 though for Bow Desert. Gatton will get to 27, Ipswich the same. A little cooler at Manly, 23, 25 for Mount Gravatt. Logan, 25, Logan Central. Tomorrow in the city, sunny and 31 and then sunny and 29 on Sunday. It looks nice. As I said, Rockhampton today, mostly sunny and 27. 25 at Gladstone. Billawila, fully sunny and 30 today. Tomorrow, sunny and 31 for our listeners through 4RO, and then sunny and 33 on Sunday at Rocky. Sydney today, beautiful day. Sunny and 23 in the city. Sunny everywhere, actually. 28, though, for Penrith. Liverpool, 27. 23 at Terry Hills. Bondi, 22. Campbelltown and Parramatta, 27 today. Richmond, 28. Tomorrow, sunny and 28, and the same on Sunday. There might be a mill of rain on Monday and maybe a few more drops Tuesday and Wednesday, but it looks like a gorgeous weekend. Canberra, similar, sunny and 22 today. Tuggeranong, 23. Sunny and 24 tomorrow and sunny and 25 on Sunday. Lithgow, beautiful today. West of the mountains, sunny and 21. Orange, 17. Mudgee, the sun has its hat on, and 23 today. Bathurst, 21. Katoomba, 22. 25 for Springwood. Beautiful at Springwood, 25 and sunny. Sunny and 22 tomorrow, and then sunny and 25 on Sunday. Queanbeyan, you're not missing out either. Sunny and 21 just outside the capital. Yass, 19. Goulburn, 20 and sunny today. Just some news coming through from Japan. Interest rates in the economy. Their central bank has raised their main interest rate to a fresh 31-year high. What is it, you ask? 1.25%. 1.25%. So they've gone from 1% to 1.25%, a level not seen since 1995. But you see, the problem for the Japanese is they're drowning in debt. And so any move makes everything a bit more expensive. But it's a new 31-year high. A lot of Australians will be looking on with green envy. It's 1.25%. The Americans moved 2 days ago. I think we're getting the sense the RBA might move next week. Or the week after. I think it's the week after they meet, isn't it? 28th, 29th. So just get ready for that. We'll take a break. More in a moment.
3: Traffic. Got something you want to say? You're in the right place. 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
4: Have a fresh northbound smash on Logan Road at Broadwater Road in Mount Gravatt with delays there. Hale Street under pressure both ways through Petrie Terrace. Pacific Motorway slow southbound through Greenslopes. Logan Motorway sluggish eastbound through Parkinson. Kings and Smith Drive sticky both ways through Hamilton at the moment. Inbound delays on the M1 through Sachs Creek with delays back to Logan Home and the Gateway crawl northbound from Broondall to Breckenridge. I'm Nathaniel Singleton on Brisbane's traffic leader, 882 4BC.
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13: Now on Afternoons, Friday Food.
1: Yeah, I know, a little earlier than normal, but see, after 2 o'clock, I've got to have a chat with the curator at the Sydney Cricket Ground, and we've sort of got to fit in with him today because there's a sort of a big event happening there tonight known as the AFL. So let's bring the Friday food forward, but I'm glad we're doing it because it's one incredible cause and initiative that we're speaking about today. It would bring a bit of attention to what is a really good cause for this week's Friday food. Now, according to the 2025 Food Bank Hunger Report, one in three Australian households experience what is known as food insecurity, which does seem remarkably high considering we can grow everything in this country and we are ostensibly a wealthy country, and yet there's the stat. Now, you see, this is where Our Big Kitchen and other initiatives come in. They're a community-run kitchen where meals are prepared by volunteers and then they're distributed to people in need right across Sydney. And it was founded by Rabbi Dr. David Slavin. He's with me here, and his wife, Leah, in 2005. And what started as cooking for one woman and her family has since grown, and this is quite the story, to distributing more than 250,000 meals and supporting more than 33 charities run entirely on volunteers and donations. It's an initiative of love. Rabbi Slavin, the founder of Our Big Kitchen, with me in the studio. Great to see you again, Rabbi.
14: Michael, thanks for having me.
1: Thanks for coming in. I think when we last spoke, we were in our kitchen out here.
14: Correct.
1: Not too many charitable meals are being produced there. But anyway, you've got a slightly better setup where you are. But when you think about this story, I mean, it's almost the story of food in itself. From a little seed or a little idea, something huge has germinated. And now you've got this incredible tree bearing fruit everywhere, don't you?
14: Absolutely. What began to help an individual woman who was going through cancer treatment has grown into an initiative that really allows people to help, to connect, and to be empowered, where food is the language.
1: Yeah. So it was that was the idea. There's one lady in need, let's help her.
14: My wife began her career as a hairdresser. Hairdressing took her to wigs. Wigs didn't really talk to her. She didn't see it as being purposeful. She was going to hang up the tools, go do some teaching or nursing. And then a woman going through chemotherapy came to see her. And she realizes that there's a lot more here than just a wig. Yeah. This is about giving somebody dignity. This is about somebody giving their opportunity. And she let go of all the other clients and only looked after women going through chemo. Every hairdresser is also a therapist. And as they're sitting there talking to her, dinner becomes a really big issue. For a mother going through a difficult time, the thought of finding a parking spot and walking up and down the supermarket aisles, it's just all too much. You go back into bed and cry.
1: Yeah.
14: So she began sharing food to this one woman. And then we realized that there's a really big need. And in a country like ours, Michael, huge quantities of perfectly edible food are being thrown out every day.
1: Yeah.
14: In an obscene way. And at the same time, Australians are going hungry. These are two wrongs. We've got to bring them together to make them both right.
1: I agree. There's some good initiatives out there. I mean, you do what you do, and there's others. But they're all trying to get that message across, that there's so much waste. Why is there so much waste, Rabbi?
14: Well, I think we as people like choices. Choices means having many things available to you, and inevitably it's going to go wrong. Some of it will go off. Also, not everybody's very good at managing their inventories.
1: Yeah, true.
14: So you'll walk in, you'll buy something because you're a bit hungry at the moment. It sits there. You've eaten it yesterday. You don't want to see it again. And better management is much, much more important. But also, there's so much more, which is really, really important. The food side is the beginning. But also, the fact that neighbors aren't talking to each other, you're not sharing with each other. The fact that families are not living with each other, you're not sharing with each other.
1: So true.
14: Right? So when you're living, individual households consume so much more than shared households, because you may not want something, somebody else will. So there are many, many factors that come together, but it's really much more than simply feeding people. It's about giving people value and giving people second chances.
1: Yeah, food, all cultures, I think, have that sort of core story, don't they, that people come together around or over food. There's national dishes. I mean, bread's the ultimate one.
14: Correct.
1: People share and break bread, and right?
14: All deals are done over dinners. Taking a client out to dinner,
1: absolutely.
14: Whether it's social, whether it's personal, is a real wonderful way of being a great leveler.
1: Yeah.
14: Every single person I've ever met needs to eat.
1: They do. I know from our experience that we have a lot of neighbours around where we are. A lot of them are Italian. They're elderly. And it's been a wonderful thing for our little one to be able to pop into all these different houses, and we'll take over some cakes we've made, or they'll knock on the door with some pasta because they know someone's been unwell. As you say, you just keep building up this personal relationship. These aren't just strangers on the other side of the fence. They're friends. You know, you go away on holidays, they watch your house, vice versa. And you just keep reinforcing that through food, right?
14: It's really, really encouraging, Michael, to hear that, because for most of cities like Sydney, the days in which you could count on your neighbor, you know, to hang out your washing when you were having a baby, those days are long gone.
1: Yeah.
14: And the two questions we can ask. Question is, what's the world coming to? True question, but very paralyzing question.
1: Well, what are we going to do about it?
14: Or what can we do about it? Exactly.
1: Right? Yeah.
14: And that is a very empowering question. That's what we do all day, every day.
1: So you've done something about it. But how did you, I mean, you run a big kitchen. It doesn't come for free. How did this come about?
14: Well, we've had a tremendous amount of support from the community. What the initial kitchen was the basement of the synagogue, which was excavated. The building is owned by Mr. Harry Triggerboff of Meriton Apartments. We pay $1 a year rent, mm-hmm. which really helps.
1: Yeah, and I bet it does. Right,
14: and no CPI, which is good. In addition to that, many builders put their hand up to help us build the kitchen. And today, it's volunteers and it's people donating product.
1: And that's one of the messages I want to get across here today, because, you know, you're always on the lookout for volunteers.
14: Correct.
1: Right? So how do people get in
14: volunteer,
1: touch?
14: Our website, OBK, which is for ourbigkitchen.org.au, that is the best way to get through. Let us know you're a volunteer. We'll guide you through the process, getting a working with children check and assigning you the time that works for you. The other big area that we're getting a lot of help with is through corporate volunteering.
1: Mm-hmm.
14: So companies who are looking to do team building or looking to do corporate social responsibility, You know, for team building, you could do wonderful stuff. Things like whitewater rafting and paintball shooting, rock climbing, axe throwing, all lovely stuff. But what we offer is a really incredible experience, which is both purposeful as well as a lot of fun, because we divide the teams up and they compete with each other in a MasterChef setting who can make the best dish. And then the chef tastes it and they get a trophy. It's really, really gamified.
1: Okay, but there's a purpose to it. I mean, I'm not against paintball or, you know, Jenga games in the C-suite or whatever, but what you're doing does sound like it has just a little bit more meaning in it.
14: Correct. And you walk away, and while you're there, you'll see one of the many charities who are collecting food who come along, and you can see their expression, how excited they are to see yet another shipment of food that they can take back with the love that you've put into it, the individuality, the name that you've chosen for the dish. And that's how it goes.
1: In fact, you've got a couple of big corporates there today, I think. So,
14: absolutely. Yeah. We have corporates there today. Tefal are there today. Tefal there this morning. Standard & Poor's are there today. We had the banks there yesterday. Westpac was there the other day. We get Salesforce. I mean, this is the list goes on. Companies like Salesforce, companies like Google. I'm sure you've heard of Google. Those are the companies that come through to us.
1: I have heard of them. Yeah. What you do, I mean, I remember the biscuits. I mean, you make fantastic
14: Incredible.
1: Biscuits, right? But the recipes that you cook every day, what is it that inspires those? Where do all the ingredients come from? Does that determine what's going to be?
14: So we're getting product from Second Bite, from Food Bank, and it's what we receive, which becomes, so we created this as a surprise create dish situation. So you come onto your table and your team has to uncover the mystery ingredient. And it's going to look a lot like what we got from Coles. That's what it's going to look like, okay? And then you have to turn around and say, it's Brussels sprouts. What am I going to make with Brussels sprouts? You go out there and come
1: up with this. What do you make with Brussels sprouts?
14: And people have made some amazing, amazing dishes. Beautiful, beautiful dishes. And they give the dish a name, and they make sure it's hearty, and they're judged on how clean they are, how quick they are, how tasty it is, how well they've named it, how well they've worked as a team, and what challenge they overcame in making the dish, and the chef will give the winner a trophy. And it's really incredible for people to let go of the serious work they're doing back at work and do something which is meaningful, fun, engaging, and real genuine team building.
1: It's a great idea. And I think there's now Our Big Kitchen in LA, isn't there?
14: There is an Our Big Kitchen in LA, which is a sister organization of ours, cross directors. Our Big Kitchen is essentially a bridge between the have and the have-nots. So some of our friends who were living and working with us moved to L.A. and realized that L.A. has many more haves than Sydney has, and sadly, many, many more have-nots.
1: That's right.
14: So it's really taken off. But also, we've inspired kitchens all around the world under their own name, under things like Our Giving Kitchen or Kitchens of Kindness, which are up to probably about 150 kitchens now.
1: Okay, just before you go, Raphael's up there on line 7. Joel, hello, Raphael.
15: Hello, Rabbi. How are you?
14: Thank God.
15: Happy birthday for next week. I'll be seeing you before next Friday.
14: I'm looking forward.
15: And thank you for the invite of 9/11. My dad was really impressed with what you put on.
14: Where were you?
15: I was there. you know me, right?
14: How could we not?
1: Raphael. He's mentioned happy birthday, Rabbi.
14: Raphael,
1: of course, Raphael,
14: we haven't seen you often enough, because Raphael would come in and help us do some serious deep cleaning. Can we go into some details, Raphael?
15: Very good, Rabbi. Very good. You'd never forget.
14: So Raphael would rock up with his high-pressure hoses and give the bins a cleaning of incredible proportions.
1: I'll give him my address next.
14: That's amazing.
1: They need some work. Look, it's great to see you. Thank you again for coming in. The website, obk.org.au.
14: Correct.
1: All right. So if you're a corporate or if you're thinking of volunteering, head there. OBK, Our Big Kitchen, .org.au. Rabbi, happy birthday for yesterday.
14: Thank you so much.
1: You're looking fantastic for 33, by the way. And we'll see you again soon.
14: Looking forward, Michael. Thanks for the opportunity. And to all the listeners, particularly within the Jewish community, we're coming up to Yom Kippur next week, a big day of no eating. It's the one day we don't eat, but we eat plenty before and after. And we hope and pray that a country like Australia lives up to its potential.
1: Well said, Rabbi David Slavin.
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4: Pacific Motorway is slow southbound through Greenslopes at the moment. Hale Street under pressure both ways through Petrie Terrace. Alloga Motorway also sluggish eastbound through Parkinson. Inbound delays building on the M1 now through Slacks Creek. Kingston Smith Drive sticky both ways still through Hamilton. Western Freeway under speed southbound through Fig Tree Pocket. The Gateway a crawl northbound from Boondall to Bracken Ridge. And Gympie Road heavy northbound too through Chermside and Aspley. I'm Nathaniel Singleton on Brisbane's traffic leader, 882 4BC.
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39: It's 2 o'clock. Good afternoon. I'm Georgina Winter. A Brisbane teenager is reappearing in court today, charged with allegedly posting violent extremist material online. Authorities say the 18-year-old shared content advocating violence and referencing terrorist attacks on several social media channels. He's facing dozens of charges, including possessing and controlling child abuse material. Police in the state's north have launched a search operation for a missing man believed to be armed. 44-year-old Marcus Bismarck was last seen in the Greenvale area on September 12, with police and family concerned for his welfare due to a medical condition. Officers, including specialist police, have been deployed to the Greenvale area and are currently attempting to locate him. Fortitude Valley Police are appealing for public assistance to identify a man involved in an alleged sexual assault last month. It's understood a woman was approached by an unknown man at Platform 1 of the Valley train station at around 7 the morning of July 30. Police say the man is in his mid to late 20s, was wearing black sports shoes, khaki long pants and a cream jumper. Australia's greatest athletes are weighing in on the decision to greenlight Rockhampton's Fitzroy River to host the Olympic rowing events. The approval comes after months of intense debate about the fairness of the course and whether the region can adequately house athletes and spectators. Former Olympic swimmer Kate Campbell says it's time to get on with it.
40: Now that the decision has been made, I think that we all need to get on the same page and create the best rowing course that we can possibly deliver. And I see this as a huge win for regional Queensland, you know, for Rockhampton to host one of the really popular events.
39: Brisbane ferries have come to a halt this afternoon as workers launch a fresh round of industrial action. Services will not operate for the rest of the day and for the entire day tomorrow. At this stage, Sunday scheduling will run as normal. Agriculture ministers will meet today to decide on whether to extend funding for the National Fire Ant Eradication Program. Current funds are set to run out by June next year, but the Invasive Species Council warned positive progress will backtrack without continued support. Advocacy Director Rhys Pienta says the program has delivered results.
1: It led to the current work that is seeing reductions in fire ant infestations, removal of fire ants from the Murray-Darling Basin at Oakey, from northern New South Wales, the rapid response in central Queensland, 208,000 hectares moving out of suppression into active eradication.
39: To finance, the All Ords is up 9 points at 8,920. One Australian dollar is buying 71.3 US cents.
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39: Reds captain Matt Fesler insists there'll be no love lost against the Waratahs this weekend. Queensland host New South Wales in Roma for round two of Super Rugby Oz. Fesler says they're motivated to deliver for their country fans.
4: It's always a big deal when we play the Tars. I'm sure they feel the same. It's an awesome initiative bringing professional games out to rural areas. It's awesome to come out to these rural communities and give back.
39: In NRL, the Knights will give star back rower Dylan Lucas until tomorrow to prove his fitness ahead of Sunday's sudden death clash against the Warriors as he seeks to return from a fractured ankle. And three Queenslanders have earned a call-up for the Socceroos' upcoming friendlies with Brazil in Townsville and Brisbane. It's 4 minutes past two.
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10: Have a fresh inbound smash on the inner city bypass in Hurston with delays on the approach there. Also a southbound crash on Webster Road at Pye Street in Astley with minor delays there. The M1 busy both ways through Sykes Creek this afternoon. Kingston Smith Drive sticky both ways too through Hamilton. Logan Motorway sluggish eastbound through Parkinson. Pacific Motorway is struggling outbound through Greenslopes. Howe Street remaining under pressure both ways through Petrie Terrace. I'm Nathaniel Singleton on Brisbane's traffic leader 882 4BC.
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39: Partly cloudy across Brisbane this afternoon, reaching a top of 25 degrees in the city, 27 in Ipswich and 20 on the Bayside. Getting down to 13 degrees overnight. Looking ahead, a sunny day tomorrow with a top of 31 degrees and similar conditions for Sunday, a top of 29. On Moreton Bay, southeasterly winds 10 to 15 knots, seas below 1 metre. Right now it's 24 degrees at New Farm. I'm Georgina Winter. There'll be more news at 3 on your news leader, Brisbane's 4BC.
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15: Thanks for being with us on this Friday. 131873, the open line number. A lot of talk, obviously, about the situation with fuel. People really, again, noticing that we are about to hit those very unfortunate highs in price that we had earlier in the year, and the government now saying, oh, I don't think we're going to revisit this idea of excise relief. And look, to a degree, you can't just keep putting it on and taking it off, putting it on and taking it off. That really is not sensible economic policy. It's very haphazard. But I guess, you know, when the circumstances change, you've got to be flexible. Otherwise, a lot of your citizenry are going to suffer financially. But they seem, in Canberra anyway, pretty determined to keep the excise on. Maybe they're going to have to pay for all of their recent changes in policy somehow. Anyway, I'll give you a few details in a moment about actually what is happening in the Middle East. Obviously, the word on the ground is that the whole war against Iran, not that it's really that kinetic at the moment, is not going that well. But we don't really have reporters on the ground, and we don't have US troops on the ground feeding information back. Mossad would be there, and I'm sure the CIA have operatives there, but we're not really getting a very strong sense, as we would in previous conflicts, about the everyday movements and what the public are saying and thinking. And the Iranian people themselves aren't sending a lot of information out because they're worried their phones are going to be tracked and they'll be hunted down, literally. And so, you know, flying blind a bit, but bits of information coming out are suggesting that the Iranian economy is really getting smashed. And I just wonder how long it'll be able to hold out. Anyway, we'll deal with that shortly. 131873. The open line number is 2:09. Now, look, when it comes to sporting history in this country, there are a few locations as hallowed as the Sydney Cricket Ground. Very, very special place. Now, of course, Melbourne has the MCG, Brisbane's got the Gabba, but the SCG is the oldest major sports ground in the country, and it's been hosting sporting competitions since back in 1848. It all began when the land of the just south of the Victoria Barracks was granted to the British Army for the use as a garden and cricket ground for the soldiers. Now, 1882, it hosted the first Sydney International Cricket Test, and then by 1894, the ground was officially named the Sydney Cricket Ground. The site has been home to historic sporting and entertainment moments that have thrilled and shocked the nation ever since, and thanks to a new competition, sports fans are going to actually have a once-in-a-lifetime opportunity to own a bit of the turf from the SCG. Now, that would be a rather unique little piece of keepsake. Anyway, Adam Lewis knows that turf better than most. Adam is the curator out of the SCG, one of only 9 people to have ever held the role in the history of that hallowed ground. And I'm glad to say he's with me on the line. Adam, I appreciate you giving a few minutes. Thank you for your time.
0: Not a problem, Michael. Thanks so very much for having me.
15: Not at all. What a privilege of a job. I mean, I often pinch myself doing this job. I got to interview Dame Julie Andrews just the other day. I mean, there's some jobs you just don't get to do anything like that. And you head out on a glorious day like today, of course, but sometimes not such glorious weather as well. But you work on that incredible carpet of green. You must have some pinch-me moments.
0: Oh, I sure do. You know, I believe I'm one of the luckiest persons in Australia, or if not the world, to be able to work at the SCG and be only the 9th curator. Today we're preparing, you know, for the Swans tonight in beautiful weather. So it'll be a full house tonight, and it's going to be great.
15: Obviously, you take enormous pride in what you do, but the average person just expects top-quality surface, be it a cricket pitch, be it the turf itself, be it for a rugby league match, be it for the AFL this evening. You know, I guess the expectation is, well, this is, if not the premier, one of the few premier grounds in the country. The images are beamed internationally. You know, we expect a perfect surface, but it's not easy to achieve it.
0: No, it's look, you know, we're dealt with what we're given. We just do the best that we can. I've got a great team of guys that, you know, help with preparing the pitch for all our different codes. And tonight we'll get ready for the Swans, and then if hopefully they make the grand final, and then the week after we'll be preparing straight away for the cricket season. So can't believe it's come around so quick.
15: Yeah, absolutely. Always a good spin surface. Why is it, just out of interest, I mean, why is Sydney always a good pitch for spinners? What is it about that ground, that pitch, those conditions?
0: Well, historically, it's come down to our soil. We're very lucky that we are the only cricket field with the bull eye wicket soil. and also our weather temperate. So, you know, as long as we get some really hot weather. We were really lucky last year. We were able to have a 5-day test, which
2: rare.
0: Is something we haven't had. Yeah, so we've had that much rain in the past sort of 4 to 5 years. So last year was just great to be able to have great weather, have 5-day test, and it was one of the best tests we've had in a long, long time. And we just hope that the weather's clear again this year, so we can produce, you know, a 5-day test again. But that. Normally, that's what as long as we can get the deterioration, the breaking down of the wicket over the 5 days, then that's when it really, the spin comes into play and the bowlers get as much as they can out of the wicket.
2: Now, look, I'm a sort of an amateur gardener at home and I do my best. And at one point we had a little extension out of the house and so, you know, there's a mess out the back and we said, all right, we'll put a bit of turf down. And I put the topsoil down. I created some slopes, put in some guttering. I thought, gee, I'm doing well. Put the new soil down, watered it, put the turf, all that. It looked good for about a week and then about, you know, within about 6 months, half of it, it looked like the Kalahari Desert. I thought, oh, geez, what have I done? And yet you, obviously, you're a master at what you do. How much science goes into getting that surface looking like the green carpet that it is?
0: Oh, a lot of science goes into it, Michael. We do regular testing, not only soil testing, but we also do tissue testing on the plant as well. So everything that we do, all our decisions are made, are backed by science and backed by test results. So, although it's become very popular for home lawns these days, you've got to put a lot of time and effort into it. So, unfortunately, you can't just put some water on and then sort of leave it alone for the home lawn. You've really got to give it a lot of attention. So.
2: Well, I've got your number now, Adam, so I might call you. Only joking. Now, what people want to know what type of grass is it. I'm assuming it's not buffalo down there. So what do you got?
0: No, we've got a mixture of two different grass. We've got a Cooch Tahoma 31 oversown with a cool season ryegrass. So we bring the cool season grass in for our winter codes and then we try and spray them out and try and get back to Cooch for the summer months.
2: How do you keep all the weeds out, though?
0: Well, the boys, we all do some hand weeding on a Monday.
2: Hand weeding?
0: Yeah. We found that if we all get together, and it's good to get the boys to, you know, do some hand weeding together, tell stories, have a bit of a yarn on a Monday, and we just get a better response, so we don't have to spray any sort of chemicals. So,
2: yeah, I was going to ask, what is the policy with pesticides and the like and insecticides? There's obviously a big push at the moment not to try to use them because they're having effects on, you know, good bacteria, good bugs, good bees. This we've got to be conscious of that. What's the policy down there at the SCG?
0: Our policy is we just stick to the label rates. We just try not to spray when we don't need to, and we just try and... Yeah, hand weeding is one of our techniques. And we also dew off the grass. We try and use fans. We try and just use other means to help the grass through, so not put it under stress.
2: A lot of love. Will it break your heart a little bit then, considering that, I don't know if it's the whole surface, but certainly a bit of the turf at the SCG is about to be lifted. Why is that?
0: Yeah, what we need to do is every sort of 8 to 9 years, it's good to get back to a full couch surface for structure. So it's been about 9 years now. So we'll keep an area where we've transplanted for the concert last year. And then the other parts, the east and west wing, they just need to be replanted. So we'll do our major renovation works and put in some wash couch in those areas to get the field back to a full couch surface.
2: And then I guess three lucky people get their chance to take a bit of that home.
0: Yeah, I think it's a great competition. What we'll do is we'll cut out a bit of turf and keep that aside for the lucky winners, and then will get that transported to them, wherever they are.
2: Well, maybe I'll enter and see if I can put it where I killed the bit at the back at home. And then no, I won't be doing that. One should treat this with great respect. By the way, the website for the competition, yates.com.au/turf story. yates.com.au/turf story. Make sure you enter. It's a sort of 50-word or less thing. It'll be a wonderful piece of keeps. Mind you, okay, let's say the winners are listening by chance, Adam. So they get this, I don't know, what is it, a square metre of turf or something boxed up into home again. What do you do with that then? I mean, if you wanted to keep it as a living memento of the SCG, what's the best plan of attack?
0: We'll probably have a chat to the winners and see what they want to do with them, and we can give them some advice if they want to plant it at home and keep it watered and look after it that way, or they might just want to dry it out and keep it as a memento.
2: Yeah.
0: But yeah, we'll have a chat to them when that time arises.
2: Okay, just finally, you look back at the seven before you that held this incredible, very unique role at the SCG. And no doubt you've got examples of the equipment that they were using and the like. Do you sort of think, my goodness, how did they do it back then?
0: We still got the roller that they originally used. So it's turning 100 next year. But look, we're very lucky. We've got more machinery now. We've got more technology, more testing. Curating is it's a science, but it's also a feel. And it's something that can only sort of be taught on the job. So all the curators before me were very, very clever and very, what's the word?
2: I guess they had to be pretty intuitive and creative in a way. Yeah.
0: Yeah. Yeah. Definitely.
2: Well, no doubt you're standing on the shoulders of his giants, and others will follow you with the wonderful legacy you've left behind. It's been wonderful to speak to you. I know you've got the big match tonight, so I'll let you get back to making the surface look as good as possible. Thanks for sparing a few minutes, Adam. I appreciate that.
0: Not a problem. Thanks for having me.
2: Not at all. Adam Lewis, doesn't he do, and the whole team, they do such a good job. I mean, you look at the SCG, and you get those aerial shots and the drone shots and the like before the match, be it the cricket, the rugby league, the AFL, whatever. It looks magnificent. And that's thanks to all of their hard work. Just wish I could get my front lawn looking even a fifth as good as that. Adam Lewis, the head curator there, not just to the SCG, but of course at Venues New South Wales. Now, that competition, if you want to enter, because you just might want the chance to win a little bit of the SCG's hallowed turf for yourself, yates.com.au/turf story. And to enter in 50 words or less, just share your favourite sporting or entertainment moment at the SCG and why you want a piece of turf from that moment. All right, great prize, great idea, and wonderful to chat to Adam Lewis. 131-873, our open line number. Joe, hi Joe.
5: Hey, good day, Michael. How you going?
2: Mate, I'm good. Hope you're well.
5: Yeah, you talk about the fuel and everything that's already up. I'm on a pension.
2: Yep.
5: I can't afford to put fuel in the car because everything's gone up now, and we don't get a rise for another 3 weeks.
2: Well, this is it. I mean, it eats in everywhere, and this is where inflation kicks in, because the people that you buy your fruit from and you buy this and that from, they're also using fuel. They then have to pass that through to those product prices, and so you get hit everywhere as the consumer, Joe.
5: Yeah, well, this is it. You know, like, I see other people and they just look at the stuff and they walk away because they can't afford it.
2: Well, the government have said there'll be no assistance. No help this time round. Now, they may change their mind. They do when there's a lot of pressure. But until there's that pressure, they're going to try to bank the dividend. Joe, I sympathise and I appreciate your call. Hi, Carol.
6: Well, great program. Love it.
2: Thanks, Carol.
6: I'm actually further to the chap you've just spoken to. It's my belief that it's trucks that keep this country going, and we all know that. If the government were actually to drop the excise on diesel, because some of them some of them end up paying nearly $300,000 to fill up their vehicle. Everything that we buy, our food, our veggies, our building materials, clothing, everything comes in on a truck.
2: Yep.
6: That would help the end consumer as well. And even if the rest of us driving regular cars and what have you, Yeah, okay, you've got to suck it up. But I think it would be a really great help if it was taken off for truckies.
2: I think some trucking, well, certainly some heavy industry have certain rebates on offer, if I'm not mistaken. But, you know, if, as you say, if we want downstream, or what do they call it, trickle-down economics to mm-hmm. play a role, what you're suggesting is very smart, because it removes one of those inflationary pressures.
6: Look, I sort of feel really strongly about this. When I sort of see them, and we've got friends who drive trucks, and I'm absolutely astounded at how much they've got to pay to fill up, and yet we need them desperately. But at least the end consumer, we've just got to, you know, I think we've just, as I said, suck it up what we've got to pay, which is a shame. Yeah. But at least when we go into supermarkets or we're buying something, you know, gardening stuff or whatever, you know, at least that's going to be eased slightly.
2: Yeah, well, in theory, that's right. Carol, great call. I like what you're saying. Thank you for that. Have a lovely weekend. Owen, hello.
7: Michael, how are you, mate?
2: Well, thanks, Owen.
7: Good. You've been talking to Adam regarding the SCG. He was the curator.
2: Yeah.
7: Mate, the combined associated schools and the GPS schools used to hold their athletic carnival every year there. I had the pleasure of running on that surface from 1972 to 1977, so I am that old. But anyway, mate, it was just an amazing place to run on. I mean, I did the 200, the 4, the 2, and the 1, and it was just so different, even compared to our own oval. It was just insane. You could always do at least 0.2 of a second faster on that surface than at your own home oval. It was just amazing. I mean, some of the times that were clocked there, Michael Cleary, 1958, 10.1 for the 100. yards, and then Rowan Browning from Trinity in 2002, 10.45. I mean,
2: I remember that one coming through. That's right. Yes.
7: Yeah. I mean, that's not on synthetic. That's grass.
2: Grass. Yeah. Yeah, well, my auntie, one of my aunties was a very good runner, and from memory, she was in, I think it could have been one of the New South Wales relay teams way back with, I think it was Betty Cuthbert and the like at one point. And, that was always held at the SCG.
7: Yeah.
2: Great memories. Yeah.
7: In 77, we moved to the sports ground, and it was probably the last event ever there, and I just didn't run as well. But anyway, I was in the open 100, but the SCG was just special. It was just an amazing atmosphere.
2: Always is. Still is. It's one of the great grounds of the world. I have no hesitation saying that. They're beautiful memories. Owen, thank you. Really appreciate your call.
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2: A little bit of mangosteen, a little bit of durian.

0: They're a very, very difficult fruit to approach because they're woody and hard on the outside, but inside is this beautiful creamy segments of white fruit with a really big, thick black seed. So you've got to be careful you don't just chomp into it. Yes. It's got a seed like a lychee, but in each every, but it's worth it. The view is definitely worth the climb with those.
1: Okay, I'll take your word on it. Now, after 3 o'clock, what are we seeing when we climb?
0: We'll be chatting to Master Builders. Their response to the government's visa changes, just what it means to the construction industry. I think they're welcoming parts of it, but are still sort of not yet to get on board with all of it. I think we're a bit all like that.
1: I think so. Yeah, well, I mean, I think the proof will be in the eating of the pudding, right? I mean, it's one thing to announce changes, but let's see how they actually play out.
0: Exactly. Let's put them into a real-world scenario. So we'll talk to the Master Builders about that. You would have no doubt seen the price of petrol go up.
1: Yep.
0: I know that you had a caller there even saying the LPG has gone up, which I find also ridiculous. I know people use them when they're off-town grid, you know, to...
1: I think I've got the photo in front of me, so that is legitimate. But I suspect, Carla, that one's just a
0: typo.
1: A fat fingers moment. I think it's a typo. I don't know how you go from 99 to 146.7 as a typo, but
0: Michael,
1: thinking it's a typo.
0: The cynic in me says profit.
1: Well, yeah, there is that little.
0: Toowoomba, they are a proud city, having broken a world record. But for what, I'll tell you on the program, it's very colourful, is all I can say.
1: Oh.
0: We'll be talking technology, and it's Friday, so we'll be talking music as well with Sean Sennett, the great John Farnham, the tribute concert. Of course, it's not a tribute because he's still with us, but it's a fundraiser for Neck Cancer. And anyway, that's happening this weekend. So we will dedicate our music segment this week, the music that changed our lives, John Farnham, to The Voice.
1: Toowoomba, colourful. Could it be flowers?
0: You might be onto something, Michael.
1: Because there is a little festival.
0: Mm-hmm. Mm-hmm. Yes. You are right.
1: Good flowers in Toowoomba, good soil. All right, thanks, Carla. Record.
0: Thanks, Michael. Have a great weekend.
2: Traffic. Got something you want to say? You're in the right place. 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
3: Have a fresh northbound smash on the Centenary Motorway through Sumner with delays there. Also a crash on Onoga Road at Frederick Street in Orderly with minor delays. Also an inbound smash on the Intercity Bypass in Hurston causing minor delays. The gateway, a crawl northbound from Nudgee to Breckenridge and southbound from Tingalpa to Wishart. Logan Motorway, busy eastbound from Forest Lake to Parkinson. And the Riverside Expressway, slow heading into the city. I'm Nathaniel Singleton on Brisbane's Traffic Leader, 882 4BC.
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3: Okay, back up to the newsroom. G'day, Maddie.
4: Hi, Michael. The Coalition says it will release its migration policy over coming weeks, claiming it wants to get the detail right. The Albanese government and One Nation have released their respective policies this week. The federal government is examining whether public servants should be banned from wearing smart glasses in Commonwealth buildings. Four people will be extradited from Victoria to New South Wales over their alleged roles in two Sydney shootings. And Border Force is working to determine the cause of an earlier E-gate outage at Sydney, Brisbane and Melbourne airports, which caused issues this morning. In sport, Angus Crichton will make his long-awaited return for the Roosters in tomorrow night's NRL semi-final. The back rower hasn't played since round 15 due to a foot injury, but will come off the bench against the Sharks in Sydney. Thanks, Michael. There'll be more news and sport at 3.
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3: Okay, let's catch up with Scott Phillips on this Friday for Friday Finance. Scott, of course, from the Motley Fool, fool.com.au. Now, Scott, your name, I think, was on the list. The highest paid directors in 2026 revealed today. Other than yourself, any surprises?
6: Michael, I suspect the list you looked at was inverted and you were looking from the bottom rather than the top, mate. But yes, there were a few big names. The biggest one, this is an extraordinary number with some exceptional circumstances. Malcolm Bundy of mining services company Mineral Resources earned $14.9 million. Now, the company went through some serious turmoil this year and he was acting largely in an executive role. So maybe we give him something for that, even still, even if full-time, $14.9 million, a decent chunk of change. Miners in the four of the top 10 positions. Jacob Klein from Evolution Mining, $2.3 million. John Mullen, who's on a few boards, Qantas, Brambles and Treasury Wine Estates, took home $1.9 million. Philip Krause from Mesoblast, $1.8 million. The Fortescue chair, $1.8 million as well. Maybe some other people know Michael Chaney, the name will ring a bell.
3: Yep.
6: He was chair of Wesfarmers and Northern Star Resources. He earned $1.7 million. And then the usual suspects, Ross McEwen at BHP, Scott Perkins from Woolies and Origin, $1.5 million. It's a decent amount of change being thrown around at the very, very, very pointy end of corporate Australia.
3: Good luck to him. Dollar markets oil.
6: I would take it if I can get it too. The All Ords having a positive day, up a tenth of a percent, though I should say the ASX 200 just slightly negative, but the All Ords 8,917 points. Australian dollars up against all the major currencies, probably on some comments from Michelle Bullock earlier today that has the market thinking a rate rise is even more likely and we may get two this year. It's up a third of a percent against the US dollar, 71.30 US cents. Oil, thankfully, for the first time in a long time, down about 1.5% since we chatted yesterday. $104 even, US dollars a barrel.
3: Fantastic. Have a great weekend, Scott. Thank you. Scott Phillips here from the Motley Fool, fool.com.au. Now, all week, just like we did last week, we're giving you a chance to win, and this is a wonderful prize, a Flex 24-volt, 13mm, Tuesday, Thursday. Here's Friday's question. I'll give you the question, and then before 3 o'clock, I'll give you the cue to call, okay? So the question for today, and they're all league grand final type questions this week, as is fitting. The St. George Dragons' great dynasty won 11 consecutive premierships starting in what year? What was the first of this run of 11? St. George Dragons, the great dynasty, they won 11 consecutive premierships starting in what year? All right, so that's your Friday question. Jot down the answer. I'll give you the cue to call between now and 3 o'clock, so in the next 21 minutes. And if you can give me all five answers and you're the one we take to air, the Flex 24-volt, 13-mil, two-speed hammer drill kit with turbo mode worth $669 is all yours. 131-873, that number. So said 20 to 3. Now, I was interested to read that earlier this week, a man was charged after allegedly stealing more than 1,200 kilograms of copper wire from a mine site near Bourke in New South Wales northwest. Now, police allege the 37-year-old man disposed of the copper wire to a scrap metal facility in Dubbo and that the alleged activities resulted in a financial gain of approximately $7,250. Now, it did get me wondering if copper theft is a bigger issue across the board, because you do hear about it every now and then. Certainly from time to time you hear about spates of copper theft and the like. In fact, in the last few months, EV charging cables containing copper wires have been cut and stolen at multiple sites across Australia. There was a separate incident, I think, in June. Massive fire, I'm told, triggered in southeast Queensland after an alleged attempt to slice through a copper cable. It seems to be going on. We had a caller earlier from a bloke saying even the copper downpipes at his local church have been pilfered. So to find out a bit more, I thought we'd speak to the General Manager for Industrial Advisory and Advocacy of the Master Electricians Australia, Daniel Smith. He's with me. Daniel, g'day.
7: Hey, Michael. How are you, mate?
3: I'm okay. I mean, you guys deal in copper, of course, among other things. I mean, what's your anecdotal evidence about copper theft? We know it's been going on. Is it getting worse?
7: It has. And look, it has been getting worse over a period of time. So we're seeing it get stolen from construction sites prior to being installed, but also after it's being installed. But the biggest thing that we're actually finding is that it's getting stolen from infrastructure. And when we talk about infrastructure, we're talking about roads and public safety lanes. So anything to do with lighting, because it's so, the cables are so long, they're easy to get to because they're generally behind barriers, they're off the roads and they run for long kilometres. And that's where they're getting stolen from the most. So public safety is getting compromised because of it too.
3: I heard even reports in southeast Queensland that some of the traffic lights have been affected because people are taking the copper out of that.
7: Yes, 100%. So the supply cables are getting stolen from traffic signals. Once again, the cables are in the ground and they're easy to get access to. So there's a very easy way to get them out. The biggest problem that's actually happening is the people are undertaking these thefts. They're coming through these cables while they're live. So they're also exposing themselves to electrical risk, electrical shock and electrocution.
3: I don't know what the going rate is, but if that story out of Dubbo's any guide, you've got to steal a lot of copper wire to get even less than $10,000. I don't know if that bloke allegedly got fleeced or not in the process, but I mean, there's got to be some sort of return on the investment, otherwise people wouldn't risk it, right?
7: There is. The copper itself, scrap copper has gone up dramatically over the last probably 3 to 5 years. And because of that, it's become an easy target to get some money. You know, that might be because of the cost of living. That might be because it's an easy target. All those things lead to, grabbing hold of the copper, stripping it down and taking it to the scrap guy.
3: Mate, that's illegal, though, to do it, right? So is there enough in law enforcement going on to try to catch the people when they're offering this, or those indeed willing to pay cash for it?
7: Yeah, so both New South Wales and Victoria have some really good, strict policies in place and legislation in place that covers a lot of this. Queensland introduced some laws that haven't yet been amended to also further push this down in Queensland. There's still a big requirement for identification when selling any sort of scrap copper, scrap metals of any description. But there's still more to be done. You know, there's more to be done, one, through enforcement. There's more to be done through potentially, you know, adding the requirement for contractor licensing to actually be able to sell specific types of copper, aluminium, and scrap metals.
3: And I'd imagine with the electrification of the economy only increasing, you know, more and more EVs and this sort of thing, I mean, copper, a lot of the easily mined deposits have either been mined or are currently being mined, yet the global demand increases. So I don't think it's too great a leap, as a Daniel, to suggest that the price for even the scrap product is only going to increase.
7: Correct. Yeah, correct. And it's because it's easy to get to. The scrap copper, you know, whether or not they're stealing it from out of the ground or stealing it before it's being installed, it's compromising essentially safety for everybody. The people involved are ripping it out. The people involved that have to come and find where that cable has disappeared to, because electricians are coming to test these circuits after they're missing parts out of them, not knowing if there's actually live cables in the ground. And then also the public themselves that could be exposed to live wires because there's actually been portions of them ripped out of the ground.
3: It's extraordinary. Mind you, where there's a profit to be made, there'll be a nefarious actor willing to give it a go. So it does sound like we need greater enforcement, because it's not just about crime, it's about safety, as you've said. I'm glad we sort of highlighted. We'll keep on to it. Daniel, thank you for your time. Thanks for giving us an insight.
7: No worries. Thank you.
3: All the best. Daniel Smith, Master Electricians Australia, 131873. Robin, what's your story?
8: Hello.
3: Hi.
8: Hello.
3: Hi, Robin. Can you hear me?
8: Hi.
3: Yeah. Yes. Yeah. What's your story, Robin?
8: Okay. The classic copper accumulation warns when the councils used to do the rubbish pickups. Now, in there would be dead microwaves, TVs, whatever that were connected into 240 volt plugs.
3: Yes.
8: But they just come along and they'd cut all the back power cords off.
3: Mm-hmm, mm-hmm.
8: And then, like, you wouldn't think it was much, but these guys were earning, like, they'd go through any pickups. They were earning, like, $10,000. They'd strip it, they'd pull the copper wire out, and then they'd sell it. The next one is, my son was on a building site when he was a junior burger, and they demolished a big building site that was being redone. Now, there's a lot of copper wire in a demolition of a four-story unit.
3: I'm sure there is, yes.
8: Yes. So, by the way, these guys who were on the demo team, they took 10 grand worth of copper out of there. Now, the builder didn't seem to give a toss about it. Maybe he didn't know what it was worth. Copper wire has been in existence of theft for time and memorial.
3: For a long time, because there's a value. Yeah, there's but see, the value is obviously increasing, and so the incentive to break the law is increasing with it. Thank you, Robin. Thanks for the story. Nick on the text says the Gold Coast got streetlights out everywhere, and the council actually has signs everywhere saying light outage due to thief or theft. Nick, appreciate that. Thank you. Judy's at Kingston. Hi, Judy.
9: Oh, I'm just going to confirm what the last fellow said. You come off the M1, Logan Lee Road, they've taken all the copper out. They actually put signs up saying no lights due to copper theft. And it's just getting ridiculous. They don't give a damn, the copper thieves, but they're putting everybody else's life in danger.
3: Well, it's not just about money, it's about safety, community safety, isn't it? I mean, this is where we've obviously got to enforce the law. There are laws, they've just got to be enforced much more rigorously.
9: Goodness, yes, but no, they are putting up signs here in Queensland, lights, like you're driving at night, lights do not work because of copper theft.
3: Yeah, well, something's got to be done about it, because that is a big, big safety issue. Judy, thanks for confirming that. I appreciate it. More after the break.
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3: 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What a great prize. All right, 131873, caller 10, please. Give me the answers and it's yours. In the meantime, track of the day. Now, I got a family pass, four tickets that is, to Monster Jam 2026, which will be a lot of fun. Now, if you want to go, take a couple of kids along or whatever it is, maybe you want to take the neighbours, the old Monster Jam. I don't know. It's up to you. They're your tickets too. With the, you might want to take Joel. It's his last day. He'll have nothing to do after tomorrow, so you know, plenty of free time. What's the question? Oh, here we go. What organization did Ted Turner donate $1 billion to on this day in 1997? Good old Ted. $1 billion. What was the organization that he donated $1 billion to on this day in 1997? Joel's chosen the song today out of the private playlist. Play it, Sam.

0: Isn't that nice? One of Joel's favourites. Loves that song. I think he thinks it's sort of biographical. But we all strive for greatness, don't we? 131873. If you think you have the answer. Oh, now by the way, we have a winner for the power tools. No more calls. Raphael, well done to you, mate. So Raphael had all five answers off air for us. Of course, the first question was which team lost to the Sharks at Allianz Stadium on Saturday night? It was the Cowboys. Tuesday's question, which team won the 2014 NRL Grand Final? It was the Rabbitohs, South Sydney. Wednesday, we asked how many times have the West Tigers been in an NRL Grand Final since they were formed? Once. They won it. Perfect strike rate. I was there, 2005. Thursday, we asked who scored the match-winning try for Newcastle? Wasn't that a try in the 97 Grand Finals? Darren Albert. And today, we were asking about the incredible run of the St. George Illawarra Dragons, and I think it was 1956, wasn't it, that all that started? Now I've got the answer here in front of me somewhere and I can't find it, but that was it, yeah, 1956. So Raphael, hang on there, we're going to grab your details. Well done, mate. 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Raphael won't have to. He's walking away with $669 worth, a 13mm two-speed 24-volt hammer drill kit with turbo mode from Flex coming his way. Track of the day. Ian, have you got an answer for me?
1: Hello.
0: Hello, Ian.
1: Oh, hi. Sorry, I'm just in the radio going back. I'll get you there. Donated it to the United Nations.
0: He did. The United Nations. Very generous of him, $1 billion. Anyway, Ian, hang on there. For that little bit of knowledge, you're off to see Monster Jam, which has, I think, no connection to the United Nations. But you're going to see the world's best drivers tear up the dirt in a wide-open competition of speed and skill. Four tickets coming away. It's only at Monster Jam. You can see it live at a course stadium on October 10. Grab your tickets now, by the way. You can get them via Ticketmaster. 5 to 3.
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3: Have a northbound smash on the Centenary Motorway through Sumner before the Sumner's Road off-ramp there with delays continuing to build. Also a crash on Onoga Road at Frederick Street in Alderley with minor delays on the approach. The gateway a crawl northbound from Nudgee to Brackenridge and southbound from Tingalpa to Wishart. Riverside Expressway slow heading into the city this afternoon. Logan Motorway busy eastbound from Forest Lake to Parkinson, and the M1 under speed north and southbound through Slacks Creek. I'm Nathaniel Singleton on Brisbane's traffic leader, 882 4BC.
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0: Well, that's it for us today and this week. Thank you for your company. We'll be back to do it all again on Monday. Just before we go, as we said at the start, a bit of a sad day for the team here because our panel operator, mine for many, many years on overnights and now afternoons, Joel Hanson, has decided he's going to go and do some bigger and better things. And we're really going to miss him. He always prides himself on bringing the vibes, you see, which he does. Sometimes they're appropriate too, but he brings more than that. He brings great skill, great determination and great talent, and he's become more than just a co-worker, he's become a mate. So we're going to be very sorry to see Joel go, but of course everyone has to go on and explore new things and do bigger and better things, and we've seen him grow and become a father and get married and all these wonderful things while we've been here, which has been fantastic to see all of that flourish. He'll go well, he goes with our blessing. And Joel, all the best in your next endeavour.
16: Northlakes, Woolloongabba, Mackenzie, 4BC is Brisbane. News.
17: It's 3 o'clock. Good afternoon. I'm Amy Drew. A teenager from Warner is reappearing in court today on charges of allegedly possessing and promoting violent extremist material online. Police allege he operated several social media channels where content advocating violence against Muslim, Jewish and migrant communities was shared following an FBI referral. Search efforts have begun for a missing North Queensland man believed to be armed. Georgina Winter has more.
18: 44-year-old Marcus Bismarck was last seen in the Greenvale area on September 12. He's described as being around 180 centimetres tall with a solid build, dark complexion and black hair and was last seen wearing long black pants and no shirt. Police and family members are concerned for his welfare due to him having a medical condition. Officers, including specialist police, have now been deployed to the area. They're appealing for anyone with information or dashcam footage of Marcus on the day of his disappearance to come forward. Georgina Winter reporting.
17: The Coalition says it will release its migration policy over the coming weeks, claiming it wants to get the detail right. The Albanese government and One Nation have released their respective policies this week. The opposition's John O'Dunham saying it will strike a sensible balance.
19: I expect we'll have our policy out before we return to Parliament in 3 weeks' time. We're in the final stages of pulling the detail together. We're going to get it right. We will be fully modelled, fully costed, and we'll be able to defend a policy that actually makes sense and is good for our country.
17: World-first AI technology developed in Queensland is seeking to improve the in-store experience of buying an avocado. Evo Haas has developed a scanner to tell shoppers whether an avocado is ripe enough to eat. The system is already being positively adopted in parts of Asia. But Chief Executive Troy Agosti says they're hoping to break into the major Australian supermarkets.
20: We are talking to retailers at the moment, the majors and independents, so these conversations are happening as we speak. Being a global first to actually have something like this in the marketplace, it's a testament to innovation from Aussie growers.
17: And the Reserve Bank may consider raising interest rates for a fourth time this year, with the board set to meet in a little over a week. Governor Michelle Bullock is appearing before a parliamentary committee to discuss the issue. She says inflation is likely to remain high as conflict in the Middle East shows no signs of easing. Ms Bullock believes excessive spending on Australia's data centre boom is also contributing to the issue. Checking finance, the All Ords is up 4 points at 8,915. One Australian dollar buying 71.3 US cents.
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17: In NRL, the Roosters and Sharks coaches Craig Fitzgibbon and Trent Robinson are putting the pleasantries on hold until after tomorrow night's semi-final clash. Fitzgibbon served as an apprenticeship under Robinson at the Chooks, but for now he says he's remaining tight-lipped.
1: No, nothing like that this week, no. And he's fine with that too. He's just as competitive as I am. So, no, we'll shut it down this week.
17: In AFL, the Brisbane Lions will be taking an unchanged lineup into tomorrow's preliminary final against Hawthorn. Defender Noah Answorth will miss the match, failing to overcome an ankle injury. And the Socceroos have named seven uncapped players in the 26-man squad for their upcoming friendlies against Brazil, including Toowoomba product Eli Adams. While Matthew Ryan was overlooked in favour of goalkeeping young gun Patrick Beach. It's 4 minutes past three. That's the latest news and sport.
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3: Have a northbound smash on the Centenary Motorway through Sumner before the Sumner's Road off-ramp lanes have been affected there with heavy conditions. Also a crash on Onoga Road at Frederick Street in Audley with minor delays. A breakdown on the gateway southbound through Carindale has the left lane blocked. Expect delays on the approach. The M1 under speed north and southbound through Sykes Creek this afternoon and the Ipswich Motorway slowing in and outbound through Oxley. With traffic every 10 minutes, I'm Nathaniel Singleton on Brisbane's 882 4BC.
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17: Partly cloudy across Brisbane this afternoon, getting down to 13 degrees overnight. For the weekend ahead, a sunny day tomorrow, getting up to 31 degrees. Similar conditions Sunday, a top of 29. Sunshine for Monday, reaching a top of 30. On Moreton Bay, southeasterly winds 10 to 15 knots, seas below 1 metre. Right now, it's 22 degrees at Redcliffe. 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
4: Welcome along to the 4BC Drive Show. Thank you so much for your company. TGIF will be here until 6 p.m. this evening. Coming up on Drive, immigration changes announced yesterday will prioritise skilled migrants, putting more weight on those with construction qualifications.
5: People want to make sure that we guide the immigration system so that we soften our numbers to be able to allow housing to catch up. But it would be a complete own goal to say the way we're going to do that is to trash our medical system, trash our aged care system, and not get the construction workers to build the homes that would actually help with the problem. That's what those lower numbers do. And if that's the debate I'm walking into, I am all in.
4: But the Master Builders Queensland says we need to increase the workforce by 20,000 each year. So will this policy go far enough? Or should we be doing more to build local talent? Michael Hopkins will join me after 3:30. Friday means it's time for the music that changed our lives.

0: This week, our music guru, Sean Sennett, is delving into the career of John Farnham, none other than The Voice, because, of course, the songs of John Farnham, the celebration concert, is happening in Melbourne on Sunday in celebration of his career and, of course, raising money for head and neck cancer. So we will go into a retrospective on John Farnham with the music that changed our lives. And have you got plans with the kids and grandkids for school holidays, perhaps? Do you need some inspiration? Because today is your last chance on The Drive Show to win a family pass to Bluey's World. You just need to be the last person standing in our simple 10-question trivia quiz. It happens every day at 5 p.m. here on The Drive program. And as always, you can have your say on anything that we'll speak about on the program. The open line, the 4BC open line, thanks to Watch Smoke Alarms, is 133-882. The text line is 0499-880-882. Have a conversation with us. 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Plus, there's some behind-the-scenes stuff as well sometimes. 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
1: For the stories that matter to Brisbane, stay right here. We're live, we're local. Brisbane's 4BC.
0: Well, traffic is building on our roads as people jet off for the school holidays. If you still have kept your sort of travelling plans on the roads, because the price of petrol, hey? But it is starting to get slow on the M1 south towards the Gold Coast. Traffic is also starting to build north on the M1 to the Sunny Coast. The heaviest patch right now is between Brisbane and Caboolture. If you are stuck in traffic or if you've seen something out there, please let us know. Give us a call so that we can share that with the rest of you. Anyone who else is thinking about hitting the roads, where those tough spots are, give us a call, 133-882. An 18-year-old Moreton Bay teenager is facing charges after the FBI alerted Australian police to violent extremist posts online. Joint counter-terrorism officers executed a search warrant at a home in Warner, seizing devices allegedly containing material promoting violence against Muslim, Jewish and migrant communities. In total, the teen faces 28 counts of transmitting, promoting or possessing violent extremist material alongside a charge for possessing child abuse material. The international probe began when US authorities flagged an Australian user making online statements advocating violence and referencing terrorist attacks. AFP Detective Superintendent Anthony Conway says protecting the public is their highest priority, emphasising that police will act swiftly against online radicalisation. The matter was briefly mentioned in the Pine Rivers Magistrates Court today, where the man did not appear and made no application for bail. Magistrate Michelle Howard has ordered a full brief of evidence before the case returns to court at a later date. Well, Queensland drivers caught with drugs or alcohol in their system face doubled penalties under tough new laws that passed in state parliament overnight. Well, from December 1, motorists testing positive for meth, cocaine, MDMA or cannabis will face fines of up to $4,800 and lose their license for at least 2 months. Anyone caught with both drugs and an illegal blood alcohol level faces a maximum fine of $5,700 and a minimum 3 month disqualification. The reforms also lock in an immediate 6 month license suspension for drivers caught speeding more than 40 k's an hour over the limit. Now, maximum prison sentences for dangerous driving causing death or grievous bodily harm have also been hiked from 16 to 25 years. Transport Minister Brent Mickleburg says he makes no apology for the crackdown after Queensland's road toll surged 35% between 2019 and 2024. Well, it seems we may have a bit more information about where the metal for the 2032 Olympic medals will be sourced. So Matt Canavan joined 4BC Mornings with Gary Hargrave and had this to say.
2: Story that's gone a little amiss. We're probably going to have the gold, silver and bronze metals made from metals smelted at Mount Morgan. It's about to restart that mine. That mine played a big role in helping build Queensland. It was the biggest gold mine in the world at the turn of the 20th century. And so that'll be a great part of that story too.
0: So Mount Morgan Mine is in Rockhampton near Matt Canavan's neck of the woods, obviously, and the metals will be made from recycled tailings. Now, tailings are basically processed mine waste material. So they'll recover the most valuable leftover minerals and then turn them into keepsakes that will then be hung on to around athletes' necks at the 2032 Games. So the idea that the 2032 Olympic and Paralympic winning medals are being locally sourced and produced, I think that's some great news. And can we notch that one down as progress? Because this week we had the amazing news that the progress towards 2032 had been made with the release of an emblem. Oh, sorry. It was a release to say that the emblems will be released on October 5. I'll take progress whichever way it comes. Well, wildlife fans can finally catch a glimpse of Paradise Country's famous Tassie Devil today. Two-year-old Mary is officially back on public display nearly 3 months after her daring escape from her enclosure back in June. The adventurous marsupial spent more than 2 weeks on the run in dense bushland. Mary evaded sniffer dogs, thermal drones, humane traps. And after being captured less than 2 kilometres away, she was treated for brain inflammation and spent months recovering. Now, the wildlife curator at Paradise Country, Lauren Mousley, says it took a lot of hard work and happy tears, but she's emotional and thrilled to see Mary, the Tasmanian devil, back out on display. Hopefully they've got some better locks on her gate. Now, in sport, the Brisbane Lions play Hawthorn in the preliminary finals in Melbourne tomorrow. Brisbane is just 2 wins away from making it a three-peat, having taken out the championship last year and year prior, obviously, but they're up for a challenge, seeking revenge after last month's 67-point loss to the Hawks at the Gabba. And in the NRL finals, week two of the NRL finals, the Roosters play the Sharks tomorrow, and on Sunday, the Warriors will play the Knights. All right, you want to stick with me this afternoon. School holidays are here, but with soaring petrol prices, I wonder whether they'll put the brakes on the family road trip. RACQ has crunched the numbers on where you can find the cheapest fuel across Queensland and the best days to avoid the holiday traffic. We'll have all the details next. It's 16 minutes past 3 on 4BC Drive.
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3: Have a northbound smash on the Centenary Motorway through Sumner before the Sumner's Road off-ramp. Lanes have been affected there with heavy conditions. A crash too on Onoga Road at Frederick Street in Orderly with minor delays. Got a breakdown on the gateway southbound through Carindale, which has the left lane blocked. Expect delays there. The Western Freeway on the brake southbound from Toowong to Fig Tree Pocket, and the gateway across northbound from Nudgee to Brackenbridge and southbound from Tingalpa to Wishart. With traffic every 10 minutes, I'm Nathaniel Singleton on 882 4BC.
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0: Welcome back to 4BC Drive. Of course, the open line is there for you if you'd like. Thanks to Watch Smoke Alarms, 133882. Share what's going on the roads around us. If you are driving at the moment, maybe you're heading on school holidays, or maybe you're just doing it because it's part of your bread and butter. 133882 is the open line. Parents and grandparents out there know all too well that school holidays are starting. And it is that time of year when thousands of Queensland families pack up the car and hit the road. But the high fuel prices, I wonder if they've made you reconsider your trip to the coast or maybe interstate to see family, with global oil prices spiking and local Bowser prices soaring past $2.40 a litre in some spots. Finding a bargain is vital. RACQ has crunched the numbers on where to find the cheapest petrol across Queensland right now. Joining us is the RACQ Principal Economic and Affordability Specialist, Dr. Ian Jeffries. Good afternoon to you, Doctor.
12: Good afternoon.
0: All right, so where are the cheapest spots to buy petrol right now across Brisbane and, I guess, southeast Queensland? It's not necessarily two words you put in a sentence, cheap and petrol.
12: Look, unfortunately, yeah, as you say, prices are very high, but there's still variation. So there are sites that are offering cheaper fuel. Look, it's by no means cheap, but it's certainly well below average. So looking around the city this afternoon, on the north side, it's Antigon, Sandgate and Bracken Ridge that we're seeing the cheapest sites. And there are a few sites in the area underneath $2.20, which, given the state of the world, is unfortunately the lowest we're going to get.
0: Mm-hmm.
12: On the south side, and I'm moving out towards the Bayside, Tingalpa and Cannon Hill see some of the cheaper sites. On the south side, Acacia Ridge and Rocklea is one of the persistent cheapest clusters in the city, but then also Sunnybank, and then down into Logan, Marsden, Woodford West, Kingston, that's where you will find the cheaper sites.
0: We get calls all the time. We get feedback here at the station at 4BC about the price differential, even sometimes from one side of the road to the other. Can you tell us how big's the actual price difference between the cheapest and the most expensive petrol at the moment?
12: Yeah, look, $2.20 is sort of like that. The cheapest 10% of sites are sitting at $2.20 or below. The absolute cheapest we're seeing is $2.13, but there are very few sites priced at that. I'm only seeing seven sites in the data, a few of those being in that Rocklea, Acacia Ridge cluster. Look at the expensive end. When we're looking at mainland Brisbane, it's around about $2.45, $2.46 that are the most expensive sites. So we do see a 30 cent difference.
0: Yeah.
12: And most expensive sites are on the islands, but it costs a lot more to get the fuel onto the island. So
0: Sure. Actually
12: if you're on North Stradbroke Island, you're looking at $2.70 plus.
0: But that's not unusual for it to be higher, like you said, on the islands. But
12: yeah.
0: It's a lot to sort of stomach a 30-cent differential between the cheapest and the most expensive.
12: Certainly it does. It does really reinforce the need to shop around. So, getting onto the price comparison apps and seeking out those cheaper sites. Look, often they are just tucked a little bit out of the way, so you won't see them on the main road, but there could be a cheap site just around the corner. So, yeah, look, get on the apps, find those cheaper sites and give them your business.
0: Well, given that it is, you know, school holiday traffic, we've just been speaking about it, it can always be a nightmare. I guess then which specific days should drivers avoid if they can when it comes to the traffic? But then also, what are the days that we should be going to fill up before it goes up?
12: Mm-hmm.
0: Are we back at that price cycle?
12: Look, we're not seeing a price cycle yet. We had, going back to February of this year, we had a six-week-long cycle. We'd see jumps in the retail price of up to 40 cents, and that was not connected to any changes in the wholesale price or any changes in the oil price. Look, since March, the prices have been relatively flat compared to wholesale. At the moment, our retail prices have been tracking up following that wholesale prices. So we're not seeing that cycling behaviour that we used to see.
0: Mm-hmm.
12: In terms of what's the best day, look, at the moment, it's more about finding that best site and, looking around, getting on the apps and finding one of the cheapest sites. The day of the week doesn't really make too much difference. When it comes to driving and going away this weekend, look, unsurprisingly, today and tomorrow are going to be the busiest days. And if you can delay your trip until Sunday or into next week, the traffic will ease. If you've got to travel over the next few days, either set out early, try and be on the road well before 8 o'clock, or wait till into the evening, so past 4, 4.30, traffic will start to ease. And, we're expecting to see similar sort of behaviour at the end of the holiday, around the King's birthday weekend. Try and avoid travelling on the Sunday and Monday, either come back a bit early or leave late or get up very early and leave early.
0: I guess you said that the fuel cycle, the prices, we haven't seen that cycling mm-hmm. come back through just yet. But given that there is going to be a significant amount of people on the roads, hopefully they've still kept their sort of road trip plans. And then you've also got people from interstate. Will those fuel prices, I guess, climb higher as the school holidays get underway? Are they ever a factor on pricing?
12: Look, we do. We occasionally, back when we had a price cycle, look, it would occasionally line up. And I think last Christmas would look quite suspicious that they did hold off hiking until that week before the school holidays. Looking back through the record more generally, we remember the times when they coincided, but, the Christmas before, we were in a cheap phase over Christmas, and prices stayed relatively low. So, look, there isn't a strong relationship between the two.
0: Mm-hmm.
12: Looking forward to the next week or so, look, hopefully we are at the worst of it this weekend and prices should ease somewhat over the holidays. Look, we're not expecting any dramatic falls, but I think we have hit the worst of it. And, average prices today or this afternoon are around about $2.32 for unleaded petrol, $2.82 for diesel. So we think the unleaded petrol price will sit about where it is at the moment,
0: okay.
12: Or hopefully ease by a few cents. But, nothing huge.
0: I'm speaking right now to RACQ Principal Economic and Affordability Specialist, Dr. Ian Jeffries. Ian, this morning on the 4BC Breakfast Show with Jason Matthews, he spoke to Rowan Lee, who is the CEO of the Australasian Convenience and Petroleum Marketers mm-hmm. Association. He's asked a question that we'd all love a clear answer to, which is why are we paying so much at the Bowser right now, given that we have plenty in reserve or more than we used to have in reserve, and it's only just recently that the cost of oil has risen, because that, to me, feels like a bit of price gouging.
12: Look, I think we have seen the move quicker than we would expect. I think more recently, the oil price is up. Importantly, the prices in Singapore are up. So, look, we're less... I mean, we are still very concerned that prices are exceptionally high.
0: Yeah.
12: But I think in recent weeks, the retailers have been, you know, they have just been following those increases in the wholesale price. So I think in terms of the retail, how the retailers are behaving now, look, I think they are, you know, it's not too bad. Look, we were concerned back in late February, early March, that they did hike their prices unduly quickly. However, since then, they seem to have moderated their behaviour, and our retail prices, you know, are exceptionally high, and I fully understand that's hurting a lot of us. But yeah, they are tracking.

0: month, there has been a couple of times where they have attempted to reassert the price cycle, and we've seen up to about 25% of the market hike their prices. Okay, the price cycle was, we suspect the price cycle was perpetuated by the fuel companies because it was a useful tool to bolster margins.
1: Yeah.
0: And that attempt to return the cycle was an attempt to push prices up. Look, fortunately, those attempts failed, and look, we haven't seen in recent weeks that attempt to reestablish a price cycle. And yeah, look, unfortunately, the increases that we've seen over the last week or two have been due to the increase in the oil price and the return to the conflict in the Middle East.
1: Dr. Ian Jeffries, I really appreciate your time. Thank you for shedding a bit of light there. It was a rather clearer answer than what we received this morning on The Breakfast Show, so I really appreciate it.
0: You're very welcome, Carla.
1: Dr. Ian Jeffries there from the RACQ. Just for reference as well, the fair fuel price in Brisbane for E10 is $2.17. For 91, it's $2.19. 95, you should be paying $2.36. And for diesel, it's $2.66. But as the doctor said there, your cheapest prices in Brisbane at the moment is around the Rocklea and Acacia Ridge area, where you can get unleaded for around $2.13 a litre, which is a far cry from the $2.45 that I drove past on the way to work today. All right, more than 80 kilos of drugs have been seized by police during a trafficking operation. Amy Drew, you've got all the details.
2: Yes, Carla. Well, police say they've been able to dismantle a major syndicate operating in the state's southeast and north, with 18 people facing charges as a result. Along with the drugs, more than $1 million in cash was also seized, and three rifles. Also today, a Moreton Bay teenager has been remanded in custody after facing court, charged with allegedly possessing violent extremist material and promoting it online. Laws have passed state parliament that will increase penalties for drink and drug drivers. A new check-in, security and passport screening system has opened at Brisbane Airport's international departure area. Runaway Tassie Devil Mary is back on display today at Oxenford's Paradise Country after making a remarkable recovery. And in sport, the Lions have arrived in enemy territory, putting the final touches on prep for tomorrow's preliminary final against the Hawks at the MCG. And Carla, I'll have more news at 4.
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4: We have a northbound accident on the gateway through Shretton with minor delays on the approach there. Also a northbound smash on the Centenary Motorway through Sumner before the Sumner's Road off-ramp. Lanes remain impacted with heavy conditions on the approach. Also a crash on Newman Road at Ellison Road in Geebung with delays there. The Bruce Highway busy northbound from Murrumba Downs to Caboolture, and the Pacific Motorway struggling outbound through Greenslopes. With traffic every 10 minutes, I'm Nathaniel Singleton on 882 4BC.
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3: Welcome back to the 4BC Drive program. The open line, thanks to Watch Smoke Alarms, is 133882. It's the number that you need to call if you would like to win tickets to Bluey's World. You've just got to take part in our little quiz that happens after 5 o'clock. So make sure you're listening out for Bluey's World tickets, 133882. Well, among the immigration changes the Home Affairs Minister Tony Burke announced yesterday is a redesign of the points test, in a bid to attract skilled permanent migrants to do the work we actually need. Housing, construction, trades will receive the same recognition as a university qualification. And there's a change to give processing priority to construction, healthcare, agriculture, fisheries and teaching. Construction industry representatives say it is a welcome move, but only between 3 and 5% of the workforce is from skilled migration. In Queensland, the number of local apprentices is up. The number starting an apprenticeship rose about 9% in the 12 months to March. But we need almost 20,000 additional construction workers every year until 2035 to just meet demand. Master Builders Queensland Deputy CEO Michael Hopkins joins me now. Good afternoon to you, Michael.
4: Good afternoon, Carla, and happy National Tradies Day to you.
3: Indeed it is. Some great news then on this National Tradie Day to start with apprentice numbers.
4: It is, that's right. Apprentice numbers, where to be honest, most of our focus should be, which is about growing our workforce locally. It's good news that in the last 12 months here in Queensland, apprentice completions are up, so up nearly 12% over the year to March. And also apprentice starts are up 9% over the year, but really impressively, a big pickup in the last 3 months, nearly a 20% increase in the last 3 months alone. So that's great news for local builders and subcontractors who are looking for more workers to complete all these projects. And it also really shows that when the government backs the local industry by providing some of the programs they have through the last budget, then industry delivers and responds. And that's what we need more of over the next few years as we deliver all of these projects we've got ahead of us.
3: I know, Michael, we've spoken about this a lot before, the state government doing a great job to help assist small businesses to take on new apprentices because, like we've said there, 20,000 additional construction workers we're going to need. How do you get that? How do you get to the 20,000 figure in order to just meet demand? That's not everything else. That's just what's in the pipeline. This is not future additional projects.
4: That's right. Those figures are determined by mapping out all the projects that we know we have ahead of us and then working out how many workers we currently have and think we'll have into the future. And the difference between the two is about 20,000 at the moment. So we do definitely need to be focusing on growing this workforce locally, and that's why apprenticeships are important. But we know also we're going to have to supplement that workforce through migration, both overseas skilled migration, but also migration from other states. Our Deputy Premier is a big fan of saying, come to Queensland if you're in the construction industry to help us build all this infrastructure. And if that is to happen, we've got to make sure that that pathway is as smooth as possible. Mm. Most construction workers require some sort of, or businesses require some sort of license to operate in Queensland. So we've got to make sure that pathway is smooth as possible, both for interstate people moving from interstate, but also from overseas.
3: And that pathway has never been so smooth, given how much red tape there's been and discrepancies between, what qualifications are recognised between states, let alone, if you're a migrant that comes from another country.
4: That's right. Well, look, we know based on national figures, there's just a bit over 7,000 skilled visa holders already working in core construction trades across the country. But there's another nearly 18,500 permanent migrants who are working below their qualification level who could be working at a higher skilled level, but they're blocked by slow, costly and often fragmented skills recognition and licensing arrangements. Mm. It's great to see the Queensland government doing what they can to respond to that, but it was also good news yesterday to hear that announcement from the federal minister about prioritising construction trades as well.
3: A question that is often raised, and particularly in the last 24 hours, this idea that perhaps, you know, why do we rely so heavily on immigrants to meet demand rather than fostering local talent? Where do you feel like the sort of the link in the chain has been weakened, and what's been done to try and strengthen that so that we don't rely on overseas workers to fill that shortfall of workers?
4: Well, we have really only needed overseas skilled migrants to supplement the local workforce, and that's still the case now. We're certainly not talking about replacing local skilled workers. It's about adding to what is a majority local workforce. Mm. By far, as you said in your intro, only between 3 and 5% of the total workforce for construction is coming through that skilled migration pathway. At the moment, it's a matter of pulling every policy lever we have because the pipeline of work ahead of us is so big. We need to be working on all of these fronts. We certainly need to be doing more to boost apprenticeships,
3: yeah,
4: to keep people working in the industry as long as they can, to make sure our work sites are operating as productively as they can. But migration to a point, both from overseas and from interstate, is part of the solution as well.
3: I'm speaking with Master Builders Queensland Deputy CEO Michael Hopkins. Michael, I just wonder, it is National Tradie Day. It is great to celebrate the fact that we have rising apprentice numbers. Of those ones that start an apprenticeship, though, how many stick out the 5-6 years it takes to complete an apprenticeship, given the cost of living pressures that we all have? It's tough to finish an apprenticeship.
4: It is, and look, for a whole range of reasons, unfortunately, we're only seeing about half of the number of apprentices that start their trade finish it. That's why it was good to see in these most recent figures, apprentice completions are up in Queensland, and they're up in many cases ahead of other states and territories, which is a good sign that wage support that the state government is providing is helping small businesses retain apprentices all the way through until the end of their trade. And that wage subsidy, by the way, goes to help the small business when their apprentice is in tech or in TAFE on the books, and when they're not working productively for the builder or for the subcontractor, that's where that wage support has been targeted, which is good news because at that point the apprentice really does need to commit to their school-based training,
3: yeah,
4: but they're not delivering or earning for their host employer. So that's been an important reform, and we'd like to see that continue and grow into the future.
3: Michael, given that there is so much in the pipeline, there are homes that won't be completed as per the federal government's target, and just with 2032 on the horizon looming, what will yesterday's immigration setting changes mean for your industry?
4: Well, look, we hope that it will allow us to deliver that pipeline of work that you mentioned that's ahead of us on time and as safely and productively as possible. We don't want our work sites and our workers having to work longer hours and feeling rushed and pressured to get through work because of a lack of a lack of workers to help them. And so anything we can do to be boosting the size of the workforce is going to help deliver that pipeline, but also to do it in such a way which is productive, safe, on time, and hopefully on budget as well.
3: I'm curious, Michael, are there any sort of specific countries that you think Australia should be targeting for these skilled migrant workers that might have, you know, similar qualifications or the same sort of standard conditions that we have here in Australia?
4: Well, there's an existing scheme that operates at the moment, which targets workers from the Pacific Island areas. Mm-hmm. And that's certainly an area where we know it's because of its proximity to Australia and because of the skills of the workforce, that's an area that could be focused on. But basically any area where the skills are as transferable as easily as possible. And there's been plenty of examples in history where workers have come from a whole range of European countries and other countries across the world to help add to that local workforce.
3: Michael Hopkins, I appreciate you joining us here on the 4BC Drive program on this National Tradie Day. A happy National Tradie Day to you and to the almost 2 million tradies out there who are keeping our toilets flushed and our lights on. I appreciate it.
4: Thanks very much, Carla. Talk to you again soon.
3: Deputy CEO of Master Builders Queensland there, Michael Hopkins.
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5: Have an inbound smash on Mount Gravatt Capella Bar Road at Gardner Road in Mackenzie with minor delays there. The M1 under speed north and southbound through Sykes Creek at the moment. Centenna Motorway slow northbound through Jindalee. The Ipswich Motorway busy in and outbound through Oxley. The Logan Motorway heavy eastbound from Forest Lake to Parkinson. And the Riverside Expressway slow heading into the city, and Howe Street remaining under pressure in both directions through Petrie Terrace. With traffic every 10 minutes, I'm Nathaniel Singleton on 882 4BC.
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3: All right, let's take a look back at some of the major events which happened on this day, the 18th of September, as we just mentioned there before with Master Builders. It is National Tradie Day. It recognises the essential contributions of Australia's skilled tradespeople. So, happy National Tradie Day to you, Sparkies and you plumbers and you carpenters, you bricklayers, all those essential trade workers, people that I wish I'd done a trade and got on the tools that maintain all of our infrastructure and housing around the country. I love this idea that the trade sector contributes roughly around $100 billion annually to our economy and employs almost 2 million workers. So happy National Tradie Day to you. All right, let's have a look at some of the major events in the history over the years. In 1947, the Central Intelligence Agency officially came into existence in the United States. It was established under President Harry S. Truman to gather and analyze intelligence from around the world. But what the CIA has actually got up to after that, well, that is a little more classified. It's another big day for TV shows to be launched, mainly in the 60s. In 1964, sitcom series The Addams Family premiered on our screens. The spooky series ran for just 2 seasons. And, of course, there's been spin-offs of it since then. Then in 1965, the hit comedy series Get Smart was released.
14: Oh, yes, I remember now. Missed it by that much.
3: Also, in 1965, I Dream of Jeannie, starring Barbara Eden as a 2,000-year-old genie, Larry Hagman as an astronaut who becomes her master, premiered on our TV screens.
15: Would you like some hot chocolate, Master?
16: Well, thank you, Jeannie. You shouldn't have bothered.
15: Oh, it was no bother. Is there anything else you would like?
16: No. You've done enough. Oh, I want to thank you for that wonderful dinner I had.
15: Oh, it was my pleasure.
16: Mm. Hey, that's good. And for pressing my clothes...
15: Well, I enjoyed it.
16: And for cleaning the house and washing the car. You really didn't hurt. You didn't have to go that far.
15: Well, that is what I'm here for, to please you.
16: Oh, you please me very much.
15: Oh, I am glad.
3: Who else dreams of having a genie around? Wouldn't that be nice? Of all those TV shows, I'd love to know which one stands out the most for you. Is it Addams Family? Was it Get Smart or I Dream of Jeannie? You can text 0499 880 882. In 1971, cup noodles hit shelves for the very first time, thanks to a Japanese inventor by the name of Momofuku Ando. The genius idea was simple. Noodles that you can cook and eat from the same cup in less than 3 minutes. It gave generations of uni students a very affordable reason to avoid learning how to cook. All right, it's time for some happy birthdays now. Jason Sudeikis, US actor, a.k.a. Ted Lasso, is 51 today.
17: I think we already know what it is, don't we, Coach?
18: What are you talking about, Willis?
19: Hey, you're not supposed to say that out loud.
17: Which is why I wrote it down.
19: The yips.
17: Shh.
19: What are the yips?
17: Shh. Are you kidding me, you two?
19: We don't say the Y word out loud, you understand? It's like saying Macbeth in a theater or Voldemort at Hogwarts or
17: soccer in England.
19: Bingo.
3: The great Jerry Harvey, co-founder of Harvey Norman, is 87 today.
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3: And happy birthday to singer and actor Frankie Avalon. Beauty school.

0: baby, get moving.
1: Frankie Avalon there, the original Teen Angel, celebrates his 86th birthday today. It all happened on this day, September 18th. All right, I wonder if this is an argument for better nightlife, a better nightlife economy in Brisbane, or should visitors just get on board? Because we came across a post on Reddit, which has come from a tourist who will be visiting Brisbane next week. Basically, they've asked this question. I heard that generally all across Australia, people sleep and wake up early. I'm a night owl and come from a city which is awake 24/7. I want to know what time is considered late for being out in Brisbane. What time can I stay out with things being closed? It is a good question because, well, most of us are tucked away in bed by 9. So restaurants and pubs, they don't stay open and serve food at that time for locals. At least in my experience, that has been the case. And I am a bit of a night owl, but it's not that. If I find myself with the ability to have some time out and to be an adult away from my 3.5-year-old, I have to wait for him to go to sleep, and that can change. I mean, anyone who's got kids, they look after grandkids. Anyone who's a parent, a carer, will know that you just can't really make plans when you have kids. I wonder at what age I will be able to start making plans and stick to them. Some I just want to walk out on. Then there are ones that I'd really like to get to, which means going to a restaurant. Sometimes I'd like to go after 7:30, say like 8, 8:30. Even if you've been to a show, say at QPAC, you wander across to Fish Lane and good luck getting a meal after 9. Friday and Saturday, it's a lot easier. The weekends is a lot easier. But if there's a show on a Wednesday or a Tuesday, forget it. So it has been one of those questions I've always asked for a better nightlife economy. Surely there are people out there that want to dine a little more European time. Or is it just me? Stop getting, now this is the argument for me for daylight savings over summer. And I know this is a contentious issue, 133882. It makes sense because you're up at 4 o'clock in the morning running. And I know this because I would be coming to work here at 4BC of the times when I've had to get up early. And you're out running, you're having coffees, people are there at 5:30 in the morning, your day is done. No wonder by 4 o'clock in the afternoon you're done. You've done 12 hours and you've put work in there and work with the family and the kids and whatever else. So I wonder whether or not just for the tourists, whether we should be staying open longer, whether we should be doing daylight saving so you don't have to get up at 4 in the morning because the sunlight is blaring. Is there enough tourists for it to be financially viable for them? Is there enough of a local market, enough of us? Are there any other night owls out there that want to join me in this? If restaurants should be open later and attracting more tourists and bars and clubs and things, I'm interested to hear from you. 133882 is the 4BC open line, thanks to Watch Smoke Alarms.
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3: Have a fresh crash on the Pacific Motorway through Greenslopes. It's creating heavy conditions in Pajara Hills. We've got an outbound crash on Mockle Road at Grandview Road with delays there. Also an inbound smash on Mount Gravatt Capalabar Road at Gardner Road in Mackenzie with minor delays. The M1 under speed north and southbound through Sachs Creek. Coronation Drive seeing inbound delays through Milton. Centenary Motorway slow northbound from Sumner to the Jindalee Bridge, and the Ipswich Motorway busy in and outbound through Oxley. With traffic every 10 minutes, I'm Nathaniel Singleton on 882 4BC.
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0: is on the line. 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When everything's on the line, every moment matters. 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
1: All right, is your last chance to win a four-person pass to Bluey's World here on the Drive program. You've just got to play our daily trivia quiz after five. You can call now to secure your spot if you'd like. 133-882 is the open line, thanks to Watch Smoke Alarms. And coming up after the 4 o'clock news, do you reckon you're strong enough to pull an 1880s tram uphill? It is something that is happening tomorrow. The strongest of the strongest will put themselves to the test in the Great Brisbane Tram Pool. We'll do it after the news.
7: Stapleton, Pimpamar, Helens Vale, 4BC is Brisbane.
8: It's 4 o'clock. Good afternoon. I'm Amy Drew. A Moreton Bay teenager has been remanded in custody after facing court, charged with allegedly possessing violent extremist material and promoting it online. The FBI first alerted Australian authorities to the 18-year-old's alleged online actions after detecting posts on social media. The matter has been adjourned to a later date. Police say a drug trafficking network has been dismantled, seizing more than 80 kilos of drugs and arresting 18 people. Operation Yankee Rumour has been in operation for the past 9 months, targeting an alleged trafficking and money laundering network operating in the state's southeast and north. Three alleged syndicate leaders are facing the Southport Magistrates Court today. Queenslanders are bracing for more pain at the petrol pump this week. RACQ data reveals the average price of unleaded fuel now sits at around $2.20 per litre. But Principal Economic and Affordability Specialist Dr Ian Jeffries has told Carla Biniaska those prices are likely to increase.
9: The absolute cheapest we're seeing is $2.13, but there are very few sites priced at that. I'm only seeing seven sites in the data.
8: Jeffries says the cheapest prices are currently at service stations on Brisbane's south side around Acacia Ridge and Rocklea. The federal government is examining whether public servants should be banned from wearing smart glasses in Commonwealth buildings. The glasses have become a growing security concern due to their ability to record and capture information. The move to ban the glasses comes as the government is trying to navigate the growth of AI. Treasurer Jim Chalmers says while there are benefits to artificial intelligence, he's worried about the use of smart glasses.
10: These smart glasses are really icky. All of the feedback that we get, people are genuinely worried about the privacy element of it. Katie Gallagher, as the Public Service Minister and the Minister for Women, is kicking this off by exploring a ban in Commonwealth workplaces. That's a really good place to start.
8: Mary, the runaway Tasmanian devil, has returned to her enclosure today at Oxenford's Paradise Country after weeks in rehabilitation. The daring animal made headlines in June after escaping from her enclosure, spending 2 weeks lost in nearby bushland and suffering critical injuries. But the wildlife team says Mary has defied the odds, and her improvement has been phenomenal. Also today, emergency services in Western Australia are reporting to a suspected shark attack in Perth's northern suburbs. And an Australian man accused of murdering a teenager in Thailand has appeared in court for the first time, pleading not guilty. To finance, just before the close, the All Ords is trading down 3 points at 8,906, one Australian dollar buying 72.6 US cents.
11: Finance on 4BC. 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
8: In AFL, as the Lions prepare for tomorrow night's blockbuster prelim final against Hawthorn, defender Dane Zorko says they're under no illusions on what awaits for them at the MCG.
12: You know, there's no tomorrow, right? There's no opportunity to even get to the game that, you know, most teams set their goals on at the start of the year is to reach a grand final. So everyone knows what's at stake. The pressures are high, the intensity's high.
8: In NRL, the Knights will give star back rower Dylan Lucas until tomorrow to prove his fitness ahead of Sunday's sudden death clash against the Warriors as he seeks to return from a fractured ankle. The Socceroos have named seven potential debutants for their upcoming friendly matches against Brazil in Townsville and Brisbane. And in tennis, the draw has been revealed for this weekend's Davis Cup World Group tie, Australia v Poland at Brisbane's Pat Rafter Arena. Alex Dermanor and James Duckworth, the first in singles action tomorrow. Rinky Hijikata and Matt Purcell will take to the court on Sunday. It's 4 minutes past four. That's the latest news.
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3: In Ashgrove, got a crash on Waterworks Road at Jubilee Terrace with delays on the approach there. We're also an inbound smash on Macrovac Capalabi Road at Gardner Road in Mackenzie with minor delays. In Pajara Hills, got an outbound crash on Moggle Road at Grandview Road with delays there too. The Riverside Expressway slow in and outbound this afternoon. Logan Motorway heavy eastbound from Forest Lake to Parkinson, and Hale Street under pressure in both directions through Petrie Terrace. With traffic every 10 minutes, I'm Nathaniel Singleton on 882 4BC.
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8: Partly cloudy across Brisbane this afternoon, getting down to a low of 13 degrees overnight. For the weekend ahead, fine and sunny conditions expected Saturday with a top of 31 degrees. Similar for Sunday, sunny and a max of 29. Sunshine for Monday as well, and 30 the top. On Moreton Bay, east to northeasterly winds below 10 knots, seas below 1 metre. Right now it's 21 degrees at Deegan. 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
1: 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The text line 0499 880. 882, start a conversation with us. Of course, you can also call through on the open line, thanks to Watch Smoke Alarms. That's 133-882. Plenty going on across southeast Queensland. The Toowoomba Carnival of Flowers kicks off today, and they have broken a world record. So we'll get to the bottom of the record that they've broken, the amount of people dressed as a flower. How many people turned up? I hope they did break that record. 133-882, the 4BC open line, thanks to Watch Smoke Alarms.
14: from 5:30, at 9, at midday, and on your way home from 3. We're live, we're local. We're Brisbane's 4BC.
1: Well, do you fancy yourself as a bit of a gym goer, maybe a weights pusher, a strong person? Maybe you do some high rocks? Maybe you think you could lift a car, or if it came to it, or a train? Well, tomorrow, you can put yourself to the test in the Great Brisbane Tram Pool at the Brisbane Tramway Museum at Verney Grove. So each year, teams compete to pull an 1880s tram, originally pulled by horses, uphill, up a 75-metre track. It's been running for 7 years now. The current record sits at 14.5 seconds. It's the brainchild of Steve Toomey, councillor for the Gap Ward, and he joins me now. Hello, councillor.
15: Hi, Carla. How are you?
1: I am well. There's just, I don't know where to start with this. Okay, let's go with the tram. It's an 1880s tram. How many horses originally used to pull this tram? How many would it have taken?
15: It was pulled by one, but they would cycle through the horses.
1: Okay.
15: You know, horses would get tired after a while, so they'd have a whole range of horses that would come in after a while and pull the tram along.
1: Okay. So one horsepower. Okay. And now this tram pool that is your brainchild. Tell me all about it. The track is 75 metres long, but it's uphill.
15: It is. There's a slight gradient on it, and the event started with the Tramway Museum looking to bring other people from the wider community in to have a look have a look at the old trams and see what they actually do across the site. They have a range of trams there from 1901. The 1885 one is a replica,
1: mm-hmm.
15: but it does have the original rolling stock. But from 1901, they've got original trams there, a whole range of them. And it was done as a big draw card to bring people in and hang around for the afternoon and enjoy the trams and the ambience of the Tramway Museum.
1: Okay, so the current record up that 75-metre track is 14.5 seconds. How many people were involved in that record?
15: That's six. So as you can imagine, if you've got six people, three on each side of the rope pulling the tram uphill, you need some braking space. So the rope itself provides some room for the tram to stop. We have a jockey on the tram. And that's Peter Hyde. We weigh him every year just to make sure that he hasn't put on too many kilos. We like to compare apples with apples.
1: Sure.
15: And we don't want the tram sort of overrunning the track, so to speak. But our original time was 27 seconds, and now we're down to 14.5. So we've almost halved it.
1: And you cap it at six participants?
15: Because the rope's not long enough.
1: Sure.
15: You just don't have enough room to put more than six people in there.
1: Okay.
15: Last year we did have a strongman event and there are a few competitors in that and a young fellow by the name of Ari won that one, and he managed to pull it. Took him a little while, but he got there. So he was the first one to get it all the way down the track.
1: On his own in the quickest amount of time?
15: Yep.
1: Okay.
15: We had three competitors from memory, yeah.
1: Okay, so councillor, how many people actually take part in this Great Brisbane Tram Pool?
15: Originally we started off with just one team and they had, or one group, one gym, and they had three or four teams that came in. Then it grew. We had a gym. It started going gym against gym. Now it's actually a lot wider. We've got five registered teams so far, and it's everything from Jeeps Rugby, which I actually find a little bit funny considering their emblem for the club as a horse, to Asset Management Crew. We've also got Snap Fitness from Upper Kedron, and we've got Jets from Ferny Grove. But we also might have Claire's Cottage come along, who are year on year the crowd favourite. They just do a smashing job.
1: Okay. All right. So are there different categories? Are there prizes involved? How do we get involved?
15: Well, we normally go through a registration process, but this year we've got five teams registered, but if we can get others along, we're not going to turn people away. They can have a crack. This is the only place in Australia where you can pull a tram uphill with the team. So it's the only place you can do it. So if you come along, we are more than happy to size you up, get you on the track and see if you can beat 14 and a half seconds.
1: Councillor, when it comes to doing this event every year and when you go to the Brisbane Tramway Museum there in Fernie Grove, do you sort of lament the fact that we got rid of trams? Wouldn't this city be very different if we still had trams?
15: Look, I think from my perspective, Carla, the decision for the trams to go happened when Governor McGregor, I believe his name was, he narrowed our streets. So originally when the city was drawn up, the streets were made very narrow in the first place.
1: Mm.
15: And when you have competing interests in the streets, so trams, say emergency services, you know, trams can't pull over. They can't pull off to the side to let a fire engine through or let an ambulance through. Tram tracks are hazardous for cyclists or bicycles because the, believe it or not, and it's by coincidence, the gap in the track is the same width as a bike tyre. So if you fall into that rut, it's a bit hard to get out.
1: Sure.
15: So look, I sort of understand why they were phased out by Clem Jones. You know, would I like to see them back? I have a personal interest in the trams, being part of the Tramway Museum myself. I do like the trams. I've driven the trams.
1: Mm.
15: They are a wonderful piece of historic infrastructure, public transport infrastructure that, you know, the city should definitely preserve. Would they work on today's roads and in today's environment with the way that we use public transport today? I'd say no. I think the metro is a far better solution for that. It can go places where trams couldn't. Because you have to remember too, trams were also governed by gradient. So you couldn't get a tram up a really steep hill. So places, you know, like Spring Hill,
1: yeah,
15: where you've got steep gradients going up, your trams would have never made it up those hills, whereas our buses and metro can take on those gradients that, say, heavy rail and trams just can't do these days.
1: I love looking at the photos of Brisbane in the days where there were trams, and if there had been some forward planning and forward thinking, maybe we could have still had them, because Melbourne still have them. They still run, and they run so efficiently, and it's such a great way to get around the city. I realise that our city is quite a bit, is maybe not more vast, but it feels bigger. And then, yes, the hills that you have to contend with. But then there's trams in San Francisco that run on really, really, really steep hills.
15: They are, but they're a cable tram. So they're connected to a cable that draws them up the hill. Our trams that we have in Brisbane are a 600-volt DC system. So they run on an electric motor. So they're not actually hauled up a hill by a cable
1: system.
15: That's a completely, yeah, it's a completely different system.
1: Councillor Toomey, you really love your trams.
15: I do actually. I love all of them. There's trams out there that survived the 1968 fire at Paddington, and that's the Phoenix class. So if there are any tramway or tram enthusiasts out there that are interested in that, if you see a tram with a little Phoenix on it, that's one of the trams that survived the fire in Paddington. There's lots of history just in that small, tiny space out there at the museum.
1: I love the history of it. I love your passion for this, the Great Brisbane Tram Pool. It's on tomorrow at the Brisbane Tramway Museum in Fernie Grove. If people want to catch up with you, Councillor, is there somewhere they can go online and find some more information so that they can get there on time?
15: Yes, we're kicking off at 3 o'clock. But by all means, we're going to be there from 2. So if you'd like to come in and register and join us, you're more than welcome. Bring the family along. Make sure the cheer squad's there as well, because, you know, a lot of people are energised when the crowd's energised, and that's how we got down to 14 and a half seconds. So the more people that come along and cheer on, I'm going to call them athletes, cheer on these trained athletes, the better off we're going to be.
1: Councillor Toomey, I really appreciate your time joining us here on 4BC Drive.
15: My pleasure, Carla. Have a lovely weekend.
1: And to you, what a quirky, weird and fun event happening there at the Brisbane Tramway Museum in Fernie Grove. I wonder if you're part of a gym or if you're just feeling rather strong, you want to pull a tram tomorrow. If you reckon you can do it in 14 and a half seconds, you could break a record. Ironically now, we've got some breaking news all to do with public transport. Our newsroom has just had this in from the Minister of Transport. Queensland Rail has reached an in-principle agreement an all remaining enterprise agreement, which is in line with the government's central wages policy. The breakthrough marks a significant milestone in returning the network to full strength after months of union disruption. So Queensland Rail is on track, no pun intended, to restore a full timetable by the end of November, with a return of additional 417 weekly train services. So just some breaking news now. An in-principle agreement has been met between Queensland Rail and the government in line with the government's central change central wages policy, and we can expect that trains will be back to a full timetable by the end of November. So still some time before that happens. And it does mean that that additional 417 weekly train services will be back running. But we've got a little bit of time to wait until that happens.
17: Traffic. Got something you want to say? You're in the right place. This is Brisbane's 4BC. Give us a call on 133-882.
3: Gateway Accrual northbound from Nudgee to Brackenbridge and southbound from Tingalpa to 8 Mile Plains. The Bruce Highway busy northbound through Murrumba Downs to Caboolture. Howe Street remaining under pressure in both directions through Petrie Terrace. Pacific Motorway struggling outbound through Greenslopes. Western Freeway on the brakes southbound from Toowong to Fig Tree Pocket. The Logan Motorway heavy eastbound from Forest Lake to Parkinson. And the Riverside Expressway currently slow in and out of the city this afternoon. With traffic every 10 minutes, I'm Nathaniel Singleton on 882 4BC.
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1: Welcome back to the 4BC Drive Show. The 4BC open line, thanks to Watch Smoke Alarms, is 133-882. Before the break, we had some breaking news from the Transport Minister. Queensland Rail has reached an in-principle agreement with the remaining unions taking action. And this is just in from Queensland Rail. From Monday, the 12th of October, Queensland Rail customers will see an additional services across the Southeast Queensland network as work to clear the maintenance backlog caused by previous union-protected industrial action progresses further. So an additional 417 extra weekly services will be running, bringing the total number of services to 7,725 per week, or 91% of the full timetable. So basically, from Monday, October 12th, we will see services, the timetable running at 91%, and then full timetable will be running, hopefully, by the end of November as they clear that maintenance backlog. So an in-principle agreement has been reached with Queensland Rail and that remaining unions, there's no action being taken further. Hopefully that means it's the end of this farce. And as per their statement, we'll see that coming back online from Monday the 12th of October. The city of Toowoomba has attempted a pretty unusual world record today, the largest gathering of people dressed as a flower. And it's all to kick off the Toowoomba Carnival of Flowers. Now, the current world record is held by St Catherine's High School in the Maltese town of Pembroke, where 938 people dressed as sunflowers have the record. They made that in May 2017. Today in Toowoomba, two local schools got involved, the council, local member and the community. They dressed as Toowoomba Violets. How many took part and have we broken the record? Joining us now is Toowoomba Regional Councillor James O'Shea was there and he joins me. Hello, James.
0: Hello. Yes, no, it was a terrific afternoon and yeah, quite an ambitious record. But to answer, I suppose, what you led with, I can reveal, yes, we do have a new world record. So 1,546 people today at Queen's Park at midday were there dressed as Toowoomba Violets. So what a way to kick off the 77th Toowoomba Carnival of Flowers.
1: Didn't just break the record, smashed the record by over 600 people turning up as violets.
0: Yes, it was an amazing sight to see so many people come along and support it. It was wonderful to have some of the local schools bring their students along as well, which I think is so important because one of the things I love about the Toowoomba Carnival of Flowers, if you talk to anybody from Toowoomba, everybody has their own special memory, their own significant event that they were a part of or something that they did or saw that really made them become in love with this great event. And I hope that whilst it mightn't have meant as much to them today, that maybe in 15, 20, 25, 30, 40, 50 years, that's an event, that's a moment that they are talking about with their children, their grandchildren and saying, you know, I was a part of that.
1: That's a really cool community effort. I love that, James. I just want to know, who floated the idea? And when someone said, you know what, I want everyone dressed as Toowoomba Violets and we're all going to gather and this is happening, we're going to make a world record. How did it all come about?
0: Well, Floral Friday, I guess, is the inspiration. So this is the second year we've kicked off the Toowoomba Carnival of Flowers with Floral Friday. And the idea of Floral Friday is to have people dressed florally to kick it off. So whether that be as well as decorating your office at work, decorating the schools, decorating your pet, whatever it might be to get into that floral theme. So then it was like, hey, what else can we do to help celebrate this and embrace this? And this was found, as you mentioned in the intro, 938 across in Malta dressed as sunflowers. And the really significant part for me, and I think the best part about this, yes, it's fantastic that we broke a record, but I'm really pleased it was as Toowoomba Violets. And why I say that is because the Toowoomba Violet has so much significance to us here in Toowoomba. Yes, it's our floral emblem. It has been since 1932, but the significance of the Toowoomba Violet is that the mothers of the sons who went to war back in 1914 and sadly didn't come home, the mothers grew violets, cut violets, sold violets, and with that money they raised, we see what stands today as the Mother's Memorial, which is, of course, a very significant site there for us on Anzac Day and other days of commemoration. So that's the history behind the Toowoomba Violet, and to be able to tell that exact story to so many people, and I've been surprised, actually, that even locals that weren't aware of that. So to raise awareness of exactly what our Toowoomba Violet is and what it represents, I think has been the best part about this whole world record, in my opinion.
1: That is so great. Again, just that whole idea of the community coming together. You had the schools take part. And like you said, what a memory for them to reflect back on. It just means, though, that the bar has been set very high. And much like your outfits on Floral Friday, James, you're going to just have to keep raising that bar year after year.
0: Well, that's exactly right. So the new record has been set, but as they say, records are made to be broken. So do we attempt to break it again next year? Look, I don't want to speculate on that yet. Maybe we maybe we rest on our laurels because we hold the record and see if anyone wants to challenge it. But no, I think there's, I just think it was, yeah, it was a great opportunity to be a part of it. And look, as you said, we have certainly raised the bar. So we need to find different ways to commemorate Floral Friday moving forward again.
1: Well, I mean, it's enough that this is an amazing event on everyone's calendar, the Toowoomba Carnival of Flowers. It kicks off today. It runs until October 5th. There's so many things going on. Can you just describe to us, please, Councillor O'Shea, James, can you tell us what Queen's Park, what that floral display looks like today?
0: Yeah. It looks incredible. So it's a sea of flowers. It is an amazing sight to see. It's our most iconic park, and to see all different types of flowers, whether they be pansies, whether they be ranunculus, you know, whether they be foxgloves, you name it, and a million other breed of flower that I can't even tell you the name, but they look amazing. And it's one of those things I say, even if you're not into gardening or you're not into flowers or you don't think you are, I challenge anybody to walk through Queen's Park Botanic Gardens or walk through Laurel Bank and not go wow, or not be amazed, or not be able to appreciate what is around us there. It is just a sea of colour, and it's great to see so many smiling faces that are there and enjoying it. So many photos that are being taken, and like I said before, memories being made that are going to stand the test of time. And you know, you look forward to seeing those photos, or somebody producing those photos in 100 years' time, looking back at the 77th Toowoomba Carnival of Flowers and saying that they were a part of it.
1: It is a beautiful time of year. I love the sea of colour. I have to ask then, James, are you a bit of a green thumb, or is your house like mine, it's just full of empty pots with plants that are just shriveled up?
0: My task is to try and keep things alive. And when I've planted things, or I go and ask for things to be planted, I ask for what is the hardiest and hardest to, or the easiest to keep alive.
1: Yeah.
0: That's kind of my thing. I'm an appreciator of gardens and an admirer of gardens, and at the same time, really, I think I'm an appreciator of gardens and an admirer of gardens, and at the same time, realistic, knowing that as much as I'd love mine to look like that, I don't think I could ever make it.

0: choose the perfect avocado. I just sort of thought it would have been at the end of your arms with your hands, but that's okay, Amy Drew. We need technology, apparently.
1: I didn't know where that was going, but let me tell you, Carver, Evo has... who are, of course, behind the popular Hass Avocado, which was created here in Queensland. They've developed a ripeness scanner using artificial intelligence that can give shoppers an immediate info before they purchase to find the best avocado for your needs. It has been trialled already in several Asian markets with a big uptake from consumers in places like Singapore and Hong Kong, with discussions now underway to introduce it at supermarkets in Australia. Also making headlines, more trains will return to the SEQ network in the coming weeks as Queensland Rail reaches a final in-principle agreement with unions representing workers, putting an end to industrial action. Police have released footage of a man they wish to locate after a woman was allegedly sexually assaulted at Fortitude Valley train station. The Albanese government argues its migration policy strikes the right balance and won't trash the economy. And in sport, Toowoomba product Eli Adams is in line for a Socceroos debut, named in the squad for upcoming friendly matches against Brazil in Brisbane and Townsville. And Carla, I'll have more news at 5.
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3: The M1 underspeed north and southbound through Sachs Creek. At the moment, Coronation Drive seeing inbound delays through Milton. The Centenary Motorway slow northbound from Sumner to the Jindalee Bridge. Ipswich Motorway busy in and outbound through Oxley. Logan Motorway heavy eastbound from Forest Lake to Parkinson. The Western Freeway on the break southbound from Toowong to Fig Tree Pocket. Howe Street remaining under pressure in both directions through Petrie Terrace. And the Pacific Motorway struggling outbound still through Greenslopes. With traffic every 10 minutes, I'm Nathaniel Singleton on 882 4BC.
0: Thanks, Nathaniel. It's 28 minutes to 5. Did you know you've probably driven past a Rochelle painting project this week without even realising it? Because Rochelle has been painting offices and commercial buildings around Brisbane since 1975. 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
0: And life and technology host Charlie Brown joins me now for a

0: technology update. 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
1: Hey, Carla, how are you?
0: I am well. Now, Meta, talk to me about this. They're planning camera-free smart glasses after backlash about privacy issues, these creep sunnies, these glasses.
1: I've heard plenty of names for them. And this is a worldwide response, right? So Australia doesn't seem to be too far off the mark in terms of their feedback to tech companies about these glasses. And we're actually going to talk to a glasses company tomorrow called HTC, who are bringing out a set. And when I caught up with them a couple of weeks ago, they were talking to me all about privacy and building in privacy and all of this kind of stuff. So we are going to talk more about this over the weekend on Saturday morning about smart glasses and privacy and what they're doing. But leaked this afternoon is that next week, when Meta has their big annual tech event where they tell everyone all the wonderful things that are going on with Facebook and Instagram and WhatsApp and all that kind of stuff, they're also going to show a couple of different sets of smart glasses that don't have the actual lenses in them. So they can hear the world around, and you can talk to them, and they can talk back to you and play your music and phone calls and all that kind of stuff. And you can even dictate a message and those kinds of things, but they will not see the world around you because it doesn't have any glasses at all. Now, how long they have been working on this, I do not know. But the expectation is that late next week, we will hear exactly what they're doing.
0: Does that mean then they'll scrap these smart glasses that do have cameras in them? Because I thought the whole point was having the camera in them, and although there are people that would, you know, use them in an unscrupulous manner, people like people with low vision or people who are vision impaired who use these smart glasses, and it has been like revolutionary for them.
1: Life changing, absolutely. I don't know how they'll find the balance, but I think that there will be, you might find that there's a couple of options available. But at the same time, how will the community find comfort in that at all? Like, I'm happy to have a conversation with someone who's got smart glasses on because I can tell whether they're recording or not. Now, if I had my dad, who's just turned 82, standing in front of somebody, and he would have no idea whether they were recording or not,
0: yeah.
1: Right, Carla? So at the end of the day, we haven't even gotten 5 or 10 minutes into the hour of this technology to really see what the benefits are and how we manage them properly. I would hate to live in a world where if you're vision impaired, you can't find a solution like this, which is technically available but has been banned. I would hate that.
0: Yeah.
1: But at the same time, I don't want people sitting at the beach in their swimwear thinking that somebody who's just walked past and said hello to them with a pair of sunglasses on is filming them.
0: Yeah.
1: So, you know, I don't know where we're going to land, but I expect by this time next week, you and I will be talking about what Meta is doing in terms of smart glasses and glass and lens-free options that have just been announced.
0: Maybe there needs to be some kind of inbuilt, like, red flag that pops up, you know, like when someone's recording, so you can see clearly on the glasses that they're being used. Because I know everyone says, oh, there's a little red light, but you're right. If you've got, you know, an elderly parent or whatever, they're not looking out for a tiny little red light. So maybe some signage or something around them if you use them.
1: A big sort of head-up display on the glass lenses that say I'm filming. I don't know.
0: Yeah.
1: HTC, who will be on tomorrow, they have quite a bright white light that is on them when they're filming. And they've also got voice control enabled so that if it is filming, you can say, stop filming, and the glasses will literally stop filming.
0: There you go.
1: So there's those kinds of things. And that's one of the things I want to dive into with Thomas tomorrow, who's the VP of HTC's European operations, about that. Because we had a really good chat in Berlin a couple of weeks ago at a tech conference about privacy and what they're trying to do. And I think it's really important to make sure listeners understand that Not all tech companies are acting the same way, and privacy is at the top of their thinking. But whether that's enough comfort for them, Carla, I don't know, but we'll have that discussion tomorrow on the show.
0: Well, then the other red flag for me then is when you have retailers like Kmart who are just basically copycat producing these glasses without any regard perhaps to this, how they're able to integrate the same sort of technology at a much cheaper price point is beyond me.
1: Well, they can't. And those glasses are not the ones that someone who's vision impaired is going to use, because all they do is record, play music to your ears, and allow you to have a Bluetooth conversation using your Bluetooth paired phone with somebody. Mm-hmm. They are not going to stand there and tell you what is visible in the world around you. They're not going to live translate a sign that is in a different language to help you with while you're traveling. And they're definitely not going to stand there and tell you that there is traffic coming in your direction and you need to move to the left or right as a matter of personal safety. They're not going to do anything like that at all.
0: All the more reason why that is a red flag. I remember, I don't know if you remember, Charlie, you know, if you were ever at the beach or whatever and you'd want This is me. Mm. I would want the darkest sunglasses possible. We would call them perv glasses. But then if someone would do that back to you, you'd be like, oh, take a Kodak, it'll last longer. Now you don't need to do that. You literally have glasses that'll do it for you.
1: No, and that's the thing. I mean, there's been enough examples of this occurring by people to ruin it for people who have a genuine use case for this stuff.
0: Yeah.
1: Right? So, look, I don't know. All I can do is bring people the information, tell people what these devices are enabling to happen.
0: Yeah.
1: Good. And the protections that the tech companies are putting in place, and the community will make their own decision from there.
0: That is true. We'll learn all about it tomorrow on 4BC's Life and Technology from 8 o'clock tomorrow morning. Thank you, Charlie Brown, as always. Have a wonderful weekend.
1: Thanks, Carla. You too. See you, mate.
0: Well, this news just in: an Australian man accused of killing a 17-year-old Thai girl and hiding her body in a suitcase has pleaded not guilty to all charges. Simon Peter Carman entered the plea after appearing in Thai court today. He's accused of killing the teenager after allegedly picking her up in Pattaya in the early hours of June 25th and taking her back to his accommodation. Her body was found 2 days later inside a suitcase dumped near railway tracks in Pattaya. Carman was arrested at Bangkok's international airport that day. Carman has told the court he acted in self-defense and has applied for bail, which prosecutors are opposing, and so he'll be due back in court on October 12. All right, let's take a quick break. Your feedback as well, 0499 880 882.
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3: The Centenary Motorway is bumper to bumper northbound from Sumner to the Jindalee Bridge at the moment. The Ipswich Motorway busy in and outbound through Oxley, Coronation Drive, seeing inbound delays still through Milton. M1 under speed north and southbound through Sykes Creek. The Riverside Expressway slow inbound at the moment. Western Freeway on the brake southbound from Toowong to Fig Tree. Pocket Pacific Motorway continues to struggle outbound through Greenslopes, and Howe Street remaining under pressure in both directions through Petrie Terrace. With traffic every 10 minutes, I'm Nathaniel Singleton on 882 4BC.
0: Thanks, Nathaniel. It's 16 minutes to 5. Having compliant smoke alarms installed in your home is one thing. Making sure it has a sound that actually wakes you up is another. In sleep research, standard high-frequency smoke alarm sounds failed to wake around 85% of children and up to half of older adults. Scientific research has shown that a 520-hertz square wave sound is far more effective at waking sleeping people, especially children, older adults, and people with hearing loss. That's why Watch Genius smoke alarms only use a 520-hertz square wave sound. 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And as we know, in a fire, every second matters. So the real question isn't, do you have a smoke alarm? It's, will its sound wake you up? Don't take chances. When upgrading, ask your installer or electrician for Watch Genius smoke alarms.
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0: All right, it's time to go all over the world. We're going to bring you some of the top international stories of the day and some that are a little bit quirkier. We touched on this story earlier in the week when things were too close to call. Well, now it looks like there is a decision in the latest Swedish election. Sweden's Prime Minister Ulf Kristersson has officially resigned after his ruling right-wing coalition suffered a narrow defeat in the country's general election. Preliminary results show a thin margin of just 50,000 votes across the nation of 10 million people. The centre-left opposition, led by Magdalena Andersson, is set to take power after securing 176 seats in the 349-seat parliament. Now, announcing his departure, Kristersson requested to be relieved of office immediately. He believes the process of forming a new government should begin immediately. Meanwhile, Andersson celebrated the win, telling supporters that the Swedish people have voted for a new direction for the country. Because Swedish politics relies heavily on multi-party coalitions, Andersson now faces intense negotiations with three other parties to officially form government. And locking in a final deal won't happen overnight either, with previous Swedish election talks dragging on anywhere from 5 weeks to over 4 months. Now, from one election to another, Russia is heading to the polls for its first federal election since the start of the war with Ukraine, with no meaningful opposition on the ballot. Vladimir Putin's ruling party is set to extend its 23-year grip on power at the end of the three-day parliamentary election. Putin's released a video urging people to vote.
9: The vote of every single elector matters. I ask you to make sure to exercise your constitutional right and make a thoughtful, responsible decision so that the election results confirm the maturity and fortitude of Russian society.
0: All right, this all comes after authorities banned the last remaining anti-war political party last month, leaving only candidates who fall into line with the Kremlin. But the subdued campaign comes as Ukrainian drone strikes increasingly intrude on daily life across major Russian cities. Many locals are quietly terrified that the government will trigger another major military draft once the election is safely out of the way. The growing anxiety is already driving young Russian men to flee the country to wait out any potential mobilization. Okay. For me, this is the gift that keeps on giving. It is the story that none of us wanted, though, but we also haven't been able to look away. Because the Australian athlete who unfortunately soiled herself during a fitness competition in Beijing has been forced to issue a public apology and has even handed back her victory points afterwards. So Joanna Wittrich, who suffered sudden bowel incontinence mid-race during a High Rocks event last weekend, but pushed on, no pun intended, and finished in first place. Video footage of her continuing the course went viral online. It triggered widespread criticism over health risks on shared equipment. It's also because some of the rules of High Rocks, you can't even spit. You get penalised. And yet she continued on. And as an IBS sufferer, I know what it's like to have to need to go, but I would never in a million years consider even continuing in on a competition in that state. It wasn't great. So now Joanna has officially withdrawn from the race and forfeited all of her hard-earned global ranking points. In an online statement, she says she deeply regrets not stepping off the track, admitting she'd learned that there is more to life than racing. High Rocks organisers have also apologised, and now the organisation has now introduced new global rules that allow race directors to pull any athlete off the course on medical and contamination grounds. Imagine being Joanna right now. You will forever be known as the person who had to implement new global rules at this made-up sport. Look, there's no doubt that if you do High Rocks, you're an amazing athlete, and that's great. You're really good at this made-up sport. But nothing should jeopardise someone's health and safety. And I would certainly not want to be famous or infamous for Poopgate like that. So she's apologised, and now maybe we can move on. All right, and this is world news, but this is about us. This is about Australia, because we could soon follow Canada in forging unprecedented ties with Europe as an associate member of the European Union. European Parliament President Roberta Metsola hints that both Australia and New Zealand could be invited to explore the pathway to build closer global alliances. Now, the proposal was first floated for Canada by European Commission President Ursula von der Leyen to boost trade and economic resilience. While short of full membership, associate status could grant Australia special market access and deeper alignment on critical minerals, digital trade and defence. Canadian Prime Minister Mark Carney welcomes the idea, stating Europe and Canada are stronger together in an unpredictable world. However, US President Donald Trump is already blasting the concept, calling it laughable and threatening heavy tariffs against Europe if the deal goes through. European officials maintain the partnership isn't directed against any nation, but any formal deal will require approval from all 27 EU member states. I wonder whether you think this is a good idea. Should Australia be allowed to be part of the European Union? It's confusing for me. It's an associate membership. So it's kind of like how we're part of Eurovision, but we're never really allowed to win, are we? Because if that's not a rigged competition, I don't know what is. So that's the analogy I'll be using for now. I mean, it is great if you think about the access it could give us for things that we're not blocked on, certainly, but it would be helped through the process by being an associate member of the European Union. I wonder what you think. 133-882 is the 4BC open line. Thanks to Watch Smoke Alarms. Okay, well, this is something that was brought up earlier in the week, and I don't know. Do you just pop into someone's place? Do you just drop by and say g'day unannounced? Because I'm not really a fan of someone just appearing at my front door. At least, you know, just give me a quick text, flip me a text or give me a quick call to say, hey, I'm around the corner, just to check that I'm actually home, but also so that I've got at least a couple of minutes to try and pick up the mess that's around my place. Bits of Duplo and food scraps and whatever else it might be when I'm not expecting company. But maybe, are you a fan of the unannounced pop-in? Do you do it? Are you guilty of this? 0499-880-882. I've had a little thought about this because maybe that sort of spontaneity from people who are actually thinking about me and my family is what I probably need, because my group chat, can I just say, it's full of we really need to catch up, plans that are never actually realised. I kind of like it that way, but I feel like that's enough to show my friends and family at least that are that they're in my thoughts. I'm thinking of you. I feel like we should catch up, but I have no intention of following through. But maybe following through is actually another story. For me, I have JOMO. This is the joy of missing out. I love being invited to things and then cancelling or like just, you know, being home and skipping out on social. I want to be invited though. Make sure I am part of your plans, but I probably won't turn up. So maybe perhaps there's something nice about someone just turning up on your doorstep and just, you know, forcing you to stop. You know, maybe just put the kettle on and reconnect for half an hour or so. But we live such busy lives. And maybe the modern compromise is this sort of semi-unannounced popping, I'm around the corner, are you home? Rather than the old school, before mobile phones and things, when it was a landline or a facsimile, I mean, as if you'd fax a family member, but maybe you did, I don't know, then just drop around. But just the whole, like, I'm around the corner gives me enough warning to throw everything into a cupboard and pretend like I live cleanly all the time. I wonder if you're the same. Do you enjoy the unannounced pop-in? 0499 880 882.
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3: In Sunnybank, got a fresh crash on Pinelands Road at Beenleigh Road with delays building there. Also a southbound smash on Oxley Road at Grey Avenue in Corinda with minor delays. The M1 still under speed north and southbound through Sachs Creek this afternoon. The Coronation Drive seeing inbound delays through Milton. Ipswich Motorway busy inbound through Oxley. Centenary Motorway still bumper to bumper northbound from Sumner to the Jindalee Bridge and the Western Freeway on the brakes southbound from Toowong to Fig Tree Pocket. With traffic every 10 minutes, I'm Nathaniel Singleton on 882 4BC.
2: Breakfast.
10: Benny Hunt, Brisbane Broncos Awards night on Monday night. Xavier Willison, he took out the Player of the Year. Obviously, he's contract negotiations at the moment. How important is he to the future of the Broncos?
11: Oh, extremely important, mate. Now, I've had some conversations with Big X and now I understand he loves living in Brisbane and he wants to be here, so surely they can work it out.
10: Is that his nickname, Big X?
11: Big X or Big Willie? Xavier Willison is Big Willie.
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0: Mum, that's my name, and you have to give me a call right now, 133-882. 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I want to send you to Bluey's World for these school holidays. 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
18: It's 5 o'clock. Good evening. I'm Amy Drew. Another big step towards restoring rail services, with Queensland Rail reaching more in-principle enterprise agreements with workers. Union-protected industrial action now lifted. QR says customers will see more than 400 additional services from Monday, October 12, as work to clear the maintenance backlog progresses. The full SEQ timetable is expected to be returned by the end of November. A Moreton Bay teenager has been charged with allegedly possessing violent extremist material after the FBI made reports to Australian authorities about terror attack references on social media. A search warrant was executed at the 18-year-old's Warner home in May, where several electronic devices were seized. The teen's case was briefly mentioned in court today. He didn't appear and there was no application for bail. 18 people have been charged following a police operation into drug trafficking and money laundering across the southeast and in the state's north. During a 9-month crackdown, officers seized more than 80 kilos of drugs, 3 rifles, and more than $1 million in crime-related cash. 3 alleged syndicate leaders appeared in the Southport Magistrates Court today. Police have released footage of a man they believe to be involved in an alleged sexual assault in Fortitude Valley. The man pictured is described as in his mid to late 20s, was wearing black sports shoes, khaki long pants and a cream jumper. Investigations suggest the woman was assaulted on Platform 1 of the Valley train station in the early hours of July 30. The Reserve Bank has signalled another interest rate hike may be on the cards as inflation remains high. Federal politics editor Michael Pack.
19: RBA Governor Michelle Bullock has appeared before a parliamentary hearing to talk about the economy. Ms. Bullock argues inflation remains elevated as a result of the Middle East conflict, pushing up prices across the supply chain and onto consumers. As a result, she isn't ruling out a fourth interest rate hike when the board meets in a little over a week.
20: High inflation hurts all Australians and it is especially tough on people with lower incomes.
19: Treasurer Jim Chalmers argues Australia is not immune from what is happening around the globe.
21: The markets are expecting multiple interest rate hikes in other countries.
19: Dr. Chalmers is playing down the prospect of again reducing the fuel excise in a bid to give motorists relief at the bowser as petrol and diesel prices jump above $2 a litre. Michael Packey, Canberra.
18: And an Australian man accused of murdering a teenager in Thailand has pleaded not guilty in his first appearance in court. 45-year-old Simon Carman is facing 4 charges, including murder. He's told the court he acted in self-defence and has urged authorities to grant him bail. To finance, the All Lords closed up 12 points at 8,923, $1 Australian buying 71 US cents.
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18: Socceroos coach Tony Popovich has revealed his 26-man squad for this month's international friendlies with Brazil in Townsville and Brisbane. Queenslanders Lucas Harrington, Aidan O'Neill and Eli Adams have all been called up to the side. Popovich says he's excited to see Harrington back after his strong start for Hull City.
22: The boy's just turned 19, I believe. He's showing great maturity in the Premier League.
18: The NRLW finals begin tonight with the West Tigers hosting the Canberra Raiders. And in AFL, 8 Brisbane Lions are preparing to line up for their 5th grand final qualifier in tomorrow night's prelim against Hawthorn at the MCG. Defender Noah Answorth will miss the match, failing to overcome an ankle complaint. It's 4 minutes past 5.
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3: In Dakaman, got a westbound crash on Boundary Road at Old Gympie Road with delays building there. And Sunnybank got a crash on Pinelands Road at Beanlea Road. Also a southbound smash on Oxley Road at Grey Avenue. in Corinda with minor congestion there. The Riverside Expressway heavy into the city this afternoon. Hale Street sluggish outbound through Petrie Terrace. The M1 under speed north and southbound through Slacks Creek. And Coronation Drive seeing inbound delays through Milton. With traffic every 10 minutes, I'm Nathaniel Singleton on 882 4BC.
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18: Partly cloudy conditions across Brisbane for the evening ahead, getting down to 13 degrees overnight. Looking ahead to the weekend, fine and sunny conditions expected tomorrow and getting up to 31 degrees. Similar conditions for Sunday, sunny and 29. Sunshine for Monday as well and up to 30 degrees. On Moreton Bay, east to northeasterly winds below 10 knots, seas below 1 metre. Right now it's 21 degrees at Hamilton. I'm Amy Drew and there'll be more news at 5.30 on your newsleader, Brisbane's 4BC.
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0: Welcome along to the final hour of the Drive show. Is it officially? It's officially knockoff. It's 7 minutes past five here on 4BC and everywhere else indeed. Are you ready headed up the coast? What's the traffic looking like? Or down the coast? Or maybe you're going interstate. 133-882 is the 4BC open line. Thanks to Watch Smoke Alarms. Of course, you can text through at any time. 0499-880-882. Dolly Parton has a message from beyond the grave. And we will play it to you after 5:15 this afternoon. What she has, her message for the world. And it's not AI. We verified it. I'll play you Dolly Parton's message after 5:15. And do you want to go to Bluey's World? This is your last chance to score yourself a family pass to Bluey's World here on the Drive program. It is a great place to take the kids or the grandkids or maybe big kids in your life, especially with school holidays underway. You just need to be the last person standing in our 10-question trivia quiz. 133-882. Give us a call right now. 133-882.
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26: 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Let's get quizzical.
28: Let me hear your body talk. Body talk. Let me hear your body talk.
0: Let's get quizzical. 133-882 is the number that you've called to try and score yourself that family pass to Bluey's World. Deb from Greenback joins us as our first cab off the rank. Hello, Deb.
29: Hey, Carla. How are you going?
0: I am well. Are you feeling smart and sharp?
29: I'm crossing fingers. I've got my sister here with me and we've got two littlies that are dying to go. So,
0: How old are the kids?
29: 9 and 7.
0: 9 and 7. Okay, well, there's a brains trust around you, Deb. I have my fingers crossed for you. Now that's hard. That's like emotional blackmail. I just want to give away like Oprah. You get a pass. You get a pass. I can't. I'm getting nods. Is that a nod or a shake? That's a shake of the head.
29: Yeah, nodding.
0: Nodding's good. Shaking's not good. Okay, well, let's do this, Deb. Let's put all our brains together. Let's see if we can get this done. All right, here we go. Remember, you've got to answer the 10th question correctly. Question number one. Which Brisbane suburb is the Brisbane powerhouse venue located in?
29: New Farm.
0: There you go. Didn't even need the help. Question number two. We've been talking about it a lot this week. Which year will the Olympics be held here in Queensland?
29: 2032.
0: Nice. Question number three. Gelato is an ice cream originating from which country?
7: Italy.
0: Here we go. Question number four. Now your kids are going to kick if you don't get this one right. Deb from Greenbank. Question number four. What is the name of Bluey's younger sister?
8: Bingo.
0: Yes. Oh, my gosh. Can we just give points for cuteness? Okay. All right. This is an audio question. I don't know if the kids will get this one, but Deb, you and your sister put your heads together. This is an audio question. Have a listen to this. Question number five. This Australian band is playing at the Roma Street Parklands tonight, part of Brisbane Festival, this evening. Name this band. All right, Deb, who plays that song?
8: Hush House.
0: Yes, well done. All right. We've got a whole crowd around here. This is unprecedented, Deb, because everyone wants you to win. This is a lot of pressure. Question number six. Here we go. Deb, optometry is the study of what?
8: The eyes.
0: The eyes or vision. I'll give it to you. Okay. Question number seven. What bird are we referring to when we use the term bin chicken?
8: Oh, wait, ibis?
7: Ibis.
0: Okay. Oh, my gosh. I'm sweating. Question number eight, Devin Greenbank. It starts today, actually. Which small city about 2 hours west of Brisbane hosts the annual Carnival of Flowers?
8: Toowoomba.
0: Yes. Okay. Question number nine, which country features the ancient Great Pyramid of Giza?
7: Egypt.
0: You're answering these like these are impossibly easy and you're way too smart for us, Deb, but this is the important question number 10 that you need to get right. Are you ready?
8: Cross your fingers.
0: Okay, I'm crossing my fingers. Here we go. Question number 10. You got to get this right. You will then go home with a family pass to Bluey's World.
8: Oh, my God, they're going to scream. Be ready for the mute button.
0: If you get this question right, and you will also be henceforth known as All The Way Deb. Are you ready? Okay. I hope I get this right. Question number 10. What is the nickname or the colloquial term for the Brisbane River?
8: The brown snake.
0: Yeah!
8: Oh,
0: Oh, yes, Charlotte, you're going to go off and see Bluey and Bingo and Chili and Bandon and all the rest of them, and happy school holidays to you, Deb, and the family, All The Way Deb.
8: Thank you so much. We're so happy.
9: And we are going to have a great time. And we was Brody is going to get Bloody got the right
0: one. Okay, hey, you will.
9: Isn't Mackenzie there?
0: Mackenzie, I'm not. Well, last time I was there, Mackenzie wasn't, but the Unihorse was there.
8: Awesome.
0: Yeah.
8: Oh, thank you. That's amazing.
0: I'm assuming you've not been before, Deb. You are going to have a fabulous time.
8: No, we couldn't afford it. So now it's amazing. Thank you.
0: Oh, you are more than welcome. Thank you. Make sure you tell all your friends that you won them in 4BC, all right?
8: Oh, well.
0: Oh, congratulations. Well done. Oh, what deserved winners. I could speak to Charlotte all day. That is very sweet. Congratulations to Deb from Greenback and everyone else who was holding on there. Deb's too smart and answered all 10 questions. It's easy as that. Just be the last person standing in our last man standing quiz. Congratulations to Deb and her family. She's off to Bluey's World. Of course, they're now offering family tickets admitting 4 people at a discounted rate. You can head to blueysworld.com for more information and to book. But to Deb and her family, congratulations. They're off to Bluey's World this school holidays. As I look across the desk to Rai Rai, our in-studio extraordinaire, she keeps this train on track, or a tram if you've been listening to the program. You are literally sobbing. You are in tears. You are crying. She has tears streaming down her face. You know, I know that you are expecting And you had your 20-week scan, which is momentous today. Congratulations to you. But she's literally, there are tears streaming down her face like I've put a Vicks inhaler in front of her nasal passage and it's caused her eyes to spontaneously combust with tears flowing down her face. You're so happy for Deb and her family. Come on, you can talk to me. You've got a microphone. I don't care. It's a sweet thing that's just happened.
2: Oh, my gosh, I'm a mess.
0: Here's some tissues.
2: Thank you.
0: You just wait. This is the start for you. You know, you would know it's not cheap to have a family. It's not one of those things that people take lightly, and we appreciate every opportunity we get to give back to the community and to
2: Absolutely.
0: Our listeners.
2: Absolutely.
0: You've done your makeup all nice today as well. Presumably you've taken photos with your ultrasound scan. It's the first one you get to see in 3D and in colour.
2: Yeah.
0: If it's been a long time since you've had a baby or a grandchild and you haven't been privy to this sort of information, let me in on something. The 20-week scan is pretty important because it's the first time you get to see your unborn child in 3D in some kind of humanish colour.
2: Yeah.
0: I can only describe the joy of seeing your child in a 3D scan as it kind of looks a little bit like lasagna. A
2: little bit. Yeah.
0: But it is momentous.
2: A little more deep, but good. Yeah.
0: And you've had a very emotional day and now this has happened and it's just set you right off.
2: Oh, I'm just so happy for them. So excited. It's so nice.
0: It is lovely, isn't it?
2: It is,
0: this yeah. is the best part of what we get to do on this.
2: Absolutely.
0: Medium.
2: Congratulations.
0: Okay. Are we composed now? You're going to make me cry. I'm great. I can see blood, vomit's not a problem for me. But when I see someone else cry, I will cry as well.
2: Sorry.
0: So I look over to you and to see tears streaming down your face is an occupational hazard for me because I can't see what we're doing next. Well done. Congratulations. And thank you to everyone that's listening and taking part. We have great competitions here on the station, but we also love to share those moments as well. 0499 880 882 is our text line. You can call us as well at any time. 133 882.
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3: In Dakabin, we've got a westbound crash on Boundary Road at Old Gympie Road with delays there. In Sunnybank, too, a crash on Pinelands Road at Beenleigh Road with minor conditions growing there too. Riverside Expressway, heavy into the city this afternoon. The Ipswich Motorway under speed inbound through Darra. Coronation Drive, seeing inbound delays through Milton. The Centenary Motorway, bumper to bumper northbound from Sumner to the Jindalee Bridge. And the M1 remaining under speed north and southbound through Slacks Creek. With traffic every 10 minutes, I'm Nathaniel Singleton on 882 4BC.
0: Thanks, Nathaniel. 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
0: 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Thanks to Watch Smoke Alarms. Now, I see that Dolly Parton has delivered one final message for her fans in a video that was recorded before her death. The country music legend was posthumously honoured with a Lifetime Achievement Award at the Americana Honours and Awards. Parton, of course, Dolly died last month at the age of 80 following a brief battle with cancer. But before her death, she did record a message accepting the award and reflecting on the roots music that she grew up playing in Tennessee's Smoky Mountain. And she finished with a message that will be very familiar to millions of her fans around the world. Let's have a listen.
14: Well, hey, it's Dolly, and I am so honored to receive the Lifetime Achievement Award from the Americana Music Association. I mean, roots music, or what is now called Americana music, is what I grew up playing back in the Smoky Mountains. It's that same music that drew me back to East Tennessee back in 1997 to write and record my album, Hungry Again. And that project really opened the door to a series of bluegrass and acoustic albums that changed the course of my career in so many ways. Now, new fans discovered these albums. New Americana music communities embrace them. And now, looking back at it all, I see this era of my career as a musical renaissance of sorts. And I want to thank everybody at the AMA for recognizing me with this award. It's a great honor, truly. And just know that I will always love you.
0: It's a pretty fitting final message, don't you think, from Dolly Parton? I will always love you. The ceremony also featured a tribute performance, a coat of many colours led by Brandi Carlile and folk group I'm With Her. The Queen of Country's death has prompted tributes from some of the biggest names in music, everyone from Celine Dion, Taylor Swift, to her goddaughter Miley Cyrus. But perhaps nobody could have written off Dolly Parton's final sign-off quite as perfectly as Dolly herself with I Will Always Love You.

0: I'll be bringing you some events that are happening in our community and what's on this weekend. Of course, we spoke to the councillor about the Toowoomba Carnival of Flowers, which kicks off today. And then also you've got the Great Brisbane Tram Pool, which is happening on Sunday or tomorrow afternoon, from 3 p.m. at the Great Tramway Museum at Fernie Grove. Was that tomorrow or Sunday? Tomorrow from 3 p.m. So if you're feeling particularly strong, you can go along there and pull a tram in under 14 and a half seconds if you can, with five of your other mates that are hopefully just as strong or if not stronger. But here are some of the other events that are happening across Southeast Queensland. As part of Brisbane Festival tomorrow, the Dance Battle of the Burbs is back. Seven teams representing suburbs from across Southeast Queensland will compete in Common People Dance at Stedford at Chandler Theatre. Tickets are available on the Brisbane Festival website. Also, as part of the festival, there's a family fun day on Sunday at the Festival Village in Southbank. It is a free day out and it includes face painting, prizes and performances and music. So that's all part of the Brisbane Festival. There are so many events on as part of Brisbane Festival that are free to attend. And a family fun day on a Sunday, it sounds like a good day out to me. Festitalia, of course, is also on this Sunday at the R&A Showgrounds. Mamma mia! Of course, it is the best of Italian culture, food and community. That'll all be celebrated there, plus 10,000 cannoli. And we caught up with the president of the organising committee, Santo Santoro, earlier this week.
1: We brought it back, I think it was 2017 and 18 and 19. Then the COVID years, you know, were upon us. Mm-hmm. And then there was a couple of little issues that we needed to resolve. But it was back last year. It's back this year. But you are right. It started in 2006. And it then obviously lapsed because there's a lot of work that goes into organising a festival like this one, Carla. And I suppose people got tired, you know, they needed a break, and then it lapsed. But nevertheless, it's back. You know, we had a great show last year. It's going to be even bigger and better this year. And you're absolutely right. At least 10,000 cannoli. Obviously, it's a staple of Italian cuisine. It's one of the most beautiful sweets you can have. And there's a, you know, there's a couple of organisations that are going to be selling cannoli, including the Italian Chamber of Commerce. You know, they do some of the best cannolis in the world. And, you know, people should, you know, enjoy lots of cannoli, at least 10,000 of them.
0: You can't bring them home with you. You can't bring them home with you because of this reason. Cannoli is best consumed on the day they're made. If you put them in the fridge to try and keep the filling, whether it's ricotta or chocolate custard or whatever you like, whatever your poison is, the pastry on the outside becomes soggy. So those 10,000 cannoli need to be consumed on Sunday at Festitalia at the R&A Showgrounds. The day starts at 10:30. There's pizza acrobatics. There's, if you love cars, there's car collections. There's all sorts going on. And there's lots of activities on for the kids as well. It starts at 10:30 at the R&A Showgrounds and it runs all the way through until 5 o'clock in the afternoon. Now, Dirks in Woolloongabba is also holding the inaugural Dirks for Dogs Day tomorrow, serving up $5 food while raising funds for a great cause. So from 10 a.m. to 4 p.m. or until sold out, the full $5 from every promotional meal sold is directly donated to RSPCA Queensland. Dirks for Dogs. What's Dirks at Woolloongabba? Is it a food place? What does it specialise in? What sort of food are we talking about here? Hot dogs? Dirks. I know that they're called Dirks, but what does Dirks sell? Is it hot dogs? Dirks Dogs for Dogs. Dirks Dogs for Dogs Day. Is that what the connection is? Okay. Well, that's good to know. I like anyone who puts on a day that helps with funds being directly donated to RSPCA Queensland. I think that's a great event. All right. I hope you have your weekend sorted. If you have an event that you would like to highlight on our community notice board, perhaps for next week, you can always email us drive@4bc.com.au. Okay. To your feedback now via text 0499 880 882. I spoke earlier about the art of the pop-in. And I'm not a big fan of just people dropping around and popping in unannounced. I don't mind if you text me like even a couple of minutes ahead of time, just to make sure I'm there. I mean, I'll always be dressed, but sometimes I look like a crazy cat lady, despite not having a cat, just having a dog named Gary, not named after Gary Hargrave. He's a dachshund that was a rescue. It came with a name. I digress. I'm not a big fan of the pop-in. I don't do it to other people, so I'm neither the popper-innerer nor the person that gets popped in on. But Charlie has texted through 0499 880 882. My great aunt notoriously drops in and makes you sit and talk with her for hours. One time my mum and I hid under our beds and let the dog bark at the door until she left because we couldn't handle it. Oh, maybe your great aunt, Charlie, just needs the company. But it's the unannounced part that's bad, isn't it? It's the unannounced part. It's the dropping in and you're not prepared. If you were mentally prepared for great aunt, I don't know what her name is. It's not listed here, Charlie, so I'll just say great aunt Flo, you know, to just drop in. If you're mentally prepared for it, it'd be okay, and she probably needs the company. We should be more tolerant maybe, I don't know. But I'm kind of with you. I probably would have hidden as well. Let's go to the news now. All right, a long-running pay dispute impacting the South East Queensland Rail Network has finally ended in an agreement. Amy Drew, you've got all the details.
2: Yeah, that's right, Carla. Well, Queensland Rail and seven unions representing workers have reached in-principle agreements, meaning protected industrial action can come to an end after several months. Trains will return to a normal timetable in a staged rollout from next month, with hopes of being fully back online from November. Also today, police say a drug trafficking network has been dismantled, seizing more than 80 kilos of drugs and arresting 18 people across the state. Queenslanders are bracing for more pain at the petrol pump, with unleaded prices expected to soar past $2.20 a litre over the next week. There has been a fatal shark attack over in WA, impacting Perth's northern suburbs. And in sport, despite the big popularity around Australia's first NFL game, the coach of the LA Rams says he hopes they never have to play in Australia again due to the grueling flight and what it did to their body clocks. And Carla, I'll have more

0: 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I'm Nathaniel Singleton on 882 4BC.
1: Thanks, Nathaniel. It's 29 to 6. 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
1: Mike Pearsall is popping in for Sports Today on 4BC from 6. Mike, you've got all the details of these AFL preliminary finals.
2: Yes, happy Friday, Carla, to you and all your listeners. The Swans taking on Freo tonight at the SCG. Could be one of the great fairy tale stories. We know what happened with their five players stood down about a month ago. They lost the skipper, Callum Mills, last week to a season-ending knee injury. It's all on the line for the Swans tonight. It could be one of the great underdog stories if they could make the decider. I'm so excited for this one, Carla. We're going to have Michael Robertson, who'll be on the boundary tonight for our sister stations around the Tap Media Network. He'll be here to preview the game for us. And the Socceroos squad, Matty Ryan's been left out of the squad to face Brazilian friendlies up in Townsville and Brisbane. We know he was replaced by Patrick Beach during the World Cup, but I'm interested to hear from Mark Bosnich whether he reckons this is the end of Matty Ryan's career for the Socceroos.
1: Oh, yeah. And obviously young hopeful Hetherington, he's on the squad as well. And then don't forget the Lions take on Hawthorn tomorrow at the MCG at 5:15 as well.
2: Oh, what a weekend. We've got finals football, all the codes. I can't wait, Carla. It's going to be a fantastic weekend.
1: All right. Amazing. Mike, we'll catch you from 6 o'clock this evening with Sports Today here on 4BC. 3D, 1, 1.

0: We love a Friday afternoon because Sean Sennett, Muso broadcaster, author, host of the Time to Talk with Sean Sennett's podcast, our resident music guru, joins us every Friday. We love this half hour. Good afternoon to you, Sean.
1: Oh, nice to see you, Carla. I love it too.
0: Well, this weekend, an all-star cast will unite for a special tribute. This is for charity. Because tribute, it always, to me, infers that the person has passed. But John Farnham is still very much with us.
1: That's right, yes.
0: But his colleagues, his friends, yes. They're gathering around. They're raising vital funds for patients of head and neck cancer. And, of course, John Farnham, we know, is one of them.
1: Yeah, that's right.

0: And it's an astonishing lineup. In it's going to be Farnham's band, and it's going to be a 38-piece orchestra.
1: Wow.
0: And then we've got people like Richard Marx, Jimmy Barnes, Kate Sobrano, Tina Arena, Human Nature. They're all performing. And they've got Celine Dion and Hugh Jackman getting beamed in somewhere overseas.
1: Amazing.
0: And the cinemas are showing it too.
1: It is great. He is one of a kind. The Songs of John Farnham, the celebration concert, it's happening in Melbourne at Rod Laver Arena. It's a sellout. It's sold out within a day or something, less than a couple of hours. So today we thought we'd do our own tribute to The Voice, looking at some of his most iconic solo and even his collaborations as well.
0: Yeah, well, we kind of leaned a bit more into the collaboration. So we're not playing anything for the LRB days or anything too early. I'd love to do a part two some other time.
1: Yes.
0: But today we thought we'd sort of spotlight a few collaborations he's done over the years and a couple of just standout solo numbers.
1: Because, of course, they will be featured at the performance this week.
0: Exactly. So this one in particular, I thought, you know, Jimmy Barnes is one of the headliners. We should play his collaboration with Jimmy Barnes, which is When Something's Wrong With My Baby. This was an old Stax song from 1967. Remember Barnes, he had that huge album, Soul Deep, 1991?
1: Yeah.
0: Well, this is the song he recorded with John Farnham.

0: Their voices blend so well together.
1: Yeah, what a history there, right?
0: Unbelievable. I love that song so much, and I love that album too, by the way.
1: Yeah, great video too, wasn't it? I think they were just them sitting at a table drinking, and they drank a lot that day and had to get cabs home.
0: Hopefully. Now, That's Freedom is one of John's biggest hits.
1: Yeah, it is. I just thought, you know, we'd play this one. Don't hear it that often on the radio these days. Such a rousing song. This was 1990. Remember the Chain Reaction album?
0: Yeah.
1: Big record. This song got to number six. It was written by an English guy called Tom Kimmel, who put it out himself in 1987, but it was John Farnham that had the big hit with it.

0: there been a voice like John Farnham's?
1: I don't think there has, because not only is he a remarkable singer, he can hit all the notes, obviously, but there's real feeling in there, isn't there?
0: Oh.
1: He's really in touch with something pretty special.
0: So good, for decades as well, which makes his situation even more tragic, but the celebration of his career and his life and his collaborations, amazing. And that's obviously the culmination of this concert that's happening this Sunday. Now, it's only fitting, I thought, because these boys were just in town. We had Phil in studio with us from Human Nature, and it is one of my favourite Farnham collaborations, I would say.
1: Yeah, it's one of his most popular too, isn't it? He actually started recording this song when he made the Romeo's Heart album in 1996, but it was left unfinished.
0: Huh.
1: And then they came back to it a couple of years later and did the collaboration with Human Nature. Such a big hit, got to number 3 on the charts.

0: 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All right, Sean, stick with us after the break. The ultimate collaboration with Australia's sweetheart that is coming up here on 4BC Drive.
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2: In Ashgrove, got a fresh inbound smash on Waterworks Road at Stewart Road with delays there. Coronation Drive still busy both ways through Milton this afternoon. The M1 underspeed north and southbound through Sachs Creek. Ipswich Motorway slowing inbound through Darra. The Mount Lindsay Highway slows southbound through Regent's Park. Centenary Motorway with northbound delays through Jindalee. The Western Freeway still heavy southbound from Toowong to Fig Tree Pocket. And Pacific Motorway sticky inbound through Tarragindi. With traffic every 10 minutes, I'm Nathaniel Singleton on 882 4BC.
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0: Welcome back to 4BC Drive. It is the music that changed our lives. Sean Sennett, our music guru, is in studio with us. We're going through the songs of John Farnham and the great collaborations that he has done because, of course, the celebration concert for the songs of John Farnham is happening this weekend at Rod Laver Arena. It's been beamed into cinemas.
9: Yeah, that's right.
0: And there's overseas guests as well that are going to be part of it, Hugh Jackman, Celine Dion.
9: That's correct, yeah.
0: It's a huge star-studded lineup. We thought we'd delve into a song that has a connection with Brisbane.
9: Yeah, you probably weren't living here then, 1988. You might not have even born then.
0: No, I was alive.
9: Were you born in 1988?
0: I came to Expo 88.
9: Did you really?
0: I did.
9: Well, John Farnham played Expo, did two nights, and I remember it was an incredible thing. They did a simulcast on one of the radio stations here locally, and that was amazing. Watched on TV, Farnham was there, went and saw the show. It was incredible, and it was to launch the Age of Reason album. And I guess things were a lot more low-tech in those days. They had a clock behind him.
0: An analog clock.
9: Yeah, that's right. And eventually it hit midnight, and they started playing this song. It was a monster hit for him. Todd Hunter and Joanna Pigott wrote it. Remember, they'd written Rain for Dragon because Todd was in Dragon.
0: That's
9: still
0: right.
9: Is in Dragon. And this song, yeah, number one for 4 weeks in 1988, one of his best.

0: I love a John Farnham power ballad, but you can only mouth the words when you sing along because you would never do it justice to sing. I feel for the performers that are going to get up and sing his songs this weekend.
1: I know. I remember interviewing him once and he was talking about that song One, mm-hmm. and Three Dog Night had a hit with it. He was performing it live. They were in the audience and he said he hit top C in full voice. I mean, what a singer.
0: That
1: incredible.
0: Is quite a set of pipes. All right. Now, we cannot go past amazing collaborations with John Farnham and not have this song with Australia's sweetheart, Olivia Newton-John.
1: Yeah, I know. Did you see the show when they came to town? Or all the towns around Australia, they did a whole tour.
0: Mm-hmm. Sadly, I didn't get to see it.
1: Yeah, it was amazing. About 10 years ago, Olivia and John Farnham. And it was great because they did her hits, did some of his hits, then did a few covers. He did Somewhere Over the Rainbow that night.
0: Amazing.
1: Which is an incredible song for him to sing. They did the Grease stuff with him putting the leather jacket on, which is very cool.
0: Cool.
1: Xanadu with Olivia on a podium. It was a really special night.
0: Wow.
1: And they did one of his signature songs, which also gave the live album its name, Two Strong Hearts.

0: Those two had such a special connection.
1: Yeah, they did, didn't they? I mean, what a voice she had too. But just there, when they sang together, it was remarkable.
0: Ah, so good. Okay, we can't go past this song. I don't know who is going to sing it at this tribute concert for John Farnham this weekend, but I'm sure that it will have his band and the 38-piece orchestra behind it.
1: Definitely. I mean, you would have to say, of all the hits he's had, this is the most important song in his career because it was that transition from being, he'd already become John Farnham with the work he'd done with LRB and so on, but really in radio's mind, the public mind, there were still elements of Johnny Farnham. Mm. And it was really a tough sell to get radio to play this song. And, you know, John, you know, he had to sell his house, he sold his car to pay off his debts, didn't have a lot of cash, recorded the demo in his garage and became one of the defining songs of the generation. It's You're the Voice.
0: John Farnham here on 4BC.

0: I love that retrospective. I am looking forward to this tribute concert. It is a celebration of his life. It's not a tribute. It's a celebration of John Farnham's life and his work and his colleagues and his mates. It will be something else. Are you going to be there?
1: No, I'm not going to be there. No. Flights to Melbourne are so impressive at the moment financially, aren't they? Have you seen
0: the prices? Well, because footy finals are on.
1: Is that what it is?
0: Of course.
1: Right, okay.
0: Cash, you know, cashing in, cha-ching, on like people wanting to be there for footy finals.
1: Yeah.
0: All right, well, in lieu of not being able to be at Rod Laver Arena this weekend for John Farnham's tribute, what are your gigs of the week?
1: Well, musical-wise, Anastasia's opening at QPAC.
0: Oh, yes,
1: in
0: tonight.
1: In musicals. So are you going to that?
0: Yes, I will be there.
1: Wonderful. Yep. That should be really good.
0: I don't know what to expect.
1: No, me neither. I've just heard it's like a red velvet curtain and
0: Yeah.
1: So we'll see, won't we? We'll compare notes at intervals.
0: Okay, good. I'll get there for a chalk top. I'll be in line.
1: Oh, definitely. And then music-wise, lots of stuff happening. Ice House are playing at Roma Street tonight at the Parkland.
0: Oh, yes.
1: They were there last year.
0: Such a great gig.
1: Yeah, what a great... I saw you there, of course. Yep. So many great songs on that set list.
0: Mm-hmm.
1: And Keita Alexander's playing the Princess Theatre tomorrow night.
0: Oh, great voice as well. Good emerging talent here in Australia. Sean, I will see you at Anastasia the Musical.
1: See you there.
0: Are you going to be wearing your fanciest Parisian chic? That's the dress code. No idea what that is.
1: And a tiara. See you there.
0: Thank you, Sean.
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3: In Ashgrove, we've got an inbound smash from Waterworks Road at Stewart Road with delays. Coronation Drive still busy both ways through Milton this afternoon. The M1 under speed northbound through Sykes Creek. Bruce Highway still busy northbound through North Lakes. Pacific Motorway sticky inbound through Tarragindi. Howe Street sluggish outbound through Petrie Terrace. Riverside Expressway heavy into the city. And the Western Freeway still on the brakes southbound from Toowong to Fig Tree Pocket. With traffic every 10 minutes, I'm Nathaniel Singleton on 882 4BC.
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5: 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Squeeze an avocado. You see people squeezing them. 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
0: And for the last time this week, we catch up with Joel Dry, who joins me right now, and also on 9 News from 6 o'clock. What can we expect from the bulletin this evening, Joel?
6: Carla, some good Friday news for train commuters. Queensland Rail has finally struck a pay deal with the last group of workers after ongoing industrial action that reduced passenger services across the state's southeast. At 6, we'll explain what is in the deal. Also tonight, less good news for road commuters. Fuel is nudging record highs. We break down the big issues causing the spike and give you a forecast of where prices are going. A Queensland teenager has been charged with extremist offences. The Northside 18-year-old accused of possessing violent extremist material and promoting it online. There was actually a tip-off from the FBI that led to the arrest. Plus, there's been another shark attack in Western Australia. Sadly, this one looks fatal. More tension between Princess Diana's family and the royal family, with the king facing more accusations. Mary, that very famous Tassie devil, finally back in her public enclosure months after her escape. And the school holidays are once again here. We give you some ideas of how to keep those kids entertained for the next long 2 weeks.
0: It all is always tough, I feel, for you parents juggling and carers. Juggling those school holidays.
6: Parents to assist, so I'll just wash my hands of it. I'll say, here's your grandson, enjoy. Even 2 weeks.
0: Joel, we'll catch you this evening from 6 on 9 News, of course, because you're a busy working man as well.
6: That's it. Thank you very much.
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0: 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Angela from Ipswich has texted through. Thank you so much, Carla. So much love for this tribute to John Farnham. You're welcome. It's only fitting. The songs of John Farnham, a living legend, the celebration concert we spoke about in that segment, will be live on the big screen. You have to go to Hoyt Cinemas. And so obviously Stafford, Sunnybank, Redcliffe and Ipswich will be showing it from 7:30. You've got 120 artists, a 38-piece orchestra, his own band. So maybe you can head along to the Hoyts at Ipswich there, Angela. Thank you so much for your company and for your feedback. Of course, we've got the Ipswich Mayor as well, Ange, if you're wondering. The Ipswich Mayor, Teresa Harding, is going to be joining us on the program on Monday. If you've got a question you'd like answered, make sure you send them through. drive@4bc.com.au. Coming up next is Mike Pearsall with Sports Today. And, of course, we hand it over to the Continuous Call team here on 4BC. 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
12: It's 6 o'clock. Good evening. I'm Amy Drew. A long-running pay dispute impacting the Southeast Queensland Rail Network has finally ended in an agreement. Queensland Rail and seven unions representing workers reaching in-principle agreements today, lifting protected industrial action. More than 400 services will be added to the normal timetable from October 12, with hopes of being fully back online in November. A Moreton Bay teenager charged with allegedly possessing violent extremist material and promoting it online has had his case briefly mentioned in court today. The FBI alerted Australian authorities to the 18-year-old's alleged online actions after detecting posts on social media with his Warner home searched in May. No application for bail was made. Police say a drug trafficking network has been dismantled, seizing more than 80 kilos of drugs and arresting 18 people. Operation Yankee Rumour has been in operation for the past 9 months, targeting an alleged trafficking and money laundering network operating across the state's southeast and north. Three alleged syndicate leaders face the Southport Magistrates Court today. A swimmer has died in a shark attack at a beach in Perth's north, the second attack in Western Australia this week. It's understood the man was swimming with a second person about 50 metres offshore when the incident occurred after 10 this morning. Local resident Richard says there were shark mitigation measures at the beach which were removed.
13: We did have a shark net here for a couple of years, maybe longer, but it was costly to maintain, and I believe that was the reason why it was taken away in the end. So maybe it's time to put it back.
12: There's a renewed push to reduce the fuel excise as the cost of petrol and diesel jumps well above $2 a litre. Constraints from the war in the Middle East is causing a price spike, pushing up costs along the supply chain. The government ended the temporary reduction to the fuel excise last month. Opposition leader Angus Taylor says he's keeping an eye on the situation. And world-first AI technology developed in Queensland is seeking to improve the in-store experience of buying an avocado. Evo Haas has developed a scanner to tell shoppers whether an avo is ripe enough to eat. The system is already being positively adopted in parts of Asia, but Chief Executive Troy Agosti says they're hoping to break into the major Australian supermarkets as well.
14: We are talking to retailers at the moment, the majors and independents, so there's conversations are happening as we speak. Being a global first to actually have something like this in the marketplace, it's a testament to innovation from Aussie growers.
12: To finance, the All Ords closed up 11 points at 8,922, one Australian dollar buying 71 US cents.
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12: The draw has been locked in for this weekend's Davis Cup tie in Brisbane with Australia taking on Poland. Alex Dermanor and James Duckworth will play singles action tomorrow. Rinky Hijikata and Matt Purcell to take to the court on Sunday. Dermanor says he's ready to pull on the green and gold.
15: It's been great to have a couple of weeks here and very excited to play at home.
12: In AFL, the Lions will take an unchanged lineup into tomorrow's prelim final against Hawthorn at the MCG. Defender Noah Answorth will miss the match, failing to overcome an ankle injury. In NRL, the Knights will give star back rower Dylan Lucas until tomorrow to prove his fitness ahead of Sunday's sudden death clash against the Warriors as he seeks to return from a fractured ankle. And the Socceroos have named seven potential debutants for their upcoming friendlies against Brazil in Townsville and Brisbane. It's 4 minutes past six.
15: It's about stories, about connection, conversations, and news you can trust. 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
3: In Ashgrove, we've still got that inbound smash on Waterworks Road at Stewart Road with delays. Coronation Drive busy both ways through Milton this evening. The M1 underspeed northbound through Sachs Creek with delays back to Logan Home. In the CBD, Countess Street is on the brakes inbound. Mountainsy Highway slowing southbound through Regent's Park. Howe Street with a few inbound delays through Petrie Terrace. Pacific Motorway sticky inbound through Tarragindi. And the Gateway moving to speed north and southbound. With traffic every 10 minutes, I'm Nathaniel Singleton on 882 4BC.
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12: Partly cloudy for Brisbane this evening, an overnight low of 13 degrees. For the weekend ahead, fine and sunny conditions tomorrow and a top of 31 degrees. Similar for Sunday, sunny and 29. Sunshine on Monday as well, 30. The top could see a light shower Tuesday. On Moreton Bay, winds becoming north to northwesterly tonight below 10 knots. Seas below 1 metre. Right now it's 19 degrees in Hawthorn. I'm Amy Drew, and there'll be more news at 7 on your newsleader. 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
26: G'day there, happy Friday and welcome to Sports Today on this Friday evening. Mike Pearsall in the chair for one last time tonight, filling in for Adam Hawes, who I trust will be back fighting fit next week. 131873 is the open line number tonight. 0460873873 is our text line. 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Well, September finals footy continues tonight, and I'm not just talking about the NRL. In fact, there is no NRL action tonight. We do have the NRLW finals kicking off, and the Sydney Swans taking on the Fremantle Dockers in the AFL's first preliminary final at the SCG. How good is September football? No matter what the code, the stakes are higher, the temperature's warmer, and the footy just gets better as we narrow it down to the premiership contenders. If you are on the way out to one of those games tonight, Campbelltown Stadium for the NRLW or the SCG, SCG for the AFL? I'd love to hear from you on the text line 0460 873 873. Alana Ferguson will join us from Channel 9's Wide World of Sports to preview the NRLW final between the Tigers and the Raiders, as well as the rest of the weekend's rugby league action. Alana, she'll be along very shortly, so don't go anywhere. We'll also hear from Michael Robertson, who will be on the boundary tonight at the Swans game as part of Tapped Media's AFL coverage for our network stations 6PR and 3AW. Hasn't the Swans story just been remarkable? Putting aside, look, the alleged assault, which obviously is still under investigation. We're all very aware of what's gone on there, what's alleged to have gone on there. Let's look at the rest of the playing group, though, and the backroom staff. Now, a golden opportunity to win a flag is derailed 2 weeks out from the finals when your club is thrown into the spotlight for all the wrong reasons. In a rugby league match city, the Swans were dominating the headlines for 2 weeks straight. Five of your best players stood down for the rest of the season, and hundreds of fans walking out of the SCG before you take to the field. You fast forward a few weeks, and you've knocked off the defending premiers, the Brisbane Lions, in dominant fashion to book a place in the prelims, but you then lose your skipper Callum Mills to a season-ending knee injury. After all that, if they can upset Fremantle tonight, the minor premiers, it will be one of the great underdog stories. And 131873 is the open line number. You can text in 0460 873 873. What have been the great fairy tale stories in sport over the years? Get in touch and we will discuss them tonight on Sports Today. And look, it probably goes without saying, I'm not at all trying to say I feel sorry for the Swans players that have put themselves in a terrible place with what they went on, how they carried on down there a couple of weeks before the finals. Obviously, they put themselves in that position, and what's alleged to have gone on is still under investigation. But even just the way they going out and partying 2 weeks before the finals is a dumb decision. But I just feel for the rest of the players who worked so hard to get to that point, all their fans, all the backroom staff, everyone. So it will be one of the great fairy tale stories if they can win tonight, and I certainly hope they do, the Sydney Swans. Also coming up this evening, we'll hear from the coaches ahead of tomorrow night's semi-finals between the Sharks and the Roosters at Allianz Stadium. And there's plenty doing in the world of football. Now, with the Socceroos squad named for this month's upcoming friendlies against Brazil in Townsville and Brisbane, there's been a huge omission from the squad today, and it's captain Matty Ryan. He hasn't been picked by the coach Tony Popovich. And you think back to the World Cup, he was also dropped in that first game in a surprise call by Tony Popovich. He put Patrick Beach as his number one against Turkey, and he kept him there throughout the group stage and into the knockout stages. We only saw Matty Ryan brought in penalties against Egypt in the round of 32. So is this curtains for Matty Ryan's time as an Australian player? Mark Bosnich will join us at the back end of the show, a former Socceroos goalkeeper himself, so we'll get his thoughts on that one. 131873 is the open line number tonight. You can text me 0460 873 873, or send me an email, 2gb.com4bc.com.au. What are the greatest underdog stories in sport? I'd love to know your thoughts tonight on Sports Today. Mike Pearsall in the chair tonight for one final time, filling in for Adam Hawes. Pleasure to have your company. Happy Friday, everyone, and welcome to Sports Today. All righty, well, the NRLW finals kick off tonight at Campbelltown Stadium. We've got the West Tigers taking on the Canberra Raiders in elimination final. Joining us to preview that one is a former Gillaroo and Channel 9 commentator, Alana Ferguson. Alana, thanks so much for joining us.
1: No worries. How are you?
26: Yeah, really good. Just excited. Week two of the NRL finals coming up, and the NRLW finals kick off tonight, Alana. The West Tigers, they've really been the surprise packets this season, haven't they?
1: Oh, yeah, they've been awesome. I think to go from the wooden spoon to where they are this year has been incredible. They've got some great signings and recruits this season, and we've just been able to enjoy them go about their footy under a really impressive coach as well. So I think there's plenty of smiles in the Tigers camp at the moment for these girls.
26: They got Kezzy Apps back tonight, her 50th NRLW game. How big an inclusion is Kezzy Apps for the Tigers?
1: Yeah, she's everything, mate. If you know Kezzy, she's one of the best people you'll ever meet, both on and off the footy field. So she's a huge inclusion. I think their leadership has been something that's shifted a lot. They've got a lot of experienced players this season just to compliment Kezzy. She's been here from the start, but to have her out on the field, that'll fuel them with a lot of confidence, and she'll calm them down as well with some nerves. Both teams obviously playing finals footy for the first time, but yeah, massive that Kezzy Apps will have the Tigers jersey running out there tonight.
26: Tomorrow afternoon, the Brisbane Broncos and the Newcastle Knights. So we caught up with Scott Prince, the Broncos NRLW coach, yesterday, Alana. It's an interesting one, this, because the Broncos have got so many players, including a bunch of their stars, Tamika Upton and Jesse Southwell, taking on their former side, but it's also potentially Ali Brigginshaw's last game for the Broncos. She's retiring. Everyone thought it was going to be Broncos Roosters two-horse race this year, and now the Broncos are facing themselves in elimination semi-final. It's an exciting clash, isn't it? An exciting matchup.
1: Yeah, it really is. I think you mentioned Ali Brigginshaw's last season playing NRLW. I feel like they'll rise to the occasion and get the job done over the Newcastle Knights. They've been unfortunate with a couple of injuries this season, but they're a really tough football side, the Newcastle Knights, but I just think the class of this Broncos outfit will prevail. They've learned a couple of tricky lessons this season, but they also are well rehearsed in finals footy. So I think Scotty Prince and the girls will get the job done and do it for Ali and head closer towards the big dance.
26: While we're talking about Ali, a couple of legends from the women's game announced they'll be retiring this season as well. The Roosters stars Corbin Baxter, Millie Elliott. Alana, you are a pioneer of the women's game, and I think these three are going to be joining you in those stakes when they finish up in terms of their legacy for the women's game. Just how big an impact have these three players had on the NRLW?
1: Yeah, they're incredible, aren't they? I mean, I was lucky enough to play with Corbs and Al as well, but I think Millie, I mean, I don't even know. I've lost count of how many premierships she's run. She's won them over three different clubs, but you can have a look at all of their accolades on the footy field. I think that's what most people will speak about when we talk about their football careers. But again, to add to exactly what I was saying about Kezzy Apps, they're really great people. So I've got young kids. My oldest is a little girl. She's actually at the footy with me tonight. I love that they're the role models that our kids are able to look up to now. So whenever they do get behind a camera and they speak, or the way they hold themselves on the footy field, I think we're so lucky in women's rugby league to have so many incredible role models in the way they play their footy and hold themselves right throughout the community, and those three women certainly have those traits. So, yeah, really lucky to know them and so glad that they have been playing footy and get the word out, but also I'm sure we'll see them staying in our game and continue to grow the game off the field as well.
26: Yeah, they'll be sorely missed. The NRL finals get back underway tomorrow, week two, Alana. The Roosters and the Sharks tomorrow night. No one's really given the Sharks a chance here. Do you think they can upset the Roosters?
1: Oh, look, I'm a Shire girl, mate, so I certainly hope so. I'm hoping for a Roosters hangover after Penrith, but I don't know. It's a tough one. I think the Roosters are a really classy outfit, and I watched them at the Penrith Roosters game last week, and I just think they're that class, particularly without the ball in hand, you know, like your kick chase, your line speed, and the way they sort of come together in those areas. I think maybe they've got 80 minutes of that in them over the Cronulla Sharks, but I'll very happily be wrong tomorrow night.
26: Yeah, tickets still available for that one. Just $29 for adults, $59 for a family. It's great value there at Allianz Stadium tomorrow night. And on Sunday, Alana, the Warriors take on the Knights, sold out Eden Park, 50,000 people. Oh, it's a promoter's dream, that one, hey?
1: Isn't it ever? Yeah, it's going to be epic. I love the fact that it's at Eden Park. I think they were able to play at home for the first game, and let's make this final series as big as we can. So looking forward to it. I've got a bit of belief in this Newcastle Knights side after last week, though. So
26: yeah,
1: who knows what happened. There could be a flip of the coin for me.
26: Beautiful. Big weekend of footy coming up, Alana. We'll see it all on Channel 9 Wide World of Sports. You're part of the coverage there. Thanks so much for joining us.
1: Beauty. Enjoy the finals.
26: There she is, Alana Ferguson there, a former Gillaroo legend of the women's game and a Channel 9 commentator as well. 131873, the open line number. We're talking sports biggest fairy tales tonight on Sports Today. You can get in touch 0460 873 873 and let us know. There's a couple coming in here on the text line already. We'll get to those after a break. But before we do, the second men's one day are in Zimbabwe underway. The Aussies at the crease first. None for 78 off in the 11th over. So none for 78 in the 11th over. Mitch Marsh, 27 off 33. Travis Head looks like he's about to bring up a quick fire 50. He's on 48 off 28 ball. So a great start to the match there for the Aussies. 131-873 is that open line number. 0460-873-873, the text line. 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
3: Have a fresh inbound smash on the Riverside Expressway with delays back towards the Captain Cook Bridge. Coronation Drive currently busy both ways through Milton. The M1 remaining under speed northbound through Sachs Creek with delays back to Logan Home this evening. In the CBD, Countess Street on the brakes. Inbound Hale Street also sluggish inbound through Petrie Terrace. The Bruce Highway with a slow patch northbound through Narangba. And currently the Gateway moving to speed north and southbound. With traffic every 10 minutes, I'm Nathaniel Singleton on 882 4BC.
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26: Yes, it is. Mike Pearsall filling in for Adam Hawes on this Friday evening. Great to have your company in the second one day. Australia, none for 84. Travis Head still on the verge of that 50. He's unbeaten on 49. Mitch Marsh, his fellow opener, on 33 there. Travis Head firing away 49 off 31 balls, making quick work there of the Zimbabwean attack. 0460 873 873. We're discussing the great fairy tales in sport, the underdog stories, with the Sydney Swans to take on Fremantle tonight, the minor premiers. Now, we all know about the Swans. They've got five of their key players stood down. Their captain, Callum Mills, out with a season-ending knee injury. And we're going to catch up with Michael Robertson, who'll be on the boundary tonight for our network stations, to preview that clash a little bit. But on the text line, talking fairy tale stories, Yano says, "G'day, Mike. One of the great underdog stories has to be the Knights versus Manly 1997 Grand Final. Joey to Darren Albert with less than a minute to go. It was outstanding. Yeah, one of the iconic tries. Thank you for that one. Joseph says, hey, Mike, Stephen Bradbury, one of the great fairy tales, hoping for a Swans versus Lions final. Have a great weekend. That's Joseph from Belconnen. Thank you, Joseph. And Neil's texted in, hi, Mike, what happens to your show when the NRL season ends? There's only really the Formula One to talk about, not really any other relevant sports. Sabbatical, maybe. Thanks, from Neil. Well, Neil, I can tell you, and I take a little bit of offence to it, because I usually get to go on in the summertime when Horsey goes away. We talk about plenty in the off-season. You've actually got the Rugby League World Cup coming up, so there's going to be plenty of talk about that. But, of course, you know, the A-League's about to kick off. You've got the cricket coming back. There's plenty going on. The tennis majors. We've got the golf, summer of golf at home, the Aussie PGA Championship and the Australian Open. That's all coming up as well. So plenty to get stuck into on Sports Today over the coming months. Believe me, there will be no sabbatical here on Sports Today. Some news, and we're going to talk with Mark Bosnich later on in the program about the Socceroos. They've named their squad for their two friendlies against Brazil in Brisbane and Townsville, which are coming up over the next couple of weeks. 26 player squad. The bigger mission was Matt Ryan. Matty Ryan, the goalkeeper, he was left out of the side and he lost his starting spot over at the World Cup. Well, he hasn't even made the squad. Yeah, it might be Tony Popovich just trying to get some young players into the squad and expose them against a powerhouse like Brazil. So we'll find out about from Mark Bosnich what he thinks about that. But there's 16 players who were part of the Socceroos FIFA World Cup campaign that have been named in this 26-man squad, including Patrick Beach, Paul Okon-Engsler, Jackson Irvine, Lucas Harrington, Nestori Irinkunda, and Alessandro Ciccardi. Those six players had big moves after the World Cup, so it was a successful campaign for all those involved. And we're going to see them back in action against Brazil in Townsville and Brisbane in a couple of weeks' time. And as I said, we'll catch up with Mark Bosnich very, very shortly about that. Congratulations to the Australian rollers who have put themselves into the gold medal match at the Wheelchair Basketball World Championships. They had an overtime win over Germany, 84 points to 83. Jaylen Brown adding to his MVP tournament credentials with 37 points. So the Aussie Rollers into the Wheelchair Basketball World Championships final. And before, I've got some tennis news here. Actually, before we are going to hear from a couple of rugby league coaches, Trent Robertson and Craig Fitzgibbon, ahead of tomorrow night's NRL semi-final. But before we do, some tennis news as well. The draw revealed for this weekend's Davis Cup World Group 1 tie. Australia taking on Poland up there in Brisbane. So our 4BC listeners can get out there and watch the tennis this weekend if you can at Pat Rafter Arena. Alex de Minaur and James Duckworth named to take the court for Australia in the singles tomorrow. Both teams and their captains speaking to media today. Davis Cup champion Todd Woodbridge was also there as part of the proceedings. So it'll be Alex de Minaur and James Duckworth on court for the Aussies in the singles. And if it does go to a deciding doubles rubber against Poland, we will have Rinky Hijikata and Matt Purcell. Actually, sorry, that'll be the first one up, but that's going to be on Sunday, the doubles match on Sunday. 131-873 is the open line number. All right, let's talk about the Rugby League semi-final tomorrow night. The two coaches spoke ahead of that one at Allianz Stadium. Sharks coach Craig Fitzgibbon and Trent Robinson. Now, the talking point for the Sharks, it's been the narrative all year that this is potentially their last dance, with a stack of players leaving the club after this year. Many people thinking their premiership window is going to come to an end if they cannot win the premiership this season. And look, I think even the most bold Sharks fans would say they're an outside chance from this point in time. But here's Craig Fitzgibbon speaking today, asked if this is their final chance before a rebuild.
0: Oh, there's never a last chance, because everyone has predictions to start a season, and there's plenty of teams that were, the upside down at most parts of the season. So no, it's never a last chance. Every year is different, and you got to build a lot of components of your team and know what you're about to get there. And we're fortunate we've earned the right. We're still in the fight, so we'll see what happens.
26: There he is, Craig Fitzgibbon there, speaking about their chances beyond this season if they can't win the premiership this year. And Trent Robinson, his former mentor, Roosters counterpart as well, he was asked if they're going to be getting at Braden Trindle tomorrow night, the Sharks 5'8", who is pretty fresh off a shoulder dislocation. Here's Trent Robinson speaking about their tactics.
9: In these games, you've got to know where to get to and what to look at in opposition, but we want to play our game really well. And some of that will be at certain players, but it'll be mostly through our style of play. So you have to acknowledge if there's any opportunities, but we want to honour the way that we play at the same time. So it'll be a mix of both.
26: He's very good at articulating things in long answers, Trent Robinson, as from someone whose job it is to literally cut up his press conferences into audio and analyse what he's saying. Let me tell you, that is Trent Robinson saying, absolutely, they will be getting at Braden Trindle tomorrow night. 131873, the open line number, 0460 873 873 is the text line. A couple more suggestions here for fairy tales. Leicester City winning the Premier League in 2016. Yeah, of course, Robert. How could you forget that? One of the great stories. And Susan says, hi, Mike. Stephen Bradbury was probably one of the best because there was no way he was winning that medal otherwise. Yeah, another great story, one of the fairy tales, Stephen Bradbury. A word that we still use to this day, isn't it? When everyone falls over in front of you and you've won it when you shouldn't have, the Bradbury. How good is that? 131873. This is Sports Today with Mike Pearsall. It's 28 and a half past six. We'll take a quick break. When we come back, we'll be chatting the Swans preliminary final with 3AW's footy boundary rider and Swans tragic Michael Robertson.
31: Traffic. Got something you want to say? You're in the right place. 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
3: Have a fresh outbound smash on the Western Freeway through Fig Tree Pocket with delays on the approach. Also a southbound crash too on the Centenary Motorway through Cinnamon Park with delays beginning to build there. The M1 remaining underspeed northbound through Sachs Creek with delays back to Logan Home this evening. The Inner City Bypass also slowing inbound through Kelvin Grove. Howe Street sluggish inbound through Petrie Terrace and the Bruce Highway. Still a little slow northbound through Narangbar. With traffic every 10 minutes, I'm Nathaniel Singleton on 882 4BC.
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5: Yeah, Michael Robertson's about to join us in the studio to chat the Swans game against Fremantle tonight. But before we get there, Phil's called in from Hornsby Heights on the greatest upsets in sport. G'day, Phil.
6: G'day, mate. I reckon when Australia 2-1 the America's Cup, I mean, they named it the America's Cup because they never thought they would ever lose it. And I think that was one of the most fantastic pieces of sporting underdog victories. And I loved Bob Hawke's response as well.
5: Oh, yeah.
6: That was so fantastic. That to me was the greatest. Yeah,
5: the Yanks on a 132-year winning streak, the longest-running dominance in modern sporting history, and the Aussies came from 3-1 down to beat them 4-3. How good was that? That famous quote from Bob Hawke, the Prime Minister at the time, famously declaring on national television, "Any boss who sacks a worker for not turning up today is a bum." That's lived on decades later in Australian folklore, hasn't it? Thanks for the suggestion, Phil, from Hornsby Heights. Let's head back now and listen to a recap here, some audio from the 1983 America's Cup.

0: Cunningham. How big a blow are those two going to be to the Swans?
1: Well, Callum Mills is massive. Like, one, losing your captain, but Callum Mills is one of the Swans' best players, arguably the best player we had left. I say we. I've got to be unbiased tonight, don't I?
0: You do, yes.
1: Arguably the best player they had left. So that is a massive out. But you know what? They spent three quarters without him two weeks ago and did absolutely fine. Harry Cunningham is just a guy who can't stay fit. He's been really good this year when he's been healthy. But fortunately or unfortunately for the Swans, they are used to playing without him. Lewis Melikan is coming in for him, and that's a pretty easy swap to have in. And then Justin McInerney coming back into the team as well. He's a little bit untested. He hasn't played a game since June 6, but when he plays, he's excellent. So we'll see. It is hard to come in after having that much time off and be effective. We see all these greats of the game still struggle as they get that first game or two back in. But if we see the best of Justin McInerney, then you know that's a pretty good replacement for someone of Callum Mills' calibre, and he'll help moving the ball up the ground really well. So could add a little bit of foot speed, a little bit of kicking ability, and really provide some attacking opportunities off halfback.
0: And for the Fremantle Dockers as well, they've got their own story, not as dramatic as the Swans, obviously. But, I mean, they dominated all season. They finished first, minor premiers. There were questions about whether the Dockers had the experience in finals time to go on with it and do it, or if they'd sort of look around and go, holy crap, how did we get here? They lost in week one of the finals. It was an upset loss, and they've had to go the long way around. How do you think they are? I mean, they were a lot better last week. They improved in week two of the finals, but do you think they'll still maybe be feeling a bit of a hangover from week one?
1: Look, is everyone allowed at least one bad game a year? Like, no. I know it came at a terrible time, but Freo have been well and truly the best team in the AFL all year. They've remained remarkably uninjured as well, which really helps. Look, I'd be shocked if Freo don't win this quite comfortably. I think they are the best team and they have every right to have a spot in the grand final. I'd like to think for their sake, I've got a bit of a soft spot for them. I'd like to think for their sake that first week of the finals was just a blip, didn't have it all together, but they fixed it. They clearly fixed it last week against a pretty strong Geelong side. So yeah, I think they should be fine. Look, it's a no-lose scenario for me. Either it's a fairy tale story for Freo or a fairy tale story for the Swans. Either way, it's going to be good. But yeah, I think they will back it up and come in pretty strong here.
0: Well, we better let you go, mate, because you've got to get out there to the SCG, to the boundary. Have a great time covering the game tonight, mate. As you said, it's going to be a cracking game, whichever way it goes. Hopefully for our Sydney listeners, the Swans can get up, because it'd just be an incredible fairy tale story. But yeah, enjoy the game, mate, and we'll hear you on the coverage.
1: Thank you.
0: There he is, Michael Robertson there. He's going to be on the boundary tonight for our sister stations on the Tapped Media Network. The Swans taking on the Dockers at the SCG. And we've just got some news coming in. This is an exclusive in the Herald Sun. The playing future of one of Sydney's banned players, Chad Warner. There was talk that he would be on the way out to West Coast after he was banned alongside four of his teammates for what happened down in Melbourne. But it's being written here in the Herald Sun that he's determined to return to the Swans post-ban and see out his contract with the club. So Chad Warner isn't throwing in the towel at the Sydney Swans. He wants to fight for his place next year, despite his involvement in what happened down in Melbourne. 131 873 is the open line number tonight. 0460 873 873, the text line. On the way to the break, Dave the bus driver says, I and Mike, a lot of people that think the Swans won't get up. Fortunately, it just doesn't happen to be the Swans go. This one, doesn't happen to be the Swans go. This one is, I'm not sure, Dave. Dave, you're usually very good on the text line, mate, but I can't quite make sense of this one. Maybe you've had a couple of early knockoffs on this Friday afternoon. I think he's saying not a lot of people giving the Swans a chance tonight against the Dockers. And Billy the Truckee, we've got Dave the bus driver and Billy the Truckee. Billy says, boys, dumb question. Why are they playing in New Zealand if they lost? Referring to the Warriors against the Knights. Well, the new final system for the NRL, it used to be the old McIntyre system, which was where one would play eight, two would play seven. And that was the case if you were first or second or third. If you lost your first week of the finals, you would have to go away. But under the new system, the 1-4, 2-3, and then the bottom four plays off as well. The higher you finish up on the table, the more preference you get. You get the preference for a home game. So the only way that the Warriors will be away next week if they beat the Knights, because they'll be playing another top four team who won the qualifying finals. But I think it's a better way to go. I think that if you're the Warriors, you finish second, you should have the home final against the Knights, who finished seventh during the regular season. 131873, that open line number. We're going to catch up with Mark Bosnich after the break to chat Socceroos. We're going to chat EPL. We're going to chat plenty more coming up on Sports Today.
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3: The M1's still under speed northbound through Slacks Creek at the moment with delays back to Loganholme. Coronation Drive busy both ways through Milton. The inner city bypass slowing inbound through Kelvin Grove. The Mount Lindsay Highway under speed southbound through Regent's Park. Mains Road under speed in a few patches northbound through Sunnybank. The Bruce Highway busy northbound through to Rangbar. The Gateway moving to speed north and southbound at the moment, and it's looking pretty good on the Western Freeway. With traffic every 10 minutes, I'm Nathaniel Singleton on Brisbane's 882 4BC.
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0: Yes, it is. You with Mike Pearsall. Great to have your company. Just an update on the cricket. Australia none for 127 in the after 17 overs in that second one day in Zimbabwe. Travis Head, 72, unbeaten off 49 balls. And Mitch Marsh has just had his 50 as well, 51 off 53. Well, there's plenty doing in the world of football at the moment. The Socceroos squad was named for the couple of upcoming friendlies against Brazil in Queensland. Let's bring in the great man Mark Bosnich now, a former Socceroo and Stan Sport expert. Bozza, happy Friday.
14: Happy Friday to you, Mike, and happy Friday to everywhere, well, to everyone, wherever they may be listening.
0: mate, let's start with the Socceroos. Big news today. Now, Tony Popovich named his squad to take on Brazil. Probably the big omission was keeper and captain Matt Ryan. He lost his number one spot at the World Cup to Patrick Beach. But to lose his spot in the squad altogether, is this Popovich just going for development, or do you think Matty Ryan's time in the Socceroos squad is over?
14: Well, I think it's a very good question. I've been speaking to a lot of people about that today. Two ways to look at it, really. Number one, it could be the fact, look, Matty Ryan's playing one of the best leagues in the world, in La Liga. So it might be that he's in contact. He definitely will be contact, I would have thought, with Tony Popovich. And he said, and Tony Popovich has told him, look, listen, I probably can't guarantee you, well, you won't be able to guarantee you anything, but you might be fortunate to play, you know, maybe one game, because I want to have a look at some other goalkeepers. Patrick Beach has done nothing wrong from the World Cup. And, you know, if you don't want to travel all this way for these games, no problem. That could be the case.
0: Yeah.
14: Or it could be the latter, what you basically spoke about, or the former, if you like, to say that is this Tony Popovich's way of sort of saying to him, it's an inadvertent tap on the shoulder to say, look, I'm going in a different way and while I'm here. But let's not forget as well, Tony Popovich has only signed a contract to the end of the Asian Championship, which is in January. So things could change. Matty Ryan's only 34. Like I said, he did nothing wrong. It wasn't if he was performing out of his skin either, but he did nothing wrong. It was a big shock when Patrick Beach started the first World Cup game against Turquia. But, of course, he done fantastically well. And then that really peculiar decision of Tony Popovich to bring him on for the penalty shootout. Yeah. So I got a feeling normally it's somewhere in between, but there's something definitely not right. Because remember pre-World Cup, I mean, he was the captain of his squad. He played in the second last game, I think it was, before the start of the World Cup. No one had any inkling that he was going to be left out until it occurred. So maybe it's somewhere in between, but we'll wait and see. We'll wait and see. But really looking forward to these games against Brazil, one of the great, great nations of world football, no matter who they bring down here. I'm sure they'll bring as strong a squad as possible, but it'll be an absolute joy to see. And also to see some of the young Australians who have done so well. And some of them, Cercati comes to mind. His team, Benfica, beat AC Milan in the Europa League, which is a fantastic result. So it'll be a really good opportunity to lay our eyes live on some of these young Australian boys.
0: You know what I would love, and I'd pay good money for, Bozza, if they take the Brazilian boys out to the Mad Cow after that game in Townsville. I would love to see what the Brazilian superstars make of a late-night Aussie night out.
14: They'd be fine. They'd be fine. They'd probably turn around and say, as long as when you come to Brazil, you come out for some churrasco. No problem.
0: Before we get into the EPL, Bozza, I want to ask you now, this tomorrow night, English football, now this is one of the biggest, we talk about the big rivalries in football, right? You've got Manchester United and Liverpool and, you know, all the big rivalries in world sport.
14: Yeah.
0: Not many of them have a movie about them. Now, Millwall and West Ham are going to be playing tomorrow night in the Championship. First time in 14 years, London police are putting on quadruple the amount of normal officers they normally do for a game. Can you give us, I don't know if you have any insight, but just how ugly or how big is this game for these two clubs?
14: Any type of violence is ugly, and so unfortunately, sometimes with how tribal the game is all around the world, you have to say sometimes it does descend into that. There's no denying that it happens in all sports too, but obviously with the biggest sport in the world, it happens a lot more, and it's a lot more prevalent as well. And there's a big history between these two clubs. Like you said, there's very rare that you get a film made about you, but I had a film made about it because of this rivalry. And I understand it's a massive police operation, It costs the clubs a lot of money, but you have to invest in security. Like I said, these things can get out of hand. But, I wouldn't like to be a player on either side if you happen to make a mistake, because you wouldn't be too popular with those fans. But we've had that. Like I said, I've played in games like when Aston Villa played Birmingham, for example. We used to get visits by the police the day before the game and say, look, if there's a certain signal or if you see this, can you just walk off the pitch?
0: Wow.
14: Those things happen. But you can go through a whole list of international games and club games all around the world where there is a heightened sense of there could be trouble. It's understandably so, like I said to you, because, I say boys will be boys. And, you know, when you got ultras of both sides and you mix them together, that's why it looks better anyway when two sets of crowds stay on separate sides and they can all celebrate together. But let's hope that the concentration and the attention gets focused on the football, not what might go on off the pitch.
0: Match day 5 of the Premier League. Bozza, what are you looking forward to this weekend?
14: Well, I'm looking forward to finally your Everton maybe getting beaten. One of the seven unbeaten sides in the Premier League. A big night. Tomorrow morning it starts at 5 o'clock in the morning, kickoff Australian Eastern Standard Time. It's on the East Coast, Brentford versus Chelsea. Brentford are winless in the last 5 at home against Chelsea, so Chelsea will go into favour for that. And tomorrow night at the Commercial Hotel in Parramatta, we'll be down there with Stan. Tommy Orr will be down there with me as well. To basically meet and greet all the supporters of Tottenham Hotspurs and Aston Villa and we'll be doing that live then. That game starts at 9:30 p.m. kickoff. So please join us at the Commercial Hotel in Parramatta for a watch party. It'll be absolutely fantastic. I spoke to you about Everton. Hopefully I'll get beat at midnight by Ipswich.
0: Oh, don't say that.
14: With all your little claims and all your little starters, when you're about to ask something that you should be asking, you just straight away go on to Everton. Brighton versus Arsenal also at midnight. But I would say 11 o'clock on Sunday night, Bournemouth versus Liverpool really stands out because Andoni Iriola will be going back to his old club. And, of course, Bournemouth, their first ever match in Europe this morning. That was absolutely, it'll be interesting to see how they react to that. But a wonderful win. All English teams won the Europa League as well. But it was wonderful to see, like I said, Bournemouth. We know Crystal Palace also won 4-0, but wonderful to see Bournemouth this morning in their first ever foray into European football come out on top against a very good Real Sociedad side as well. So it'll be interesting to see how those teams back up. Of course, Sunderland as well, they come up against Manchester City. It'll be interesting to see how they back up. That was their first European game in 53 years. Wow. How's that, mate?
0: Yeah.
14: Yeah, so 53 years ago, that was when you were about 20. So, like, that was the last time. That was the last time. And that will be at 11 o'clock at night on Sunday night as well. So really look forward to that Australian Eastern Standard. And, of course, after this week, it's going to be an extended international break, Mike.
0: Yeah.
14: Because they've put the two international breaks they normally have in September and October into one. So we'll be out of action for a couple of weeks, but really looking forward to another massive weekend, the last weekend until the big international break.
0: I tell you what, Bozo, you better hope Horsey's feeling better next week, because if Everton go five games unbeaten to start the season, I am going to be insufferable.
14: You will. But you know what? Fair play to you. Like I said to you, you know, last-minute equaliser against Manchester United, last-minute equaliser against Bournemouth. You keep going, No one gave you a chance last week against Spurs. You got the point, so fair play to you. And like I said, onwards and upwards in terms of, like I said, only one of seven teams unbeaten after four games. Can they continue it? Let's see.
0: Mate, I think we've only got 15 players in the squad, so it won't last long. Thanks for your company tonight, Buzz, and we appreciate it.
14: And don't forget as well, you're into the fourth round of the League Cup as well.
0: Yes.
14: With Wolves this week, so there you go.
0: Yeah, mate, we're flying. Thank you, Bozza. Have a great weekend.
14: Take care, brother.
0: There he is, Mark Bosnich, Socceroos great and Stan Sport expert ahead of a big weekend of EPL action. You can catch it all live on Stan Sport and get out to the Commercial Hotel tomorrow night at Parramatta. As Bozza mentioned, if you're a Spurs or Aston Villa fan, they're having a watch party out there. Tommy Orr, Bozza, plenty more going on there at the Commercial Hotel. This is Sports Today. Mike Pearsall filling in for Adam Hawes. One more quick break and we'll take you through to the news.
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3: Have a fresh inbound smash on the Pacific Motorway through Annerley at the moment with delays on the approach there. In the CBD, Countess Street is still on the brakes inbound. Inner City Bypass slowing in both directions through Kelvin Grove. Mount Lindsay Highway slows southbound through Regent's Park. Main Road under speed in a few patches northbound through Sunnybank. Kessels Road seeing the usual delays through McGregor. Currently, the Centenary Motorway delay free, as is the Logan Motorway in both directions. With traffic every 10 minutes, I'm Nathaniel Singleton on 882 4BC.
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0: Mitch Marsh is gone in that second one-dayer against Zimbabwe. Gone for 53. Travis Head closing in on a century. He's 84 off 59 balls. Cooper Connolly now at the crease. So Australia 1 for 143 after 21 overs there in the second one-dayer in Zimbabwe. Couple of quick news hits before we get out of here. Australian Sevens co-captain Henry Patterson and young guns Jaden Blake and Ethan McFarland have extended their contracts with Rugby Australia for the 2026-2027 season. In the world of tennis, world number 16 Brandon Nakashima will make his Laver Cup debut in London next week, joining Andre Agassi's Team World that takes place over there in London. He replaces Ben Shelton, who's withdrawn from the event. He'll be joining Alex De Minaur, Taylor Fritz, Alexander Bublik, Lerner Tien and Francisco Cerundolo on Team World. And in the world of cricket as well, Sydney Thunder secured the prior signature of Lachie Ferguson, with the Kiwi fast bowler committing to the full season in Western Sydney, including the finals. A major coup there for the Thunder, who staved off interest from rival clubs to land one of the world's premier T20 quicks. Mike Pearsall here. Thanks for all your calls and texts this week while I've been filling in for Adam Hawes. And a big thank you to the team behind the scenes. Andrew Lucas, our executive producer, Dylan Capel, Leah Maychurch, Olivia Scott, and the great man Dale Sinden as well. My name's Mike Pearsall. The news coming up and then Nights with John Stanley. Have a great weekend. I'll see you on the Continuous Call team this weekend. Bye for now.
13: 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News.
22: Good evening, I'm Alex Riddell. An Australian man accused of murdering a teenage girl in Thailand has pleaded not guilty in his first appearance in court. 45-year-old Simon Carman is facing four charges, including murder, concealing a corpse and abducting a minor for indecent purposes. He's told the court he acted in self-defence and has urged authorities to grant him bail. The Albanese government says it's not considering a reduction to the fuel excise to address soaring petrol prices. The cost of unleaded and diesel has climbed well above $2 a litre as tension in the Middle East continues. The government ended its temporary cut to the fuel excise last month. Treasurer Jim Chalmers is playing down the prospect of restoring the measure.
23: From an economic point of view, the war in Iran has been a disaster, putting extra pressure on Australians and people right around the world. You can see that in the way the global oil price is playing out at the bowser. So obviously we're aware of that. That's why our cost of living relief is so important.
22: Four people extradited from Victoria to New South Wales are expected to be charged with two Sydney shootings. Jefferson Shaw reports.
1: New South Wales and Victorian police executed raids in Melbourne, arresting a man at Epping and another man, a woman and a teenage boy at Donnybrook. They've now been extradited to New South Wales over two alleged criminal contract shootings in Sydney. Detective Superintendent Brad Abdi says criminals can't avoid the law by crossing a border.
2: And think that they're going to avoid detection and prosecution for their crime.
1: A gun used in the shootings has been linked to the killing of 23-year-old Sydney University student Marco Tapia. Mr. Abdi says the investigation is extremely complex and inquiries are ongoing. Jefferson Shaw, Sydney.
22: A man has died after he was attacked by a shark off Perth's Sorrento Beach this morning. This witness, Daryl, says everyone at the beach is shocked.
4: Oh, I just can't believe it. Yeah, just, especially in a place like this. Don't expect that. I think they were just, the two guys just mates going for a swim like they do daily.
22: The Reserve Bank believes inflation remains high and a further interest rate hike may be needed to bring it down. The RBA board will meet later this month, with some analysts predicting the official cash rate could rise 0.25%. An Israeli national living in Sydney will spend at least 9 years behind bars for his role in an online investment scam which defrauded more than 1,000 victims. The 56-year-old was found to have dealt with more than $50 million worth of criminal proceeds linked to the scam. Queensland police say a drug trafficking network has been dismantled, seizing more than 80 kilos of drugs and arresting 18 people. The police operation has been running for the past 9 months, targeting an alleged trafficking and money laundering network operating across Queensland's southeast and north. In finance, one Australian dollar is trading at 71.11 US cents.
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22: Sharks coach Craig Fitzgibbon denies this is their last chance to win a premiership before a rebuild. With several players leaving the club, the season has been referred to repeatedly as their last dance. In the AFL, Brisbane have wrapped up their preparations for tomorrow's preliminary final against Hawthorn at the MCG. Lions co-captain Hugh McCluggage says there's mixed feelings ahead of the contest, with the Lions pushing for a premiership three-peat.
24: We love playing here. We don't get the opportunity to do it too much through the season. So just because prelims 50-50 is the flip of a coin sometimes. We've played in two amazing prelims the last 2 years. Just because you have that experience doesn't make it any easier.
22: Tonight, Sydney take on Fremantle at the SCG. And captain Matt Ryan has been left out of the Socceroos squad for the upcoming friendlies against Brazil in Townsville and Brisbane. That's the latest news and sport.
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3: Have an inbound smash on the Pacific Motorway through Annerley. It's creating some congestion. The inner city bypass still slow inbound through Kelvin Grove at the moment. In the CBD, Countess Street is bumper to bumper inbound. Howe Street also sluggish inbound through Petrie Terrace. Bruce Highway busy northbound through Narangbar. Beaudesert Road slow north and southbound through Callum Vale and Acacia Ridge. The Gateway currently moving to speed north and southbound. And the Centennial Motorway is currently delay free. I'm Nathaniel Singleton on Brisbane's traffic leader, 882 4BC.
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22: Partly cloudy conditions across Brisbane this evening. An overnight low of 13 degrees. For the weekend ahead, fine and sunny conditions expected tomorrow with a top of 31 degrees. Similar conditions for Sunday, sunny and a max of 29. Sunshine for Monday too, and 30 degrees the top. There could be a light shower on Tuesday. On Moreton Bay, winds becoming north to northwesterly below 10 knots, seas below 1 metre.
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9: Good evening, everyone. Welcome along. Welcome to Friday night. We are going to be on Friday nights from a couple of weeks' time, as we always do as the football season ends. But because there's no football tonight, the football finals, semi-finals are being played Saturday and on Sunday. So we're here with a kind of an entree of what we'll be doing over the summer. And we've got a bit coming up. In fact, during the program tonight and later this hour, I'm going to speak with one of Australia's best known real estate agents and auctioneers about how he prepares and limbers up for his big day on a Saturday and some of the secrets of auctions. So we'll lift the lid on some of that. I think you're going to find that a very entertaining conversation coming up later in this hour. And we're also going to dig into the superstitions and the rituals of football fans, because some of them are quite bizarre. And in the course of doing the Only Fans interviews we bring you on Friday nights, really high-profile people have the most amazing superstitions and rituals. These people think that wearing the wrong football jumper can influence the result of a game. These are intelligent people. Now, my colleague here at 2GB in Sydney, Clinton Maynard, he's a Cronulla Sharks fan. When I arrived at work today, he was actually in the fetal position in the car park because he was concerned about what jumper he's going to wear to the game tomorrow night. He thinks it'll have an effect on the result. Here's a little bit of that conversation.
10: Well, it was mid-season lift in form. On my 50th birthday, I had the honour of being presented with a 1968 retro Sharks jersey by Paul Gallen on Mark Levy's morning program on 2GB. So I've worn that jersey to every game they've played this year since. And we went on the winning run after that. I think we won 9 games out of 10. Okay, there's been a dip in form late in the season. But I haven't been able to take it off. Now, for the game on Saturday night, I'm probably going to be out in the city before the game at some other things. And it's going to be quite a hot day. It's 28 degrees.
11: You have to go to all this detail, do you? But the concern you've got is
10: it's going to be a hot day. It's going to be a hot day. This is a traditional long sleeve, full cotton jersey that gets quite warm when it's going to be 28 degrees in the city. But I can't take it off because the Sharks, it could be the difference.
9: So you seriously think that if you don't wear it, that gives them a disadvantage?
10: Well, I do have about 19 other jerseys to choose from. But this has been the jersey that gave us... It turned around our season in the middle of the year.
9: And so will you be able to let people know, like when they... An hour from the game, can you do a call team or say, all right, here's the team news, so-and-so's in, Trindle's playing, not playing, whatever it is, and Maynard's wearing the jumper.
10: Well, my plan is actually to be in the continuous call team box during the game so they'll be able to witness it firsthand.
9: Oh, that's very sad for them, isn't it?
10: That's my plan.
9: So you are going to wear it, aren't you? You have to.
10: Well, if I go to the game, I'll be wearing it.
9: Extraordinary stuff. And look, over the course of the next couple of hours, I'm going to play you some little clips of some really, really high-profile, very intelligent people who we think that choices like that actually influence the result of games. And if you've got any lunatics in your family, or it might even be you that wants to update us on your own rituals or superstitions, please, you're welcome to be part of that as well. 131873, you can text us as well, 0460 873 873, at 10 and a bit minutes past 7. Look, we're going to go to Spiro Christopoulos, who's at the Sydney Swans. Before we do, though, Steve's got a traffic report for us. What's happened, Steve?
14: That accident
12: and just reported at Milpera on Milpera Road, Ashford Avenue. It's not actually a truck and a motorbike. It's a car and a motorbike. The car and the motorbike are both completely destroyed. Westbound is completely closed. Yeah, it's not looking good.
9: Okay, that's at Milpera. Just give us again the location again.
12: Milpera Road and Ashford Avenue, westbound lanes. Eastbound lanes are unaffected, but all three westbound lanes are closed and traffic's back to nearly Queen Street.
9: Okay, good on you, Steve. Thanks for letting us know, and it does sound like it's a very, very serious accident. 11 minutes past 7. Look, there are some stories breaking tonight. There's a crime story which I'll detail for you in just one moment as well. We are going to keep across the breaking news. We'll keep across the sport. Of course, I said no NRL finals tonight. There is the NRLW final. We'll keep you updated on the score there. There's some cricket as well. And then you've got the Sydney Swans in their preliminary final at the SCG where Spiro Christopoulos is. We're going to keep in touch with him as well through the night. So I thought a musical intro. The Swans theme? No, we'll use this. Of course. What else? For the great man who's there at the SCG, Spiro Christopoulos. Mate, couldn't come up with anything else, could we? Oh, after all that intro, is his line gone? What's happened there? The line was working perfectly a moment ago, so Clinton might have jinxed it. Yeah, all right, there's an issue, and it may well be this, because they are a sellout there tonight at the SCG, and they've packed in, there's Fremantle fans there, Fremantle are favourites, so we'll try and get an idea of what the atmosphere is like. And I think we've got Spiro on the line, because something happened with that landline, maybe someone cut it, someone stepped on it, so we'll try and grab him on the phone if we can. In the midst of what is a very jammed area around Moore Park, and generally in terms of communications, sometimes on nights like this, the cell phone network becomes absolutely smashed, because I think a lot of those people at that ground are on their phones or perhaps looking at their phones, maybe checking their Instagram, I'm not sure. What we might do, if we can, we got him there now. Spiro, are you there? No, he's not there. I thought we had him there. We'll try and get it in a moment for you at 12 and a half minutes past 7. This story I mentioned, it's not far, because Piemont, which is right at the base of the city. Now, the police say that this is Task Force Falcon. This is the outfit that's looking at organised crime, public place shootings, gangland violence committed by organised crime networks. They've charged two men. They've found brass knuckles, a knife and a Glock pistol. That was at Blacktown. And then they've had another raid, and this is at Piemont, where they've executed a search warrant and they've found an amount of drugs, but also they've found what's described as a Mercedes Maybach. Now, this is a Mercedes where something like $1.1 million. Two people in the late 20s have been charged. And I look across at the Telegraph website. Telegraph website actually features an image of this vehicle. And according to the Telegraph, Rory Williams has this story. It's Julian Evander Pelle, who's the brother of the alleged coconut cartel boss, Anthony Pelle. They're among the people who've been arrested here. And it's an armoured Mercedes S Maybach. So this is a bulletproof Merc. The reason it's worth more than $1 million, it's a bulletproof Merc. And so it's been seized now. And I look in the story here, it's a suggestion that it may actually have been rented. So, well, can you go to Hertz and rent yourself a bulletproof Merc? I'm not sure. 131873 is the number. I think Spiro's there now from the SCG. How are you, mate?
14: John, a very good evening to you. Believe it or not, I was just ushered off the Sydney cricket ground.
9: Oh, you were on the ground, were you?
14: Invading. I was literally in the middle of the ground, in the centre square, waiting to do this cross to you. I thought I'd try to, I don't know, break some radio history by doing a cross from in the middle of the Sydney cricket ground. That didn't go too well, but I'm currently on the boundary line. And as we speak, the atmosphere here is building quite nicely. A sellout crowd at the SCG tonight. Prelim final between the Swans and the Dockers. The winner goes straight through to the grand final next week at the MCG. And right now, John, you've got the supporter bases from each of the sides preparing to lift the banner for the teams to run through out onto the ground for their final pre-game warm-up and run-through before the anthems, the acknowledgement of country, the official ceremony, and then it'll be the first bounce at 7:40, so 20 to 8 the game gets underway here tonight The Swans, of course, in week one of the finals, way too good for the Brisbane Lions. They had a dominant victory at home, so they had the week off. The Fremantle Dockers, on the other hand, were very poor in week one. They went down to the Hawthorn Hawks at Optus Stadium. They had to win last week against the Geelong Cats. They did that, and they did it well. So here we are. It's one up against two. The Dockers finish first on the ladder in the regular season. The Swans finish in second, so it's fitting that these two sides play each other this evening. And as I said, the winner goes straight through to the grand final. It should be a great game here tonight.
9: Yeah, all right. And the truth, of course, is, as you've just indicated there, first and second, but Fremantle. Okay. Now, there was a conversation outside about, because it's yep. The thing that always catches people out is there's only one E, but it is, they're Frio, so it's Fremantle. But, you know, just anyway, it's Fremantle, but there is only one E in there, and they're Frio. They're largely injury-free, and they've got superstars across the park. Sydney's missing, as we know, three of their best players, arguably three of their four best players missing. So that's going to be a factor as well. What about fans? Because they would stand out, wouldn't they, people supporting Fremantle? Can you see many there?
14: You know what, John? It's actually quite interesting. I'm surprised by the amount of Fremantle supporters there are here tonight. I spoke to one of the fans earlier, and apparently a lot of them drove across. So they left Perth and they drove across to Sydney over the last couple of days. Apparently the other way to get to Sydney, where you're not ripped off by major airlines, is going through Brisbane. There were supporters that were flying from Perth to Brisbane and then from Brisbane down for this. Plenty of Fremantle supporters, Frio fans. They were loud when their team were out on the ground earlier for the warm-up. Still, though, they will be outnumbered by the Sydney Swans faithful. There's a great sprinkling right across the ground of Frio supporters. So they're going to be loud in voice. They've brought their voice tonight, and they're going to need to cheer very loud to try to get their team into a grand final. Of course, the Dockers have never won a flag, John. They were in a grand final a bit over 10 years ago, which they lost. So it's the one thing they haven't been able to do, win a flag. But a win tonight sees them into the grand final and gives them an opportunity to make history as a club.
9: All right, look, Spiro, we'll let you go, because the other thing, you might have buried the lead there. There's going to be a story in the next 10 minutes or so from the police saying that some invader has been pulled off the pitch at the SCG. You're OK? You're not being taken off to the clink, are you?
14: Nah, look, John, I've got one of these accreditations, so that allows you basically full-field access, but there was an official from the AFL that made his way over and was ushering me off as we started to do our cross.
9: Very
14: so that
9: fun.
14: Might have been why it dropped
9: all right,
14: out.
9: Mate. Okay.
14: But I am boundary for 3AW tonight, our sister station in Melbourne, and we might check in at half-time.
9: Let's do that.
14: We can have a bit of a chat at half-time maybe at full-time if we can get a quick word in, we'll do that too.
9: Good on you, Spiro. The guy's going in and out, and part of that, and I've got, thank you, Spiro, Spiro Christopoulos, who's there now at the SCG. I've got someone saying here, how's Australia invented Wi-Fi, but you can't cross to a match like that. Well, the truth, of course, is, as I mentioned before, and sometimes we do this, there's 5G, but I'm always suspicious when there's a massive crowd. You remember, this is a crowd, and I don't like to generalise, but I think the Swans crowd would be a crowd that right now they'd be on Instagram and TikTok and a few other things, so there'd be quite a draw on the old 5G network from that Moorpark area. 131873 is the number. And in relation to that that police raid where they've got this $1.1 million Merc, which is bulletproof and apparently hired, one of our listeners saying, well, you probably can't hire it from Hertz, but maybe they have hit, there may even be a branch of the criminal element where they actually hire out the hit cars. You'd not be surprised, would you? 20 minutes past seven now.
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9: 22 and a half minutes past seven here on our Friday night show. We are going to be featuring through the night just stories of rituals and superstition and people who think their behaviour influences what happens on the ground. Theo tells me a good mate of mine never watches Broncos games live for fear of jinxing them for the 2023 grand final. I texted him with about 10 minutes to go and said, mate, it's in the bag. Turn the TV on. So he started watching live. He's never forgiven me. That's Theo, because, of course, we know in that last 10 minutes there was the Nathan Cleary heroics. So incredible how widespread this nonsensical superstition is. Now, at 23 minutes past 7, this is something I've wanted to do for a while. I thought it's appropriate on a Friday night because Tom Panos is one of Australia's leading real estate agents, very well known. He does a lot of work on social media. He's been involved with The Block. He actually puts his auction work up on social media. And he was telling me, I bumped into him, he was telling me about some of the stories behind the scenes of auctions. So I thought, well, let's get him on as he's preparing for his big day tomorrow. He'll tell some of those stories, but it also gives us a chance to get an overview of what's happening in the housing market. So this is Tom Panos. I spoke with him earlier this evening.
30: Good evening, John. How are you going?
9: Good. Is that part of what you do? Because Friday nights, you've got a big day on Saturdays. You can. It's only you and me here. Come on, I'll turn the transmitters off. You can tell me. Do you have to make sure you look after yourself on a Friday?
30: I do. So Friday night, John, for 35 years of my life, in fact, pretty much only a few years in between uni and starting work, I had Friday nights that I could do what I'd like. But Friday nights now mean that I'm in bed and I watch a game of football and I sleep by 9:30 p.m. and then we meet hundreds of buyers and sellers on a Saturday.
9: Right. And so, look, what's your expectation? Because I want to have a chat to you about some of the great stories behind the auctions, but let's get an overview from you. It's another week gone where we are with the situation with housing. What are you expecting to happen tomorrow and where do you think the market is?
30: So tomorrow I'm expecting, if I get any bidding, it won't be a lot, John. At most, at the moment, I've been getting 2 to 3 bidders on a property, which is pretty good. But I have to say, the majority of the properties actually never get to auction in the last 4 or 5 months, John. They're actually withdrawn because there's no buyers for them. So since the budget, we've just found that buyers are hesitating and owners often withdraw the property a few days prior to the auction. But as we stand today, I can tell you four of my auctions are going ahead tomorrow.
9: Having said that, because I hear that and I think, well, tomorrow morning, if you're in the market, you'd probably be looking, okay, where are the auctions? And I know you've got a couple in, or in fact, four in the inner west of Sydney. If you're a buyer, and that is the situation as you've described it, would you be seeing opportunity, or are you balking because you think things could get worse?
30: Look, I don't have a monopoly on the truth, John, and no one really does. Real estate markets are very difficult to predict. However, I am going to say that I think that we've got headwinds coming. We've got at least another rate rise. Some say two. Today I'm hearing three. This is called hesitancy. This is scaring buyers. And in addition to that, John, a lot of people don't know when you actually have rates that go up. It's not just the sentiment and the mood that affects people. It's also they get given less money as a borrower. Your borrowing capacity reduces. So you've actually got less money to offer, which says to me that we're probably seeing still to have some price falls. We've had price falls already, John, but we've still got more price falls. We've got headwinds coming in. And I think that's where the market is at the moment. Should you be buying? That's an interesting question, right?
9: Yeah.
30: So
9: I'm just thinking from your point of view as the auctioneer, and I've been to a few over the years, and you hear lines and they make sense, like a few extra $1,000, you can buy your weekends back, you'd have to go through it, you're finally, your search has ended, or, and I guess for most of the last 20 years, you get in now, this is a suburb, it's very hard to get into, and there mightn't be too many more opportunities. You have to tailor your lines and what you are saying now as an auctioneer, given what you've just described.
30: Yeah, well, John, I need more lines, to be honest with you, because the lines that I've had in the last 20 years are no longer working in this market. You can't turn around in this market and say to people, buy it. If you miss out, you'll regret it. Prices are going up. You're not going to get any credibility there. So for me, I often just say to people, look, if you've been looking for 6 months and you feel like this property is good value and better value than what you're seeing 6 months ago, buy it. Well, sometimes they say to me, Tom, oh, but interest rates are going up. And I often say to them, well, you're not marrying interest rates. You only date interest rates. They go up, they go down in the life of the loan.
9: That's right.
30: It's the house that you're marrying. Can you see yourself living in your house? So I've got to, if you don't mind, maybe you can overnight come up with some lines and share them with me, because I need all the help.
9: I think you've done a pretty good job there. That sounds good. And I bought the one house and I've lived in it. But when you buy the house that you really want and you want to live in it, there is that satisfaction of moving in. As long as you know you can comfortably afford it, investors are a different situation. So you're giving us a taste of what you are going into tomorrow as the auctioneer. And I guess we'll hear on Monday how things have gone, Tom. But you and I bumped into each other at in a shop, and we had a chat.
30: Yes.
9: And you were telling me about some of the extraordinary things you've seen over the years as an auctioneer, particularly things people might do to try and get an edge. It's in some cases pretty bizarre, isn't it?
30: It is bizarre, but I sort of do get people getting emotional, John, on the day, because we're talking about, you know, the difference of $200,000 or $300,000 if you buy well and if you don't have crazy competitive bidding from other bidders there. And people will go to incredible lengths to try and slow other people bidding to have the best chance of buying the property and buying it at the lowest price. So over the years, John, I've seen some things. I think I was talking to you off air.
9: Yeah.
30: Where there was one situation, I think it was in Alexandria around 15 years ago. There was around 25 people that had come to the auction. I think about 10 of them were registered. The others might have been neighbours and looking. And before the bidding starts, I hear a bidder say, excuse me, Mr. Auctioneer, can you please confirm categorically, irrevocably, used all these legal terms, that there is no contamination under the land here today? And I have to tell you, John, it scared everyone away. They hadn't even thought of contamination of land. There was no contamination of land, but he scared a few people. And some of those people didn't bid, but it is important that you make sure that the person that's handling your auction knows how to actually respond in a situation like that.
9: Yes.
30: And just to sort of give people some sort of certainty and take away a little bit of the anxiety. And I can't remember, John, what I said at the time, but I know what I'd say today, and that is, Mr. and Mrs. Buyer, or whoever they were, I suggest that you refrain from bidding if you're concerned.
9: Yeah, and
30: that's all you can say.
9: It's intriguing because you might have situations where someone, they like the look of the house across the road, or it might be next door, and what I guess there's nothing stopping them. You could probably have a loud party going, Yahoo loud party going at the time of the auction. People don't realise that you've actually got someone out there bidding for you to try and scare people away.
30: Oh, yeah, you're spot on, John. There have been in situations where the house next door has a party in the middle of the day, which they would normally wouldn't do. I've had situations where during the auctions, I have cars that are coming down at lightning speed, roaring their engines with their music loud on heavy metal, coming up and down the street, trying to send a message to the bidders. This is what it's going to be like. You're not going to be able to sleep. So there's all sorts of things that people do, and I get it. It's very stressful.
9: Just on that, so that would have been engineered.

0: vendor, you've got to do the best that you can in their best interest.
1: Right. Okay, Tom, it's been so interesting hearing all of this. I'll be very keen to see how you go. We should keep in touch because I found this absolutely fascinating. I hope you haven't given some people some ideas for mucking up someone's auction tomorrow, maybe your own.
0: Yes, please don't. If you're in the inner west, please don't come screeching around any streets around Petersham, Croydon or Enmore in the morning. We need everything heading in the right direction. We need good weather. We don't need any noise, and we need our fingers crossed at the moment, John.
1: Good luck, mate. And social media, because where do they go? Instagram, is that where you put your stuff up on?
0: So I do a summary of the auctions on Saturday afternoon on Instagram, TikTok, and Facebook, and I give people a view of what's happened. And I think it's important because sometimes when you do read the Sunday press, you're getting a clearance rate, you know, from something in Perth, and you might be living in Annandale. You don't really care what's going on in Perth, right?
1: That's right. So it's Tom Paddos. They can find you there on Instagram. Is that right?
0: Yeah. Easy as that.
1: Tom Paddos, Tom.
0: And I'm pretty easy to come up because I'm verified, so I come up.
1: I think that's right. Hey, mate, so good. Go and have a good sleep tonight. You'll be in bed very shortly, and we'll catch up again soon.
0: Thank you, John. Thank you for having me on your wonderful show.
1: Tom Paddos is his name. Fascinating. A lot of good feedback on Tom. A lot of people seem to know how Tom operates, so I'll share that with you shortly. There's some news also on the Rugby League Dolphins, and we'll keep across any breaking news, of course, as we go through the night here at 20 and a half minutes to 8.
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1: 17 minutes to 8 is the time. John Stanley with you for one night tonight. Continuous call teams back next Friday for the preliminary final. And then 2 weeks after that, we'll be on air doing our regular Friday night shows all the way through the summer. Now, lots of feedback on Tom Panos and auctioneering. I've got this one from Ros saying, very interesting. Perhaps there's something to be said for an off-market sale if you can get your price rather than a bidder getting your house because he's frightened away other buyers who might have paid more. This one is one of our listeners saying, watch Tom. He really gives an ample opportunity to bid. When he brings the hand down, that's it. This is one of our listeners who says he's been a sniper, where you come in there and you're right at the death, you try and win the auction. He says it's a grubby way to buy, but it creates competition, outlines those that are really in. He says he's worked for Cherie Barber, who I think is in many of these lifestyle shows. Learned everything from her. I can say the auctioneer you do want is Tom, so lots of big thumbs up for Tom. Also, Russ tells me the trick at Merrylands is to grow the grass, the weeds, the rubbish on the footpath, donut mucks on a road when a certain type want to bid on the nice property next door. So there are tactics, aren't there, when you're trying to put people away. And then there's this one, just a general comment on the situation on the housing market. Everyone waiting for the budget's property changes to be reversed. Obviously investors, but also first home buyers both want to buy when prices are going up, not down. It's an Albo government catastrophe. And another one saying, I've met Mr. Panos. He's auctioned a few properties again, as I say. Lots of people giving him the thumbs up. I thought it was worthwhile getting those inside stories here on this Friday night. 15 and a half minutes to eight. And just on rugby league, we have got the news from the Dolphins, because the Dolphins have got a number of their big name players who are off contract at the end of next year. And so other clubs can talk to them, in about 6 weeks' time. And one of those is Selwyn Cobbo. Now, Cobbo, I think, might have had a one-year contract. So he backed himself, Selwyn Cobbo. And indeed, a lot of clubs could have got Selwyn Cobbo. The Dolphins took a chance on him, and I think a lot of clubs might be regretting not really pushing harder. So he's now signed a four-year contract extension with the Dolphins. So he was already contracted apparently till 2027, but he's extending now for another 4 years, Selwyn Cobbo. Herbie Farnworth is the big one that they're hoping to keep, and then you've got Jack Bostock, the other centre. So they've got to juggle their salary cap, but with the game coming up this weekend, or in fact not this weekend, they're in the preliminary final already, the Finns, they've secured Selwyn Cobbo, which is good news for them. 14 and a half minutes to 8 is the time. 131-873 is the number. I'll come back after this with a little bit more of these superstitions and rituals, which I think we had to weave right through the night. And I'll give you an example of someone who you wouldn't think would be this superstitious, but I'll let you have a listen straight after this at 14 minutes to 8.
19: Meet Daryl. Inspired by his garden makeover, he turned his attention to something else he'd been neglecting for years.
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19: With great rates and none of the usual hoops and catches, his savings are now thriving like never before.
20: Well, it's in a much better spot.
19: Don't lose interest in your savings. Demand more and say,
20: I bank with Macquarie.
19: Your savings game changer. 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
1: 11 minutes to 8 is the time. 131873 is the number. We are here, of course, on a Friday night. John Stanley with you through until 10:30 tonight. And then we've got John Stanley's Only Fans. We have the Mad Butcher, who's a massive fan of the New Zealand Warriors. He's actually still got it. He's actually a real larrikin, so you'll enjoy hearing that. That'll be at 10:30 tonight. But just on superstitions and rituals, we might have another. Can we have a little theme just to keep this in? Superstitions and rituals. Now, I got this note from Craig, because Craig's a fan of the New Zealand Warriors, and I'll take this at face value because it seems to be the case with so many fans. He tells me, I'm blaming myself for the Waz losing last week because I forgot to wash my lucky Waz Reg Grundies and couldn't wear them. True story. That is the way fans feel. He wasn't wearing his lucky undies. These aren't players. These are fans. And then we've got the 60 Minute stars. I might play you a bit later what Ray Martin had to say. But Ian Leslie, who was one of the original 60 Minutes reporters. Now, Ian is a massive Parramatta fan. He used to queue up 2 o'clock in the morning in the 70s for tickets to the grand finals when they weren't winning. But when they got to 1981, they were in that grand final and they ended up winning it. This was the one. They were about to make the big breakthrough with Jack Gibson. He was on the other side of the world, Ian Leslie. And when I spoke with him for the Only Fans interview, he actually took credit for Parramatta's victory. Now, I don't know if this is a superstition, because I think this is divine intervention. Have a listen to what Ian Leslie had to say.
27: It was 1981. We'd waited something like 36 years for a grand final, and it finally happened when we were playing Newtown. Now, I was on assignment in Rome, and we were doing a soft piece on the Vatican City, how it functioned. We got the complete entree to film inside the Sistine Chapel, the whole lot. But then part of the story was to go to the Pope's summer palace at Castel Gandolfo. That's about a two-hour drive, or maybe an hour and a half drive, along the Via Condotti to Castel Gandolfo. So we got there, we set up, and you got very, very close to the Pope. You got about 50 metres from him on one side of the enclave. And as I was walking around before the Pope appeared, I was recognised by a group of Parramatta priests. And they said, hey, Ian, what are you doing here? And I told them. And I said, what are you doing? And they said, we're going to be blessed by the priest, by the Pope. So I said, look, do me one favour. Please ask the Pope to bless the team. I said, because tonight we're playing in our first grand final that we might even win, 1981. And they said, all right. And I said, no, don't say it if you don't mean it. Please get the Pope to bless the team. That night, hallelujah, we win our first grand final. So I take the claim on that.
1: So Ian Leslie is claiming credit for having got the Pope to bless the team, and they won that premiership. They'd have some pretty handy players, had a pretty good coach, but Ian Leslie reckons he might have put them over the top, getting a bit of divine intervention. And then you've got the Australian cricket captain, you've got Mark Taylor, who's a Dragons fan, and he reckons nothing to do with the penalty try or anything else. He's got his theory as to why the Dragons lost that 99 grand final. Here it is.
2: You blame a Telegraph rugby league writer.
4: Yes, Dean Ritchie, and I'm sure he'll hear about this too. I saw him at halftime. I was buying ice cream for my two boys. Mm. He said, and I had the Dragons gear on, he says, "Tubby, your mob are home." And I said, "Don't say that." Sure enough, we were like 14-0 or 14-6. Should have been 18-6 with the Mundine dropping the ball over the line. And then we go on to losing a penalty try. I'll never forget walking the boys around the ground, heading back towards the buses. And there's grown men up against the pillars around the stadium, and they're crying.
2: Yeah.
4: And my eldest son, Will, goes, "Dad, what are they crying for?" And I was going, "Well, I don't know, son."
1: it was a very miserable day for what was a spectacular year for you.
4: Yeah.
1: And you still, 27 years on, you blame Dean Ritchie.
4: Dean Ritchie, yes. Yeah, right. If he doesn't say that, we win that game probably 30-odd to 6.
1: That is incredible. Yeah. Quite remarkable that intelligent people, seemingly intelligent people, think that what they wear to the game or what is said in the stand is going to somehow influence the result. I've got a lot more of those because they're quite remarkable, some of the things that people have said about the rituals and the way that they follow their teams and the things that they think that they've done that have got nothing to do with the team that have influenced the results. If you've got some more to send through, the fellow with the forgot to put on his Warriors undies thinks that was the reason for the loss last week. We can have a bit of fun through the night. Well, I've got a lot more to play you as we go through the next couple of hours. At 7:30 to 8, it is a Friday night. We are going to keep across breaking news. In fact, after the news at the top of the hour, there's a story emerged tonight. Those of you, and I know Friday nights are a bit more relaxed, but there's something emerged from the Snowy 2.0, which, you know how it's been taking a very long time to get done. You're going to perhaps not be surprised when I tell you what the latest information coming through on that one. 7:55 now.
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1: 90 seconds away from 8 o'clock. Look, a lot of the superstitions that the players or competitors had, Adam Gilchrist putting his left batting pad on first, Alan Jones, the Formula One champion all those years ago, had lucky red underwear, entered the car from the left side. But these are the competitors. What I find extraordinary is the fans that think that what they do is going to have some impact, but good luck to them. In the NRLW, there is that that finals match being played at Campbelltown, Tigers and Raiders. It's nil all at the moment. And in the AFL at the packed SCG, Swans are leading Fremantle by 21-13. That's in the first quarter, so they are off to a reasonable start. The Swans, they are the outsiders in this match. So at the moment, 21-13 there at the SCG. 131873 is the number. Coming up toward 8 o'clock, we'll keep across all the breaking news. I'll share that story with you about Snowy 2.0, where they've had a lot of problems with the drilling and the big drill and getting that big drill through what looks like, in some cases, some impenetrable rock. There's another story. I'll share it with you after the news. And also in the next hour, there's a young fellow who I was alerted to who goes and helps older people with their tech. He's like a grandson helping his grandparents. He's a really interesting chat. That's coming up in the next hour as well.
0: Redcliffe, Redland Bay, Redbank Plains. 4BC is Brisbane.
14: Good evening, I'm Alex Riddell. There's a renewed push to reduce the fuel excise as the cost of petrol and diesel jumps well above $2 a litre. Constraints from the war in the Middle East is causing the price spike, pushing up costs along the supply chain. The government ended the temporary reduction to the fuel excise last month. Opposition leader Angus Taylor says he is keeping an eye on the situation.
15: It has gone up sharply in the last week. I think it's going to continue to go up. We are watching it very closely. We are the ones who called for the excise cut last time around. We know how much pressure Australians are, particularly those who have to commute long distances.
14: An Australian man accused of murdering a teenager in Thailand and hiding her body in a suitcase has faced a court for the first time. Simon Carman has pleaded not guilty to all four charges against him. The 45-year-old has asked the court to grant him bail, claiming he acted in self-defence and arguing he does not pose a flight risk. A man has died after being attacked by a shark off Perth's north coast. The man and his friend were swimming around 50 metres off Sorrento Beach. Local resident Richard says he had a close encounter of his own this time last year.
16: I was one of a group of four kayakers down here that was circled by a great white shark for about 10 minutes. September and October, of course, is when the whales are travelling south.
14: The federal government is examining whether public servants should be banned from wearing smart glasses in Commonwealth buildings. The glasses have become a growing security concern because of their ability to record and capture information. The move to ban the glasses comes as the government is trying to navigate the growth of artificial intelligence. Treasurer Jim Chalmers says while there are benefits to AI, he's worried about the use of the smart glasses.
17: These smart glasses are really icky. All of the feedback that we get, people are genuinely worried about the privacy element of it. Katie Gallagher as the Public Service Minister and the Minister for Women, is kicking this off by exploring a ban in Commonwealth workplaces. That's a really good place to start.
14: LA Rams coach Sean McVay has declared he never wants his side to play an NFL game in Australia ever again. It comes after the Rams were beaten 27-7 by the San Francisco 49ers in Melbourne last Friday.
3: That game is so far, it's almost like he tried to do the Men in Black thing where he say, all right, hey, I don't remember what happened. That was so long ago. It was an on and we're not playing in Australia ever again, I hope. All right. So, you know, not because it wasn't a great atmosphere, that'll get taken out of context.
14: The NFL is locked in for at least three more regular season games at the MCG over the next 3 years. And arriving international passengers are facing disruptions around the country due to an issue with e-gates. In finance, one Australian dollar is buying 71 US cents.
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14: Brewsters coach Trent Robinson has confirmed Angus Crichton will make his long-awaited return from injury in tomorrow night's NRL semi-final. The back rower hasn't played since round 15 due to a foot injury, but will come off the bench against the Sharks at Allianz Stadium. The Sydney Swans and Fremantle are currently going head-to-head in the preliminary final at the SCG. A short time ago, in the beginning of the first quarter, Fremantle were leading Sydney 13-7. Former Hawthorn Premiership player Isaac Smith is back in the Hawks to end Brisbane's three-peat hopes in tomorrow's preliminary final at the MCG, but Smith says it won't be easy against the back-to-back premiers.
18: I've been big on Brisbane being the best team all year. They're the most talented side, and when you look at them on paper, they're near on unbeatable, but that doesn't mean they won't. They'll win tomorrow night.
14: That's the latest news in sport.
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14: Partly cloudy conditions across Brisbane this evening. An overnight low of 13 degrees. For the weekend ahead, fine and sunny conditions expected tomorrow with a top of 31 degrees. Similar conditions for Sunday, sunny and a max of 29. Sunshine for Monday too and 30 degrees the top. There could be a light shower on Tuesday. On Moreton Bay, winds becoming north to northwesterly below 10 knots, seas below 1 metre.

0: Now it's back to John Stanley, right across Australia.
1: Evening, everyone. Welcome along. Good to have you here with us on a Friday night. We're here tonight until 10:30. The Continuous Call team's back next week with the preliminary final of the NRL. And then the following week, our Friday night program will resume as we go through the summer months. 131-873 is the number, 0460-873-873. There's a bit of sport we'll keep across here tonight. We've got the Australian cricket team playing in Harare, 3 for 244 after 38 overs. That's a one-day match that they're playing at the moment. So they're scoring pretty well at the moment. At the SCG, the Swans have really kicked away now from Fremantle, 29-13. That is in the first quarter, so they look like they're really on the back foot, the visitors, who are favourites in that match. And I look up at the NRLW, I think the Canberra Raiders have scored first in that match, leading 4-0 over the Tigers at Campbelltown. So we'll keep across all of the sport that's happening here tonight. There's a couple of stories, though, and I did flag this one, because Snowy 2.0 is this massive project, pumped hydro. It's huge, and if it's finished, and when it's finished, it'll generate a lot of power. But there are people who are sceptics about it, and you do know there have been problems with the drilling. And Florence is the name of this massive tunnel boring machine. Now, I did say earlier that it had some problems with the density of the rock. In fact, and look, I'm not an engineer. You probably know if you listen to the show. There was a problem where it was stalled for quite a while. In fact, the first 2 years of its life could barely move because it was soft ground. And so they were trying to navigate their way through some really, really difficult geotechnical problems that they had to overcome. But the story that's popped up just in the last hour is that it's been stalled deep underground for more than 3 months. They're quoting sources close to the project saying the massive tunnel boring machine's been stopped for more than 100 days as workers try to rebuild its drilling head. And according to the Australian, the drilling head has developed major cracking. They say management, we're talking to people there, outwardly confident the machine will resume its work by November, but they are hearing suggestions, and they put this there on their front page, the Australian, that it may have to be out of action, this drill, until as late as February. So the thing has blown out in cost. The time factor has really blown out as well. If you talk to people close to it, they say that when it's finished, and then there are others who say if it's finished, it will actually generate a hell of a lot of power. But then there are those who think it, because of the nature of the terrain, it may never finish. Robert Gottliebson's been writing this in the Australian. So we'll wait and see, but that is not good news and not a good portent for that troubled project, Snowy 2.0. And I guess at the other end of the spectrum, because that's a big, big project, then there are local councils. This one's come through from, and the ABC has posted this on their website, from the North Coast. It's the Clarence Valley Council, and I know we often take pot shots at councils, and we could probably reform our system of government and maybe have larger councils and no state governments or something. But anyway, the Clarence Valley Council, the nature of the Clarence Valley Council, every council does it differently. Some councils have the mayor elected popularly. Some councils actually have an election among the councillors. So in the Clarence Valley, they voted for the mayor, and it was tied for all. And so apparently there was a regulation that said, well, if it's tied for all, you've got to basically have a lottery or a ballot to determine which of the two gets the job. So they put the two names in a hat and did the draw out of the hat, and the person whose name came out of the hat then said, well, I'm the mayor. The problem is a couple of the others said, well, hang on, if it's a draw out of a hat, the name that comes out of the hat should be the one eliminated and the one that remains in the hat. So they had an argument over it. Now, they have to go and get legal advice. Apparently, the way the regulations read, if you do a draw out of a hat, the name that comes out of the hat is the one that becomes the mayor. But there's some legal narc who's obviously decided to nitpick and say, well, if you read it another way, it may be that the name that's in the hat is the person that gets the job. So they're off getting legal advice, which will cost the taxpayers of that area a fair bit. And eventually, a vote of eight people will come up with a result. Unbelievable. 12 minutes past eight now.
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1: Okay, we're back with our Friday night programs. Of course, we'll be back in a couple of weeks full time. This is a kind of a, I guess, a bit of an entree. But what we have done on our Fridays, because there's no money news program, I like to get Scott Phillips on, and I do give him the task of trying to take us into the weekend with some optimism. I'm not sure how he's going to do that. Scott, good evening.
10: John, it is an easier task sometimes than others. This may not be one of those, but we'll see how we go.
1: Of course, the IMF, they have downgraded the forecast for Australia. So everyone's looking at the IMF now and listening to what they're saying. It's not all that flash.
10: No, and look, you know, they're making forecasts, and I, you know how much I love forecasts, mate. Yeah, everyone crystal ball gazes, despite the fact no one's got a working crystal ball. But they have. They've said, look, because of inflation, because they reckon, like almost everybody else, the Reserve Bank might raise rates. That's designed to dampen the economy, so they've downgraded our full growth forecast by a little bit, a tenth of 1%, not huge. But remember, of course, we're kind of bumping along the bottom. The last quarter's growth was 0.4%. If you annualise that, you probably shouldn't, but if it is 1.6% for the year, it's about as much as the economy can cope with at the moment. So, yeah, they're worried about inflation. They're also worried about government spending, by the way. And look, again, you know, it's their view. Everyone's got their own view. But it does kind of nicely, I think, summarise the challenges for government and the challenges for the economy.
1: All right. Can I be a simpleton on all of this? And I call myself Mr. Mm-hmm. Magoo on a lot of issues where I talk to the experts and I look at it from the perspective of the simpleton. So if the idea of raising rates is to take money out of the economy, not as much money is going to be spent in the economy if people are having to pay more in interest rates, isn't the fuel price doing a more effective job of that at the moment in terms of taking money out of everyone's pockets?
10: you know what's really weird? And people ask me this all. It's a very good question, mate, because we have lower demand because prices are up, but the prices still go up. So we still have that inflationary impulse. Mm. And it turns out we spend more money on fewer things, but the price of those things still goes up. And why that matters is it's an input into something else. And fuel is the perfect example. Yes, the price of fuel goes up. Yes, that takes money out of the economy, but it makes fruit and veg more expensive to deliver. It means the tradie going to the worksite has got to cover a larger cost. Think about freight, international freight, shipping. Mm. It's in everything. And so, yes, absolutely takes demand out of the economy, but pushes prices up at the same time. So it's why it's the worst of both worlds, and you've absolutely nailed it.
1: Let me just explore this a bit more, because I was listening to some of the news reports today, and one of the things cited by the Reserve Bank was the huge spending on data centres, which is almost out of control. So somebody who's doing it really tough, they've got kids at school, they've got to try and make all their numbers work out on their budget, and they're looking at their mortgage and thinking that could be going up next month because someone's spending billions of dollars on a data centre at Eastern Creek that's going to suck up about 5% of our energy grid. How does that work?
10: Yeah, mate, and again, it's exactly the right question. So what it comes down to is lots of, and by the way, AI is being funded by venture capital investors out of the US.
1: That's right.
10: The money comes in and they say, hey, we want some workers, we want some raw materials, we want some land, we need some sewage, we need all these things. Can you come and do the work? And an economy that's already pretty stretched, remember the RBA is saying we're kind of hitting our growth speed limit. So, okay, all this demand gets added to the economy. And so the Sparky says, well, yeah, I'll come and work for you, but I'll charge more. Or you'll say, I won't go and work for you, I'll work for the bloke down the street, but I'm going to charge him more because I have to, otherwise I'll go and work for you in the data centre. So aggregate demand, total demand across the economy, it feels a bit kind of lumpy and hard to grab, and it's true, but that's what's causing the problem. So you add a whole lot of demand for goods and services that displaces other demand elsewhere and pushes prices up because you've got more people, like an auction, competing for the same scarce resources. That always and ever ends up with higher prices.
1: We had some more comments today from the Reserve Bank Governor. We've had the Deputy Governor. They've all been giving interviews. It looks almost inevitable that they'll raise rates, but do they go out there in the way they have been and start saying, we're going to raise rates, we're going to raise rates? Do they encourage headlines like the one today saying 3 or 4 rate cuts in the offing so that people start behaving the way they want them to even before the rates have gone down and maybe sparing us 1 or 2 rate rises?
10: That's the hope. I don't know that it works, honestly, mate. And it goes back to what you were saying about people trying to make ends meet. If we had an economy growing at 3.5%, we're throwing money around like lollies. We're back in the late 80s with Alan Bond and Christopher Skase doing their thing, and it was the go-go years. Then, yeah, maybe saying to people, look, just don't spend so much. Probably not a good idea. You might have had some people pull in their horns. When people are doing it really tough already, it's like, what else do you want me to cut back on? And we've seen, by the way, this week, we saw Q and Veronica Main, the two women's fashion brands, go into administration. And the reason generally is that is the absolute pointy end of discretionary spending, the stuff that we don't have to buy but do when we can afford to. We're seeing these retailers really struggling because people are saying, well, I'm already came back on this stuff. What else do you want me to do? So you're right. I mean, the RBA will hope we hear the story and heed their warnings. But yes, we had the assistant governor and deputy governor last week talking about it. Michelle Bullock, the governor today, saying effectively, you've got to love the way they talk, upside risks to inflation are materialising, which basically means they're worried inflation might go higher than it seems to be.
1: Yeah.
10: And you're right, that's about as clear. I mean, look, if they don't raise rates after all this, I don't know what they bothered talking about and doing it for, other than maybe to just to cool our jets a little bit.
1: But in fairness, the whole thing about raising rates again, people then have less money in their pocket. And so people listening to us right now who might work in that area of what you call discretionary spending, so it might be a cafe, it might be someone who they might be selling cars, caravans, whatever, someone's going to be having less to spend, and so they'll cut back on their spend at the cafe. They may put off replacing their car, they may put off some renovations or house painting, they may put off perhaps mowing the lawn, they might decide to do that, get the person that comes in and does the work in their house, maybe only cut that by 30-40%. So all those people, they're the ones who are suddenly going to lose their customers.
10: Exactly, mate. And then we start talking about the R word, and this is why the Reserve Bank's got such a really difficult job to do, because they've got to try and work out how to make this happen. And by the way, and not to paint too fine a picture, but we've still got state and federal governments in deficit spending or almost deficit spending across the country. So you've got governments adding demand, literally. They're taking in 10 and spending 11. They're adding demand. as well as while the RBA is saying, guys, can you cool your jets? The people who should be listening are governments. And not to blame government for the sake of it, but if you've got to take money out of somewhere, do you take it out of the, as you're saying about the house painter, the hairdresser, the you know, the caravan repair shop, or do you say, actually, maybe some of that government spending could be wound back just a little bit. No, no slash and burn stuff.
1: Very good point.
10: Just enough to make it, to make a bit of a difference. I mean, we don't have to do that. The Reserve would love it, by the way. Michelle will never say it. The Westminster tradition means that she will never, you know, kind of, you know, come out and call the Treasurer out. But I suspect if you got her in a quiet moment, we'd have a different answer.
1: Okay, look, two quick ones, if I can, to finish with you. The first one is, you've got a new book, so give us. I heard you speaking about it on Money News last night again, that book. It's got a very good name and it's got a very good message.
10: Mate, you're very kind. The One Page Investing Plan is the name of the book, and it's a really, hopefully, easy to read guide. And what it does is basically says there's some very simple things you need to do, and anyone can do it. The key thing is to know what to do and to be prepared. There's no fancy maths in it, mate. There's nothing that you know, anyone can't grab. It's a very, very simple read. But the idea is, if you know what you need to do and if you understand how to do it, and most importantly, when things get tough, you and I have spoken for a long time, and some weeks are bad and some weeks are great. If you can ride out that volatility and know that probably, and often all likelihood, I can't make promises, the future will be much, much brighter than the past. That's the message I'm trying to get across.
1: Okay, Scott. And finally, Scott Phillips is a Roosters fan. We've spent tonight, and we're doing it for the next few hours, just celebrating and digging into the weird, completely irrational superstitions and rituals people have as rugby league fans. So you're a Roosters fan. You tell me, I don't think you've got a ritual about wearing a jumper, but you think you're a jinx.
10: Oh, mate, you're right. I should be the more rational bloke, shouldn't I? I'm in the finance game. I'm supposed to be the one who doesn't do this. I reckon I've been to more losing Roosters games than most people have. I don't go all that frequently. I live out of Sydney these days. I'm down in Barrel. But I reckon I've been to, if I've been to more than a quarter of the games I've been to, the Chooks have won, I'd be surprised, mate.
1: So you're telling me, as a rational economist, that if you got if they made the grand final and someone said to you, here's a couple of tickets, Scott, you would be thinking, you know what? If I'm there, I might jinx them. Are you serious?
10: You're not wrong, John. I'd seriously think about watching on TV instead.
1: See, rugby league fans always deliver. Thank you, mate.
10: Thanks, John.
1: There he is, Scott Phillips. Even he's got superstition. He has got a great new book as well. And James Willis. What's James Willis? Why isn't he doing the finance for us? He's actually listening at the moment. Tells me he's in a black Land Rover somewhere, moving around the place, listening. He could have done it for us. But anyway, Scotty's doing it for us on a Friday night. Thank you very much for that report. Thank you for your superstition as well. We're going to keep those. We've got some amazing superstitions to share with you before the end of the show tonight. And just on fuel costs, because remember the fuel keeps going up and up and up. And this one here, and it's this is one of our listeners. I had a very wealthy builder say to me, I'll paraphrase, I can afford it, but you know what annoys me? Last month it cost $200 to fill up. Now it's $320. So this is someone who can afford it, but he's noted $200 up to $320 and he can afford it. Imagine if you're on the edge and you can't necessarily afford it and that increases what you're noticing. That is a big issue, and it just is going to keep rolling on, the fuel issue in the days ahead. How much fuel is that thing that Willis is in? A black Land Rover. And me. 26 past 8.
11: Breakfast. Benny Hunt.
12: Brisbane Broncos Awards night on Monday night. Xavier Willison, he took out the Player of the Year. Obviously, he's contract negotiations at the moment. How important is he to the future of the Broncos?
13: Oh, extremely important, mate. Now, I've had some conversations with Big X, and I understand he loves living in Brisbane and he wants to be here, so surely they can work it out.
12: Is that his nickname, Big X?
13: Big X or Big Willie? Xavier Wilson's Big Willie.
12: Yeah, no, I got it.
14: With Jason Matthews.
12: Maybe I should be called the Big J. What do you think?
13: Yeah, I can go with that.
14: On 4BC.
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1: Coming up to 8:30 here on this Friday night, 131873 is the number. We'll keep across all of the sports news, all of the sports scores and any developing news for you as well as we go through the night. Got some very interesting feedback on fuel prices and cost of living, which I'll get to shortly. But I want to bring you an interview now. This is somebody who I met in here, and this is a company called Hello Tech, and they are looking at doing some advertising and sponsorship with us. So I thought, and so part of the conversation we had was just about what they do. And they're technicians that come to you, and in particular, the young bloke, this is his company, he's in his early 20s. His name is Darcy, and he actually got going. He called himself the neighbourhood grandson. And I think the story really does speak for itself, because they do work for everyone, but they also particularly focus on people who might be the over 50s who are doing, just trying to cope with all the changes in technology. But of course, they're the people who could benefit the most once they get across it. So this is the conversation I had with Darcy, starting off as a neighbourhood grandson. He'll tell his story and go through some of the most common problems. Here it is.
21: Thank you so much for having me. It's a pleasure. It's a pleasure.
1: How did you get into this? Because most kids your age are very tech savvy. So how did it become your thing?
21: Well, I love tech. I've always been into technology. I think ever since I was probably 8 years old, I've been building computers and stuff like that. But I think the moment that it really switched that this is a business and this is something I want to do was helping my grandparents. I love helping grandparents. I think they're awesome. And I used to call myself the neighborhood grandson for all my grandparents and their friends.
1: This is your little business.
21: This is my business.
1: Wow.
21: Yeah.
1: The neighborhood grandson.
21: I used to do little door knocks on people that I knew might need some tech help. And I would say, hi, I'm Darcy, your local neighbourhood grandson. I'm here to help with anything tech.
1: Okay, so when you, for our listeners listening to us now, and my apologies, if you're someone that is absolutely tech savvy, you might say, yeah, I knew all of that. But for many people, it can be very confusing. So what's the most common thing when you go to someone and the thing that people ask, that they're asking a lot?
21: Yeah, I think the most common thing is obviously that tech does break. Mm. I mean, there is so many things about technology that changes. And one of the most common is obviously printers and computers, TVs and Wi-Fi. But with all those things, the thing they have in common is that they change and they update and occasionally they break.
1: Because I think I'm trying to think it through in terms of where I've got frustrated, and I like to think I've got some tech knowledge, but I think what's really frustrating is where you've got, say you've got a computer or you might have an iPad, and then you've got a printer over in the corner and it's connecting through Bluetooth. And so you push the button and you don't hear the printer go. And yet there's no wire that you can test. So you've got this invisible connection and you're frustrated because you can't work out what's going wrong.
21: Yeah. Well, did you know there is a wire? There's a USB-B that most printers can actually connect to.
1: Mm.
21: That's a common fix for people that just don't want to deal with internet, don't want to deal with Wi-Fi printers. But in that case, a lot of new, more modern printers, they do use an app, and those apps are crucial.

0: Look that through with you as well.
1: Yep. Well, speaking with Darcy from Hello Tech, I've had him in here earlier in the week to do this conversation, but I would like to, down the track, get you in to answer people's specific questions.
0: I would love that.
1: So we might try and do that, but because of what we're doing here today, a lot of people hearing this are going, oh, it all sounds so complicated. So when you leave, are people going, yes, that wasn't as hard as I thought? Because ultimately, once you make that breakthrough, the stuff becomes easy and your life becomes easier.
0: That's right. And we're trying to look for that way of making things easier in the future. So when we're coming out, we're not just fixing that one thing. I think that's something that I really can't stress enough, that getting a technician out is getting a technician out for all your tech problems, not just one. So when we come out, we might see that you're using an app that's about to be outdated or it needs an update. Your phone might need an update. We're checking all of that while we fix that one main problem so that, not that we're flooding you with more stuff that you can handle, but actually so that we're leaving you with something better than just the simple fix.
1: What about the people who they want, maybe they want basic email and they'd like to be able to go, say, on Facebook, and they'd like to have their library of photos organized, and they'd like a simple way of doing that. That isn't that hard, is it?
0: Well, it's not that hard. You've mentioned a platform called Facebook. So that's a specific way of storing your photos. There are ways of removing some that are old and don't need to be there. And there's ways of pinning stuff that you want higher up in the list. But organizing your photos is definitely something we can help with. And there's actually really great tools that you can use to now organize your photos that are built into the phone. A fun little trick that I can leave everyone with is searching for photos that you know exist. So on your iPhone or on your your Android, you can search for things like dog or a specific holiday or a location. And if you've just got that photo in mind that you know you've taken and you're like, where did that go? I need someone to find that. Try just searching for it.
1: Is it smart enough now to look through the photos and to be able to then identify a particular place which hasn't been marked or date stamped or time stamped or geo stamped, and just from that picture use AI, I presume, to say that's in this particular location?
0: Absolutely. AI really? Can do amazing things. And another thing that I've really loved sharing with some of my clients, because as we mentioned at the start, a lot of them are on the older demographic side, so they haven't used this AI yet. You know, even just simple things like taking a photo of your fridge and your pantry and submitting it and saying, what can I have for dinner? And it has the most amazing image analysis that it will go through and find those specific ingredients that to make a dish that you like, you enjoy.
1: So you take a photo of the interior of your fridge.
0: That's all you have to do.
1: Okay.
0: Yeah.
1: Incredible.
0: It's incredible. Yeah. It's incredible. I tried this on my grandma recently and she absolutely loved it.
1: Let's finish with a couple here, if we can. The old thing about turning it on and off again, where and there is a science to that, isn't there? Because things reboot.
0: Yes.
1: How often do you do that?
0: Think about it like, you know, cleaning the drain. So there's often when you call a plumber out, you're like, oh, it's clogged, it's not working. What do? They flush it all out. They get it clear so that when you do the next flush, when you turn the tap on, it syncs cleanly. That's the same with turning it on and off. Is sometimes there's, especially with printer, there's a backlog of tasks that your computer's trying to do.
1: Yep.
0: And it's getting stuck in one of them. So by clearing it out, it cuts to the important part the next time you turn it on. So that's a great example of a quick fix to try first.
1: And the smart TV, You update it, can't you? If the software updates, if it says it's a check for a software update, that can help, can't it?
0: Smart TVs can be updated, phones, computers. The important part is keeping up with your updates, because you do start to see bugs and problems happen. Yep. And that's the reason they do a lot of their updates. They're usually called bug patches or something like that. But at the same time, there is also tricks to fix problems that aren't related to an update. So I'd say start with the turn on and off.
1: All right, mate, it's been great having you here, Darcy, from Hello Tech. I'll give people that they can look at your website, they can look at what you do and what
0: they can call us on 1-800-HELLO-TECH.
1: Very good, 1-800-HELLO-TECH. But just on that, you've been the neighbourhood grandson. You've been doing it since you're 8. You reckon you're building computers. When you go to these places, do you learn things as well? Have you picked up what have you learned?
0: I learn a lot. I learn
1: from the older generation.
0: Well, yeah, absolutely. Even just how to talk to people and how to be kind and friendly. And I think One of the greatest lessons I've learned is patience from this, both for myself and for others. And, you know, there's an element that technology is not simple and it is not quick always. And I've sat at a desk and watched a file tick over for hours. So patience is something that I've definitely had to learn from this job. But I also really have valued good experience from people that have lived longer than I have. And, yeah, it's definitely a two-way street with these appointments.
1: Such a pleasure having you here. Can you change your tyre? Can you?
0: Can I change my attire?
1: Can you change a car tire?
0: Oh, can I change a car tire? Well, I actually love cars and I love music.
1: Ah, so,
0: so
1: you know cars.
0: Maybe,
1: as well.
0: But I couldn't cook to save my life.
1: You couldn't cook to save your life, but you know how to turn a stove on and boil some water, I presume.
0: I don't even know if I would be able to do that well. No.
1: Do you know what those white metal boxes in the laundry, you know, they what washing machine, you know, aware of that, how that works?
0: I haven't yet found them.
1: No. Okay, all right, very good.
0: The stuff
1: very
0: that good. I still have to learn.
1: Very good. Hey, it's lovely to have you here, Darcy, and
0: thank you for having me.
1: The perfect grandson.
0: Wouldn't quite say that.
1: Darcy, what a pleasure it was to speak with young Darcy, and I think he's got a good sense of humour. I think he might know what a washing machine is, but just those basics where you've – and I think for anyone, and I've got a note here from one of our listeners who is a electronics trained specialist, getting a lot of feedback on this, but in the end, he's simply someone who he set up a business so that people who are sitting there going, I need to push this button, and I'm trying to get that printer to work, and it can be something very, very simple. And that's what his business does. But also, I love the fact that he says when he goes and sees people, it's a two-way street, that the learning goes both ways. So, look, and again, it's 1-800-HELLO-TECH. That's 435-568. You can look at their website for yourself at what they do, hellotech.com.au. That's hellotech.com.au. And a young man that set up a business there, but I think also someone who his grandparents would be very proud of him. And I've got some feedback on this as well, so I'll give it to you shortly at 14 minutes to 9.
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1: 11 minutes to 9 here on this Friday night. We've got a special Friday night program for you here tonight. Of course, next week, preliminary final night with the continuous call team on air. And then from the following week, we'll be having our usual Friday night program and we'll be bringing the duck across from Thursdays into Friday with a little bit of a reshuffle of what we do. But tonight, it's a special program. Next hour, one of our managers, someone who's been around for a long time and has been doing work with the continuous call team, Luke Davis. You've probably heard Luke referenced many times, but Luke, his little side hustle, he's involved with community theatre, and community theatre, when they put on shows, is something quite special. So he's in a show, so I've grabbed hold of him and he's going to tell us about that in the next hour. And if you're someone who's thought about it, this might be something that could be for you if you want to get involved in things. So that's coming up in the next hour of the program. But right now it is 10 and a half minutes past nine. We did talk earlier about fuel prices. I do think the fuel price thing, it's just been gathering momentum day after day. But as the days go on and the prices go up, this is going to become an issue and people are going to be talking about, not sure whether the government's going to go with another excise cut. But I've got this one here. Tina filled my car with diesel yesterday, $2.49 a litre. Same server today, $2.59. And tonight it's now $2.69. So this is the experience people are having. Now, in this case, the New South Wales Fuel app, there's an RACQ app as well. So wherever you are, you can use these apps. Helps find the cheaper fuel. Then you've got to factor in tolls as well. If you're looking for cheap fuel, do your math. But with the app, you can generally find the cheapest in your area, and that app is going to help you. And I can only repeat a few times what we've heard from Joel Gibson, who's the money-saving expert with us, and you see him on the Nine Network as well, that the figure is about 50% of people are using these fuel apps. So half the people aren't using the fuel apps to try and find cheaper fuel. That's something that I think everyone ought to be doing right now. A lot more feedback on this in relation to fuel. And on the question of tech, now, one of our listeners is just talking here, not about what we were hearing from our young friend Darcy, just about trying to educate people and know more about how to use tech, but just saying here, I'm right of centre, electronic train specialist for over 40 years. This is on AI. You can't regulate it, just like the internet. You can pass laws. If your teenager can bypass laws, you think it never could. Good luck. So Kari's making the point, the word we keep hearing about AI and the internet is guardrails. Everyone's talking about guardrails. Her point is that you can have all the guardrails you like. If you've got resourceful kids, they're going to find a way around it. 131873 is the number. Did you get the time wrong? If I've got the time wrong, so it says here, what time is it again? So I occasionally get the time wrong. So if I've got the time wrong, my apologies. There's always someone sitting there making sure that I'm getting it right. Halftime in the AFL, the Swans are leading the Fremantle Dockers 48-29. They look like they have been really very much on the front foot in this game, the Swans. So Fremantle's now going to have to try and reel them back in that second half. But so far, so good for the fairy tale at the SCG. 7-9. We have been also trying to honour the sort of superstitions and rituals people have. Here it is. That's right. Because it's football finals time. And now, I've cherry-picked from all the fan conversations I've had in OnlyFans this year some of the rituals and some of the silly superstitions and some of the things that people believe that they did that influenced the result of matches. The Blue Wiggle, one of the most passionate West Tigers supporters, he was talking about that infamous, for Tigers fans, 89 grand final. Here is the Blue Wiggle.
9: The famous grand final against the Raiders.
1: 1989.
9: We were watching it at home. I wasn't at the game. And I made the mistake of saying, the shield is ours. And my dad was going for the Tigers. He went, "Don't say that." And then all those disasters happened and they rumbled me on the ground, I remember. It's been a lot of great times with the Tigers, but that was a real heartbreak.
1: It was, and they blamed him for going the early crow. And this is less of a ritual, but perhaps a revelation, because Ray Martin, the famous Ray Martin, before he was with 60 Minutes, Ray was a very young reporter in New York for the ABC, working there as a correspondent. So when I spoke to him, this is how he used to follow Souths, but he always wore Souths gear wherever he was, even as a young man. So I think we may have found the original random Souths guy. Have a listen.
10: So how do you keep up with what's
11: going
10: on?
11: Well, we had telexes in those days. So the ABC, we'd get the news from the ABC in Sydney, and they would have the football results on there as well. And we're able to simply communicate as you do on a computer today. So I could get the scores on a Saturday afternoon in Sydney in those days. But you really felt isolated. We'd get the papers flown in from Australia about 2 weeks later, apart from telexes. And telephone calls were so expensive that it would take, if you wanted to book a telephone call, it would take you an hour to get it. So it was that isolated.
10: 71 was the last premiership before 2014. At the South side, George Pickens ironically played a big part in that by raking the ball back at a couple of critical moments and broke the St. George supporters'
11: heart. I came back for that one.
10: You flew back from New York.
11: I only got every 3 or 4 years we got back from overseas. But
10: so you timed it to see the grand final.
11: I had to see the grand final.
10: You are a fanatic. Just one thing going back to when you were in New York. I didn't realise you'd been to 2 grand finals and you were in New York for the ABC. You didn't have a South jumper over there and number one. You could be the original random South guy.
11: It
10: was pictured in New York during the early 70s.
1: Yeah, I think we might even claim that. Ray Martin, original random Souths guy. I mean, is that fanatical? He wouldn't have been paid a lot of money as an ABC reporter in the very early 70s, but he flew back for that grand final. He used to wear Souths gear. He might have been the original random Souths guy. And just on that, Tommy's saying here that when Bjorn Borg was in the 79 French Open final, his grandfather was fishing and listening to the radio and spat over the side of the boat, and then Bjorg won a crucial point. So he kept spitting for the rest of the afternoon when Bjorg was playing, and he believes that that's why he managed to win. Unbelievable, the superstitions and the things people will believe. 4.5 to 9 now.
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1: We are 1 minute away from 9 o'clock here on this Friday night. 131873 is the number. We're having a nice, relaxed Friday night. We are weaving in a few of the superstitions that people have and rituals as they follow their football teams in particular. And we've got a few from you. I've got a few more to bring you, some doozies actually, as we get toward the end of our program tonight. And just on fuel prices, keep those tips coming in your observations, because I've got this one here. Diesel tonight in Dural is between $2.87 and $2.92. It was about $2.57 at the beginning of the week. And again, as everyone's going through and having a look at all of this, and you use your fuel app, but you just use your own observations, and you see it just inching up and up. And then you hear that because fuel prices are going up, and so that's fueling inflation, then interest rates have to go up as well. Good luck with all of that. We've got the news coming up straight after this here on this Friday.
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23: Good evening, I'm Alex Riddell. The Reserve Bank has signalled another interest rate hike may be on the cards as inflation remains high. Federal Politics Editor Michael Packey.
24: RBA Governor Michelle Bullock has appeared before a parliamentary hearing to talk about the economy. Ms. Bullock argues inflation remains elevated as a result of the Middle East conflict, pushing up prices across the supply chain and onto consumers. As a result, she isn't ruling out a fourth interest rate hike when the board meets in a little over a week.
25: High inflation hurts all Australians, and it is especially tough on people with lower incomes.
24: Treasurer Jim Chalmers argues Australia is not immune from what is happening around the globe.
26: The markets are expecting multiple interest rate hikes in other countries.
24: Dr. Chalmers is playing down the prospect of again reducing the fuel excise in a bid to give motorists relief at the bowser, as petrol and diesel prices jump above $2 a litre. Michael Packey, Canberra.
23: A man's been fatally mauled in a shark attack off Perth's north. It's understood he was swimming with another man around 50 metres off Sorrento Beach. Authorities launched an extensive search confirming the man didn't survive. Local resident Richard says there were shark mitigation measures at the beach which were removed.
27: We did have a shark net here for a couple of years, maybe longer, but it was costly to maintain, and I believe that was the reason why it was taken away in the end. So maybe it's time to put it back.
23: Australian athletes are weighing in on the decision to greenlight Rockhampton's Fitzroy River for Olympic rowing and canoe events. The IOC approved the venue this week after a technical assessment following months of intense debate about its suitability. Former Olympic swimmer Kate Campbell says it's a great result for the regions.
28: To be able to host real medal opportunities for Australia is such a win for regional Queensland. And like I said, now we just need to get on with the job of delivering what is going to be the best Olympic and Paralympic Games. And Rocky can be really proud that they're part of that now.
23: New drug driving laws will be reviewed if the New South Wales opposition wins the March election. The Minns government is being accused of rushing through the legislation allowing registered medicinal cannabis users to get behind the wheel with THC in their system. A world-first program allowing researchers to trial potential multiple sclerosis treatments side by side has released its first results. Rather than spend years testing one potential treatment, the octopus platypus trial tests several methods at once and uses early evidence to determine which should be prioritised for further study. MS Australia's Dr. Julie Morahan says the medications being tested in stage one are already marketed for other conditions. In finance, one Australian dollar buying 71.22 US cents.
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23: In the AFL at halftime, in the preliminary final between the Sydney Swans and Fremantle, Sydney lead Fremantle 48-29. Brisbane has finalised preparations for tomorrow's preliminary final against Hawthorn. The Lions are one win away from reaching a fourth consecutive grand final. Veteran Dane Zorko says the squad is under no illusions on what awaits them at the MCG.
3: You know, there's no tomorrow, right? There's no opportunity to even get to the game that, you know, most teams set their goals on at the start of the year is to reach a grand final. So everyone knows what's at stake. The pressures are high, the intensity's high.
23: Roosters coach Trent Robinson has confirmed Angus Crichton will make his long-awaited return from injury in tomorrow night's NRL semi-final. And Aussie golfer Adam Scott is just one shot off the pace after the opening round of the British PGA Championship. That's the latest news and sport.
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23: Partly cloudy conditions across Brisbane this evening. An overnight low of 13 degrees. For the weekend ahead, fine and sunny conditions expected tomorrow with a top of 31 degrees. Similar conditions for Sunday, sunny and a max of 29. Sunshine for Monday too and 30 degrees the top. There could be a light shower on Tuesday. On Moreton Bay, winds becoming north to northwesterly below 10 knots, seas below 1 metre.
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0: Good evening, everyone. Welcome along. It is our Friday night show. It's a special one-off Friday night show we're having. Continuous call team back next Friday for the preliminary final. And then our summer Friday nights will begin in earnest. We'll have the duck here and we'll also have our weekly talk with Dr. Ross. So a little bit of moving around from Thursdays to Fridays for some of the things that we do on our show. But tonight, because the preliminary final a week away, there's no NRL final being played in the NRL and well, of course it's the NRLW, so we're here until 10:30, and we're keeping across all of the sport. We've got the Swans; they've got a comfortable lead, 19-point lead at the moment over the Dockers at half time in their preliminary final. So that fairy tale where they were outsiders, they do seem to be on the front foot, but the second half will bring, of course, the news is whether they can keep going. We've got Spiro Christopoulos out there. We spoke with him earlier, so we'll keep in touch. And if there is some sort of fairy tale, then he'll be able to bring us all of the emotion of that coming out of the SCG. 131873 is the number. Lots of feedback coming in, and I think sometimes you can go overboard just tracking fuel prices, but I think there is something happening right now. Just in the last 2 or 3 days, they've really started to go up, and I think people are starting to notice. So, for instance, Metro at Croydon, up 10 cents a litre this morning. It's now $1.29.9. It was $1.09. That's 2 days ago. So it's going up in fairly substantial leaps across the board, and I think this is going to become a political headache for the government because that excise which they dropped, well, they restored it, and now there's a very good argument for some assistance to people. So if people needed the assistance earlier in the year when they halved the excise, well, I would argue they probably need it even more now. 131873 is the number. What we are going to do tonight, because we're finishing up at 10:30, we're going to do the brain game a bit earlier. We're going to do it right now.
35: Now it's time for John Stanley's Brain Game. Call now, 131873.
0: Now, our brain game tonight, once again, we've got the White Globe prize pack. You can get yourself a teeth whitening kit. You get the sleep grind guard. You get some whitening toothpaste. It's all part of a pack that you can buy from White Glow at supermarkets and chemists. That's one prize. The other one, of course, is the John Stanley Mr. Magoo mug, which is, surprisingly, when you think that there are boats and there are cruises and there are big land-based holidays and even cars being given away on our network, this is the most sought-after prize on the network, the Mr. Magoo mug that we give away on our program. So to win the prize tonight, I'm going to ask this question. Hannah thinks this is a bit grim for a Friday night, which might give you a clue as to what the answer is, but something for which France is really well known was used for the last time in 1977. And in fact, you know, I think to myself, gee, was it really still being used in 1977? It was. For the last time they used this thing in 1977, all you got to do is get on the phone, 131873, and tell me what it is. You don't even pronounce it correctly. 131873, first person to give me the answer I'm looking for, which is the correct answer, you'll win the prizes tonight at 11 after 9.

0: Yes, let's see. 12 minutes past nine it is. Rick, what's the answer we're looking for here?
1: Look, I believe it's the guillotine.
0: It is. Last used in September of 1977. What about that?
1: And do you know a little interesting thing about the guillotine? It was originally not designed to chop off someone's head. It was designed to chop off their finger.
0: Ah, all right. Fantastic.
1: Yeah, there you go.
0: So Hannah was telling me this might be a little bit grim for a Friday night, and you've just made it even grimmer. There you go. Good on you. All right, well done. Thank you very much for that. So you're our winner. You have won yourself the White Glow prize pack. You can get those at major supermarkets and chemists. You also get the John Stanley Mr. Magoo mug, which on our feedback line, it's a prize that money can't buy. And we are working on our own little ooshies of the overnight. We're going to call it 2GB 4BC After Dark, my program, Phil O'Neill's program. If we can get a John Stanley ooshie, a Phil O'Neill ooshie, I'm thinking about a duck ooshie and a David Flint ooshie. That was my idea. And I think that'd be fantastic, and I think they'd be sought after prizes. So we are working on it. And when I mentioned it, people were thinking I was saying it as a joke. No, I'm serious. I'm serious on that one. And at 13 past nine, before I go to something a little lighter, we were, if you're listening, very late last night. Now, Phil O'Neill, who does the overnight show, the After Dark show, he and I wear dark-rimmed glasses that aren't dissimilar. But I keep reading about smart glasses. And I hear, for instance, senior politicians now raising questions, people talking about whether they should be banned from certain areas. But there are so many different smart glasses. And if you've got just a pair of Ray-Ban glasses with dark frames, they're supposed to have a little light on them that tells you they're smart glasses. But those are often not that visible. And you've only got to go online and see how many knockoffs there are. Knockoffs of the Meta smart glasses. So they're everywhere. So if you're going to ban them, for instance, say in our workplace, you'd have to have someone at the lift as you come out and have someone inspect your glasses. Or is it going to be a situation where you get down to the swimming pool and some pervert's wearing the smart glasses trying to film stuff and you're going to be asked, can we see those glasses you've got? It's a problem. So good luck policing those. And once again, the stable door has been swung shut, but the horse has bolted long ago. 9:15.
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0: 18 past nine here on this Friday night. Julia just sends me a story, and I think this is what I was talking about before. Leisure centres in the Bankstown area, the Canterbury Bankstown Council, they're going to ban AI glasses in leisure centres. A lot of kids, a lot of young kids there. But again, if you ban them, does it mean that if you've got a set of glasses that could be AI, do you have to hand them over at the entrance? What are you wearing? Because that's the extent to which this has gone now, and the regulation of these things, and they're being sold hand over fist. And there's an $89 knockoff at Kmart, which went very, very quickly, and they've been sold out. And every time they get new stock, it just goes straight away. So these things do seem to be absolutely everywhere. 131873 is the number. Now, community theatre. I've wanted to do this for a long time because this is one of the great parts of, culture, where people get themselves involved in community plays, community shows. The Willoughby Community Theatre is a really big one. It's been going for a long time. Almost all the people involved are volunteers, members of the community. They do it as a side gig. There's a few people, musicians and others, who are paid, but all of these people are volunteers, including one of our own, who I'm going to let you hear in a moment, because they're doing a show. This is a famous show, the 25th annual Putnam County Spelling Bee. It was actually here, I think, maybe 15 to 20 years ago. Magda Zabanski, Marina Pryor, others were in it. It was fantastic production here. But it's a show where it's essentially a musical based around that spelling bee culture in the United States. We have someone standing on a stage and kids get up there and they've got to spell the words. And it's a comedy. It's very funny. There's great music. This is part of the opening number. Here it is.

0: of it.
1: There is Luke Davis. I spoke with him earlier in the week. But look, the show's on tomorrow. So this is a 70-year-old community theatre company at Willoughby. That's in Sydney. And it's pretty well known around Sydney. But wherever you are, Brisbane, Gold Coast, Sunshine Coast, wherever you are in the large centres in particular, there'll be a community theatre of some kind. There are some tickets, I think, left for the shows tomorrow. And he didn't want to do the accent. Luke, he spent more time making jokes about me than working on his accent, but I forced him to do a little spruik in his American accent. So have a listen.
2: Was it?
3: 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Well, John, I would encourage you to book for the 25th annual Putnam County Spelling Bee. It is put on by the Willoughby Theatre Company, and it's playing at the Concourse Lounge this weekend. Two more performances tomorrow, 2 o'clock and 7:30. 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
1: That's all you need to know. And from my point of view, after those, I think three carefully crafted pot shots from Luke Davis at me, he did mention he's going to be performing, I think, later in the year or next year in Billy Elliot. I'm going to make sure that when he's performing in Billy Elliot, I'm going to get the members of the Continuous Call team to go and sit in the front row and watch him doing it. It'd be very, very funny. 24 and a half to 10.
4: Breakfast.
5: You can now scan an avocado to know whether it's ripe. I reckon it's the biggest waste of energy. Just pick the thing up and squeeze it, right?
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5: Rob is from Delaney's Creek.
6: Jason. Squeeze an avocado. 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
5: You're not abusing people in the supermarket over a good old-fashioned avocado squeeze, are you?
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1: 21 minutes to 10 here on this Friday night. 131873 is the number. Thanks for all the feedback we're getting and a lot of feedback. Just we got a note here from Michael Packey, who's our national political editor. Who's talking about, he's in Canberra, so if you're listening through 2CC, E10's about $2.40 or more a litre. Diesel's getting to $3 in some places. He says he's just managed to fill up for $2.30, that's for 91 unleaded, 95

0: $5 for the tank. So people notice when you fill your tank and you see that price, that total, and it's so much higher than it was not that long ago, and it seems to be going up incrementally. And Michael is saying the opposition's keeping a watch on petrol prices. The issue, even for them, calling whether they should be calling for the excise to be reduced again. Government said it's not keen to do this, but if prices continue, they'll have to do something. So that's a watch, and thank you for Michael. And also, we were talking earlier about smart glasses and how there are leisure centres and others that are now looking at whether they should ban them, try and find a way to keep an eye on people who might be using them, and you don't know, and they're using them in places where they shouldn't be being used. That's not to say, and I'll take this call from Bill, because this is something that I think we do need to stress. There are people who, these glasses are enormously beneficial. Bill, you wanted to make this point, did you?
1: Hi, John. I've been a long-time listener of 2GB, and I listen to all you guys, and 10 years ago I went blind with glaucoma.
0: Yep.
1: And I am now legally blind, and I got the first set of Meta Ray-Ban smart glasses, and they had a very short battery life, and now I've got the second iteration of the Meta Ray-Ban glasses. And I think where a lot of people are making their mistake, they think they're just a glasses for the pervs, but people don't realise what they do for people who are blind or vision impaired. There's different apps on it. There's one app that's called Be My Eyes, and I can call up to 3 million people worldwide who can come into my glasses at any time, volunteers, to show me if I can cross a road or if there's something in front of me or if I've dropped something on the floor.
0: On that with the volunteers, because I understood what it does, the glasses themselves, or is there someone, because the glass, I understood that as you're walking along, the glasses will be able to identify, will say, there's this ahead of you, there's a road ahead of you, that you're being, in your ear, you're getting that information. Is that what's happening?
1: Yes, there's one app that does that you can, and then the other app is that I can walk into a room and say, hey, Meta, what's in front of me? And it will tell me exactly where I am in the room and who's where and why and what. I can ask where the door to a shop is. With Be My Eyes, I have a live human come in from usually America because it's during the day here. Yeah. And it's... And they'll come in and they'll ask you what you need, and I'll say, look, I need to find something in the fridge, or I need you to read this.
0: They can see what the glasses are seeing.
1: They see through my glasses. And then there's another app called WhatsApp, whereas I have it with my family that they're on WhatsApp. So if I call them on WhatsApp on a video call and I double tap their arm on my glasses, my wife can see through my glasses.
0: Oh, wow.
1: And if it was something personal, I could say, you know, this is that or that. And they do that. And the thing is with the video, they take 3 minutes of video and that's all there is, and they take a photo.
0: Yeah.
1: Now, if you're blind or vision impaired, you can't see the video you took, you can't see the photo you take. So really, blind and vision impaired people don't use the cameras at all. The camera is only to say, hey, what's in hey, Meta, what's in front of me? It has AI in it as well.
0: Yep.
1: And the thing is, I spoke to my ophthalmologist just recently about it, and he believes that anyone who's blind or vision impaired should be able to go to their ophthalmologist and get.
0: Yep. Mate, based on what you've just said, I mean, it's like having someone sitting on your shoulder doing, you know, it's amazing.
1: Exactly. And
0: it's fantastic.
1: It's the same. I can do the same thing with a mobile phone by putting it in my top pocket, turning it around back to front and turning the camera on. I can get 3 hours of video in a swimming pool and no one would even know it was in my pocket.
0: I'm so glad you rang, because I don't think it changes the concern of people putting these things on, but It's really important, and that's why I took your call, because I have had other people tell me this, but I didn't realise it was extensive of what you've just described, so that you can have people who are watching for you. That would be life-changing. I think that's fantastic. It must be, your life must be different, surely.
1: Well, it is. It's the greatest thing since a mobile phone for a blind person.
0: Yeah.
1: And I encourage everybody to go to WhatsApp, or not WhatsApp, to Google and Google the accessibility of smartphones,
0: okay,
1: smart glasses.
0: Okay.
1: And find out what the accessibility does.
0: Okay.
1: And I'm sure a lot of people will see it differently. And the $69 ones they're selling from China in Kmart or somewhere, they should be barred.
0: Yeah.
1: Simple,
0: I mean, can they do, I mean, because I thought they were knockoffs of, can they do the things that your glasses do?
1: No.
0: Okay,
1: all they can do is take a photo and a video.
0: Our
1: phones are $700-$800.
0: Yeah. Hey, Bill, and, that is fantastic, mate. I'm so glad you rang, and I hope everyone hears that, and maybe make sure everyone knows, because that is a massive boon for someone who's been...
1: I really appreciate you giving me the time.
0: I think we all appreciate hearing that, because I think... Thank you for calling, because my understanding... Thank you, Bill. My understanding was that, okay, it kind of allows you to say, oh, there's a pedestrian crossing coming up, you turn right, you turn left. It's much more than that from what he's describing. It's providing him with a set of eyes. We've got to bear that in mind. And he is saying the knockoffs, the cheap ones that just film and take photos, well, do you really need them? It's a very good point. 131873 is our number now. It's 14 minutes to 10.
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0: Welcome along. It is a Friday night and we are doing a special program here on this Friday. It's not our usual Friday that we'll be bringing you as of 2 weeks from now. Friday nights, the Duck will be part of it and Doc Ross will reorganise things in the way we have in the past. But tonight, because the NRL decided to have its finals Saturday and Sunday, this is a special program. So we have been getting a lot of feedback on petrol prices as well. This is this one here. Lucky to fill up for 224.9 for 98. Now, 98, of course, most expensive at Metro Werrington. That's Tuesday. Randwick, it was 263.9. I used that for my Subaru. And then this is Carmel saying, I might get down to the 95 till the price goes down. Now, we do know this is the prices. You've got to be fair, this is because of the mess that's happening in the Middle East, and it's all been engineered by, well, Netanyahu, Trump, whoever, and we keep hearing that there's going to be a ceasefire, and there's no sign of any resolution of all that. It's an absolute mess, and everyone's paying a lot more right around the world for petrol. 131873 is the number now. At 10 to 10, we have tonight also, as we've gone through the night, we've been celebrating rituals and superstitions. There you go. People who are football fans who do the most ridiculous things and the way they do it. And I've been going through all of the great conversations we've had this year on our Only Fans podcast. Got a special one coming up at 10:30 tonight. But the Duck, who's one of our regulars, he's a big Manly fan, the Duck. Even he thinks that he can influence a match when he's watching it. Here was the conversation on that subject with the Duck.
11: Have you got any superstitions? Yeah, when you watch a game, do you wear a jumper when you're watching it? Do you, you choose a jumper carefully? You got a favourite jumper?
12: When we're struggling, I'll normally walk away and they'll score while I've gone and I'll come back and we've scored.
11: Really?
12: Yeah.
11: So if they're doing badly, you'll walk away and hope things improve.
12: Yeah, and I'll come back and they've normally scored a try,
11: Really?
12: Yep.
11: Wow.
12: Yeah, I'm doing them a favour. If I go out to Brookvale, if I was at Brookvale every week, they wouldn't win a home game.
11: Very good. You like watching it on TV?
12: Oh, look, I love watching it.
11: Listening to it on the radio.
12: I love watching it. Love listening to it on the radio. I'm more of a radio person than TV, although I do watch it on TV.
11: What about at home? You know, family rivalries? Have you got
12: dinner? No, we all go for Manly.
11: All go for Manly.
12: So you wouldn't believe when I met my wife, she was a Manly supporter. She was a big fan of Steve Martin.
11: Oh, right.
12: Who played
11: of course,
12: for Manly.
11: That's right.
12: Right. So so she was a Manly supporter. And then obviously, I don't know how the kids were brainwashed.
11: Yeah. So they had no choice, did they?
12: No, but they love Manly.
0: Yeah, he's forced them to support Manly. But he thinks by walking away from the television, if they're going badly, they'll suddenly do better. Now, this isn't quite a superstition, but it is to do with souvenirs and things that you keep close to your heart. And I need to give you some background here because Paul Murray, who hosts on News 24, fanatical supporter of Balmain and the Tigers, but then he revealed for the first time that for a few years in the early 90s, he switched teams. He actually abandoned the Tigers and decided to become a Broncos fan. And as part of our conversation, I then said to him, well, surely you didn't, after having switched teams and abandoned the Tigers, jump back on board in time for 2005. Have a listen. There are people listening to this who've heard this and they're thinking, surely this bloke is not going to jump back on the Tigers bandwagon in time for 2005. Surely not.
13: Funny
0: it can't
13: that,
0: be right.
13: It's funny you say that, John. Guess where I was in 2005?
0: No.
13: Right at ANZ Stadium, at Stadium Australia, and I'll tell you in great detail about what it was like to stand in the street of Victoria Road out the front of the Balmain Leagues Club as their passionate, lifelong, sort of favourite son returned, standing by his brother who never lost the faith. But you know what?
0: But the brother could have actually dobbed you. Hey, listen, can I tell you about this bloke here?
13: So to start to see a chance to hang out with him is what brings you back to the club, and then surprise, surprise, they start to win. But to be standing on Victoria Road as they were standing at the front of the club holding up the trophy, unbelievable. And then later, sadly, when the club physically closed down, the sign at the front of the club there, giant Tigers logo, I bought it at auction and I have it in my garage.
0: This is the Tigers.
13: The actual Tigers
0: sign from the club.
13: I've got it in my garage, and eventually when my brother gets to a house where it's his, the gift for him. But I want to show you something. My love for the Tigers extends to something that I bought about 10 years ago, as we started to go off into the wilderness again, as things started not to work out. Now, that is, on my key ring, a membership badge to the Balmain Leagues Club from which particular year, John Stanley?
0: 78, 79. That's the year you were born.
13: Correct. Wow. So while we have gone on a long journey, in my pocket every single
0: that
13: night.
0: That is quite extraordinary.
13: Is actual membership from what would have got you into the Balmain Leagues Club in the year of my birth.
0: Remarkable. Listen, he carries it with him all the time, close to his heart. He's got the Tigers sign from the old Leagues Club in his garage. And I think we can forgive him, can't we, for having switched teams briefly. 5.5 to 10 now.
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0: 2.5 minutes to 10. It is a Friday night. Of course, we'll be finishing at 10.30 tonight. In the next half hour, we'll bring you what front pages we have and what is likely to be in the Saturday papers. We've got a couple of front pages. Often, of course, because of the time, it is much, much later than what we normally bring you tomorrow's headlines. We'll do that for you out of the 10 o'clock news, which is coming up very soon. Also, just on the smart glasses, and again, and I think it's worth just spreading that message, and I hope... I'll make sure my colleagues know about this as well. I'm sure the people like Bill who rang us earlier do make sure that everyone in the business knows, because the concern about the smart glasses is that pervs are using them, that they can film, they can do it secretly, they can do it in a clandestine way, because there's scum everywhere, as we know, that want to do this stuff. But then people who are blind and have these glasses, and the glasses can then provide them with information about what's around them, in a very sophisticated way, as Bill described, it can be life-changing. It can be, and I started to think about, and I hope Bill and others don't mind me saying this, I think of someone who's vision impaired and the various ways that, they move themselves around, and you think, well, you go back far enough, people, it would be a white stick. And now you've got this very sophisticated way of knowing what's happening, which I think would be such a boon to those people. So thank you so much for that call. Just on the El Cheapo one, the El Cheapo ones, and again, there's the knockoffs at Kmart, and you just go on the websites, Amazon and others, and you can find these glasses as well that are all being sold for, in some cases, very cheap. They're very cheap. John's saying here, could you use them in lieu of car cameras? They'd fail to see everything that you, the driver, see and don't see, and might be superior to in-car cameras. Well, when we were doing our car segment and talked about this, I did raise this, but one of the concerns there, and I'm not a concern I'd necessarily have, but one of the concerns would be that if you've got dash cam, the dash cam can tell you what you have been doing and haven't been doing, and it's a record of whether you might have been doing something wrong. The glasses might be a more effective way of seeing whether you're actually concentrating on the road. So there's a double-edged sword there, but you've got a point.
1: 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Click on audio and stream or download at 4bc.com.au.
2: Good evening, I'm Alex Riddell. An Australian man accused of murdering a teenage girl in Thailand has pleaded not guilty in his first appearance in court. 45-year-old Simon Carman is facing four charges, including murder, concealing a corpse and abducting a minor for indecent purposes. He's told the court he acted in self-defence and has urged authorities to grant him bail. The Albanese government says it's not considering a reduction to the fuel excise to address soaring petrol prices. The cost of unleaded and diesel has climbed well above $2 a litre as tension in the Middle East continues. The government ended its temporary cut to the fuel excise last month. Treasurer Jim Chalmers is playing down the prospect of restoring the measure.
3: From an economic point of view, the war in Iran has been a disaster, putting extra pressure on Australians and people right around the world. You can see that in the way the global oil price is playing out at the bowser. So obviously we're aware of that. That's why our cost of living relief is so important.
2: A man has died after he was attacked by a shark off Perth's Sorrento Beach this morning. This witness, Daryl, says everyone at the beach is shocked.
6: Oh, I just can't believe it. Yeah, just especially in a place like this. Don't expect that. I think they were just, the two guys, just mates going for a swim like they do daily.
2: The Reserve Bank believes inflation remains high and a further interest rate hike may be needed to bring it down. The RBA board will meet later this month, with some analysts predicting the official cash rate could rise 0.25%. An Israeli national living in Sydney will spend at least 9 years behind bars for his role in an online investment scam which defrauded more than 1,000 victims. The 56-year-old was found to have dealt with more than $50 million worth of criminal proceeds linked to the scam. Queensland police say a drug trafficking network has been dismantled, seizing more than 80 kilos of drugs and arresting 18 people. The police operation has been running for the past 9 months, targeting an alleged trafficking and money laundering network operating across Queensland's southeast and north. The coach of the LA Rams has declared he hopes his team never has to play in Australia again. Jordan Tunbridge reports.
24: A week after his side was thumped by the San Francisco 49ers at the MCG, Sean McVay has made his feelings about the long trip down under very clear.
25: We're not playing in Australia ever again, I hope. You know, not because it wasn't a great atmosphere. That'll get taken out of context.
24: The Rams touched down in Melbourne only about a day before kickoff, while the 49ers arrived a week earlier to acclimatise. McVay may be alone in wanting to stay away. The NFL is already committed to returning to Melbourne. The deal includes at least one more regular season game at the MCG over the next 3 years. Jordan Tunbridge, Melbourne.
2: In finance, the Australian dollar is trading at 71.24 US cents.
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2: At the beginning of the final quarter in the preliminary final between Sydney and Fremantle, a short time ago, Sydney were leading Fremantle 70-55. In the NRLW final series, the Raiders have defeated the West Tigers in the elimination final. Sharks coach Craig Fitzgibbon denies this is their last chance to win a premiership before a rebuild. With several players leaving the club, this season has been referred to repeatedly as their last dance. Speaking ahead of tomorrow night's semi-final against the Roosters, Fitzgibbon says that's not how he sees it.
4: No, it's never a last chance. Every year is different, and you got to build a lot of components of your team and know what you're about to get there. And yeah, we're fortunate we've earned the right. We're still in the fight.
2: Captain Matt Ryan has been left out of the Socceroos squad for the upcoming friendlies against Brazil in Townsville and Brisbane. That's the latest news and sport.
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2: Partly cloudy conditions across Brisbane this evening. An overnight low of 13 degrees. For the weekend ahead, fine and sunny conditions expected tomorrow with a top of 31 degrees. Similar conditions for Sunday, sunny and a max of 29. Sunshine for Monday too, and 30 degrees the top. There could be a light shower on Tuesday. On Moreton Bay, winds becoming north to northwesterly below 10 knots, seas below 1 metre.
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0: Now, for our Queensland listeners, the Courier Mail, the front page of the Courier Mail, their headline says Sticky Wicket. And they're saying, and this is a Robert Craddock story, the iconic Gabba cricket pitch will be shifted across Brisbane under a top-secret plan to safeguard Brisbane's sporting soul. So Brisbane's sporting soul apparently lives within the Gabba pitch. So it'll be shifted across Brisbane, and it'll be at the new Olympic Stadium. So this is another of these stories about what's happening in the lead-up to the Olympics. So they've got a picture of a – in fact, they're saying the options include using a Chinook helicopter, and so there's an artist impression. In fact, they're calling it an AI-generated image of a Chinook helicopter with four ropes, a little platform, transporting the pitch across Brisbane. And the AI image includes the Gabba pitch. And it's got the stumps are in there as well as they're moving it. So look, it's amusing. And also, there's a line here saying world rowing hoses down rocky win in inverted commas. Now, yesterday's front page of the Courier Mail was trumpeting the win for Queensland and the government in ensuring that rowing would be held there in Rockhampton. Seemingly now, world rowing saying not so fast. It is 6 years to go. So again, as I say, a lot of the stories in the lead up to the Olympics do need to be taken with a grain of salt. They've also got this one, the Courier Mail. Ambulance crews were allowed to be diverted for meal breaks rather than being used to respond to some of the most serious emergency 000 calls under a controversial policy that was only scrapped a week before parliamentary estimates. So that's on the front page as well. Now, look, Sydney and the Telegraph, I haven't got their front page, but I've got, they will be featuring, and they have got details on, there was a big police raid that was made earlier today. This was, and there's two of these stories. This is Task Force Falcon, which is investigating public place shootings and gangland violence and the rest. And so they made some arrests. These are linked to the Coconut Cartel. But the Telegraph says that a search of an apartment building in Pyrmont found drugs and an armoured Mercedes Maybach worth $1.1 million. So it's an armoured vehicle, a Merc that's kind of bulletproof. So this is what crims are driving around in, seemingly, although there are allegations against people who've been arrested. But the police have seized this thing, a $1.1 million Mercedes Maybach, which is armoured and bullet-resistant for obvious reasons. But there's also this one from Strike Force Raptor. Now, remember, the story that's unfolded in the last 5-6 weeks, but it's been around for longer than that, but it's really started to ramp up, is that the crooks who are engineering all of these drive-by shootings, gangland hits, and some of them have been claiming the lives of innocent people, well, they've been contracting this out, and in some cases they've got young people who take the jobs. They don't know anything about who they're supposed to be hitting, but they take the jobs, and that's why some of these jobs are boshed. Now, that's the background. This is a statement the police have released. This is Task Force Raptor. They've arrested four people from Victoria who are alleged to have travelled to Sydney to carry out criminal contracts, which are linked to two shootings earlier this month. They say early hours of Monday, 31 August, three unknown men forced entry into a home on Dora Street at Hurstville. There was no one there, but there were shots fired within the house. And then they say half an hour later, shots were fired at a parked vehicle on Reed Street, Torella. No injuries reporting there. And then as they go on, there were other issues. There were warrants at homes issued at Lunia and Campbelltown. This is earlier this month. The allegation is the group of people who travelled from Victoria stayed there during these shootings. And now they've gone to Victoria and they've arrested three people. This is in Melbourne. There's a Melbourne Epping. So a 22-year-old arrested in Epping in Melbourne, and a 23-year-old, 26-year-old, and a 16-year-old boy all arrested in Donnybrook. And they've been taken to Melbourne West Police Station. So the allegation would be that these contracts that are being issued for these jobs may have been taken by these people. That's the claim and the allegation by the police in Victoria, who took the job, drove to Sydney, drove back to Victoria, but the police have now charged them, so we'll see what the consequences are of that police action. Now, Sydney Morning Herald, they've got a story about John Howard. He is backing immigration as tensions rise over visas. He says immigration is one of Australia's great success stories. The best way to deal with Pauline Hanson is not to pay her much attention. He's called for calm. Says people should feel they're part of Australia regardless of their ethnic background. So he's saying if your parents were born in Italy, Lebanon, China, why should you ask of them that they give up affection for the country of their ancestry? So that's an intervention in the immigration debate from John Howard, who is saying he's backing immigration over the, as tensions rise over visas. And so it's becoming very messy, this, but that's a fascinating intervention by John Howard. They've also got on the front page of the Herald the story we brought you earlier, the Reserve Bank sending a blunt signal before it makes a decision on interest rates, which will be rising. That's what's happening there. And then the Australian newspaper, it is saying... Oh, hang on to your hat if you're in the Gold Coast. It's saying that the Gold Coast property market's falling at a rate of knots. It says asking prices for homes across the Gold Coast are falling at a rate of knots and wiping hundreds of thousands of dollars from the values ahead of another expected rate rise. The traditional boom and bust southeast Queensland city, which became a sought-after pandemic-era escape, is now facing a price freefall. That's in the Gold Coast, and that's on the front page of the Australian newspaper. And they've also got a story on their front page, the Australian, about the Snowy Hydro, Snowy 2.0, where Flo, that is the big, big drilling machine that was stuck down there for a couple of years at one point, but it seems, according to the Australian, to have been stuck for 100 days. And they're trying to work on how they can keep it going because the drill itself and the drill bit seems to have been damaged. So the Australian reporting that story as well. Now, I did mention that story for you. This was on the in relation to those smart glasses, where you've now got I did put a bit of a caveat on it. The smart glasses, where I said for people who are blind or visually impaired, I said what a difference it is, the sophistication of the smart glasses for them compared to, and I did describe it, I did just call it a white stick. And Tiffy, who's one of our regular correspondents, who is blind and says, I need to have a sighted guide if I've got a support worker. And she says, even Vision Australia and anyone from guide dogs tell you, you needed to call it a white cane, not a white stick. So, and it is important that so it's a white cane, not a white stick. And of course, since those days, you've got guide dogs who have become the eyes for people. But of course, if you can get these smart glasses and do the things that Bill was telling us about earlier, that is a boon as well. 131873 is the number, 17 past 10. At the SCG, it does look like the dream's over for the Swans unless something dramatic happens. The Fremantle side's put its foot down and they're now leading 82-70 with about a minute and a half left. You'd think they're going to get through to the grand final. They haven't won a competition, Fremantle, and the Swans so brave with so many of their best players missing, but looks like they're going to fall short. We'll let you know. There's a minute 20 to go in that match at 18 past 10 now.
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0: 20 and a half past 10. Let's go quickly to Spiro Christopoulos, who's been at the SCG for most of tonight. It's looked like a dream for the Swans, and it was really only probably, Spiro, the last 10 minutes of the match. They started to wobble, and Freo put the foot down and won by 12 points.
13: Heartbreak for the Sydney Swans, John. They led by 27 points in that third quarter, but they just ran out of steam in the fourth term here at the SCG tonight. Unfortunately, a lot of pressure on those young boys to maintain the lead. There was a Fremantle goal right on the siren in the third term. That kept them in the contest. They started fast and they were unstoppable in the end there. And I'm just in the Fremantle dugout right now. The coach, Justin Longmuir, elated, very, very excited about that win in the playing group as well. So many Fremantle fans here at the SCG. But heartbreak for the Swans. They deserve a huge pat on the back for getting this far and doing as well as they did with the young squad. But it wasn't meant to be for Sydney in 2026. They bow out of the competition. The Fremantle Dockers, the first team, through to the 2026 AFL Grand Final. They will play the winner of tomorrow's game between Hawthorn and Brisbane at the MCG.
0: Yeah, look, it's shattering for Swans fans, but I think if you probably look back on it and objectively, they've probably overachieved in that match tonight against the team that's shown itself to be the best team in the competition all year. And then they've got to now, they've got a lot of experience. They know their coach is good. They've got to work out what they're going to do with the three of their four best players who are, of course, under suspension. So all of those post-mortems tomorrow. But right now, 22 minutes past 10 is the time. Look, we've been, and we're going to have only fans very shortly, with the biggest fan of the New Zealand Warriors. This is the Mad Butcher. He's not as boisterous as he was, but you're going to hear him coming up soon in our episode of Only Fans. But just on superstition, I just want to play, this is the legendary Malcolm Johnston, who is the biggest name in Australian racing back in the early 90s. He's a phenomenal fan of Manly. And when he talked about how he follows his club, he doesn't hold back. He's a very, very enthusiastic supporter, Miracle Mal. Just have a listen.
14: Just go out on the hill.
0: You stand on the hill?
14: Yeah,
0: I do. Did you yell? Yeah. Do you yell, abuse the refs, all of that stuff?
14: And at home, when I'm at home, I have a couple of dogs, and they know when the footy's on because I'm passionate at the and I like watching the footy. John, honestly, I do love watching it by myself.
0: Yeah. But you yell, don't you?
14: I yell. Scream. Yes, yeah, I do. And what were you doing then? And all that.
0: Abuse the refs, all of that.
14: Oh, yeah. I swear a lot and raise my voice a lot so the dogs shit themselves. But they know Manly's playing for sure. And, John, I'll tell you a true story. I record every game. If they win, I will watch it three or four times during the week. If they lose,
7: Oh, dear.
14: I find it very, very hard to watch it.
0: Yeah, look, we've had some amazing rituals and superstitions tonight, and I just want to play you one more. This is the man who wrote That's in Queensland, Dennis Carnahan. He's a massive Canberra fan. He's got two rituals. Whenever Canberra is out of the competition, on that night he goes and watches the 89 grand final again, but then he's got a superstition about the jumpers he wears to the games. Have a listen.
15: I still, you know, each year I'll have a night to myself where the Raiders are finally knocked out for that year where I know they can't win, and that night I'm putting on 89. And
7: is that right? So that's your routine.
15: And if I'm sufficiently miserable, I'll put 20, I'll put 94 on as well, and it's a very rare one that'll go back to 90 as well, but that has happened.
7: So when the that's it, we can't make the finals. That's
15: my Mad Monday. I just rewatch those grand finals.
7: Wow.
15: Yeah.
7: Superstitions. Even if you're watching at home, you've got all your jumpers and you're thinking, all right, one jumper am I going to wear for this game? So do I wear the Canberra Milk jumper, the Woodges jumper? And you're thinking, if I pick the wrong jumper, they might lose. It's ridiculous. You do think that way, don't you?
15: That's why I said, you said that about the refereeing in the 2019 grand final. I actually had Paul Osborne's jumper.
7: Oh, right.
15: The jumper that he wore in the grand final, he gave it to me to wear on that day. And so what I did, I had the 2019 jersey nice and fresh and clean underneath, and I had Paul Osborne's jersey over the top. At the 19th minute mark of the game, I take Paul Osborne's jersey off, representing him leaving the field.
7: Yep.
15: And I'm back to 2019, and the Raiders are going well, and the Raiders are going okay, and they're in the competition. They're in the competition. They're in the contest. I didn't put it on with 12 minutes to go. 12 minutes to go, BJ Lelua tries to beat Latrell instead of just giving the ball to the unmarked Rapana, and so gets tackled. And then next play, he belts Latrell in a tackle and then stands over him layering up, leaving a hole through which James Tedesco runs.
7: And the reason that happened was because?
15: Had I put that jersey on, Joey gives the ball to Rapana, bang, try, Raiders win.
7: So you've gone through
15: The
7: guilt of not putting the right jumper on at
15: back
7: the right
15: on.
7: Time.
15: I should have put it on. Sorry, Aussie.
0: There's another intelligent man who thinks that the jumper he was wearing watching a grand final influenced the result. 26 past 10, heartbreak for the Swans tonight. Tom says, must have been more than the last 10 minutes the Swans died in the arse. I think you can say that. Score in the last quarter. They actually scored 1 point in that last quarter. But just looking at it, because we were watching it, they were holding them out and they were still maintaining their lead, but they couldn't score. 1 point they scored in that entire last quarter. But Freo kept coming and coming and coming, and it was in that last 10 minutes that they started to really assert themselves. They got to the lead, and the Swans couldn't pull them back. So it has been heartache, but I think really, given who was out, a pretty good performance by the Swans, and they should be proud of themselves. That's it for tonight. Only Fans coming up with an amazing fan of the New Zealand Warriors. Have a great weekend.
16: Breakfast.
17: You can now scan an avocado to know whether it's ripe. 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Just pick the thing up and squeeze it, right?
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18: 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Squeeze an avocado. You see people squeezing them. 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
17: You're not abusing people in the supermarket over a good old-fashioned avocado squeeze, are you?
18: No. I've been training them.
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26: Don't worry, John has his jersey on and he's

0: couple of players stay with me. Jason Deeth stayed with me, lived with me for a while. And Kevin Campion stayed with me for a short period. They're all good, mate.
1: And Monty Beetham. Monty Beetham's one of the originals, and I know you've spoken to him and about him often, haven't you?
0: Oh, he's a wonderful person, mate. He's what I call a quality person. You'd never hear him swear. Well, I haven't anyhow.
1: Well, you know what? I think the irony is, mate, I think the irony is they probably don't like swearing around you, especially since you got knighted.
0: No, I think they know me well enough, mate. Some great guys, mate. It's, what am I, 82 now? And it's been a wonderful journey, and I say that very humbly, be involved in the game.
1: Let me ask you this, Peter, because I'll call you, I think, Sir Butch. I think that sounds fantastic. I think I like saying that. But
0: okay.
1: So you would have been 51 when they came into the competition in 1995, and you look at the list of players that you've had, the likes of Stacey Jones, and you've got Sean Johnson, and amazing players, and players that you've got All Black legends have played for the team. They've been in two grand finals, but this is the year. I mean, you've waited a long time. How are you feeling as they go into this final series with a very big chance of winning the premiership?
0: Yeah, look, I'm excited, but I don't, you know, I'm not going to sell my house and put all the money on them to win the final. You know what I mean? As you know, rugby league's a funny game. You can be running hot, then the next week you can be cold. So we'll just see what happens. And I'd love to see them win the championship before I die, but that's, you know, that's being a bit selfish on my part, to be honest.
1: So Peter Leach, managing that 2005 New Zealand team, I asked him about that, and he talked about what his role was, and in particular the pride he had.
0: We beat them 24-0 in Australia. Was great.
1: I mean, you managed the team. Were you there to also provide, I guess, morale, get them going, lift the spirits?
0: Well, that's part of being a good manager, mate.
1: Yeah.
0: It's not only getting the bookwork done and making sure the bus is on time, but it's also keeping the morale high and talking the boys up and getting them excited. And I mean, it was a great, that particular trip was a great trip, lovely memories.
1: And on the New Zealand version of This Is Your Life, you had Peter Leach, you had the New Zealand rugby league team. They performed a haka for him. They were there. The great Wally Lewis appeared and paid tribute to him. And then the Prime Minister, John Key, the man who knighted him, appeared and talked to Peter Leach about the decision to make this great man a knight.
2: It is a tribute to you, Peter, that your number one fan also happens to be the Prime Minister of New Zealand, and nothing was going to stop him being here tonight. Did you think twice, though, Mr. Key, about the suitability for knighthood of this particular candidate? He's not the usual kind of person who becomes a knight.
3: Fluff. Twice, three times? Peter, let me tell you the story. A few months ago, I got a phone call from ZB talk show host you know well, Leighton Smith, and he said to me, Peter's in a bit of trouble. He's fighting cancer. This guy has done amazing things, and if anyone in New Zealand deserves a knighthood, it's Peter Leach. I said, look, I'll go away and have a bit of thought. Sounds like a good idea. And as I went away and did a bit of research on you, I discovered you're a bit like an iceberg, you see. The bit you see is really interesting, but the bit below the surface is incredible. And whether it's been in your business career or helping kids out or doing things for sport, or you're just the quintessential Kiwi. And I couldn't think of anyone better to make a knight. So I remember after it happened and gone through the process, I rang you up. And I said, Peter, you know, Sir Peter. Yeah. And you went, no, mate, it's one for the little people. It's one for the little people. And I said, well, Sir Mad Butcher. And a couple of days later, I was walking down the road and I saw someone you knew. And I said, see, Sir Mad Butcher. And they went, no, we're not calling him that. We're calling him Sir Loin.
4: Yeah. To be fair, mate, to be fair, you've told that joke a thousand times.
5: I know. Yeah, I know.
4: Over the
5: but it's a
4: now.
5: Good one, though, isn't it?
4: No, yeah. Very good.
5: No, and you still haven't delivered me any.
4: No. Mate, see, you're not the brightest Prime Minister. I'm not joking. Mate, look, I've sold the business 3 years ago, so I can't, and I'm on the gold card. But look, I've never had the chance to do this. Personally, thank you on behalf of the little people, because the knighthood was about the little people, my rugby league friends, and you see the people here today.
5: Yep.
4: No big high-rolling businessmen, you know, just ordinary people. That's what I'm about, and I think the knighthood recognises that, and I feel proud for all those people, to be fair.
1: What a fan, what a story. Made a knight of the realm, verbally jousting with the New Zealand Prime Minister on national TV. There's so much more to come. This story of New Zealand Warriors' number one fan, straight after this.
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10: Welcome back. The New Zealand Warriors' number one fan, Sir Peter Leach, or the Mad Butcher, he was hosting the Mad Butcher Lounge at Mount Smart Stadium for many, many years. It became an institution, but then COVID hit, and a few years back, the lounge was effectively closed, and a lot of you will identify the reasons as Peter tells it.
11: We certainly had a lot of fun in the lounge, but unfortunately in COVID, the council realised they could make more money out of the lounge than having the Mad Butcher Lounge there. So that's how we got, that's how it ended.
10: That's always the way.
11: We had a wonderful journey. We had a lot of fun. And we used to run the on raffle and raise a bit of money for different little things.
10: And so you can understand how big this was. When the Mad Butcher's Lounge came to an end, it was featured this way on New Zealand television.
12: For 22 seasons, Sir Peter Leach hosted fans in his Mad Butcher Club. But now he's closed the doors for the last time. Matt Manukia helped him pack it all down, marking the end of an era.
13: I'm sitting looking around now and the memories are coming back. And, yeah, it's pretty special.
14: 22 years of memories coming down off the walls at Mount Smart.
13: Oh, there he is. He's another special one. Love that boy. And I'll never forget taking the Prime Minister to the grand final. Unbelievable. I cried. I couldn't believe so many people had come to a league game. Yeah. Memories, mate. They cost nothing.
14: The Mad Butcher Club was the place to be on a game day, and after the game, it's where you'd find all the big names.
13: Andrew Johns was one in particular. If ever he was at Mount Smart, he would come and do something in the lounge for me. Wally was good, you know, but
7: No, thank you, Butch, and thank you for inviting me into the lounge at times too. So,
13: well, I never invited you, gate crashed it, but that's another issue, mate.
7: You didn't seem to mind, so.
13: No.
14: That cheeky sense of humour is what people came for.
13: What's the bullshit about buying a stadium? You don't even own us yet, so what are you going talking about that? And it was all done in fun. It was never deliberate or, you know, like trying to be nasty. You know, it was fun. But those days are gone now. You know, you take one person, lays a complaint, next thing it's on TV, and, you know.
14: And so, just like that, the party is over.
13: I had three things in my life: my family, my business, and my rugby league. They were the three main things, and I wouldn't change anything. What a ride, mate.
7: It's the end of an era.
13: It is the end of an era. Yeah.
14: At 76, he's taken care of rugby league for most of his life. Now it's time to take care of himself and more family time.
13: Goodbye, mate. I love you. Friends for life, mate. Oh, hello, Butch. How are you? Hey. Still got it. Oh, I still got it, mate.
14: Sir Peter Leach, a.k.a. the Mad Butcher, has left the building.
10: And one of the reasons I thought this was important tonight was that a lot of people say to me, well, where's the Mad Butcher? Where's the Warriors' number one fan? Well, he's quietly living in a retirement village. I want to get to that shortly, but a few years back there was an American, Richard Fale, who was actually on the verge of buying the Warriors, and he appeared. He appeared at a function to essentially talk about his aspirations, and there was this exchange with the Mad Butcher.
15: I mean, it's just amazing. The sense of feeling in this room is great. I've heard about this guy probably for 5-6 years. I didn't even know he was still alive. I thought everyone referred to the Mad Butcher.
16: Oh, baby, let me tell you, Mr. America, that is pushing the boat out. Let me tell you, I have 32 points. Take that and stop.
15: Appreciate it. You know, I mean, he's a great guy. I have heard great things about him. Obviously, he's the life of the party. You don't get these things very, very often anywhere in the world.
10: That was a period of great uncertainty, but the ownership of the Warriors has settled down now, and according to Sir Peter, it's a model that a lot of NRL clubs could follow.
13: You know, it's just not about on the field. Mm. We've got a great coach in Webby. We've got a very good CEO, and we've got a bloody good owner. So the mix is all there for us to do well going forward.
10: It's a model for the rest of the clubs in the NRL, isn't it?
13: Yeah. Well, I'm not sure how many clubs are owned by a private person like our club, but I think we're in pretty good hands.
10: You're in very good hands. Much of his memorabilia, and there are probably literally truckloads of it, a lot of that remains at Mount Smart Stadium, but he now lives in a retirement village, a much quieter life. By his own admission, he's not quite as raucous. His memory isn't all that great. But within the village, there was quite a stir when he arrived, and he has been largely insulated from all of those who probably like to be part of the Mad Butcher one last time. Are you going to the game on Sunday, Eden Park? Will you be able to get there?
13: No, I'll watch it on the TV. Yep. And look, let me explain this to the Aussies that are listening.
10: Yeah.
13: To have rugby league at Eden Park is unbelievable, because there was a time when you wouldn't get rugby league played at Eden Park, because that is the rugby ground, the home of rugby used to be. But times have changed.
10: So what was that? That was a situation times where they wouldn't let rugby league on there because it would kind of infect the ground or something. Was it something like that?
13: It could have been the rugby league people had their noses up their joint or something, but
10: The rugby union people, you mean, you're saying? No,
13: the rugby league people as well.
10: Oh, really? Okay.
13: We're not perfect.
10: Can I ask you this question? Because one of the questions being asked here is whether there should be another team in New Zealand. There's a group in Christchurch. You've got that beautiful covered stadium there. Would you welcome the competition, having another one from the South Island?
13: It wouldn't worry me, but I don't know if we're big enough for two teams. But to be fair, no one can answer that. You would have to put a team in to find out if it worked or not. And Christchurch is a rugby town. Not that I have a lot to do with Christchurch now.
10: Well, the Crusaders are very successful, aren't they? They're part of the culture there, aren't they?
13: Yeah.
10: Okay. And what about the grand final? TV for you? You'll watch it at home?
13: TV. Yep. TV. I've had my day of going to games and big games, small games. Mm. And now I'm just grateful to be alive, and I'm enjoying what time I've got left.
11: because as the clock ticks, you don't know how long you got, mate.
10: Do you have any superstitions, Peter? Do you, when you're watching, do you get agitated? Because you've always been quite an emotional person. Do you get agitated when you're watching?
11: No, not these days. No. I'm very calm and cool and collected. I love the game as much today as I did when I first started, but I'm a bit more settled when I watch the game than that now.
10: Yeah, yeah. I know you knew Daniel Anderson well. He was the coach back in 2002. Yes. And now you've got this very calm man who's the coach there. He looks very understated. What do you make of him, the coach of the Warriors? Because he's done marvels, hasn't he?
11: I rate him highly. He's very calm and collected, and I think he's underrated by a lot of people. But he's a great guy, mate.
10: And do you have a favourite player?
11: Oh,
10: now then?
11: Oh, Stacey Jones has always been a favourite.
10: Yeah.
11: His birthday's the day before mine, and, you know, we had that connection. But, mate, look, I've been lucky. Some of the players have been wonderful to me. Sean Johnson's been great to me over a few things. You know, just, as I say, grateful to be still alive, mate.
10: Yeah, mate. So, look, if they make the if they get through to the grand final, well, I mean, they'll probably, the TV networks will probably want to have a camera at your house during the game. Will you let them do that? What do you think about that, or do you want to do it privately?
11: I'd have to ask the wife, mate.
10: Yeah.
11: No, to be honest, I'd prefer to just watch it by myself, because those days of trying to get publicity are over, you know.
10: All right. Mate, it's been so good speaking with you. I know you're there and you're off to another appointment, and I just wanted to borrow a bit of your time for our listeners here to hear from someone who's been such a big part of the Warriors. You are very humble about it, but I think your boundless energy over the years, the Mad Butcher Lounge, and your support for the club, I think has been infectious, and it's why so many of us would like to see the Warriors do very well over the next couple of weeks.
11: Mate, it's been a wonderful journey for me. And, mate, I've met so many wonderful people, you know, famous players, and become friends with them. And I've never had a game. To be fair, I think I'd be too scared to play rugby league.
10: Never played a game.
11: I might get hurt in the tackle.
10: Well, Peter, keep yourself calm. If they do win the premiership, they're going to have to they'll probably bring the team to you, which I suspect might happen. So you better be ready for it.
11: No. That won't happen, but I'll be cheering them on. That's the main thing.
10: I have asked everyone a series of questions, but you've kind of answered one earlier. You say you've got two tattoos. Are they Warriors tattoos or just other tattoos?
11: No, mate. I've got a dove on my left hand, and then further up the arm I've got a skull with a snake through it.
10: Right, because I've got a few people of your vintage who've promised they'll get tattoos if their teams win the premiership. Ray Martin, of course, he's one of them. If South swim, well, they're out. So would you consider it? A little Warriors
11: tattoo.
10: I've
11: heard of Ray Martin. Is he still alive?
10: Ray's going very well, actually. Ray's going very well.
11: Give him my regards. Will you tell him say hello to him?
10: I'll definitely do that. So you're skirting around the question. Would you get a little Warriors tattoo if you win the comp?
11: I might.
10: Okay, all right.
11: My wife reckons she's going to get one.
10: Oh, your wife's going to get one. Well, yeah. There you go. You buried the lead there. Apologies there to Ray Martin. But that is the story of the Mad Butcher. That is where he is. That's how he's following the Warriors' journey. And he'll be there for a few more years, and hopefully they can deliver him a premiership. And to prove that the larrikinism, which has been his hallmark all his life, is still there, just listen to how he ended our conversation.
11: And can I just say one thing to you? Next time you want to speak to me on the radio, don't ring me collect.
10: I didn't ring collect, did I?
11: Yes, you did.
10: You serious?
11: Yeah.
10: Well, I'll tell you what, you should send me the bill, because I just rang you on our phone here. I didn't realise it was collect. I thought I rang you because I rung your mobile. Oh, I'm so sorry.
11: Don't be apologetic, mate. No. I'm having you on.
10: Oh, good. Yeah, just very good. Thank you. I thought I was in trouble there. Very good. Very good. I get pranked by so many of my colleagues. You've just done another one, and they'll think this is very funny when they hear it. All right, mate.
11: Yeah.
10: Hey, you going?
11: Best of luck to you and your listeners.
10: Good on you.
11: Okay.
10: Thank you, mate. Thank you for your time. Bye. Thanks a lot. Have a great day. Thank you. Thanks, mate. Thanks. Pranked yet again. Being pranked by the Mad Butcher, I'll take it. And that tonight answers the question, where is that number one fan? Where will that number one fan be on Sunday? And where will that number one fan be if the Warriors continue their finals journey and over the years to come?
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10: And a postscript tonight. Last week, we had a fascinating conversation with the great Queensland poet Rupert McCall. As I told you, he was not going to be in the country for the Dolphins' first finals match. He was in New York, where he was presenting a poem in honour of the firefighters at the commemoration of 9/11. Of course, the Dolphins shocked the Warriors. They're now going to be hosting a preliminary final in Brisbane. Rupert McCall will be there, and I did check with him. He was watching it in the middle of the night. He was a very, very excited fan. And don't forget all the great conversations we've had here on a Friday night. They are available in many cases as longer podcasts. Just go to John Stanley's Only Fans. You can find all the great conversations we've had, and you can also subscribe wherever you get your podcasts, and they'll be arriving regularly, and we'll be keeping them going. And of course, looking forward to more of this as we go through the rest of the football season and into 2027. And we'll have another really interesting guest for you next Friday night.

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1: BC News.
2: Hello, I'm Alex Riddell. There's a renewed push to reduce the fuel excise as the cost of petrol and diesel jumps well above $2 a litre. Constraints from the war in the Middle East is causing the price spike, pushing up costs along the supply chain. The government ended the temporary reduction to the fuel excise last month. Opposition leader Angus Taylor says the opposition is keeping an eye on the situation.
3: It has gone up sharply in the last week. I think it's going to continue to go up for the next little while. We are watching it very closely. We are the ones who called for the excise cut last time. We know how much pressure Australians are, particularly those who have to commute long distances.
2: A man has died after he was attacked by a shark off Perth's Sorrento Beach. It's understood the attack happened while he was swimming with a friend around 50 metres offshore. This witness, Daryl, says everyone at the beach was shocked.
4: Oh, I just can't believe it. Yeah, just especially in a place like this. Don't expect that. I think they were just, the two guys, just mates going for a swim like they do daily.
2: Organisers of a music festival have been forced to move their events in New South Wales and Victoria following threats from anti-Israel activists. News Corp reports five Israeli DJs have had to cancel their trips to the festivals following the threats to event promoters and the venues. An Australian man accused of murdering a teenager in Thailand and hiding her body in a suitcase has faced court for the first time. Simon Carman has pleaded not guilty to all four charges against him. The 45-year-old has asked the court to grant him bail, claiming he acted in self-defence and argued he does not pose a flight risk. The Reserve Bank believes inflation remains high and a further interest rate hike may be needed to bring it down. The RBA board will meet later this month, with some analysts predicting the official cash rate could rise 0.25%. A world-first program allowing researchers to trial potential multiple sclerosis treatments side by side has released its first results. Rather than spend years testing one potential treatment, the octopus-platypus trial tests several methods at once and uses early evidence to determine which should be prioritised for further study. MS Australia's Dr. Julie Morahan says the medications being tested in stage one are already marketed for other conditions.
5: The one that seems to be working for progressive MS is a supplement known as alpha lipoic acid. And the one that unfortunately is not going to go through is called metformin, which is a medication for diabetes.
2: Victoria's police minister concedes there is a large potential for abuse by the use of smart glasses as the federal government considers a ban on the devices at its offices and service centres. It comes as councils around Australia push the technology out of public spaces over privacy fears.
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2: Fremantle is through to its second AFL Grand Final in club history after a stunning last quarter surge to beat Sydney Swans by 12 points at the SCG in their preliminary final. The Swans led by as much as 28 points during the third quarter before the visitors fought back, kicking 5 goals to none in the final term to win 12-11-83 to 10-11-71. Fremantle's Jordan Clark says it was a special win.
6: You know, we had to fight hard for that one, and that's what makes me so proud of this win. It's, it didn't come easy, but these wins never do. So, you know, we've shown it throughout the year. We only need patches and we can really score. We're a powerful team at scoring, so that's all we needed. But, yeah, obviously we don't want to be leaving it too late like that next week, but, you know, you got to take the good with the bad sometimes, and I thought it was really mature from our group.
2: They'll take on the winner of the clash between Brisbane and Hawthorn.
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2: Partly cloudy conditions across Brisbane this evening. An overnight low of 13 degrees. For the weekend ahead, fine and sunny conditions expected tomorrow with a top of 31 degrees. Similar conditions for Sunday, sunny and a max of 29. Sunshine for Monday too and 30 degrees the top. There could be a light shower on Tuesday. On Moreton Bay, winds becoming north to northwesterly below 10 knots, seas below.
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1: The battle line's well and truly drawn in Canberra. There's all sorts of rhetoric. It's getting very personal. It's ugly. We're about 55 weeks from the next federal election. It will be late October next year. And, of course, these big stoush, people like Jackie Lambie and Pauline Hanson gets piled on by everybody. But political communications reached a combative new peak. There's been all those controversial cartoons. The Please Explain thing, I think they're generally funny. In a South Park kind of way. Give me the Simpsons, I say. And then you've got all these explosive name-calling our leaders, swearing in the parliament. The word crap gets used a lot. Bull tish gets used a bit now.
17: I've never heard so much bell in my whole life.
1: That's not from the parliament. That is just simply from a listener. But look, all these various politicians are turning to theatrical tactics now to try and cut through the noise of a busy electorate. Who will ever unsee the mess that the LNP state members did after the passing of the great Dolly Parton?
18: 9 to 5, service and devotion, enough to drive you crazy if you let it.
1: Tell you what, you'd hit straight into the Queensland wine. Based in Bundaberg, wouldn't you? Well, anyway, not to be outdone, federal Labor members have just this week, at the commencement of Parliament, yeah, the Wiggles came by, so what else could they do?
19: La la la la la, down to your partner.
20: G'day, everyone.
19: And then you turn around. Hands in the air, rocked you by your bed. There's now
20: I'm not
19: comfortable. I can't remember, yeah. There's now a
1: sleep. These people are running the country. Kara Cook seems to dance in to the parliament. She's a new member for Bonner, dancing her way out of the place. Does creating this massive spectacle actually win over voters, or does it permanently erode our trust? It's pretty thin, the trust anyway. Let's try and break it all down. There's a fine line between memorable, stupid, trashing reputation. Credibility specialist Dr. Neryl East joins us. Great to talk to you, Dr. East. I mean, the politicians should just be boring, shouldn't they? Just get on with the
0: political stuff, not trying to pretend they're rock stars?
21: Well, Gary, as you know, I mean, name-calling between politicians is not new news, is it?
0: No.
21: We do seem to have reached a new level of, is it theatricality? Is it headline-grabbing? I don't know what it is. It's competitions, you know, over who is the biggest maggot or who is the greatest coward. And, you know, the method has become the message because these are the things that we're remembering, nothing about policy, nothing about how, you know, our lives are going to be better, cost of living being eased. It's all down in the gutter stuff. And it does make you wonder, is that actually helping or is it just killing people's trust even further?
0: Yeah, I think that doesn't help. I mean, the late James Killen, Sir James Killen, he at least did it with a bit of style. I remember he was the defence minister in the early 80s, and Andrew Theophanous, who was a brand new member for Calwell, and he was a Greek name, and he had a sort of, look, it's fair to say he was known as the Muppet because he had one of those sort of woolly heads, and he'd fairly short, and he tried to interject on Killen, and Killen said, "Pipe down, Pythagoras." I mean, it was just, that was classy, a classy put down. We're not seeing class, we're just seeing crass now.
21: Well, I think there is a certain cleverness in some of that debate. And if you look back at, you know, the likes of Churchill and other great kind of statesperson figures in history, you can see the cleverness. But I don't know that there's anything too clever about this, Gary. And what's really interesting is it's almost podcasts at 20 paces. Have you noticed that people are trawling back through the history of leaders and what they might have said on podcasts back in the day or on social media? AI is making it very easy to unearth that. So I guess anything you say on air, it's on the permanent record. But, you know, we're now seeing lots of things, whether it's talking about Albo's mother or comments about Indigenous Australians or the infamous Japanese Prime Minister incident. It's all things that were said some time ago that are being unearthed. So the dirt digging is really getting quite colourful.
0: Yeah, keep the Prime Minister away from Sydney Sweeney and a footballs today, I say. But, you know, I mean, let's face it. The legendary story about Lady Astor, who said to Winston Churchill, "Oh, you're quite dreadful. If you were my husband, I'd feed you poison." And Churchill's response was, "Well, if I was your husband, I'd drink it." I mean, that was clever. That was thoughtful. And it's very memorable. This stuff is just juvenile pulp.
21: And I think it's in balance, isn't it? Those clever riposts were balanced with that strong leadership in some of those leaders that we recognise today, whereas now we've got a different situation. And I think the danger is, you know, those politicians who have won popularity by making extreme statements have got a following of people who will, you know, like what they're doing there, but there are a lot of people on the fence and you've got to wonder what they're making of all of this. Whether they're thinking, do I really want to go in with leaders who speak in that way, or am I looking around for an alternative? But we've seen trust in the major parties is falling through the floor, so I think people are very confused. So now is the time for leaders to really step up. If somebody steps out with credibility and is able to actually demonstrate what they stand for and not shy away from some of these big issues, they've got half a chance of attracting a following.
0: It seems like the big word is authentic. You've got to be authentic.
21: I think that's the thing. And look, you know, Aussies can see through all of this stuff, can't we? You know, particularly since the pandemic, I think our meter, our antennae have become very well primed.
0: Yep.
21: And, you know, there's a level, yes, that we have a chuckle at some of it, but when it is persistent and it gets down to these kind of angry tirades and getting very personal, I think we've got enough things to worry about in the world. We don't need that added on top of the list. We want leaders who are going to explain to us how our lives are going to be better or work with us to achieve that. And we're not seeing a lot of that right now.
0: I think we need direction. I think people desperately want, the word leader gets bandied around a lot, and no offence to you, Dr. East, but I mean, let's face it. What is a leader? Who is a leader? What does a leader look like? What are leadership qualities? I would have thought building trust was really critical from a leadership point of view. Trusting the people that want you to lead, you can't lead just because you say, "I'm the leader." You've actually got to provide some kind of confidence for those who want to find the leader that you're the one. I don't see that very much on the horizon either.
21: Absolutely right, about building trust. And it's interesting interesting because all the research points to the fact that if you want to be trusted, you need a balance of two qualities. You've got to show your competence. So you've got to show that actually you know what you're doing and you're seen to do that consistently, balanced with a strong sense of relatability and being connected to people. And I think what we're seeing is politicians have just skewed completely to that relatability side. It's almost a race to the bottom to see who can be the biggest comedian or say the most scandalous thing. And they've forgotten that that does need to be balanced with somebody that we're prepared to follow. We believe them. We know that they're acting in our best interest and they know what they're doing. That's a bit thin on the ground in the public space at the moment.
0: I mean, we all knew about the frailties and foibles of Bob Hawke, different era. You know, he won the drinking competition. He didn't mind looking at other women and all of these. So we all know that, but we cut him the slack because he actually gave us some leadership at the time. I'm just simply saying I've got to choose my words carefully because, you know, you can't be too accepting of these things under today's standards. But there's this phrase about any publicity is good publicity, that you might be outraged at their stupidity, but at least, you know, you're talking about them. Is that actually enough of an excuse for the stupidity we're seeing right now?
21: Well, I don't think it is, and I think that that cheapens the whole message. You know, as I said, the behaviour has become the story, has become the message. There's nothing deeper than that. And I think, you know, you mentioned Hawke, and he often comes up in these discussions.
0: Sure.
21: And yes, he did exude those balanced qualities. I guess in fairness, yes, it was a different time.
0: Yep.
21: No social media. You've got to wonder, you know, what might people have been leaking now about what might have been.
0: Well, I think we all heard about it anyway.
21: It's hard to make those comparisons, but the point is valid, isn't it? That yes, he was known to be a larrikin, but he also was known to step up when it counted.
0: Yeah, and he did. I mean, John Howard said to me, he said, if I could be half as popular and relate half as well as Hawke did to everyday Australians, I'd be a happy man. I think John Howard did achieve that. He was deliberately boring but very focused on stuff when it counted.
21: Yeah, so it is that delicate balance, and it doesn't mean you've got to act like a bogan for want of a better term, and that's going to win you popularity. But as I said, it's a bit of a race to the bottom at the moment, and I think it would be great to see politicians and political leaders stepping up and recognising, actually, we want people we admire. We want leaders to aspire to. We want role models. And that sounds very idealistic, but goodness me, the world's in a difficult spot. I think we need that more than ever, much more than, you know, seeing leaders calling each other maggots on television at night. Not very illuminating.
0: No, it's not. So well said. Thank you for your time, Dr. Neryl East, a credibility specialist.
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0: There's an amazing, hilarious new hybrid movie has hit the screens today, and it's sort of Saturday morning nostalgia all over again. Has it ever gone away? We're talking, of course, about The Coyote versus Acme.
8: Have you been horribly injured by a product made by the Acme Corporation?
9: It's not your fault. There's probably someone to blame.
10: The name of the case is Coyote versus Acme.
11: Wile E. Coyote. He is reckless. We all know who's responsible, and all of his injuries are self-inflicted.
0: After decades of anvil drops and rocket sleds, the faulty mail order gear, Wile E. Coyote, legendary guy. I love Wile E. Coyote. His whole life was built around trying to catch that blessed Roadrunner, and the Acme Corporation let him down so many times, he's now decided to take it to court. That's the idea of the movie. So we've got some down-on-his-luck human lawyer, paid by Will Fort, and, of course, John Cena is also the opposing counsel, looking muscular as always. It's a courtroom showdown with a classic Looney Tunes twist. And the bloke behind all the voices, the legendary Eric Bowser, is joining us. He's got 20 years in the industry, officially taking over from the immortal Mel Blanc. So he's kept alive the great iconic voices, Bugs Bunny, Daffy Duck, Porky, Pig. Eric, it's fantastic to talk with you today.
27: What's up, Gary? How's it going, Doc?
0: You know, you've made my day, made my life. Possibly I need to get out more often, but you've got the voices. You've got it nailed, and thank heavens for that, because I grew up off the back of all of the Looney Tunes, Bugs Bunny, one of my great inspirations, Daffy Duck, not so much. But let's face it, I even heard the great Glenn Frey do Elmer Fudd Sings the Eagles in a rehearsal once. You know, you can't hide those Hawaiian eyes.
27: Well, I would love to hear that version.
0: Eric,
27: I bet that would be number one on Spotify.
0: It probably would be if we could get the rights. But this is really quite an amazing movie. I've had a good look at it, and there's really sort of a dramatic behind-the-scenes journey before making it to the audiences. What does it feel like seeing this film finally arrive in theatres, getting the fan response it deserves?
28: Probably feels a lot like the Coyote after all these years of meddling with the Roadrunner, finally getting his day in the spotlight. 77 years, these characters have been around for 70. Tomorrow's the 77th birthday of Coyote and Roadrunner. So to be here talking with you about this is, it's so monumental. And the fact that we even get to see this movie, as you touched upon, it was a struggle to get it out of tax limbo, and independent distributor Ketchup Entertainment stepped in and resurrected it for the fans to enjoy. And boy, you know, we're looking at the global box office receipts, and it's already made more than it cost to break it out of tax jail. So anything else from here on in is just
27: a cherry on the sundae.
0: I never know who I'm talking to in this interview. This is just hilarious.
28: Your guess is as good as mine. In the wheel.
0: I think the only thing missing from this movie was Donald Trump coming in to work with the coyote to deal with the dreadful Roadrunner.
27: Well, you know, he knows a lot about these corporations, you know, a lot of mergers, a lot of these Looney Tunes, they get in the way. You know, who's to say he couldn't be in the sequel? Maybe we'll get him in there. Who knows?
0: Who knows? I think he should be in the sequel. Because let's face it, the Acme Corporation has let down the coyote, well, for 70 years. It's frightening how bad some of their products really were.
28: Well, I literally, within moments of the coyote, you know, strapping on those rocket skates, they just blow up immediately. There is no rhyme or reason as to why this happens. But, you know, after 77 years, we're still coming to the big screen to see it happen over and over again. I think there's a weird, dark, twisted, like we like to see him fail, I think, as an audience, and it just makes us laugh so much.
0: Yeah.
28: And it's a very universal cartoon because there's no language. All you hear mainly is beep, beep. That's it.
0: That really is the point. The coyote's voice would be the easiest one to do in the movie.
28: You just have to know how to write on signs. That's it.
0: Yeah, I saw all of that. But you've done the rest of them. You've kept those amazing, iconic characters that we do love, Bugs Bunny, Daffy, Porky. You've kept them alive. And I say thank you to you for that because we need the next generation to love all these voices.
28: Yeah, for me, it's the great Mel Blanc. Like I said, you know, almost 100 years entirely the Looney Tunes together have been around. And if it weren't for Mel Blanc, I would be delivering pizzas tonight for dinner. So,
0: which is reputable work, no doubt about that. Let's face it.
28: No knocking the pizza industry. Yeah. People need to eat. But imagine Daffy Duck. Who ordered the large pepperoni and sausage?
0: You've got to keep skills when you're in the entertainment industry, let's face it. But Mel Blanc, he cooked up the way these voices would sound. He came up with techniques, maybe a little rusty by comparison to today's technology, but you've had to learn this. You've had to keep faith with this. You've had to provide a proper representation of Mel Blanc's original work.
28: Yeah, I mean, any time I've ever... I like to say when Warner Brother gives me the keys to the Cadillac, they let me take it out for a spin using these voices for a project, whether it's a 30-second Michael Jordan shoe commercial or a 90-minute courtroom drama. I say with Foghorn Leghorn as the executive, the evil executive Foghorn Leghorn. You know, you have to keep the character voice identical. I don't change... I try to keep it as close to Mel as possible. And, you know, what I find is that as they get older and as we come into this, you know, into the future, the world around them changes. But why I think they're so hysterical and why we keep coming back is because whoever's telling the story knows that the integrity of the characters have to stay the same, or else the audience just, you know, might as well just go watch the original. So it's almost like you're seeing these characters. Why I think it works in this movie, too, is because they're kind of like these weird little cameos. And they're not necessarily the characters that you would normally expect, like Tweety Bird being kind of like a hitman in this movie.
0: I can see that. But, I mean, Eric, in that sense... This is a safe space for families, isn't it? This is the sort of stuff people lament, oh, the world's changed. What can it be like when I was a kid? This is the kind of movie that actually gives you a chance to show children, grandchildren, maybe even great-great-grandchildren, the kind of world that we laughed at years ago. This is a wonderful modern take, because I love the courtroom drama side of it, but this is a wonderful modern take on a safe space for families.
28: I believe so. And, you know, the Looney Tunes by nature have always been just a bit grittier than, say, the competitor over at Disney or DreamWorks. Well, DreamWorks is kind of catching up to, like, that Warner Brothers tongue-in-cheek kind of tone. But I believe and my hope is that when people take their kids to see this, and if maybe they're being introduced these characters for the first time, they walk out of the theater asking for more, and then their parents will show them the original stuff. And then maybe go into other things like Space Jam or Looney Tunes Back in Action. But I feel like you know, this movie is another. I've lucked out once again, you know, getting to be a part of just a really good story. And, you know, and the Looney Tunes just happened to be there.
0: This is a courtroom drama, which, again, is a kind of sort of North American thing, although Australia's fast becoming much the same. Everything goes to court. But you've had to work with some heavyweights, Will and John, as seen on camera characters. I mean, do you interact with them, record alongside of them? How do you actually make that sort of human comedy bounce off the cartoon chaos?
28: For Space Jam: A New Legacy, I was actually in the recording booth with LeBron James.
0: Yeah.
28: Because there's a moment in that movie where he becomes an animated character. And they needed someone to act against LeBron, so he had a real repertoire with these characters. With Coyote versus Acme, I did one table read with the cast very early on over Zoom, and they had these great puppeteers on set that would kind of mimic and do the actions of the animated characters, so the on-camera actors could get a sense of what they needed to do with, you know, blocking where the character would be. They would never hear my voice until I think the very end of this film, when we finally screened it. And I, you know, have the luxury of getting to see some of the filmed scenes. Like, I'll record stuff as they go, but once that final picture comes in, I have a chance one more time to finesse the scene, to make it really seamless.
0: Well, I guess there's so many favourite characters. I know I'm talking to you now, but I never quite know in this interview. Is there a favourite character that you love to voice most of all?
2: Well, you would think it's Bugs Bunny, Doc, because he is the number one Looney Tune after all. Ain't I a stinker? But it has to be Daffy Duck, because as I get older and my back starts to hurt and I have to pay taxes, I'm feeling more like Daffy than ever before.
0: Before we go, is there sort of a quick word, one of your favourite, you know, classic characters, just to celebrate this opening? It's opening right now as we speak. Cinemas are starting to screen this in time for school holidays here in Queensland. Is there a favourite character that you want to use to celebrate the opening of this great movie?
28: Well, if Porky Pig were here, he'd say,
2: it's about time.
28: And he'd also probably say,
2: that's all, folks.
0: Eric, I knew that was coming. I could feel it. Either way, it is great to talk to you. Thank you so much for bringing back so much smile and happiness, memories, keeping it alive. And congratulations on the great work you're doing. We wish you very, very good good luck and good fortune, Eric.
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2: If you've been strolling down the egg aisle at Woolies around Brisbane this week, you might have noticed a couple of new signs popping up next to various cartons. The sign asks shoppers to support poultry farmers through a temporary transition. They've been sparked by massive debate about what we're actually buying. It turns out government biosecurity recommendations to protect poultry from the H5N1 bird flu strain have forced some free-range farmers to temporarily lock their birds inside. So how can they be free-range if they're inside? With these woolly signs essentially flagging a major shift in how our food is being produced right now, it begs the question, are these freedom-loving, carbon-neutral, solar-powered, free-range eggs you bought last week actually just from chickens locked inside a shed? I mean, last week on the Wokey Pokey, our weekly laugh of the world of woke, we had a good laugh about some of the incredibly long ultra-woke food labels out there. This carton of pasture-raised carbon-neutral eggs from freedom-loving hens. That really got us interested. But walking past those new Woolies notices this week, it is really hitting home. These freedom-loving chooks are currently cooped up inside a barn under some sort of state government orders. How can they be called free-range? And despite what the supermarket signs are actually asking, you know, for our goodwill, are we actually being served a little bit of a fib at the checkout? So we thought we'd talk to the good yolk, the yolk from the egg. In fact, we're going to sort it out now. Rowan McGonies is the Managing Director of Australian Eggs and joins us. Rowan, great to talk to you. We love our eggs. Are we getting what we think
3: we're buying? Fantastic to be with you, Gary.
2: Yeah.
3: Thank you, Gary. Good morning.
2: Are we getting what we think we're buying? What's going on with these sites? Sort us out.
3: Well, what's going on is we've got this terrible business of not just avian influenza, but a particularly nasty strain. They call it H5N1 avian influenza. It's done a lot of damage internationally. For a long time, Australia was the only country and continent that hadn't been hit. Well, our luck ran out in June, and it was detected first in WA, then South Australia, and unfortunately, it spread around to each state. It's in wildlife currently. It hasn't hit commercial poultry, so chicken meat and eggs have been free from it. But part of that success, I guess, of the last few months is that biosecurity authorities have said the increased risk of having birds outside needs to be addressed temporarily by bringing them inside. So just as you flagged, some farms are choosing to bring their birds inside and protect them. Some biosecurity regulators have said it's a recommendation. Others have made it mandatory, giving the farmer no choice. They have to bring their birds inside. What you're seeing this week is an important step of bringing transparency to that process and ensuring that consumers understand what's going on and that they can make a choice. Whether or not it's still free range will come down to the choice of the individual, but I can assure you it's still a free range farm. The farmers have invested in free range production, but what we have is a temporary measure to protect the birds, to make sure that the birds remain alive and continue to provide all of those wonderful eggs. So we're seeing in stores some labels and stickers going on the whole of category by some of the major retailers, but also those farms that have chosen or been made to bring their birds inside are going to be putting updated labelling on their packs and sometimes stickering over their packs to say words to the effect of these birds have been temporarily housed for their protection. That gives the consumer a really clear sense of what's going on, but then a really clear choice as well. If they're a committed free-range consumer and they want to make sure the free-range sector is sustainable, they want to support the availability of free-range through this difficult period, of course they can continue to support and buy free-range. If they don't, they don't have to. They can buy another egg because they've been informed. So that's the longer form explanation of what's going on, and it's important to provide that longer form because it's hard to put it all on a sticker.
2: Yeah, look, and, you know, your explanation makes perfect sense. I must admit, we like looking for pasture-raised. In other words, we want to know that the chickens have been out there, they've been foraging. They're not just being kind of force-fed or whatever might be the alternative. They're actually foraging. They're digging at the soil. They're finding the bugs.

0: bugs, they're eating the worms, whatever it might happen to be that makes them, I think, more likely to produce great eggs. That's my take on it as an egg consumer. Don't mind the idea of the odd little bit of corn being thrown around. Man, it makes those yolks very golden. But, you know, by any measure, there are a variety of options out there, and you're just giving us information to exercise our options.
1: Yeah, that's correct. And really, the free-range sector has grown phenomenally over about a 25-year period. It's now the largest category, in terms of which eggs supplied in Australia. Some have said, with the threat of this avian influenza, it'll be the end of free-range. I don't agree with that. I think consumers really do enjoy and continue to demand free-range eggs. So I think if everyone is informed, we'll be able to get through this difficult period, and making sure they're informed accurately is the objective for this week and beyond.
0: So, look, you're talking about the industry, so people who do it, as a business, as an industrial size kind of operation, but there are plenty of people now who are raising their own eggs in their own backyard. What's your word of advice to them? I've spoken to biosecurity people about this. People have got to be conscious of it, that your egg in the backyard that you're growing out of a chook's bottom may well be something that could get hit by this H5N1 if you're not careful. So what sort of precautions should they take?
1: Well, you're quite right, because a chicken is a chicken, and we represent all production systems from the very small right up to the very big. But even at the backyard level, I mean, everybody cares about the welfare of their animals. So making sure that they're as biosecure as they can be in context is obviously very, very important. Look, we have a range of biosecurity resources and fact sheets on our website. That's australianeggs.org.au. And we'd encourage backyarders to focus at this time, because unfortunately there is an exposure running through wild birds at the moment to this avian influenza virus. And of course it's a virus, so it doesn't discriminate. It's not looking for big farms or small farms. If there's wild birds nearby that may have avian influenza, backyards are just as exposed as anyone else, and we would hate to see anyone impacted.
0: So Rowan, I want to ask the big question that's really sticking in my craw right now. What came first, the chicken or the egg?
1: Well, we are the egg industry, so we say the egg, right? But I don't think we've ever got truly to the bottom of the whole thing.
0: You know, seriously, we need to ask this question. No one is really fully satisfied, and I like how you snuck the word bottom in there as well. Hey, great to talk to you, Rowan. I think you've explained it incredibly well, and appreciate your time today. Rowan McMonnies, Managing Director of Australian Eggs. You've got to ask the hard questions on this program.
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9: Our next guest is a powerhouse. She is a young artist. I love people who can play musical instruments. In fact, the question of the day here in the 4BC kitchen is, would you prefer to be able to speak every language on earth? English is the most spoken language. Or would you prefer to be able to play every musical instrument? I don't mind telling you, I ticked play every musical instrument. I would love to be able to play anything and everything. I love the idea of people being able to express themselves in music. Our next guest is somebody who's keeping the spirit of the Australian outback story alive. And now is dominating the airwaves. She grew up in the bush. She started singing traditional country tunes just at the age of 7. Fast forward to today, she's a Country Music Artists Association Academy graduate. She's been absolutely ruling the charts. Joining us live from Gympie, please welcome the modern storyteller of Australian country, the incredible Alice Bentha. Alice, great to talk to you.
10: Great to talk to you too. Thank you for having me on your show.
9: Now, congratulations. Obviously, growing up in regional Queensland, starting to sing the traditional country songs, I guess it's kind of shaped you as an authentic storyteller now in your own right.
10: Yes, there's plenty of stories to tell through songs, whether it's local history or stories that I've heard or people talking about things in conversation. You always keep your ears out for interesting things to write about. So, yeah, I love doing that, and I love giving it a modern twist to appeal to a wider audience as well.
9: I mean, let's face it, there are a lot of yarns. Some of them are even true.
10: Yes.
9: And people, like, they don't really care about truth. They just want to hear the yarn. They like to hear it told and retold. Are some of these stories getting bigger as a result of some of the things you're writing?
10: I like to stick to the true stories and find ones that are really interesting. But, yeah, I guess so. I'm sure there's plenty of stories yet to be written, and I'm always on the lookout for something interesting that hasn't been necessarily written about before.
9: We're going to play a little snapshot of some of your songs just so people feel very at home with you, Alice. Have a listen.
11: This

0: I mean, Alice, let's face it, absolutely dominating the charts right now. The latest single, Saddle Dreaming, spent a massive 7 weeks ruling the top 40, and now the Lady Bush Ranger sitting pretty, what, number 3 on the traditional country chart? This is pretty exciting, isn't it?
1: Yes, it is pretty exciting. Went to number 1 on the traditional country chart at the moment, so that's pretty cool. It's always great to have that support from radio and, yeah, to get my name out there more, so hopefully you get a few more country music fans as well.
0: Well, but country music is such a broad genre. I just think country music can mean a lot of things to a lot of different people. So what does it really mean to you?
1: Just telling stories about Australia and, you know, whether it's local history or anything from our past, really, you know, horses, cattle, stockmen, all that kind of stuff. But, yeah, I think it's really good to give it a modern, fresh sound so that, you know, the next generations will be interested in listening or even encourage them to sing and write songs themselves.
0: I mean, let's face it, Alice, we've got to tell the stories. We don't want to lose them ever.
1: Yes. No, we definitely don't want to lose them.
0: Okay, so you've put out a massive thank you on social media to fans, radio presenters that have been requesting the Lady Bush Ranger. I mean, let's face it, that direct fan support, radio airplay, it's absolutely vital, isn't it?
1: Yes, it is. I definitely wouldn't be here without that support. It's helped me get, you know, songs become number one and get my name out there more, and it's helped me win lots of awards for my original songs too.
0: Your album is beautifully titled Voices from the Bush, keeping Australian stories authentic, giving them a contemporary edge. Finding that balance, though, between the sort of traditional heritage and the modern sound, can that be a big challenge from your point of view?
1: Yeah, I like listening to all different types of music, so I guess it comes naturally to me. But, yeah, you just got to keep the stories real and true and talk about the bush or, you know, life on the land. And, yeah, I guess melodies don't come too hard to me. I'm pretty good at coming up with melodies, especially the choruses. I really like the choruses to be catchy. I think that helps.
0: I mean, you seem to find some compelling characters to write about. Your World Songwriting Award-winning track, Saltbush Sally. I mean, what a ripper.
1: Yes. thank you very much. It's good to write about ladies on the land and as well as the men working out on the land. I like to do a mix of all different stories just to reach a wider audience.
0: So you're based in Gympie. I guess that kind of gives you a grounding, doesn't it, in the way that you write and the audience that you have.
1: Yes, Gympie's the heart of country music. I've sung at the Gympie Muster quite a few times over the years, and I've met the Webb brothers, which was really good. When I was younger, that was really exciting to see them and chat to them. And, you know, network with other artists out at the muster, and you get to share your original songs. And I've been on a few of the Bush Ballad showcases out at the muster too, which is good. I try to add my own twist to those songs. So, yeah, Gympie's really good. There's plenty of stories about Gympie and its history too that needs to be put into music as well.
0: No doubt about it. You sound very grounded. You sound very much so about, I'm going to do Alice. I'm going to do this well.
1: Yeah.
0: That's how you sound to me.
1: I've been singing for a long time, and from a young age I've always seemed to do really well at singing the bush ballad and the ballad kind of songs. They seem to be where I was, you know, it suited me the best, my voice and just my energy in general. So I decided to stick with that, but yeah, just trying to do a mix of songs that are upbeat and some that are slower and, yeah, just sound modern as well, but keep the stories real and authentic.
0: Yeah, the word authentic is something I think a lot of us are craving right now. I mean, the last couple of years have been a whirlwind. Tamworth Bush Ballad Award for Female Bush Ballad of the Year, nominee for Songwriter of the Year, the 2026 Elite Music Awards. I mean, these things are great indicators, aren't they? Signposts about what holds, you know, what's ahead for you, I think.
1: Yes, it's really exciting to get the nominations and also to receive the recognition for your songs, because there's a lot of hard work that goes into creating these songs, and it's just really encouraging to keep singing and to keep writing in that style as well. So I'm very grateful for all of that.
0: Can I ask who you admire, given that you're still relatively new in the scheme of things, even though you've been singing a long time? It always seems longer when you're doing it than perhaps others realise.
1: Yeah.
0: But, you know, you've launched on the scene. We've lost the wonderful Dolly in the last couple of weeks. I mean, these people are really, really inspiring. And I guess it puts pressure on you as a female artist, especially, I suspect. You'll always be compared, but I don't think you'd mind that, would you?
1: No, Dolly Parton was a really good songwriter. I think it's really important to tell stories through music and to write your own songs and hopefully get some hit songs as well. I really like Sarah Stora, her songwriting. She tells great stories. They're kind of, you know, nearly traditional country, almost, some of the stories about the land, people on the land, but modern. I thought Harmony James was really good at writing songs too. Her songwriting was good. Yeah, there's lots of artists that I look up to. As long as you write and sing from the heart and it's believable, I think that will help people, you know, get people on your side and they'll listen to your songs and support you.
0: What a great comment. Good to talk to you, Alice. All the best with Next. Thanks. And we'll keep an eye on how it all goes. You're welcome anytime here on 4BC. Oh,
1: fantastic. Thank you.
0: Well done.
1: Much.
0: Alice Benfer on her way to legendary status and off to a great start. I just thought it was nice to be able to talk to her.
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3: Hello, I'm Alex Riddell. The Reserve Bank has signalled another interest rate hike may be on the cards as inflation remains high. Federal Politics Editor Michael Packey.
4: RBA Governor Michelle Bullock has appeared before a parliamentary hearing to talk about the economy. Ms. Bullock argues inflation remains elevated as a result of the Middle East conflict, pushing up prices across the supply chain and onto consumers. As a result, she isn't ruling out a fourth interest rate hike when the board meets in a little over a week.
5: High inflation hurts all Australians, and it is especially tough on people with lower incomes.
4: Treasurer Jim Chalmers argues Australia is not immune from what is happening around the globe.
6: The markets are expecting multiple interest rate hikes in other countries.
4: Dr. Chalmers is playing down the prospect of again reducing the fuel excise in a bid to give motorists relief at the bowser as petrol and diesel prices jump above $2 a litre. Michael Packey, Canberra.
3: A man's been killed in a shark attack off at Perth's north coast. Jamie Smith reports.
7: It's understood two men had been swimming around 50 metres off Sorrento Beach when one of them was attacked around 10:15 on Friday morning. Emergency services rushed to the scene as water police and aerial patrols began searching the water. Police confirmed several hours later the man died as a result of the attack. Witnesses described the scene as distressing. One estimated the shark to be up to 6 metres long. Jamie Smith, Perth.
3: An Australian man accused of murdering a teenage girl in Thailand has pleaded not guilty. 45-year-old Simon Carman is facing four charges, including murder, concealing a corpse and abducting a minor for indecent purposes. He's told the court he acted in self-defence and has urged authorities to grant him bail. New South Wales police have charged four people from Victoria who allegedly travelled to Sydney to carry out criminal contracts linked to two shootings earlier this month. It comes after the four people were extradited from Victoria to New South Wales. A 16-year-old boy, two men aged 22 and 23, and a 26-year-old woman have been charged with several offences. They've all been refused bail. Australian athletes are weighing in on the decision to greenlight Rockhampton's Fitzroy River for Olympic rowing and canoe events. The IOC approved the venue this week after a technical assessment following months of intense debate about its suitability. Former Olympic swimmer Kate Campbell says it's a great result for the regions.
8: To be able to host real medal opportunities for Australia is such a win for regional Queensland. And like I said, now we just need to get on with the job of delivering what is going to be the best Olympic and Paralympic Games. And Rocky can be really proud that they're part of that now.
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3: Fremantle is through to the AFL Grand Final after a final quarter comeback, beating the Sydney Swans by 12 points in the preliminary final at the SCG. The final score, 12-11-83 to 10-11-71. They'll take on the winner of the clash between Hawthorn and Brisbane. In the NRL, Roosters coach Trent Robinson has confirmed star back rower Angus Crichton will return from injury in their semi-final against the Sharks. He's been out with a foot injury since round 15. Robinson says Crichton will have no troubles getting back into things at finals intensity.
9: I don't think the standard of the game changes when it comes to Angus. I think it's the time out with the injury and time that he'll get on the field. That's the only thing.
3: In the NRLW, the Raiders have defeated the West Tigers in their elimination final.
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3: Checking your weather around the country. Sydney, sunny, a top of 28 degrees. Canberra, sunny, heading for a top of 24. In Adelaide, a sunny day and 25. In Perth, showers, a top of 20 degrees. Darwin, a mostly sunny day and 24. Brisbane, sunny and 31 degrees. In Melbourne, a mostly sunny day, top of 25. And Hobart, windy and mostly sunny and a top of 20 degrees.
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4: Weekend edition of Australia Overnight. Great to have your company. I'm Pat Panetta. Ethan is here too as we take your calls on 133 693. The News of the Week blank quiz on the way, and also a footy finals special report or sport report from Andrew Lucas is also coming up. But firstly, let's say hi to Pete, who's on the line. Hi, Pete.
5: Good morning, Pat and Ethan. I had a similar incident what you had of buying a car. I was in Melbourne, and I was sat down an hour and a half with two different dealers, told them exactly what I wanted. Anyway, I said, email me back and blah, blah, blah. Anyway, 2 weeks later, didn't hear from them. So I rang them back and asked them what's going on. And both of them said, I didn't go in there to go and get a quote. I said, so I said to one of them when I bought the vehicle the first time, because I bought my last vehicle with them, and I said, make sure it's a Volkswagen 400, not a 340.
4: Yep.
5: So anyway, he emailed me back a 340. I got jacked off. So I said, bugger it.
4: Yep.
5: I looked on the net and I found one in Sydney. My brother lives up there, and I said, bugger it. So I got onto one in Sydney. I got a $8,000 cheaper than what they were down here.
4: Nice, yep.
5: And anyway, and I said, I'll fly up there and I'll pick it up, and I'll spend the weekend with my brother and I'll drive it back.
4: Yeah.
5: So and that's you got, what I did.
4: Yeah. Better service then, in Sydney? Better, you treated better when you went there?
5: Yeah, okay. Doesn't matter where you're getting service, long as someone's got an A-class ticket. Anyway, so I went down to Melbourne and a few months later, and I drove into the one that didn't give me the email back, and I drove into his showroom, and I said, the boss there, he comes out, and he said, oh, come and sit in my office. He said, we don't need to do that. I said, I came here a few months ago to buy a vehicle off you guys. And he said, oh, we can see you one now. I said, no, see that vehicle out there? I said, we see you that? I said, no. I said, you buggers didn't give me a quote. And I sat down for an hour and a half and I rang you back and didn't give me a quote back. Yep. Anyway, and he said, what do you want me to do about it? I said, the bloke who I was dealing with needs to be sacked. And I said, you need to be sacked, not following through.
4: Yep. So, yeah, that's right. I feel the same way. I mean, I was ready. I'm in a hurry because it's been a while since I need a car and I think I've got to do this. So I'm ready to go. I was a hot customer. But for some reason, I don't know, Pete, you know, when you're in sales, that's what you're supposed to do, aren't you? Make somebody feel good, bring them in, make them a cup of coffee, when you say something, follow it up. When you say, I'm going to send you an email, do it. Your job is to close the deal. I mean, that's what you exist for, and these people can't do that. You're right. Find another job.
5: I was fair dinkum with them, you know, because I sat down an hour and a half with each one of them. Anyway, and to give me a quote back, and then I said to the other bloke, I said, you blokes must be selling too many cars.
4: Yeah, that's
5: and
4: right.
5: I said, no, we're not.
4: That explains it.
5: You're not doing job. Well, what sort of car are you trying to get?
4: Just on that, I'm saying car dealers, and I reckon the real estate people as well. There's a lot of good people in all these industries, Pete, but when they're so busy, maybe when the market was hot, they wouldn't ring you back either. You say, you're too busy, you're making too much money, you sort of, you know.

0: They didn't even want to sort of follow you up. And I guess they picked their prospects. They picked the ones that are the hot ones, but you were hot. I'm looking at, full electric Chinese. I drove a vehicle for a little while, Zeekr, a nice sort of Zeekr. They gave me one as a bit of a promo car. I liked it, but then I'm sort of a bit off that now. Somebody said, go and get a nice, I don't want to spend too much, but I want a nice car. There's the Sea Lion 7 Hybrid, which is also the BYD, another Chinese sort of brand.
1: That's probably the better one.
0: It's a nice one. Yeah. Somebody was driving that. He told me he liked it, and it was a good price point and all that stuff.
1: But only the thing with the hybrid, if you take them on a trip, they're pretty heavy on fuel.
0: Right, okay.
1: Now,
0: if you're long distances.
1: Example. Yeah, I'll give you an example. They only got one of my customers got one up here, and he only gets 75 Ks on when it's on the charge, right?
0: Yeah.
1: So around town, he said, doesn't cost him much because he just charges it up. But when he went to Melbourne with it, and he said it was getting 10 point something litres per 100 Ks.
0: That's because it's chewing up the battery because you're going long distance?
1: Well, what it's doing, it's the motor's working, generating power into the battery, and that's the battery's running the car. So that's how the hybrids work.
0: Yeah. So you're burning up
1: the motor
0: petrol.
1: Directly driving the car, it's charging the battery up.
0: Yeah, okay.
1: That's why they're heavy on fuel. So just be aware, if you're going to do some distance with it, they aren't real good on fuel. I've got a Volkswagen, the other car, not the Volkswagen I use them for the work, but the one I drive, it's a Jetta, and I get 3.8 to 4.2 litres per 100 Ks. It's diesel.
0: So diesel, right, okay. Yeah, so that's more efficient.
1: It is fantastic. And I wanted to change it, and I said, they don't make them anymore. And I said, bugger, I'll hang on to it.
0: Yeah, right. Yeah. Okay. I mean, diesel's expensive too now, but it's all expensive. Yeah, look, thank you, Pete. We're going to speak to, just on that point, good on you, mate, from drive.com.au, James Ward. He's going to talk about purchasing the car. And as Pete says, what about the running of the car or the ongoing, you know, insurance and the sort of battery? And so, you know, you're going to buy a car, but what happens next? As Pete says, you've got to think about all that as well. So James Ward from drive.com.au is talking about that very topic. Well done, Pete. Thank you. Grant is here as well. Hi, Grant.
2: Good morning, Pat. How are you?
0: Yeah, I'm good, mate.
2: Are we still on the subject, what makes you mad?
0: Yep, that's right. What's driving you crazy, Grant? Let it loose. What's that?
2: I won't talk about swans. That drives me crazy.
0: Yeah, right.
2: What I really want to talk about is Pauline Hanson. As a neutral voter, the way she said same as the most useless race.
0: What's that? What was she saying? Your phone's really muffling.
2: The Indigenous mob was the most useless.
0: I didn't hear her say that. I heard her have a go at Albanese this week about his mum living in the housing commission flats. There was that, which was a bit of a stir.
2: No, didn't hear that podcast.
0: The podcast that she did when she was overseas. Yes. There were some quotes from that.
2: No. She had a couple of rivals.
0: Right.
2: And they brought up the Aboriginals.
0: Right.
2: And she said they were the most useless race.
0: I need to just check on that, Grant. I find that very hard to believe. You might have got some wrong information there. I doubt that would have been red hot. It would have been everywhere because you're right. If anybody's saying that, it's the wrong thing to say. It's inflammatory. And I wouldn't attribute that to Pauline Hanson. Grant, I would look into that one. I would find that very hard to believe, mate. Text messages 0477 693 693, phone number 133 693. Why don't you talk to James Ward and see if he can get you a deal on one of those cars you want? I have already. He's been helping me out. Chris Abroady here, Pat. What do you think of One Nation having to correct most of its verbal policies? Have they? Okay. I haven't noticed that. Morning, Pat, the government would have no clue how many bridging visas there are. They just let things run wild, says this message. Okay, text messages and calls continue after this.
3: Please explain.
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0: Join the conversation across the nation, the weekend edition of Australia Overnight, as we take your calls all night and all morning, all across the nation. 133-693. Russell's in Queensland. Hi, Russell.
16: Oh, g'day, mate. How you doing? Straight up, I'm a centre-left Labor supporter, but a lot of people talking about Pauline Hanson and things like this, what she's doing and things like this, and all the interaction between the Pauline Hanson, One Nation, the Liberals, Nationals and Labor and things like this. And people saying, oh, Pauline Hanson, she's great, she's doing this. Tell me what she's done. And I would say, would you, the majority of the people, just sit down, think, don't be gullible, don't be lazy. Just think.
0: Yes.
16: Just think.
0: Think of what you're saying.
16: Election, let me finish, sir. I'll go soon. But just think. The election is not for 18 months away.
0: Yep.
16: Just think what's going on around you.
0: Okay.
16: People, please, think for yourself. Look for policies, not for a foot in the mouth mistakes and policies and the candidates that One Nation has. Please,
0: Australia. Understood. Thank you, Russell. Understood. Yes, do your research and think for yourself and make that decision. And that may lead to One Nation. Shane has texted through. Pat, It was on the 6 p.m. news, and she did say that. Says Shane, don't know how you missed it. She didn't say that. Okay, we've looked into what was said. There was a podcast that she appeared on a few years ago, and the audio has re-emerged, and the caller described the statement incorrectly, and she didn't say that, and that's why we didn't allow that to continue on. There was a reference to the Indigenous population in that podcast, and as you say, it was in the news, but he has misinterpreted that line and said it incorrectly on the radio. Alrighty, the weather. Today, Saturday the 19th of September, Broome, partly cloudy and 31 degrees today. In Perth, showers easing and 20 degrees for Perth today. Right now it's 15. In Adelaide, a sunny day and 25 degrees for Adelaide, currently 16. Melbourne, sunny and 25 today, 17 degrees currently for Melbourne. Hobart, mostly sunny and 19 for Saturday, 15 degrees currently. Canberra, a sunny day and 24 degrees for Canberra. It's 8 degrees right now. Wollongong, a sunny day and 27 degrees. Sunny for Sydney and 28 degrees. Newcastle today, a sunny day and 29 degrees. Sunny also for Brisbane and 31 degrees. Currently, Brisbane is sitting on 16. In Townsville, mostly sunny and 28 degrees. Cairns, a shower or two and 27 degrees. And Darwin, mostly sunny, 34. And Alice Springs, a mostly sunny day, 32 degrees. National weather for you today, Saturday the 19th of September. Pauline's in Adelaide. Hi, Pauline.
3: Hello, how are you going?
0: Yeah, I'm good.
3: I'm going to go into bat for this lady. She's in a retirement home.
0: Mm-hmm.
3: And because she's a smoker, they've dropped all her services. Now, we're supposed to be living in a...
0: free society?
3: We're not a third world country, put it that way.
0: Mm.
3: Now, if we require services, just because you're a smoker, that should not have anything to do with it. Now, they've dropped all her services. That means her washing, everything. Now, don't get me started on the NDIS.
0: NDIS. Now, Pauline, you're 100% right. They shouldn't be taking away services because you're a smoker. I would look into that because every individual is allowed to make their own decisions and these places respect that. So I don't know if there's more to it. Why would you pull someone's services, as you say, washing and those sorts of things because you're a smoker? Yes, these retirement organisations or wherever she is allow you to make those decisions. And if you're purchasing the services, they continue on. So I would look into that. You're 100% right. You're allowed to make that decision and also receive the service that you're there for. The blank quiz is your chance to win a prize, 133693. The prize is thanks to Pestrol, and it's the Pestrol Rodent-Free Max. You plug it in, you switch it on. It's so handy. It's no chemicals or poisons, and it repels rats and mice because they creep around those little rodents. So it's called the Rodent-Free Max. It's worth $140. That's the prize for the blank quiz. 133693, phone now. The news of the week, blank quiz. For example, Lady Gaga has finally revealed the name of her first child with her fiancé. The child was born a couple of months ago, I think. We finally got the name this week. And their daughter's name is blank. Okay, so a news story. 133693. Home Affairs Minister Tony Burke shared Labor's blank policy this week at the National Press Club. We've just been talking about that. So 8 questions. Last person standing gets the prize. It's blank quiz time. Phone now, 133693, to have a go and win the prize.
9: Breakfast. Benny Hunt, Brisbane Broncos awards night on Monday night. Xavier Willison, he took out the player of the year. Obviously, he's contract negotiations at the moment. How important is he to the future of the Broncos?
17: Oh, extremely important, mate. You know, I've had some conversations with Big X, and I understand he loves living in Brisbane and he wants to be here, so surely they can work it out.
9: Is that his nickname, Big X?
17: Big X or Big Willie? Xavier Willison is Big Willie.
9: Yeah, no, I got it.
18: With Jason Matthews.
9: Maybe I should be called the Big J. What do you think?
17: Yeah, I can go with that.
18: On 4BC.
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0: News time on Australia Overnight, then we'll give you a go at the blank quiz. So phone now, 133 693. It's the news of the week blank quiz. Only 8 questions relating to news stories of the week to win the prize. So phone now, we'll give you a go after news, 133 693. I forgot the number. Can you believe I've only been doing this show for 10 years? 133 693 for the blank quiz. Let's go to news. Here's Lady Gaga.

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1: Weekends on Australia Overnight. Sport with Andrew Lucas very soon. Also Dr. Carl and our science segment. And how the Wiggles helping you encourage your kids and grandkids to brush their teeth. We'll talk to Katarina, who's one of the Wiggles this morning on the program. Brian's on the line first. Hi, Brian.
17: Hey, Pat. Good morning to you. I'll just tell you, I last month I was looking at a car and I have it set brand and I went on car sales and I logged in and, you know, because they normally don't have the full description or anything about the car. So I sent an inquiry and these people would ring you back the following day. And then I finally found one that I liked. So I went to the dealer and he actually pulled up on the computer all my car sale requests. So he knew exactly, he had me already because he knew exactly that I was interested.
1: Yeah.
17: And exactly what I wanted. So, you know, I'm sitting there going, I'm trying to negotiate a deal. And he goes, well, I can see you really like these cars because you've inquired one at Albury and you've inquired one at Werribee.
1: Right, all the data was there.
17: I said, oh, so they've shared all my details.
1: Yes.
17: I'm going, anyway, okay. I got a good deal in the end. I was happy with it, so.
1: So the car dealer, so you're on the website Car Sales and you've looked at various cars, then you've gone to an individual dealer who then had access to all your activity, all your online activity. Okay, so your name, Brian, comes up and they know all the cars you've looked at. How interesting.
17: Yeah, because they had my email address.
1: Yeah.
17: And it was the same car make that I was looking at. And, yeah, the bloke's put it up and he goes, oh, I can see you've been looking at the one in Docklands and you've been made an inquiry about the one in Albury.
1: Right.
17: And I'm like, oh, you've got all that. I said, oh,
1: yeah,
17: it'd be nice to know that before you go in.
1: Yes. Is that because it's taking away your leverage, do you think, there, Brian? Because it knows he's got some information on you. Would you rather that be secret?
17: Well, I didn't know that they did that.
1: I
17: would have thought that it would have been, but obviously that dealer, that car company, it's probably not on their own, would be just sharing their information from car sales.
1: Yeah, I reckon when you purchase in as a dealer, now I'm just trying to join the dots, is if you're part of the car sales, the offer would also be that you have access to the data for individual people on the back end, which is interesting, you know, these sales tools, they call them CRMs, you know, customer relationship sort of management tool, and you just type in your name or your email address and there it is.
17: Now, Pat, did I ask you a question about electric cars, if you've got a second there?
1: Yeah, go for it.
17: If you're buying a second-hand one, does it tell you what life the battery has left? Like, you know, if you buy a car and it's like 5 years old and it's done 100,000 kilometres, you have an idea that it's still got like another 100,000 in it.
1: Yep.
17: But if you buy a five-year-old electric car, when you buy it, does it say that it's depleted 50% of the battery or anything like that? Do you know if that's what happens?
1: There is ways to test a battery when you're purchasing a second-hand car. We're just doing a Google search here because I'm sure James Ward has said there's like an app or something you can do. Smartphone apps. Yes, car scanner. There is, just maybe get on your app store, as simple as that. EV scanner specializes in deep diagnostic real-time sensor monitoring. So are you going to buy a second-hand EV? Are you thinking that, or are you just sort of curious?
17: No. I bought a petrol one. I finally did get I was happy with the deal, but I'm just interested because my daughter's looking around.
1: Yep.
17: And I was just interested to know, like, if she buys a second-hand electric car that's, say, 5 or 6 years old.
1: Yeah.
17: If you go and buy it, does it actually have anywhere to say that the battery's been depleted by, you know, 40% or 50%? You know what I mean?
1: Yep. It's a good question because that is the big unknown, I reckon, because they're sort of new, the EV, so when it comes to the second-hand market. But you can test and monitor your electric vehicle's high-voltage battery health using smartphone apps paired with a plug-in OBD2 Bluetooth adapter. So you can plug in the adapter and just test the battery, I guess. Just see how much charge is in it, whether it's damaged or not. So there is a way of testing the battery, yeah. So is there many second-hand...
17: I just worry about electric cars.
1: Yeah.
17: I just think that like in 10 or 12 years' time, they're going to be like a mobile phone. You're just going to throw it away.
1: Yeah, that's right. You pay all this money for a beautiful... That's what I'm thinking about this Zeekr. I mean, it's a beautiful car, but in 5, 6 years, what, do I just throw it away? 60 grand or 70 grand, even though the battery's burnt out. Can you on-sell it and all that stuff that you can do with the petrol car? Good on you, Brian. We'll take a break and the news coming up after this.
18: Breakfast.
19: You can now scan an avocado to know whether it's ripe. I reckon it's the biggest waste of energy. Just pick the thing up and squeeze it, right?
18: With Jason Matthews.
19: Rob is from Delaney's Creek.
20: Jason. Squeeze an avocado. You see people squeezing them. I've said to them, you just cause all that black stuff you get in your avocado.
19: You're not abusing people in the supermarket over a good old-fashioned avocado squeeze, are you?
20: No. I've been training them.
18: On 4BC.
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1: We can use the text here from Michael. Michael says, I know what you mean about customer service on the phone. I was inquiring about our home insurance once and the lady said that you're umming and ahhing about your answers regarding details about your house construction. I wasn't sure, he says here. Why would I purchase insurance from that company after she bagged me? Says Michael, yeah, it's sort of like, yeah, I don't know. The customer's always right. You've got to be nice. If you want to make the sale, you do. Okay, we're talking science with Dr. Carl after news. Why do cats lick each other? All that and more. Weird science with Dr. Carl and a footy final sport report with Andrew Lucas also on the way.
16: Chapel Hill, Forest Lake, Nunda. 4BC is Brisbane. BC News.
35: Hello, I'm Alex Riddell. The Reserve Bank has signalled another interest rate hike may be on the cards as inflation remains high. Federal politics editor Michael Packey.
36: RBA Governor Michelle Bullock has appeared before a parliamentary hearing to talk about the economy. Ms. Bullock argues inflation remains elevated as a result of the Middle East conflict, pushing up prices across the supply chain and onto consumers. As a result, she isn't ruling out a fourth interest rate hike when the board meets in a little over a week.
37: High inflation hurts all Australians and it is especially tough on people with lower incomes.
36: Treasurer Jim Chalmers argues Australia is not immune from what is happening around the globe.
38: The markets are expecting multiple interest rate hikes in other countries.
36: Dr. Chalmers is playing down the prospect of again reducing the fuel excise in a bid to give motorists relief at the bowser as petrol and diesel prices jump above $2 a litre. Michael Packey, Canberra.
35: A man's been killed in a shark attack off at Perth's north coast. Jamie Smith reports.
0: It's understood two men had been swimming around 50 metres off Sorrento Beach when one of them was attacked around a quarter past 10 on Friday morning. Emergency services rushed to the scene as water police and aerial patrols began searching the water. Police confirmed several hours later the man died as a result of the attack. Witnesses described the scene as distressing. One estimated the shark to be up to 6 metres long. Jamie Smith, Perth.
35: An Australian man accused of murdering a teenage girl in Thailand has pleaded not guilty. 45-year-old Simon Carman is facing four charges, including murder, concealing a corpse and abducting a minor for indecent purposes. He's told the court he acted in self-defence and has urged authorities to grant him bail. New South Wales police have charged four people from Victoria who allegedly travelled to Sydney to carry out criminal contracts linked to two shootings earlier this month. It comes after the four people were extradited from Victoria to New South Wales. A 16-year-old boy, two men aged 22 and 23, and a 26-year-old woman have been charged with several offences. They've all been refused bail. Australian athletes are weighing in on the decision to greenlight Rockhampton's Fitzroy River for Olympic rowing and canoe events. The IOC approved the venue this week after a technical assessment following months of intense debate about its suitability. Former Olympic swimmer Kate Campbell says it's a great result for the regions.
2: To be able to host real medal opportunities for Australia is such a win for regional Queensland. And like I said, now we just need to get on with the job of delivering what is going to be the best Olympic and Paralympic Games. And Rocky can be really proud that they're part of that now.
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35: Fremantle is through to the AFL Grand Final after a final quarter comeback, beating the Sydney Swans by 12 points in the preliminary final at the SCG. The final score, 12-11-83 to 10-11-71. They'll take on the winner of the clash between Hawthorn and Brisbane. In the NRL, Roosters coach Trent Robinson has confirmed star back rower Angus Crichton will return from injury in their semi-final against the Sharks. He's been out with a foot injury since round 15. Robinson says Crichton will have no troubles getting back into things at finals intensity.
3: I don't think the standard of the game changes when it comes to Angus. I think it's the time out with the injury and time that he'll get on the field. That's the only thing.
35: In the NRLW, the Raiders have defeated the West Tigers in their elimination final.
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35: Checking your weather around the country. Sydney, sunny, a top of 28 degrees. Canberra, sunny, heading for a top of 24. In Adelaide, a sunny day and 25. In Perth, showers, a top of 20 degrees. Darwin, a mostly sunny day and 24. Brisbane, sunny and 31 degrees. In Melbourne, a mostly sunny day, top of 25. And Hobart, windy and mostly sunny and a top of 20 degrees.
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1: That's right, time for some weird science on Australia Overnight with Dr. Carl, who's back on the program. Hi, Dr. Carl.
15: Hi, Dr. Pat.
1: Now, what's happening as Australia's sea levels rise? Tell me more about this one.
15: Well, global warming is real, and the good news is that we can stop it simply by keeping fossil carbon in the ground, but that would cut into the profits of 300 companies and countries, so 8 billion to suffering. So the forecast for Australia is by the end of this century, about a quarter of a million coastal properties will be damaged by flooding. The amount of property affected will be 2 million hectares or 20,000 square kilometres, mostly in Queensland, a bit fewer in New South Wales and then Western Australia. And the metropolitan areas that are expected to be the worst affected are the Gold Coast, Brisbane and Melbourne. And the good news is that we can avoid it if we just keep fossil carbon in the ground.
1: So these towns and places you mentioned, well, I guess near water, and once water starts to rise, it's going to cause problems.
15: Yeah, Australia is different from, for example, the USA, which is roughly the same size, in that the USA has got tall mountains on each coast, and they also have the Gulf of Mexico and the Arctic, and they got good rainfall everywhere. In Australia, we've got what they laughingly call the Great Dividing Range on the east side. Really, it should be called the average or the mediocre dividing range. And the breezes come in from the ocean. They rise when they hit the Great Dividing Range. They dump their water. And then you've got a rain shadow inland all the way until you get to Western Australia. So people have in Australia tended to live near the coast, near rivers. And this, unfortunately, can then lead to flooding. And we've been seeing that even not necessarily on the coast, but inland, places like Lismore. New South Wales had particularly bad flooding. And we've had a whole new, brand new insurance scam. You know the one about the cars?
1: Oh, no. Tell me. What's this?
15: Well, I was talking to a few people in the insurance industry, and they tell me that what happens is that somebody's got an old car that's fully insured, but they couldn't sell it because of a few problems with the car. When a flood happens, they immediately drive, or when a big rainfall, they immediately drive to the nearest river and park their car there and then walk away. And then it gets damaged by the flood and they get the insurance money.
1: Right. Oh, okay. Oh, it's just for some reason, I know you're talking about the great, I've written down here, Vince Sorrenti's great. Have you seen Vince Sorrenti do his comedy routine about the Great Dividing Range, the Great White Shark, the Great? He's been doing it for a while. I hope he doesn't, you know, it's so funny. Have you ever seen that, Dr. Carl? He does a routine, I think, about all the great stuff. Well, it's a comedy bit that he does about, as you say, that in Australia there's many things that have the great, all I can think is the Great White Shark and the Great Dividing Range, but he does a whole bunch of them with the whole great thing anyway, and he's pretty funny. You remember Vince Sorrenti? I see it, but I don't believe it. Remember him?
15: Yeah.
1: He's a funny guy.
15: Comedian.
1: Yeah, yeah. Anyway, so, okay, as we talk science with Dr. Carl, now cats licking each other, tell me why they do this.
15: Well, the phenomenon is called allo-grooming. Allo means an individual of the same species. And the bottom line, after the cat scientists had their go at it, is we don't know. Congratulations, she writes at the end of the article. You got a cat. Let the mystery begin. Okay, so they tend to lick each other around the head and the neck and the ears,
17: yes,
15: which are firstly areas that they can't lick themselves. Secondly, the areas that are rich in nerve endings, so you can get feel-good things out of it, but also areas that can be a target during an attack, like the neck.
17: Right.
15: Okay, so we've got that back out of the way. The historical view about why cats lick each other is it's a sign of affection. They love each other very much and they create bonds and maybe they even create a group shared smell.
17: Yeah.
15: That's number one.
17: Yeah.
15: But number two actually had a study looking at cats doing this allo-grooming or technical term for licking each other. And about one third of cases, aggressive behavior began and then went back to licking each other.
17: Mm.
15: So it might be that it's diffusing a tense situation
17: I
15: in
17: like
15: a confined
17: that.
15: Space where an actual fight would be too risky.
17: Mm.
15: And another one.
17: I've seen that too. They get all frisky and whatever. Then they start licking each other and they sort of become friends again. So anyway, that might be just calming the situation down.
15: Okay.
17: Yeah, I think
15: Now, and certainly it relaxes the other animals being licked. So when horses and monkeys nuzzle each other, it lowers the heart rate and it triggers the release of feel-good hormones. So probably, we haven't measured this, it's probably happening in the cats. The other thing that this licking might be, it could be a signal to start playing. So often they'll start licking each other, then they'll do friendly wrestling in which they keep their claws sheathed,
17: yes,
15: their ears are forward,
17: yeah,
15: and they just grab each other with their soft front legs,
17: yeah,
15: and they tumble around.
17: Yeah.
15: But every now and then it turns into a bit of a conflict with the ears going backwards and pawing and biting, going for the neck.
17: Wow.
15: And then once again, you end up with the behavior where the subordinate ones groom the dominant ones to placate them.
17: Wow.
15: So bottom line, cats are really complicated creatures. We really don't know what's going on. And we haven't looked at what it does with regard to parasites or infections or skin cleanliness. So at this stage, you've got a cat. Congratulations. Let the mystery begin.
17: Fair enough. They are. And they make a lot of noises, more sounds than dogs. As you say, they're complex animals. You hear all the grunts and groans and all the beautiful noises cats make. And I think you alluded to this as well, that we don't know, like, should you be bathing? Because they're licking each other, which is for all those reasons you explained, and also maybe cleaning each other. But should you give your cat a bath? Some people give their cats a bath, but we don't know that either, do we, Dr. Carr?
15: Oh, yeah. I'm out of my range of knowledge on that one. We'll
17: I
15: have to get a small
17: someone will know
15: to advise me on that.
17: 133-693, if you know more about that. The power of water to cause corrosion. It's only water, but how does it do, this sort of, damage or affect whatever it touches?
15: Yeah, we've known for a long time that salt water is very corrosive to most metals. And the salt, the water is just water, H2O molecules, and the salt splits into the positive sodium plus and chloride minus, which are highly active. And then they react with the surface of the metal. That starts off the corrosion process, and salt water is diabolical. But how does pure water, which is just H2O molecules, hydrogen, oxygen, no sodium, no chloride, how does it set off corrosion? And we've seen it happening for a long time.
17: Yeah.
15: And we've worked out that what happens is that as the droplets of water fall onto the metal and roll across the surface, they pick up an electrical charge.
17: I see.
15: And that electrical charge then penetrates the surface layer of the metal, and that starts off the corrosion process.
17: Right.
15: And now that we've discovered that, now we've got to work out how to come up with a cure, which we haven't done yet, but at least we've found the first part of the process.
17: What if it's dripping on a rock over many, you might see, I don't know, out in the wilderness somewhere. I'm just thinking it's because it's drip, drip, drip, drip, drip. Over time, it just sort of hacks away at it. That's a different thing, isn't it? Maybe.
15: Well, maybe it is and maybe it isn't.
17: Maybe it isn't, yeah.
15: Like, you don't know until you measure, and to measure is to know. So it could well be, that's a very wise thought on your part, that there could be electrical activity involved where it picks up an electrical charge in the same way, you can rub your hand across a nylon shirt and pick up an electrical charge.
17: Dr. Carl, it's always wonderful to have you on the program. Here you go. Here's your theme. So thank you, Dr. Carl. Thanks for your time.
15: Thank you, Dr. Pat.
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16: 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All the scores, all the action, all the talking points. 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
15: Oh, you know why I'm doing that, don't you, Andrew? It's footy finals time around the nation. And Andrew Lucas, senior producer with the Continuous Call Team, 2GB, 4BC, and the sport man here on Australia Overnight. He's back. It's Andrew Lucas, everybody.
26: Yeah, good morning, Pat, and good morning to all your listeners. Yeah, it's like Christmas time for footy fans.
15: Absolutely. And we'll start with the game, the AFL prelim final. Sydney and Fremantle, my gosh, talk about this game.
26: Yeah, what a thriller this was. A real finals clash, and unfortunately heartbreak for the Sydney Swans in front of their home fans at the SCG. Fremantle, too good, 12-11-83, defeating the Swans 10-11-71 in front of a crowd of 45,129. And I'm lucky enough to say I was one of those out there. It was a fantastic atmosphere, and Fremantle started the best with a couple of early goals, but then it was the Swans. They were so good in front of their home fans at each change. They extended their lead at quarter time, at half time, and then at three quarter time. At one point throughout the third quarter at the 20 minute mark, it was a game high 28 points. The Swans led by it. But then in the last quarter, it was all Fremantle. They absolutely dominated that final quarter. They stunned the Swans. They just had too much energy. We saw that happen earlier this season when the two teams met in Perth, and it was Fremantle who stormed home in the second half. And it was very similar in that last quarter. They kicked 5-4 to just the 1 point to storm home against Sydney. And yeah, it was it was a shame for all the Sydney fans out there. There were a lot of Fremantle fans there, to their credit, but yeah, they were heartbroken when Mason Cox kicked a goal for Fremantle midway through that fourth term. That put them in front, and then Isaiah Dudley sealed it in the final couple of minutes to give Fremantle their second grand final appearance in their history as well. So a great win for the Fremantle Dockers. Of course, they've come the long way, having lost that qualifying final, and then to beat Geelong last week in that semi-final, and then now they're through to another AFL grand final.
1: It was over in the third quarter, wasn't it? Sydney, you know, some people might have went home. It was like, oh, well, they looked lackluster, the Dockers. Sydney were just coming in strong. The Dockers are just sort of fiddling around. Then they came out, is this right, fourth quarter, and just went bang.
26: Yeah, you couldn't put it any better, Pat, to be honest. That's right. Sydney was so dominant for the best part of three quarters, and they had that big lead heading into that final change. And like we said at the 20-minute mark, it was 28 points, a huge lead. And in a finals game as well, that's a massive lead to have. But then in the end, Fremantle, they just had too much more in it. They kept the ball down their end. Sydney, it was very rare that it went in their attacking 50 as well. And it just proved the Dockers had too much to run over them. And of course, Sydney missing those five players who are suspended, Harry Cunningham not there through injury either, and of course their captain Callum Mills. So they were undermanned and they were down on troops, and what a story it would have been if the Swans did get through the grand final, considering how many players they were missing. But Logan McDonald, he had three goals. He stepped up for the Swans, while for Fremantle, Luke Jackson kicked two goals, Shea Bolton two goals, and Isaiah Dudley two goals. So they're through to the grand final, the Fremantle Dockers.
1: But who will be the other team in the grand final for the AFL, Andrew?
26: Yeah, it takes us to that second preliminary final between Hawthorn and the Brisbane Lions tonight at the MCG. First bounce at 5:15 Australian Eastern Standard Time. And, of course, Hawthorn, they had that 32-point win over Frio in the qualifying final in Perth. They shot the Dockers there. And then for the Brisbane Lions, they were belted by Sydney, sorry, in week one. And then they hammered Adelaide last week by 53 points. They're chasing their fourth straight grand final and their third straight flag as well, the Brisbane Lions. So it should be an absolute blockbuster at the G tonight. Both teams heading to this one unchanged. A couple of milestones. Dylan Moore for Hawthorn playing his 150th game, and Charlie Cameron, for the Brisbane Lions, his 30th final. So it should be a fantastic clash. Hawthorn, a fantastic team. They finished on the ladder in fourth position. The Brisbane Lions third, and yeah, plenty on the line. And it's that twilight game too, and it's always a great spectacle for finals footy for the AFL as well. And the winner setting up a date with Fremantle next weekend.
1: And the NRL semi-finals start tonight in Sydney.
26: Yeah, that's right. A big one at Allianz Stadium. The Sydney Roosters taking on the Cronulla Sharks. Kick-off at 7:50 Australian Eastern Standard Time. We'll be out there with the continuous call team. Mark Levy, Mark Riddell and Josh Morris to have all the action. And the Roosters come into this one on the back of that 19-12 loss to Penrith in the qualifying final last week. That could take a lot out of the Sydney Roosters. It was one of the great finals between the Penrith and the Roosters. And in the end, the Roosters fell just short. We'll see how much effect that has. They do welcome back Angus Crichton from a foot injury. Egan Butcher, he's out with a head knock. So Selassie Fekete, he starts in the back row. And the Roosters come into this one having lost four straight, including that final last week, and they're missing Sam Walker. Well, for Cronulla, they beat the Cowboys 26-16 in that elimination final last weekend at Allianz Stadium. The only change for them, Jaden Beryl, the hooker, comes onto the bench, replacing Nephi Puru. And the winner plays the Dolphins next week in a Friday night preliminary final in Brisbane. That should be a blockbuster clash, depending on which team gets through as well. But the Roosters, a lot to play for. They're considered one of the premiership favourites. And the Cronulla Sharks, it's their last chance before a couple of players depart at the end of the season.
1: And how about this big semi-final in New Zealand tomorrow? That'd be awesome.
26: Yeah, phenomenal with this one tomorrow at Eden Park. So just to tell the bat story, the Warriors play out of Go Media Stadium in Auckland. But Eden Park is a venue not far away in Auckland as well, where it can hold around 50,000 fans. So it's not their traditional home ground, the Warriors, but because of how many fans want to get to the game, and of course, ticket takings for the NRL, it was a sold-out crowd of around 50,000, sold out in under 48 hours as well. And the Warriors, they take on the Newcastle Knights tomorrow, kick off at 4:05 Australian Eastern Time. And the Warriors, they're coming off a loss to the Dolphins in the qualifying final in Auckland. They have lost Jackson Ford to an ankle injury. So Morgan Gannon, he comes in. Leka Halasima, Dallin Watini-Zelezniak, named in the reserves, a chance to also return. While for Newcastle, they were outstanding against South Sydney last Friday night at Allianz. They defeated them 20-10 to move through to that semi-final. And they've done it with troops down. They've been undermanned. No Dylan Brown, no Trey Mooney, no Jacob Saifidi either. So, it's been a great effort from the Newcastle Knights. Of course, they were wooden spooners last year. So what Justin Holbrook has been able to do in his first year as coach at the Knights has been outstanding. People are saying he should be the coach of the year, and you probably can't argue with that, to be honest, given the job he's done to turn things around. So the winner of the Warriors and Newcastle semi-final, they'll take on the Penrith Panthers in the preliminary final on Sunday next week at Accor Stadium. So, yeah, two blockbuster semi-finals to come.
1: 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Good on you, Andrew. Appreciate it, mate. See you again next week, and let's get into the footy finals.
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0: Luke Grant.
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8: Australia Overnight. Now, did you know 42% of Australian children aged 5 to 10 years have experienced decay in their baby teeth? 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One in five resort to rewards or removing privileges and discipline. But guess what? It's the Wiggles to the rescue.
9: 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Get ready, brush up and down, round and round. Brushing your teeth keeps you healthy. Your smile will look good.
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11: After news, Terry Barnes live from London, the week that was in politics with Terry Barnes not too far away. But firstly, in East Burwood, Michael's on the line. Hi, Michael.
12: Good morning, Pat. How are you?
11: Yeah, I'm good, Michael.
12: Oh, excellent. Pat, can I just make two comments, if that's all right?
11: Yes, go for it.
12: You were talking about dogs earlier. I just want to say, dogs are man's best friend. And about reading, I use phonics to sound out the words.
11: Yes. Yeah, well, there's all different ways of reading. We're talking about reading anxiety, and sounding out the words is a good way of doing it. That's an interesting thought there. The way we learn to read is different. I think we spoke about that too. We have more of an awareness that people learn differently. And yes, we love our dogs 100% and they are man's best friend. Denise in Randwick. Hi, Denise.
13: Good morning, Pat. How are you? Good?
11: I'm great, Denise.
13: Yeah, well, I'm good too. Anyway, I'd just like to go back on my life. Many years ago, I read many comics. And then as I grew older, about 11 or 12 or 13, I started reading girl magazines called Princess, Girlfriend, Bunty, a lot of magazines I used to get every week. at the news agency. I usually always front it up at on Monday at the news agency to get my weekly magazine, and then I'd read them all. And then later on in life, I got Mad magazines, which I really loved. And then I recently started up Women's Day, English Women's Day, and TV Week, and Australian Geographic, and Graham Ross's Gardening Magazine.
11: Oh, yes.
13: And you know what? I love English magazines. I really have taken to English magazines. Fleet Street used to make a lot of magazines for the girls, really good magazines. And I think there was a big explosion of magazines by Fleet Street many years ago.
11: Yes, that's right. So Matt, we need to take a break there, Denise. But magazines, yes, that's right. And of course, I think there's still niche magazines where you want to say, you know, for if you're a truckie, I think someone's telling me the magazines, they still sell a lot for, you know, the different industries. But the those magazines you talk about, the broader ones now, of course, have all moved online. Back after this.
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16: What's up, Gary? 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
16: Well, you would think it's Bugs Bunny, Doc, because he is the number one Looney Tune after all. Ain't I, you stinker?
17: Well, if Porky Pig were here, he'd say,
16: that's all, folks.
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31: Top of the morning, Pat.
11: What's up, Mark?
31: I heard Tony Burt was saying if he got a spare bedroom in his National Press Club speeches, you should put them in. Well, shouldn't he be leading by example and put them in? I've had two at my place. And you know what they did? Ripped me off.
11: Right, because you were saying that we need more people in the homes. Yeah, that's right. That was part of the problem. Yeah.
31: Yeah, the problem because, you know, that's why we've got such a housing crisis. Because I've got a two-bedroom house, Pat. And people feed from me. They wouldn't pay the weekly rent.
0: Redcliffe, Redland Bay, Redbank Plains. 4BC is Brisbane. BC News.
1: Hello, I'm Alex Riddell. The Reserve Bank has signalled another interest rate hike may be on the cards as inflation remains high. Federal politics editor Michael Packey.
2: RBA Governor Michelle Bullock has appeared before a parliamentary hearing to talk about the economy. Ms. Bullock argues inflation remains elevated as a result of the Middle East conflict, pushing up prices across the supply chain and onto consumers. As a result, she isn't ruling out a fourth interest rate hike when the board meets in a little over a week.
3: High inflation hurts all Australians, and it is especially tough on people with lower incomes.
2: Treasurer Jim Chalmers argues Australia is not immune from what is happening around the globe.
4: The markets are expecting multiple interest rate hikes in other countries.
2: Dr. Chalmers is playing down the prospect of again reducing the fuel excise in a bid to give motorists relief at the bowser as petrol and diesel prices jump above $2 a litre. Michael Packey, Canberra.
1: A man's been killed in a shark attack off at Perth's north coast. Jamie Smith reports.
19: It's understood two men had been swimming around 50 metres off Sorrento Beach when one of them was attacked around a quarter past 10 on Friday morning. Emergency services rushed to the scene as water police and aerial patrols began searching the water. Police confirmed several hours later the man died as a result of the attack. Witnesses described the scene as distressing. One estimated the shark to be up to 6 metres long. Jamie Smith, Perth.
1: An Australian man accused of murdering a teenage girl in Thailand has pleaded not guilty. 45-year-old Simon Carman is facing four charges, including murder, concealing a corpse and abducting a minor for indecent purposes. He's told the court he acted in self-defence and has urged authorities to grant him bail. New South Wales police have charged four people from Victoria who allegedly travelled to Sydney to carry out criminal contracts linked to two shootings earlier this month. It comes after the four people were extradited from Victoria to New South Wales. A 16-year-old boy, two men aged 22 and 23, and a 26-year-old woman have been charged with several offences. They've all been refused bail. Australian athletes are weighing in on the decision to greenlight Rockhampton's Fitzroy River for Olympic rowing and canoe events. The IOC approved the venue this week after a technical assessment following months of intense debate about its suitability. Former Olympic swimmer Kate Campbell says it's a great result for the regions.
20: To be able to host real medal opportunities for Australia is such a win for regional Queensland. And like I said, now we just need to get on with the job of delivering what is going to be the best Olympic and Paralympic Games. And Rocky can be really proud that they're part of that now.
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1: Fremantle is through to the AFL Grand Final after a final quarter comeback, beating the Sydney Swans by 12 points in the preliminary final at the SCG. The final score, 12-11-83 to 10-11-71. They'll take on the winner of the clash between Hawthorn and Brisbane. In the NRL, Roosters coach Trent Robinson has confirmed star back rower Angus Crichton will return from injury in their semi-final against the Sharks. He's been out with a foot injury since round 15. Robinson says Crichton will have no troubles getting back into things at finals intensity.
22: I don't think the standard of the game changes when it comes to Angus. I just think it's the time out with the injury and the time that he'll get on the field. That's the only thing.
1: In the NRLW, the Raiders have defeated the West Tigers in their elimination final.
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1: Checking your weather around the country. Sydney, sunny, a top of 28 degrees. Canberra, sunny, heading for a top of 24. In Adelaide, a sunny day and 25. In Perth, showers, a top of 20 degrees. Darwin, a mostly sunny day and 24. Brisbane, sunny and 31 degrees. In Melbourne, a mostly sunny day, top of 25. And Hobart, windy and mostly sunny and a top of 20 degrees.
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11: That's the number, 133-693, as we say good morning to Terry Barnes, political consultant, advisor, columnist and broadcaster. And time to talk politics with Terry, who's on the line in London. Hi there, Terry.
13: Well, I should say good evening.
11: That's right.
13: Rather than good morning, because yes. It's only 7 o'clock over here. Good morning.
11: Going back in time with you there, Terry. So tell me about London, your experience so far, the weather, the environment. What's happening with Terry Barnes?
13: Well, you could say the rain is lovely and warm, but no, there's hardly been any rain at all, actually. A bit of drizzle yesterday. But when I got on the plane in Melbourne last Sunday, it was 25 and fine. When I got off the plane in London on Monday, it was 25 and fine. And it's actually very, very similar weather at the moment in terms of the change of seasons. They're going into autumn and the leaves are just starting to turn in the parks, which is quite pretty. But but certainly I've been here for work. I haven't been here as a tourist this time. So and certainly talking to people who I work with at the Spectator magazine, which has been fantastic.
11: Uh-huh. 133.
13: So much so that last night I was at a Spectator party, hobnobbing with Joan Collins, of all people.
11: Oh, gee. Okay. Did you get an exclusive or anything you can pass on there?
13: No, nothing special. It was just basically sort of party chit chat.
11: Very nice.
13: You know, it's a bit of fun to say, oh, it was a party with Joan Collins.
11: Oh, for sure. 133-693, talking politics with Terry Barnes, as we do every Saturday morning. To talk to Terry, he's live on the phone, 133-693. Immigration and migration, the big political story of the week. Oh, there's a few stories that, of course, emerged. But towards the end of the week, we had the press club and the announcement of the ALP and their plan when it comes to immigration, Terry.
13: Well, indeed. I think, well, Labor has woken up to the fact that One Nation is calling the shots on immigration and migration policy, simply by making noises about lowering our rate of net overseas migration. And certainly Tony Burke, the immigration minister, after many false starts, as we've told in Cabinet, was finally allowed out. The Prime Minister allowed him out to play at the National Press Club on Wednesday and announce, well, Labor's approach to reforming migration, both in terms of intake and how people actually get and keep visas and stay in the country. And certainly I think they're going as far as they possibly can without having to go through the Parliament with legislation. So they're using existing legislation, existing regulations to do things in terms of prioritising who actually comes to a country on temporary visas and the conditions which they come, and certainly stopping visa hopping, you know, in terms of basically people coming in as overseas students, for instance, changing their status to stay in the country. I mean, that is something that I think One Nation has really latched onto. But the surprising for me was the fact that the government is cracking down on working holiday makers and backpackers and actually introducing a ballot to cap the number of backpackers who are let into the country. But that has really gone down like a lead balloon in regional Australia, where backpackers particularly are basically crucial to things like fruit picking and things like hospitality as well. Mm. They actually keep our economy going. They're actually making genuine contributions, but most of them go home at the end of their time anyway. But certainly I think with the attempts to deal with overseas students and overseas students' families, there's going to be quite a bit of backlash from the education sector, particularly the universities. Mm. And they're a very powerful vested interest, though you do have to wonder sometimes about the quality of the education that those international students are getting.
11: On the regions suffering from the lack of immigration, on the front page of the Fin Review, the Weekend Financial Review, here there's a meat exporter, Roger Fletcher, that's quoted on the front page. He says a slow bleed for the bush, these changes, and that the regions will suffer to fix a housing crisis in the cities. Goes on to say that the net negative migration policy from One Nation, which would slash migrant numbers by 750,000 over 3 years, was absolutely stupid. And One Nation, they got their strength from the bush in the first place, and now they're lapping up to the city. So you're right, it's gone down like a lead balloon. And the perception here, or as you said, the regions are suffering to help a problem in the city.
13: Well, that's right. I think the bureaucrats who would have put this together for Tony Burke, the minister, I mean, they're Canberra-based. They don't actually understand what it's like to actually live in regional Australia in terms of its social and economic needs. And clearly, they haven't consulted the government very widely, have they? And certainly, I think that's been the complaint from right across the board since the minister went to the National Press Club on Wednesday, that the government has done this without actually really thinking about the full consequences of what it's done. But in the terms of the politics, though, I think it was a real attempt to respond to One Nation, who has, whatever you say about Pauline Hanson, is setting the agenda here on immigration and migration policy. I don't think it's going to satisfy her. I don't think it's going to satisfy One Nation supporters. But I also think that it's gone too far for many people on the Labor left, you know, the Lovies who support Labor, and certainly many left-wing ALP backbenchers. Certainly Tony Burke did not go as far as he was reported as intending to go in terms of reducing the numbers of humanitarian visas, for instance. Mm. But even so, it's all going too far for many Labor types, including, of course, the Labor supporting academics in our universities.
11: So they're between a rock and a hard place, if I'm hearing you correctly, with these changes to immigration or these announcements, where the left of the party aren't happy with the with what's been done, and that's part of the reason why last month it was all of a sudden the announcement was put on hold till this week. And of course, One Nation aren't going to be satisfied because they want to cut numbers even more. So is that right? They're between a rock and a hard place. And tell me about One Nation's policy, really reducing the numbers on immigration. That also was seen as maybe killing off the economy.
13: Well, that's right. I mean, in terms of One Nation, it's all about quantity. It's not about quality of migration. And certainly by reducing net overseas migration to 125,000 a year, many people in various sectors of industry, not just, say, international education, have really been arcing up about that in terms of cutting up noses despite faces. But again, I think this is one area where everybody has an opinion, but there isn't enough in the way of hard facts, hard data, to back things up. I mean, we can guess, we can estimate, but we don't necessarily predict with any certainty how it's all going to play out. And if you look at annual migration numbers, net migration numbers, the government's bragging this week that it's come in under its estimate for the first time in quite a few years. But the reality is it's always going to be an estimate. It's always going to be a guesstimate. And that's a problem that the government of the day has. Labor has been really shuffling around with it, but coalition governments did as well.
11: And the suggestion by the minister that that older Australians who are staying in their bigger homes and not downsizing was part of the problem was greeted with negativity by many. I think Mark in Stall has a comment on that one. Hi there, Mark. Terry Barnes is here as well.
10: Morning, Terry. I just want to talk about, I've already spoken about, open your house up there, get them open and put it someone in from your bedroom. But that's another story for another day. Backpacker holiday makers. When I was doing Melbourne, Perth, you'd see them out at Nullarbor Roadhouse, Cockabitty, all tourists on a tourist holiday visa. Because it's out in the middle of nowhere. It's nearly 500 k's to the next big town. And when I was talking to them, they're there to chase the growth season over in WA. We're not talking about a $10 machine they're driving. We're talking about $500,000 worth of vehicle to drive. And they've got station hands. They've got cooks. They've got cleaners there that they put on during harvest. That's where people, that's what he hasn't seen. And if he wants to tell us to open a house up for his bedroom, well, guess what? It starts with him.
11: Yeah.
13: Oh, Mark. Okay. Yeah, that's a really good point. I mean, that's the value of these working holiday makers, these backpackers. They chase the work, but they're also, you know, there is that other part of the title, isn't it? Holiday maker. They're here to see the country and enjoy it. But they go home, most of them go home at the end of it. Mm. And that's, I think, a very important point to note with it, that the government has seen it as a soft target. But again, because it is a city-based government, when you think about it, because that's where most Labor seats are, but also it's also where most bureaucrats are, as I was saying before. I don't think they really quite understand the consequences of what they're doing and how they're doing it.
11: 133693, Saturday morning edition of The Week That Was in Politics with Terry Barnes. That's the number to speak to Terry. We'll continue our discussion around the migration immigration policy and also the Reserve Bank Governor Michelle Bullock, looking at the front of the Saturday Age, has issued a blunt warning that inflation is too high the days before the bank's board meet to consider the interest rate. So we'll talk about that and whether government spending is part of the problem. That and your calls, 133693.
12: 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These are words that many people forget about in today's hectic world. But at Alex Gow Funerals, care and consideration are the very reasons our business has survived for so long. Maybe it's because of our family ownership or the fact that we have been helping the good people of Southeast Queensland since 1840, but you can rest assured that these are the values that allow us to make every funeral so very special.
15: Alex Gow Funerals. Care and consideration when you need it most.

0: because it's part of the experience of coming to Australia, yes. Particularly younger backpackers and working holiday makers. And we want to encourage that. But I think to simply put a hard cap on it or put a ballot on how many people can come in the first place, I just think it's a, well, it's a political sugar hit. It's not actually thinking about the realities of how the economy works in the regions. As I said, I just think the government has got that wrong.
1: Terry, always a pleasure. Thanks for being here. Enjoy your time there in London. I know you say you're working, but hopefully you could also go for a little walk at the park and enjoy your time in Europe, and we'll see you when you get back to Australia. Thank you, Terry Barnes.
0: Thanks, Pat.
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1: It's the Saturday morning edition of Australia Overnight. Welcome to a brand new day, the 19th of September. 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Looking for something to do fun over the weekend? Olympia Kwiatkowski has got you covered with her segment, Welcome to the Weekend. She'll be with us very soon from koala sanctuaries in Brisbane, markets in Melbourne, food and wine in Sydney. Olympia will tell us about her stay in Boona, just out of Brisbane, and lots more. That's coming up with Olympia Kwiatkowski and her segment, Welcome to the Weekend, in about 17 minutes from now. Looking at some papers for you as well as they start to arrive. We'll keep an eye on the headlines as they hit the desk here, and we'll tell you what's happening in the news and the papers and also the newsroom. But firstly, is that Fayette in Perth? Hi there, Fayette.
15: Oh, good morning. Look, I agree with all the callers who called in about the potholes. I've

0: seen them on TV here. If it happens in Perth, it's fixed within a day anyway. And I'm not sort of saying anything against anyone in Victoria or the government, but I will say this. The only way you can win and get a balance, a power of politicians, is to look at the Senate. The Senate has the last say, and they usually pass all the laws. Well, it goes up to the Senate before it goes, you know. If they people could understand that, go in and ask your politician about when you mark your ballot papers.
1: Yes.
0: Ask them or get together and find
1: and
0: out.
1: And understand what you're doing, yeah. Interesting point, because the legislation needs to pass through both houses, don't they? The bottom, the lower house and the upper house, which is the Senate. So if you want to give a government a mandate and you really want to say, well, go for it, make some changes, you're better off giving them control in both houses. So ticking the boxes for the lower house, whether it be whatever party, and then doing the same in the upper house for the same party. So that way, you know, if you're really going to give them, but it is the house of review, as they say, the Senate. So if you want to cause some friction or some review of policy, then maybe you'll change it upstairs. But I think you're right. Just give the government of the day the mandate to have a go and push through the legislation, especially in Victoria. And it's interesting you say that, in a day, it's fixed in Perth and W in Western Australia. That's the way it should be. There's a pothole. It's dangerous. It's you know, on a road somewhere, and the message goes out. Can you just get the truck and go fix that pothole? A day or two or a day and a half gets fixed and job done. I mean, why just leave it there? It's dangerous. Let it deteriorate. We can tell you why it's been left there, because the money was being spent on other things. And they just obviously didn't care. Thank you for that, Fayette. Let's look at some weather for you across the nation. In Broome today, a partly cloudy day and 31 degrees. Perth, showers easing in 20 degrees today. Right now it's 17. In Adelaide, a sunny day and 25 degrees. Currently 15 for Adelaide. A sunny day in Melbourne today, top of 25 degrees and 16 degrees right now. Hobart mostly sunny and 19. Hobart sitting on 17 currently. Canberra, a sunny day and 24 degrees, 9 degrees right now for Canberra. Wollongong, sunny and 27. Sunny for Sydney today, top of 28 degrees. Sydney right now, 16. Newcastle, sunny and 29. Brisbane, sunny and 31 degrees for Gorgie Brisbane. 13 degrees currently in Brisbane, the River City. Townsville, mostly sunny and 28 degrees. Cairns, shower or two and 27 degrees. There you go. National weather for Saturday, the 19th of September.
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9: 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Tua Peake vs Ponga, Fisher Harris vs Frizzell. 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
1: Heading to news, so 10 minutes of news time, then Olympia Kratowski up in news with her segment. Welcome to the weekend. Let's look at the papers here. The Saturday Age has arrived. Front page, mystery mob doing those ads about debt is the headline. The exclusive from Chip LeGrand in the Saturday Age. Fix Victoria, the body behind the political ads bombarding Victorians and lambasting Labor, insists it's a non-partisan advocacy group with no obligation to disclose its funding. Okay, so who are they? Fix Victoria is the brainchild of Deborah Henderson, a former BBC journalist. Its public face is Gideon Rosner, a former director of policy at the Institute of Public Affairs, a conservative think tank. He was a Liberal Party member who left and now has rejoined. Front page, Saturday Age today. Police target AFL sponsor in organised crime probe. Also featured, when Essendon Football Club unveiled luxury car firm Dutton as its new major sponsor, it issued a media release describing the deal as heralding a new era for the Bombers that would last until the end of the 2026 season. The three-year partnership will see the Dutton Automotive logo featured on the Bombers' AFL playing and training guernseys and apparel, as well as extensively throughout the club's assets, in inverted commas. The AFL club's statement in 2023 said, unbeknown to Essendon, it was not the only organisation making statements about the high-end car dealer. In the months leading up to the sponsorship announcement, the nation's most secretive and powerful law enforcement organisation, the Australian Criminal Intelligence Commission, the ACIC, had sent confidential briefings to the state and federal policing agencies about policing agencies operating in Victoria. They described how in July, so it sounds like they've got a sponsor there that was being looked at by police. That's featured in the Saturday Age. Gee, it was getting there, wasn't it? Slowly. Okay, spy warning traps Labor in AI bind. Front page of the Australian Financial Review. The nation's cyber intelligence chief has warned that training artificial intelligence models on home soil is critical for safeguarding national security and has nominated US giants Anthropic and OpenAI as the preferred partners for the Australian government amid claims by Anthropic that its investment in Australia hinges on Labor's decision on copyright. So some AI stories being featured there, or a story about artificial intelligence, on the front page of the Fin Review. The Saturday Telegraph as well, front page, music events rocked by vile anti-Israel threats and torched cars. Festival of Hate is the headline. Organisers of the Electronic Music Festival has been forced to relocate events after two cars were torched following threats from anti-Israel activists. Jewish leader Alex Revchin condemned what he said appears to be a targeted attack, adding it brought back memories of the Summer of Terror. Sloan fires stun gun, also the front page of the Saturday Telegraph. In a major policy backflip, the New South Wales opposition has promised to halt a contentious gun buyback program announced by Premier Chris Minns in the wake of the Bondi massacre. Just weeks after Mr Minns and PM Anthony Albanese announced the buyback, it can be revealed that New South Wales Liberal leader Kelly Sloan will tear up the proposed firearm laws if elected. So there you go, some stories there for you as we look at the papers, and we'll keep an eye on the others as they start to arrive here in Australia overnight. It's 6 minutes to news time, and then after news, we'll hear from Olympia Kwiatkowski.
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9: This Sunday, the Warriors face the Knights in a historic NRL semi-final at the iconic Eden Park. 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Tua Peake versus Ponga, Fisher Harris versus Frizzell. 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
1: And to talk to Olympia Kwiatkowski after news, Olympia will be here with her segment, Welcome to the Weekend, 133-693. Phone now to join us with Olympia Kwiatkowski right after news. As we hit the news, on this day, Nile Rodgers was born in New York City, 1952. He's 74 today. The US songwriter, producer from the band Chic, with those 70 hits, including this one, Le Freak.

0: K-W-I-T-O-W-S-K. I put that in the search for Instagram. And you've got to follow and like and do all that and be part of it all, don't you think, Olympia?
1: Yeah, do that. Follow along. Have a bit of fun. And let me know what you think as well.
0: Have a great weekend and we'll catch you back here next Saturday. Thank you, Olympia. Appreciate it.
1: Thanks, Pat. Thank you. I'll catch you next Saturday.
0: Every Saturday with Olympia Kwiatkowski. That's her segment, Welcome to the Weekend.
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0: It's the weekend edition of Australia Overnight. Your calls on 133 693, and the text line is 0477 693 693. As they come through, there's Frank in Melbourne. Hi there, Frank.
10: Good morning, Pat. Yes, I thought I'd just ring up and mention that the new event's happening in Geelong this weekend. The Geelong Running Festival is on.
0: The Geelong Running Festival, did you say?
10: Yes, correct. There's a few short events, but the event I'll be running in tomorrow morning at bright and early 7 a.m. is the marathon.
0: Okay, and where does that take off from?
10: Takes off from around Eastern Gardens, Eastern Beach.
0: Yeah.
10: They're down in Geelong, goes through the Geelong CBD, I believe a bit of Port Arlington Road, and it's a big, there's a running expo on as well during the weekend.
0: Right. And what's the distance of the run there, Frank?
10: Sorry?
0: How far is the run? Is it 6Ks or 10Ks?
10: Yeah, there's some short distances. Like there's an all ability is mile. There's, I think, a 6K. There's a half marathon. And my event will be 42.2 kilometres.
0: Oh, wow. That's a fair run, 42.2 kilometres. Yeah. From Geelong to where? Down the coast?

0: down at the coast. Yeah, it's a one lap course. So really looking forward to it. And it's good to see. I participate in quite a few marathons. I've got my 19th Melbourne Marathon next month, but it's just good to see people out and about getting their fitness and being healthy and socialising.
1: I reckon you're right. Absolutely. For our listeners in Victoria, that part of the world, and Geelong's a gorgeous place to enjoy it. That's for sure. Well done, mate. Good luck today, Frank, with your run there. And that festival is currently on in Geelong. Get your runners and shorts and T-shirt and off you go. Looking at some headlines around the nation, some papers that arrived. The Saturday Herald Sun front page. Exclusive AFL stars' torrid tale of addiction, depression and salvation. Coke, grog and my breakdown is the headline. Former AFL star Paddy Ryder has opened up about his harrowing tale of addiction to alcohol and drugs during his 17-year career. It cost him his marriage, led to his kids living interstate and nearly cost him his life. But in a powerful and emotional interview, Ryder reveals how he's now sober and hoping to win his first premiership today. There you go, front page of the Herald Sun. The Hawks set to soar and silence the Lions' roar. So more AFL on the front page with that big footy game later on today. So we know that the Dockers are in the grand final. Who will be the other team? Will it be Brisbane or Hawthorne? We'll find out later for the AFL with the NRL semi-finals this weekend as well. And you can hear that across the network, of course, on 2GB and 4BC. The Courier Mail front page headline. Gabba pitch to live on at new Olympic Stadium. Sticky wicket is the headline. The iconic Gabba cricket pitch will be shifted across Brisbane under a top secret plan to safeguard Brisbane's sporting soul. It can be revealed. Options include using a Chinook helicopter to transport the pitch, and these options have been discussed. There you go. And they've got a sort of image there of the helicopter, which is a military helicopter, moving the pitch to its new location. Also on the front of the Courier Mail, Breaking Bad's the headline. Ambulance crews were allowed to be diverted for meal breaks rather than being used to respond to some of the most serious emergency 000 calls under a controversial policy that was only scrapped a week before parliamentary estimates, it can be revealed in today's Courier Mail. There you go, some stories coming through in the papers. And, of course, the Australia Overnight News update for you in 13 minutes from now.
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1: Weekends Australia Overnight. I'm Pat Panetta. Great to have your company as we take your calls on 133693. On this day, the 19th of September, Saturday, born on this day, Adam West was born on this day. William Anderson was his name when he was born. His stage name, Adam West. You'll know him, of course, from Batman. 120 episodes of the 1960s TV series Batman. Adam West was born on this day. He died when he was 88 in 2017. Peter Russell Clark's having a birthday today. He was born in Ballarat, Victoria on this day in 1935. He was 89 when he passed away, and that was in 2025. But he was born on this day, Peter Russell Clark. Bill Medley was born in Los Angeles, California, from the Righteous Brothers on this day. He's still with us. He was born in 1940. He's 86 today. Had a resurgence with his song, you'll remember, from 1988 from the movie Dirty Dancing. I've had the time of my life with Jennifer Warnes. Beautiful song, which you played earlier. Also having a birthday today, Mama Cass was born on this day in 1941. She was only 32 when she died in 1974. Mama Cass born on this day. Paul Williams in Omaha, Nebraska, 1940. He is 86 today. The American singer-songwriter who co-wrote the Carpenters' hits We've Only Just Begun and Rainy Days and Mondays. Paul Williams is 86 today. Jeremy Irons having a birthday today, the British actor, born on this day on the Isle of Wight, England, 1948. That makes him 78 today. Jeremy Irons is having a birthday today. Who else here? Jacinta Allan, born in Bendigo, Victoria, the Australian politician, served as the 49th Premier of Victoria between 2023 and 2026, recently retired or left the role as Premier. Jacinta Allan is 53 today. Costa Zou is having a birthday, born in Russia on this day, 1969. Costa Zou, the Soviet-born Australian boxer, is 57. And Alison Sweeney was born in Los Angeles on this day, California. The US actress known as Sammy in Days of Our Lives. So for those who follow Days of Our Lives, Alison Sweeney is 50 years old today. So if you're having a birthday, you celebrate your special day with those famous names.
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1: Weekend edition, Australia Overnight. Welcome to a brand new day. It's Saturday, the 19th of September. Great to have your company. Some text messages coming through on that number, 0477 693 693. Hi, Pat. Love your show. Thank you. Hi to Ethan. There we go. Oh, that's Arthur. Arthur saying hi. Yes. Which one am I responding? Here we go. Love your show, Pat. There's another one. I'm modest too. But anyway, reading from the screen. Can you give a shout out to my daughter, Chloe? That's the one I'm looking for. She's up early with her dad and they're working in rural South Australia. So hello to Chloe, up early working with dad. Good on you. And thank you for listening. And Mum sends her love. Some other messages coming through there, which is the political segment. Targeting backpackers is going to push up fruit and veg prices in the long run, because who's willing to do it? Combine that with fuel costs for transport and it'll be a disaster, says Mick. That was a discussion with Terry Barnes about immigration, the changes to immigration, and the effect it may have on the regions. So the discussion was around, our political leaders really thinking about the cities and making changes, and really it being a soft target, making the changes to the visas for those in regional areas when it comes to backpacking and working in those industries. It's going to affect regional areas. I mean, tourism is part of it, but also the fact that we need that sort of labour. So that's something we spoke about throughout the program. If you missed any of the program, you can pick that up on our podcast. Head to the website, 3aw.com.au or 2gb.com. 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Have a great day. Enjoy your time. Thank you to Ethan. Thank you to you for listening. Now, tomorrow, Mike Jeffries is filling in for me because I have a family event that I need to attend. So Mike Jeffries will be back with you tomorrow. So enjoy your day. Enjoy the weekend. And remember, no regrets. Bye.

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2: It's 6 o'clock. Good morning. I'm Georgina Winter. Today marks the start of the spring school holidays, sparking a major travel rush across Queensland. Ferry commuters face a full day of disruptions today due to industrial action. Normal scheduling will resume tomorrow. Meantime, Brisbane Airport expects nearly 1.8 million passengers over the next 3 weeks, while RACQ urges drivers to plan ahead and take extra care on the roads. Summer patrols begin this weekend for Queensland's surf lifesavers. Swimmers are urged to understand the conditions and always swim between the flags. 19 beach-related drownings were recorded last season across the state. Surf Lifesaving Queensland General Manager of Safety, Matt Thompson, says most of them occurred more than 100 metres from patrolled areas.
3: We are seeing a continuing trend of people swimming outside the patrol hours or away from unpatrolled locations. We really are encouraging people to stop, make a plan, check the conditions, look for a service, look for lifesavers and lifeguards, and stay alive by swimming between the red and yellow flags and being appropriately prepared to enjoy the water.
2: The Prime Minister has departed for a week-long official trip to the United States, focusing on digital safety and international relations. Anthony Albanese will visit Apple headquarters in California to meet Executive Chairman Tim Cook, discussing new parental controls influenced by Australia's social media reforms. He'll also address world leaders at the UN General Assembly in New York, advocating for a global digital duty of care. The federal opposition will hand down a plan to lift education standards today, including by cutting back on screen use and improving discipline in schools. The coalition is promising in government it would make the curriculum shorter, more clear and usable. Shadow Education Minister Julian Lisa says the plan would restore excellence in Australian schools.
4: We will do root and branch reform of the curriculum. We will back principals and teachers to enforce behaviour standards. We will make it simpler to become a teacher and set national standards on AI use and screens in classrooms to ensure they're only used when there's a clear academic purpose.
2: The Gabba's iconic cricket pitch is set to be transported across town to the new Olympic Stadium at Victoria Park after the Games. The relocated turf will sit alongside existing pitch decks for 3 years to fully mature into test standards. With Victoria Park hosting its first test match just 4 months after the Games, the new deck faces an immediate trial. In finance, one Australian dollar is buying 71.1 US cents.
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2: A tumultuous end to the year for the Sydney Swans has come to its conclusion at the SCG. Fremantle advancing to the AFL Grand Final with a come-from-behind 83-71 victory. Swans coach Dean Cox says there's a lot of mixed emotions.
5: I'm just extremely proud of everyone uniting, galvanising and coming together to try and get our season to the last game, and we fell short.
2: Fremantle will now face the winner of tonight's do-or-die clash between the Lions and the Hawks. In the NRL, Dolphin star Selwyn Cobbo will remain with the club for at least the next 5 years after inking a four-year contract extension. Already locked in for 2027, Cobbo agreed to extend his future with the Finns until the end of the 2031 season. And Australia has won the second one-dayer against Zimbabwe by 84 runs. It's 4 minutes past six.
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2: Sunshine over Brisbane this morning, reaching a top of 31 degrees in the city, 33 in Ipswich and 21 on the Bayside. Looking ahead, sunny again tomorrow and a top of 29. The same for Monday and a top of 30 degrees. On Moreton Bay, west to northwesterly winds, about 10 knots, seas below 1 metre. Right now it's 11 degrees at Strathpine. I'm Georgina Winter with more news at 7 on your news leader, Brisbane's 4BC.
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0: A very good morning to you, Australia. Thanks for your company this morning. Graham Ross here taking your calls on 131873 right across the country. Well, this is the biggest weekend in the entire 52 weeks of the year. The Camden Park House annual spring open garden is open this weekend. The Clivia Society has got their spring show on this weekend. I'll be there later on this morning to say good day to the folks. The Lura Gardens Festival, we've still got tickets to give away. We've got some more. In fact, there's another, I think, another 10 or so tickets to give away. So when you call through this morning, and if you'd like to attend the Lura Gardens Festival, just ask Jeanette and she'll give you the double pass details, and we'll organise a contact with you during the week. So that's the Lura Gardens Festival. Not this weekend. It's coming up on from Friday the 2nd of October to Monday the 5th of October. The Carry On Plant Lovers Fair. It is on this weekend. Yes, today, tomorrow. 30 exhibitors, plants for collectors and garden lovers. That's the Carryong Mountains High School in 10 Festival Drive in Carryong. What else have we got? We've also got, of course, the Toowoomba. Wow, Toowoomba's going crazy. The Carnival of Flowers is on now, right through till the 5th of October. Floral exhibits, food and wine displays, parks and gardens are looking beautiful. There are tools there, lots of music, arts and crafts. It's when Toowoomba really shines, the Carnival of Flowers. Been on for many, many years. And I think Melissa was up there from Better Homes, but I didn't get up this year. But there's also, of course, Tulip Top Gardens is open daily until Saturday the 11th of October, along with Floriade. And, of course, during the week I called into Tulip Time, the Flower Festival in Barrel. It's on until the 5th of October. It was great. I was really impressed. Only a small area, but jam-packed full of beautiful flowers, by golly. And there's food there, and the CWA are there. Scones are great, jam and cream. You can't beat it. So it's a big weekend right across Australia. Spring is here for the year. In the studio with me is Ash Walker, so we'll be having a chat during the week, during the show about his week. It's exactly 10 past six. Okay, we've got a full board of calls. We're going to get straight down to business. We're going to Strathpine. Ruth, good morning.
1: Oh, good morning, Graham.
0: How are you this morning?
1: Oh, it's a lovely morning up here.
0: Glorious. Heaven on a stick.
1: Yes, yes.
0: What's going on? What's happening with your garden?
1: Bright and blooming at the moment.
0: That's good. It's all looking good, is it? You're happy. You're happy. At Vegemite.
1: What?
0: Well,
1: yes. Yeah.
0: I'll just put you back to Jeanette. That's a dodgy line, Ruth. Just hold on there and see if we can tidy that line up for you. Okay. Let's go. Oh, in fact. Let's go to Scone now. Out in the country. Out in rural New South Wales. Chris. Good morning.
2: G'day, Graham. How you doing?
0: I'm well, pal. Yourself?
2: Yeah, mate. Still bloody cold up here.
0: Yeah, I know. In fact, rural New South Wales and parts of rural Queensland and parts of Victoria are bloody freezing overnight. Very, very low single figures, mate. So keep yourself warm.
2: One degrees. And no. We haven't had a good rain for a month or two.
0: No.
2: Bringing up my annual call about my stone fruit tree.
0: Yes.
2: Which started as a stick and then now 6 metres high.
0: Right.
2: And I've got the wrong trees. But I sprayed them when the buds come up before they flower with copper oxide. The blooms are out everywhere now. I've put fruit fly liquid stuff for Mediterranean Queensland female fruit flies up. I've got the sticky pads up. I've sprayed them with eco oil. What do I do to get some fruit this year without a whole lot of meat in it?
0: Okay. Look, you've done, of the five or six, I think you've done three of them that you just listed there. The only one that you might want to add, it's pretty difficult to do so with stone fruit to protect it from fruit fly, and now's the best time to start the protections that you've just listed there. The only other one that I would add from an article that I'm writing at the moment for our summer Your Garden magazine issue is, in fact, to throw a net over it, a fine net over your tree. So that's the only one that I would add. Everything else you've done, mate, you've done the full gamut of protection from the fruit fly for your stone fruit trees.
2: They're 6 metres high, mate. I can't.
0: Yeah.
2: It's too high to do it.
0: Yeah.
2: I had them cut back once, and they grew back to the same height. Unbelievable.
0: Yeah, they do. That's the thing with a lot of fruit trees, especially the peaches and nectarines. They put on a fair amount of height. So, yeah, look, I think one of the things that the listeners, the only reason I mentioned the throwing a net over them, a fine net, Chris, is that a lot of listeners were jotting down what you were doing. You know, the baits, the lures, all of that is 90% of what you have to do, and the only other ad that I would get for 100% cover would be the netting. But when you've got such big trees, it's virtually impossible to net them, mate. So, I think you've done as much as you possibly can.
2: There was also that David Gray spray. They say to spray the fruit when it comes on.
0: Yes, look, I'm a little bit worried. I haven't used the... in fact, I was looking at the David Gray selection only a couple of weeks ago, but not for fruit fly. And I was looking at their weed control. So I'm not quite sure what's in the David Gray spray. I'm always worried about spraying fruit because generally it's too late to do that. Most of the sprays from... well, certainly October onwards, get sprayed onto the bark and onto the leaves, onto the trunk of the tree, not onto the fruit. So I'll double check and see what's in that David Gray's fruit spray, mate, and let you know.
2: Yeah, I haven't read the instructions. I thought it was organic. Maybe it's not.
0: No, maybe it's not. Yeah.
2: I tell you what, that bloody winter grass this year, totally out of control. I've sprayed it, but can't bloody kill it. It's even growing through the artificial grass around the pool.
0: Good heavens above. Yeah, look, once it seeds, it's really hard to get on top of it, pal.
2: I'll wait for that other grass comes during summer now.
0: Yeah, and get the grass coming through and give it a good feed.
2: Yeah, all good.
0: Take care on the road, mate.
2: Right, mate. Thank you.
0: Cheers, buddy. See if we can get Ruth back. I think we've got a better line for you. Ruth, good morning.
1: Oh, good morning, Graham. Sorry about that. I think it was I'm just using a different part of the house.
0: Oh, yeah, okay. We've got a nice clear line with you now.
1: Yes.
0: How can I help?
1: Well, I've got a pachypodium that's grown too tall, and it needs repotting, and I can't manage it. I'm just wondering if it's possible to cut the top off it.
0: Well, it is. It's such a beautiful plant, and it is really they're not inexpensive to buy either. But if you've got your plant has got some good good growth on it, and the plant is happy, then it's getting a bit too big, then you're going to have to do some pruning for sure.
1: Yes, it's about 7 feet tall at the moment, and I'm only 5 feet.
0: Okay. Well, if you cut it off at 4 or 5 feet, that should be okay. And you might be able to get some cuttings out of the top bits that you prune off if you wanted to do, or share them with friends.
1: Yeah, it's just one stalk going up and then leaves at the top.
0: Oh, okay. Yeah. Well, look, what you'll find is if you prune it back at, say, 3 or 4 feet, in the old money, and you keep the plant well watered and looked after, and even give it a little bit of fertilizer, you will find you'll get new growth coming out of those side shoots and the stems lower down.
1: Oh, that'll be good. And do what I put, put a piece of alfoil over the cut top just till it dries off.
0: No, I wouldn't bother. I think you'll find indoors, it's warm where you are from now on. I think you'll find it'll dry off quite happily. And one of the problems in putting a little bit of foil over a cutting like that is that sometimes if the conditions change a little, you can end up with dieback underneath the aluminium foil and you can't actually see it. So it's better to be able to see what's going on, I think, Ruth.
1: Alrighty-o. Okay.
0: All right.
1: Just let it dry off naturally.
0: Let it dry off naturally. Absolutely.
1: Oh, thank you for that, Graham.
0: My pleasure, Donnie. Have a great day.
1: I will. Thank you. Bye.
0: Bye-bye. 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
0: And a good morning to you, wherever you are, through 4BC in Queensland. Good morning to you, Queensland. Lovely to have your company here right across 2GB and the rest of the country listening online on their mobile phones and computers. Good morning to you. Hope you're safe. Let's go to Brisbane and say good morning to Helen. Hi.
10: Hello, Graham. I've got a bit of laryngitis, but I should be able to get through it. I've accidentally poisoned my pride and joy, oleander, Professor Martin.
0: Oh.
10: I tried to be careful. I was poisoning the grass on my driveway.
0: Yeah.
10: Because eventually I want to get it concreted, but I've been saying that for years.
0: Yeah.
10: So I put the glyphosate into a watering can and my nearby oleander's been poisoned and it's dead. All the leaves have gone golden brown. Is there anything I can do to bring it back to life?
0: Okay. The only thing, look, it's the main thing is you've identified what's happened. Oleander is a very tough plant, and it's a good warning for everyone that's listening. Now, you know, here's Helen, a good gardener, taking care and trying to do the right thing, and you'll get either a bit of drift if it's on a spray. If it's as a watering can, it'll work through the soil, and quite often roots are closer. Some fine feeder roots are closer to the soil surface than what we sometimes realise, and your prized oleander has picked up some of the nutrition. The only thing that I'm going to suggest is either to water the plant with either go-go juice or populate. Go-go juice is very likely, in this case, the better solution. And I would do that once a week for the next couple of weeks. Just see, one, if you can dilute the impact of the glyphosate, and two, you might be able to get some beneficials into the soil to help the roots recover. But it won't have been a lot. It'll just be the finer roots, I suspect, that have picked up the herbicide. That's about the best thing that you can do, is just get a bit of seaweed solution on there and try and dilute it and help your oleander come back to cope.
10: But the leaves haven't fallen off. They're very, very firmly attached, and the bush would be at least 40 years old.
0: Wow. Have the leaves gone dead looking?
10: Yes.
0: Yeah, that's a classic example of glyphosate.
10: I didn't think it worked on soil. I thought it only worked on foliage.
0: Correct. You're quite right. But it's the little bit of drainage that runs off from where it was applied. That's all it is. So I think you'll get some control with the go-go juice. It'll certainly help. Look, the leaves that have died, they'll drop off. You might even get some dieback on the top of the stem. But as I said at the beginning, oleander is a really tough plant. It's hard to kill, even with glyphosate. So I think you've just got an initial knockback by the plant's health, roots, leaves. But I think the stems, and it's going to be 6 months, but you will, I think, with the extra seaweed solution, I think you will get the go-go juice will certainly help it come back to life.
10: If I saturated the soil with sea salt, would that help?
0: No, I think the greater quantity of different versions of seaweed are in the go-go juice, not in the sea salt.
10: Oh, okay. So how much do I use?
0: It'll be applied with a watering can, not the same watering can, obviously, apply it with a watering can, but the directions are on the bottle. It's pretty simple to follow through.
10: Oh, thanks very much, Graham.
0: Okay, fingers crossed for you, mate.
10: What would be the life of the plant anyway? How much, more years would it have had?
0: Oh, about another 50.
10: Oh, okay. Right. Oh, thank you very much indeed.
0: Good, Helen. All the best. Yeah, see if we can get on top of that. Okay, let's go to Sawtell. We're going around the country, which is great this morning. Penny, good morning.
5: Good morning, Graham. How are you today?
0: I'm well. Yourself, okay?
5: Very well. I had the privilege of meeting you up at the Nambour Flower Show and listening to you talk.
0: Wasn't that a brilliant show?
5: Fantastic.
0: Yeah.
5: Yes. Very good show.
0: Yeah, it was a really good show. Yeah, the new controllers through the Queensland Nursery Association have done a brilliant job, and they've got that show back on track, which is brilliant. It was great to be there.
5: Yes. Yeah.
0: Thanks for coming and sitting in on the talks.
5: Thank you. It was very interesting. Graham, I have last week you were talking about morels.
0: Yes.
5: That were problematic, and you suggested populate and then sudden impact.
0: Yep.
5: I have gardenias. We bought the house about 3 years ago, and there were established gardenias that were a good meter high.
0: Yep.
5: And they're two different varieties, and they've been fantastic, except this year. They seem to have also turned, the leaves are turning yellow, some of the branches are dying, and I don't know what to do. I've been feeding them with go-go juice to not much avail.
0: Okay. Now, you've got to up the ante just a little. So the go-go juice is a good start, but at this time of the year, once the soil is damp, then apply some kahuna, which is a really good fertilizer for gardenias. It's got the full range of nutrition that gardenias and azaleas and rhododendrons and the like enjoy.
5: Right.
0: So moist soil, apply the kahuna, then water it in again. And if you wanted to, you could water it in with the go-go juice, and that'll really give your gardenias. I think you will find we're all suffering a little bit from certainly our gardens are suffering from a little bit of lack of rain. Moisture will help, and certainly the kahuna will give that nutrition to your gardenias you want. By the way, just an extra mention, if you need to give your gardenias a bit of a prune next year, then the season to do it is in autumn, but only a light prune, nothing too heavy.
5: Okay, great. How do I spell kahuna?
0: With a K, K-A-H-O-O-N-A.
5: Ah, I got it right.
0: Yeah.
5: Oh, good. Okay, lovely, Graham. They're also in a very hot position, but, I mean, they're about 10 or 12 years old, and they've been okay. They get a lot of hot winter, summer sun.
0: Okay.
5: And
0: the other thing I would suggest... now that you've mentioned that, is after you've done the application of the kahuna and watered that in, I think it'd be a good idea to mulch around those gardenias. You know, a good quality mulch like Hooflung Dung is the best way to go with gardenias for sure.
5: Okay, fantastic. Lovely. Thanks, Graham.
0: Great to chat. Brilliant. Take care.
5: Thanks, Graham. See you then.
0: Bye. Bye-bye. It's 29 minutes past six.
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11: What you get from me is what I think. If we don't agree, I try and do that as respectfully as I can. And you know what? I make no secret of the fact that I am a conservative commentator.
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11: Someone said last week, I can't possibly listen to you because your views are all conservative. 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
9: Luke Grant.
11: I'm not going to sit here for 4 hours and bloody lie to you. I can't. I'm a human being with opinions, and you are too.
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0: And a very good morning to you. Hope you're okay and had a good week. Ready for a very busy week. Let me tell, I'll just repeat some of those events that are on this weekend where you might like to head out. The Carryong Plant Lovers Fair is on this weekend, today, tomorrow, and it's being held in the Carryong Mountains High School. That's in Festival Drive in Carryong. It'll be busy, but it's $15 entry, under 18 free, which is great. Gets the youngsters in there. The Toowoomba Carnival of Flowers is on. It goes right through till the 5th of October. A big event for Toowoomba and one of the oldest around in the country. Don't forget, if you're calling through this morning, just let Jeanette know if you'd like to pick up a double pass to the Lura Gardens Festival, which is on 4 days from Friday, the 2nd of October. So we've got those tickets, double tickets to give away. Tulip Top. Now, Ash went there last weekend. A pretty good display. You were very impressed with it, Ash.
17: I certainly was. It's if you're in the camera, 100% go to Tulip Top. And of course, while you're down there, go to Floriade as well. It's stunning this year. I was a little worried just with the winter that we've had, but no, I was very, very impressed. So I highly recommend
0: Tulip Top Gardens. It's $24. It's up a little bit. Seniors, $22. Children under 16, free. But it's $24 to get into that beautiful display. But it is worth, as Ash said, it is worth every dollar to have a look. And Floriade, of course, is free. The Paper Daisy Spring Festival is still on in the Royal Botanic Gardens, Australian Botanic Garden at Mount Annan. The Australian Botanic Garden has got beautiful displays of paper daisies, and they're on show to the 11th of October. And if you see anyone lying on top of them or walking through the daisies, pardon me, ask them not to, because everyone else that follows has got footprints all the way through the daisies. So just keep them nice and nice and free, which is really annoying. You want to give them a clip? No, no, you can't do that.
17: Okay.
0: Let's go to Liverpool. Lorraine, good morning.
18: Good morning, Uncle Graham. How are you?
0: I'm well. Yourself?
18: Oh, yeah. I left a little bit late last week to try and contact you. Multitude of problems, but our problem child, my Vulcan magnet, is leafing up now, but still have not had one flower.
0: Now, from memory, this Vulcan magnolia that we've been trying to cajole into flower, cajoling magnolias is a full-time job, as you've discovered. But from memory, I think this one is actually in a pot. Is that true?
18: That is. It is in a pot. It's still in the same pot.
0: Yeah.
18: I've suddenly impacted for roses with it. I've done everything that you've suggested, and it's budding up with leaves.
0: Yeah,
18: but it still has not had a flower.
0: Okay. Now, I think you really, pardon me, you really need to get this plant into the ground if you possibly can. I've asked you, I've mentioned it before, but you obviously are running out of space. But I think that magnolia Vulcan, it's a great magnolia. A friend of mine has one in their garden, and I know they enjoy getting flowers on it every year. And it's a spectacular, deep, deep burgundy purple flower. I think time has come, Lorraine, if you can find a spot in the garden somewhere.
18: Okay, all right, I will try that. Now, the other thing is I'd love to have a double pass to Lura Gardens.
0: Yes.
18: I wasn't able to speak to Jeanette about it. Other thing is that you remember you told me to cut the multi-head cauliflower, just cut the flower off it.
0: Yep.
18: I have done that. I've got two in the pot. They're still stalks. I mean, where does it reshoot?
0: Well, it'll reshoot from down in the stem. So you've just, it's a bit of a weird season. It's very warm. Especially where you are, you'll be up close to 30 today. So you just need to be wary. Keep the water up to anything that's in a pot or in the garden. And in fact, I think that'll be the job this afternoon to go in the cool of the day to give the garden a good soaking. We did during the week, but I noticed yesterday afternoon quite a bit of the garden had dried out already. So we're mulching as much as we possibly can. So we've got more mulch and watering to do, but I think you just need to be patient Keep the water up to it, not saturate it, but just keep the water up to it once or twice a week, and I think you'll find that you'll start to get the growth coming once it starts to get warm permanently and the plant says, yeah, right, spring is really here.
18: There's no leaves on it. It's just the four stalks that where I cut the heads off.
0: Yep. No,
18: that's it.
0: Yeah, no, that's okay. As long as those stems are still nice and green, I think you'll find that it'll be okay. And by the way, hold on. I'll put you back to Jeanette, and she'll organise to get those tickets for you to the Lura Gardens Festival. Hold on, Dane, hang up.
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2: 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Now, Canberra is going right off. The horticulture Cultural Society of Canberra have got their Spring Flower Spectacular on this weekend, and of course it's showcasing orchids, spring bulbs and camellias. Now my mate Red Earth Bulbs is going to be there, and they have 80 varieties of dahlia tubers, 80, as well as a huge range of flowering bulbs on display and for sale. Today, 10 till 4, tomorrow, 10 till 3. Entry is only $5 to get in, children under 14 free. And, of course, it's in the epic showground in Fitzroy Pavilion on the corner of Flemington Road and, of course, Northbourne Avenue. We used to go down there for a show every couple of years. In fact, I think I did about 15 years in a row. I haven't been down for a long time, but it's a great show. And that's the Horticultural Society Spring Festival Spectacular in Canberra at the epic showground. Everyone knows in Canberra where that is. And Red Earth Bulbs are going to be there with a fantastic display of beautiful bulbs and dahlias. Floriade, of course, the Feast of Flowers is on now until Sunday, the 11th of October. And there's a private garden in the ACT that's open this weekend. It's the magical atmosphere of Forest Bower. It'll entice visitors to wander and enjoy its 10 garden spaces. So there's the Grand Lawn, the Ward, the Woodland Walk, the Walled Garden. Look, there's so much to see. 10 till 4 today and tomorrow. Entry fees apply. The address, if you're heading that way, of course, the entry fees will support the Fred Hollows Foundation. Good, excellent, top quality charity. That 11 to 13 Talbot Street in Forest. Okay, so in Canberra, worth a drive down if you like to head down. It's only 2 or 3 hours from Sydney. 11 to 13 Talbot Street in Forest. Just looking at the list, it's a part of the open garden scheme in Canberra. Well done, Canberra, and a couple of events happening for you down there. Let's go to Richmond. Good morning, Pat.
3: Morning, Graham. How are you this morning?
2: I'm well. Yourself okay?
3: Good, thank you. When can I cut my frangipanis?
2: Yesterday. today, you've got to do it today because they'll with this warm weather that's around, especially today for you, Pat, you'll be getting close to 30 today. The hormones in your frangipani will start to move and you'll start to get flower buds and leaves starting to pop out the end of the stem. So if you really have to prune your frangipani back, this weekend's the one to do it, Pat.
3: Okay, thank you, Graham.
2: My pleasure. Thanks for your call here on the Garden Clinic. We're heading to Kiama Downs. Goodness, I know Kiama Downs because my mother-in-law and father-in-law were going to move there many, many years ago. Good morning, Danielle.
4: Good morning, Graham.
2: How are you? Okay.
4: I'm really well, thank you.
2: Good.
4: I just need some help. We just moved here about a year ago, and when we moved in, there's some really big, beautiful boxes balls.
2: Yep.
4: Probably a metre by a metre. Just have really big car, and my husband's got a big car. So when we pull into the driveway, we're struggling to get out. So
2: okay, I understand.
4: It.
2: Yep. Okay, yes, you can move them.
4: Prune it back.
2: No, yep. you can move them, and mm-hmm. you can also prune them back if you want to, but they'll always regrow to that spot. Look, when they start growing, let's go for one option first. When boxes start to grow, only when they start to grow, then you can prune them back. If you prune them back when they're still half asleep, even a quarter asleep, there is a chance that you'll get dieback, and then that impacts on the overall appearance of the plant. But if you wanted to prune them back and make the balls smaller, you can certainly do that. But I'd leave that for another, I'd leave it maybe for another month. What's this, the 19th of September? Yeah, I'd leave it for another month into October, and then you can prune it back, water it in with some Populate or go-go juice, a bit of sea salt, and get the nutrition happening back into it again. So to save you moving it, you could cut it and make it a smaller ball if you wanted to. It'll look a little bit odd for a

0: about 12 months, but by next year, certainly by this time next year, it will have started to recover very quickly.
1: Okay, that's perfect. Thank you, Graham.
0: Okay, so that'll save you. That'll save you a bit of elbow grease moving it.
1: Yes, and if I did want to move it,
0: yeah. Look, now's the time. Now's the time. If you do want to move it, then now's the time to do that. Water it with the go-go juice beforehand, so it's got really saturated in the soil. Then you can dig it up. What it does, it helps the roots recover because you'll lose a lot of the roots in the digging up process. Have the new hole ready and prepared so that the hole's already dug, so that it's not out of the ground much more than half an hour or an hour or so, and then pop it straight into its new home, water it in. And then I would also give it a bit of a light trim back, but that's why they're good to move now, but they're not so good to prune at this time of the year. Just take a bit of a risk. So either way, you can move it, or you could prune it back and reshape it.
1: Okay. Very helpful. Thank you so much.
0: My pleasure. Anytime. Good morning to you down that part of the Illawarra of New South Wales. It's great to have you listening. Here on the Garden Clinic, it's coming up to 13 minutes to 7 o'clock.
2: Breakfast.
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4: 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Squeeze an avocado. You see people squeezing them. I've said to them, you just cause all that black stuff you get in the avocado.
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4: No. I've been training them.
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0: Just had a commercial there for Andrew's Turf Supplies. They're a family business, okay? 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Really good people and, as I say, family business, so you know they're going to look after you. Look, Kuchels of Mount Crosby, the private gardener nursery, nursery in the hinterland of Brisbane is open today only. Today only. 3-acre hillside garden features native and exotic plants. Now, this is the range, temperate, tropical and subtropical plants from all around the world. And there are plants and orchids for sale. Now, the Australian Red Cross Ipswich branch will be serving morning and afternoon teas. Picnics are welcome because they've got such a big area. Today, 9 till 4 only. Entry is a purchase from the nursery or a Red Cross donation. Now, that's 8 in Bella Street in Mount Crosby in Queensland. And that sounds, in fact, I think we've had that one last year and the year before. So it's good to have them coming back and joining us to let you know in Queensland. There's a heap of orchid shows on. I'll let you know those after the 7 o'clock news. But first, let's go to Pimble. Good morning, Wynne.
10: Oh, good morning, Graham. Thank you for taking my call. I have a terrible problem with my rhododendron. This is a very old established garden. We moved here 40 years ago.
0: Yep.
10: And the rhododendron, our house was built in 1945. So the rhododendron is probably 20 or 30 feet high. It's been fabulous all these years. It's dying. All the yellow leaves started dropping.
0: Yep.
10: And then I twice deep watered it.
0: Yep.
10: I'm giving it 4 cans of Populate and also, you know, dug around it, tried to, it picked up every time we did that. I've realised, sorry, there's been so much happening in our lives and I've only just maybe putting 2 and 2 together. About 4 or 5 weeks ago, there was a tall privet. I have hardly been in the garden for 5 months and I'm catching up.
0: Yep.
10: There was a tall privet that is about 2 metres away from where the rhododendron was, and we cut it down almost to ground level.
0: Yes.
10: And I there was a root from the back of it from the opposite side of where the rhododendron is above ground, about the size of your wrist, and I cut through that.
0: Yes.
10: And we cut crosses in the top of the stump and I painted it with Roundup. Now, I'm wondering, is there any way that has, it's only about 2 metres away from the rhododendron. The root that was going into the ground is on the far side of the stump, so it's away from the rhododendron. It's got an azalea half a metre away from that privet stump, and that's still growing well. So I don't know. The only other thing is about January last year, 18 months ago, we had to take out 5 very tall grove of pitostrums. They were all dying.
0: Yep.
10: So that whole sort of climate is of that corner of the garden has changed. It's now exposed to the western sun.
0: Okay. Now, just putting all that together, Wynne, and I'm sorry, I've just got to interrupt you there because I'm coming up to the news, but I'm always concerned the minute that anyone mentions Roundup or Zero or glyphosate in general is that it does work in mysterious ways sometimes. Not always. In most cases, it stays exactly where it's meant to be, where it's applied, but it does occur we've had lots of examples on the show over the years where it drifts around in the root system or in the soil where it shouldn't. And I think I must admit I'm a little bit inclined, as soon as you mentioned it, Ash and I sitting here in the studio started nodding our heads. It's just a sinister herbicide in those really difficult situations where you've got azaleas nearby, the rhododendron nearby. The only thing I was going to suggest is that maybe your rhododendron, which you've already done, by the way, is suffering from Phytophthora, which is quite common in your region in Pimble. I've seen other rhodos, big old rhodos, 40, 50-year-old ones, suddenly succumb, and that's root disease in the soil. And that could be the case, but you've already done the best you could with the applications of the Populate. I think you have lost it, but I'm more inclined to think it's more likely to be a root disease than the glyphosate. I just think from your description, the azalea would have picked it up because it's very shallow rooting. And if it's between the where the privet were was and where the rhodo is, then it would have gone the same way as the rhododendron. So I think you've been that old rhododendron has been hit by root disease, not by the herbicide. Okay.
10: So how do you treat the root disease? Because the azalea is still fine.
0: You've done everything you possibly can. If you've done, if you've applied the populate, that's all you can do. And we're all suffering from this. I lost a 40-year-old beautiful Camellia reticulata called Valley Knudsen, a brilliant thing, massive great flowers. I was only looking at some photographs when my granddaughter, and she was only about 6 or 7. She's now 18. I remember that I saw this photograph and I thought, oh, goodness, there's that Camellia, and it's gone. And it went to the root disease. We tried with the populate, but it just was a bit too late. And I think it's the same with your rhododendron. Okay? Cut and run, I'm afraid. Here on the Garden Clinic, it's 7:04.
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0: That spectacular garden created by William MacArthur back in the 1820s, Camden Park, is open today. $15 for the tickets, and if you'd like to get more details on how to get there without getting lost, go to camdenparkhouse.com.au. The Clivia Society have got their show on this morning, and I mentioned earlier, but it's going to be at the Thornlie Community Centre. That's the corner of Phyllis and Central Avenue in Thornlie, right next door to Bunnings, okay? The Thornlie Community Centre. I'll see you there later on this morning. It's only $5 to get in. And my mate Brett Summerall is going to open us, so that's great. We've got to catch up with Brett. And don't forget, the gardens of Little Hartley are coming onto their festival at the end of October. More details later.
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16: It's 7 o'clock. Good morning. I'm Georgina Winter. World Rowing is reportedly scrambling to hose down the state government's claim Rockhampton is locked in for the 2032 Games. While the governing body's technical assessment of the Fitzroy River found it could deliver a fair competition, they were yet to officially sign off on the venue. But Premier David Crisafulli on Thursday declared it had been approved to host the Olympic rowing events. The school holiday travel rush has begun, with Queensland families urged to plan ahead and take their time. Brisbane Airport estimates around 1.8 million passengers will pass through over the next 3 weeks. Yesterday's ferry disruptions will continue today, with services set to resume tomorrow morning. Beaches on Perth's north coast will remain closed until at least midday today after yesterday morning's fatal shark attack. It happened around a quarter past 10 as the victim was swimming with a friend around 50 metres off Sorrento Beach. Witnesses estimated the animal was up to 6 metres long. WA's fisheries minister has authorised the catching and killing of the shark, and drum lines have been set. Experts warn rising tensions in the Middle East could send fuel prices soaring even higher. Some economists predict drivers could pay an extra 45 cents a litre if the conflict continues to escalate. In Brisbane today, the average price of unleaded petrol is $2.33 and $2.84 for diesel. The Carnival of Flowers has officially bloomed in Toowoomba. The two-week festival spans across Queen's Park and Laurel Bank Park, giving floral fans the opportunity to admire flower and hedge displays prepared well in advance by the dedicated team of gardeners. Laurel Bank Park manager Gemma Page says despite a dry and hotter than usual winter, the crew has worked tirelessly to ensure the blooms were perfect in time for the event.
17: We've had a lot more gardeners in here this year working as a bigger team together to take flowers off, and we've had more watering. We've had someone in here every day checking the watering, going through each garden bed, checking that there's no problems, that all the plants are happy and healthy. So it's been very intense this year.
16: A sea of colour will paint the skies of Moreton Bay this weekend for the annual Kite Festival. The two-day event in Clontarf will see hundreds of kites take to the wind, as well as workshops, rides, a petting zoo and more. Moreton Bay Mayor Peter Flannery says the festival provides a boost for local businesses and brings the whole community together. And conservationists are calling for the platypus to be classified as endangered across the country as a new survey reveals a decline in the species. Checking finance, one Australian dollar is buying 71.1 US cents.
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16: The Lions are gearing up for their fifth consecutive prelim final tonight when they face Hawthorn at the MCG. While Brisbane beat the Hawks by 67 points at home last month, they're not falling for a false sense of security. Lions defender Noah Answorth has been ruled out of tonight's clash due to an ankle injury. In the AFL Queensland League, the premiership will be decided this afternoon with Morningside and Palm Beach Currumbin facing off at Brighton Homes Arena in both the seniors and reserves. League Chief Executive Richie Lyons says fans can expect some exciting action.
18: Senior game has a mix of ex-AFL stars like Levi Casbolt and Liam Jones, as well as some of the up-and-coming superstars of Queensland footy.
16: And in the NRLW, Bronco Jada Ferguson will make her 50th appearance for the club in this afternoon's clash with the Knights. It's 4 minutes past seven.
15: 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Brisbane's 4BC. 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
19: At Bowen Hills, multi-vehicle crash on O'Connell Terrace at Lenham Street has one eastbound lane closed as you head towards Newstead. Emergency crews are on scene. Traffic is moving, but slow down on approach. A single vehicle crash on the Gateway Motorway has lanes closed southbound at 8 Mile Plains, just at the Logan Road on-ramp. Traffic moving there as well, but you will need to merge again. And roadworks underway at Currabee. Winifred Street is closed between Beenleigh Road and Rubicon Crescent. Ash Turner, Brisbane's 4BC.
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26: Sunshine over Brisbane this morning, reaching a top of 31 degrees in the city, 33 in Ipswich and 21 on the Bayside. Looking ahead, sunny again tomorrow and a top of 29. The same for Monday and a top of 30. On Moreton Bay, west to northwesterly winds about 10 knots, seas below 1 metre. I'm Georgina Winter with more news at 8 on your news leader, Brisbane's 4BC.
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0: And a very good morning to you. Well, it's been hanging on now for a couple of weekends. Big orchid shows right across New South Wales, Victoria, Queensland, displays, sales and expert advice. Let me run through a couple of them. In fact, if you'd like to give me a call, 131873. Hold on there, Kay. I'll get to you in a second. 131873 is my number. If you'd like to give me a buzz, we'll have a chat and see if we can solve your gardening problems. The Southern Suburbs of Victoria Orchid Society has got their show on today and tomorrow. That's in the NG Wishart Hall. The NG Wishart Hall today, that's in Moorabbin. The North East Melbourne Orchid Society has got their show on this weekend, both days, in the Bulleen Heights Secondary School, okay, in Templestowe. Geelong Orchid and Indoor Plant Club have got their show on this weekend, both days, in the Christchurch Hall in Geelong. Mid-Murray Orchid Society have got their show on both days in the Kerrang Memorial Hall. That's in Kerrang, and a good show, that one. West Gippsland Orchid Society has got their show on both days in the Anglican Church Hall in Druin. The Blacktown City Orchid Society have got their show on, and that's both days in the shopping centre at Seven Hills. Yurrabadalla Orchid Club have got their show on today. That's in the Naruma Leisure Centre in Naruma, both days this weekend. Orchid Central has got their show on in Club Condell Park. Okay, that's out Bankstown way. The Manly Warringah Orchid Society has got their show on at the DY Grand Shopping Centre, and that's open both days whilst the shopping centre is open. Woodburn up there in Evans Head, good morning to you. Had Rels up there many years ago when my sister lived up that way. The Woodburn Memorial Hall has got a show on today and tomorrow. Beautiful orchids on display. And in conjunction with the Orchid Society of Canberra, everything's happening in Canberra this weekend. There'll be lots of orchids, spring bulbs and camellias on display both days in the Fitzroy Pavilion exhibition. Okay, so that is another display, another good reason to go to that particular show to see the events happening there in Canberra. And the Native Orchid Society of Toowoomba, in conjunction, of course, with the Toowoomba Festival, the St. John's Lutheran Church Hall have got a display on today and tomorrow. Well, there you go. Lots of orchids right around the whole country. Thank you for being patient, Kay, out there at Bathurst. How can I help you this morning?
1: Oh, hi, Graham. Yes, my apricot tree is in full flower this year. It hasn't flowered for 3 years and I haven't had any fruit, but so I'm hoping for a good crop. What do I have to do to get some good fruit?
0: Okay. Now, the problem out on the tableland, of course, is your weather. And your weather today, you're looking at 22. It's going to be sunny. In fact, it's going to be sunny pretty much the whole week. Might be a little bit cloudy later in the week. Your nighttime temperatures are still low, 4 degrees, although it's starting to warm up 9, 7 overnight during the next couple of days this week. So the weather is perfect, but there's no rain. So make sure you keep the water up to your apricot now that the flowers are coming and give it a really good saturation right around. Now, a lot of people feed their apricots and their fruit trees generally out on the drip line. Now, that's fair enough, but a lot of the feeder roots are much closer to the trunk. I won't say up against the trunk, but between the what I call the shadow line, all of that shadow area needs to be watered and fertilised. And you can still do that now as long as you're applying, say, gigantic fruit tree fertiliser for citrus and stone fruits. Just make sure the soil's damp beforehand, then apply the fertiliser, then water it in. If you wanted to finish off the package, then just mulch it with some sugar cane or cow manure or hooflung dung around that whole shadow area, and let's see if we can get those flowers into some fruit for you, Kay.
1: Oh, good. That sounds great. I'll try that. And you have to sort of water it often, or?
0: Yes, water it once a week, mainly because just looking at your weather forecast for Bathurst, it's going to be dry. I can't see any rain on the horizon for you, so you're going to need to use some town water.
1: All right, then. And also, Graham, I went to the Rydell Daffodils last weekend.
0: Last weekend, how was it?
1: Oh, it was terrific. Really good. And I was given some free dahlia tubers.
0: Yep.
1: What do I do with, like, how do I plant them and how deep and
0: okay.
1: When?
0: They've already flowered for this year. So what I'm going to suggest is, in fact, instead of putting them in a pot because they may disappear, look, the other thing is if you can put them in a pot, I'm just trying to think what's the best thing for you. If you put them in a pot and then label the pot, you'll know what's in the pot and you'll be able to keep it, you know, just moist, not damp, just water it maybe once a fortnight because the daffodil bulb shouldn't be planted until next autumn. But it's hard to know just whether those bulbs that you've been given have already flowered. I suggest they maybe have, but you know, maybe it's
1: dahlia tubers.
0: Oh, dahlia tubers.
1: Yeah.
0: My apologies. I thought it was definitely.
1: No
0: okay, dahlia tubers. Okay. Well, those you can plant straight into the ground. And Yeah, so it's dahlia tuber planting time. I'm just waiting for my thousands of tubers that I dug up this year. I dug them all up for the first time in 5 years. And I ended up with millions of tubers. So I've shared them with a few friends already, but I'm just waiting to see which ones are going to spring to life. So you can do the same thing. Keep it in a sheltered spot, in a garage or in the garden shed or in the laundry. Just put it on a tray, a saucer, not of water, but just keep it. If you want to spray it or splash a bit of water on it, on the tuber, and then wait for it to start to shoot. And the shoot will come out at the end of the tuber where the stem is, at the stem end, and that little tuber then should start to send up a shoot. Then you know that it's actually alive and living and ready to go. And once that little shoot is, a little green shoot is up around about an inch or so, 2 or 3 centimetres, then you can plant it out into the garden. Prepare the soil in the meantime while you're waiting for it to come to life. I think it's better to keep a bit of an eye on it instead of just planting it out, because we often tend to forget things in the garden, in the soil. But if it's on a windowsill, on a saucer, you'll be able to see it every day. And if you just splash a little bit of water, not much on it, and that'll keep the bulb nice and turgid and solid, the tuber, and then wait for it to burst into growth.
1: And when I plant it in the ground,
0: yep.
1: How low do I plant it? Or
0: about a hand span down. How big is the tuber, Kay?
1: Oh, it's quite big. It's a
0: like a sweet potato.
1: Yes.
0: Yeah, okay. I'd plant it a little bit deeper than a hand span, because it sounds like it's a really good solid tuber. So plant it a little bit further. So that's going to be around about 10 or 15 centimetres. And at the same time, it sounds like it could be a big variety. So I'd be putting in a stake at the same time. So you don't put a stake in later, right through the middle of the tuber. So put your stake in, then plant it. Then you'll know where it is. Keep an eye on it to shoot.
1: Okie doke.
0: Okay.
1: Sounds fantastic. Thanks, Graham.
0: Good luck with it. Let us know how you go with it, Kay.
1: Okay, will do.
0: Cheers.
1: Have a lovely day.
0: You too. All the very best. Good morning to all our listeners out in the Tablelands. Some are getting rain, some are getting nothing. It's a pretty tricky time, especially for our farmers as well.
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0: Here on the Garden Clinic, lovely to have your company. It looks like a pretty good day. I'll go through the weather right across the nation very shortly. But spring, yep, it's time for rodents. Oh, horrible. In fact, it's amazing the number of people whose questions I answer, and I say, I think it's rats. 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Oh, don't like rats. Yeah, well, as the weather warms up, rats and mice, they become more active around your home and your property. 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And Pat's here to tell us more. 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
0: 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Pestrol, yep, problem solved. Okay, well, I've got some really exciting news for you today because way back, now it's got to be at least 10 years, maybe 15 years ago, I used to take for 18 years a fantastic tour from Broome to Perth. We literally, not straight down the coast, we used to go left, right, coast, out in the bush, out into the countryside, the absolute pioneering country. It's an adventure of a lifetime, and guess what? It's back on. We've been working on this for over 12 months, waiting for the accommodation to come back online, and it's finally happened. It's an adventure of a lifetime through Western Australia's most spectacular landscapes. Now, it's on next year. So we're giving you plenty of time to plan, but let me tell you, I know that there are hundreds of people who have been waiting for this tour to come back. Swim the turquoise waters of Ningaloo Reef. Oh, meet Monkey Myers' amazing dolphins. You'll sail out into the bay there as well. Wander wildflower-filled Coal Seam Conservation Park and marvel at the ancient Pinnacles Desert. It is an incredible journey. And Colin, the local guide, Colin Barlow, will be taking you on this. The itinerary, it is just sensational. And Rachel's been working on this itinerary for me for a whole year, and we've finally been able to let you know. Happening 26 August, 13 September 2027. Now, you can go online to see the itinerary. It's a completely unique itinerary, this one, on rostours.com. Or you can call us on Monday, and I think there'll be a lot of people waiting for this one, 1-300-233-200, and it really is quite an incredible journey. And Ningaloo Reef is an extra we've added onto that tour, and there's a couple of other extras in there as well. Okay, let's go to Manly. Phil's got a bit of a drama with his grass. What's happening, mate?
7: Oh, g'day, Graham. What a fabulous morning here at Manly.
0: Yeah, not wrong.
7: Look, I've got winter grass everywhere in my nature strip. It's starting to go to seed, so what do I do?
0: Oh, okay. Get onto it today. Perfect timing because the weather's clear blue sky for you today, and I guess you've got a bit of a mixture of grasses out there, or is it mainly buffalo?
7: No, just buffalo.
0: Yeah. Oh, great. Okay. Then you need to go for buffalo-safe winter grass killers. winter grass killers. Now, there's quite a few when you get to the garden centre. You'll see there's a whole range of them there. The main thing you've got to watch out for is that there's no dicamba. So no dicamba on the list of active ingredients on the label. Most of them will have winter grass buffalo safe. And
7: right,
0: there's four or five brands there. They all do the same thing. In fact, quite honestly, they're all the same chemical. But the main thing is don't let them sell you something that's got dicamba in it, because you'll end up with a dead buffalo grass. So, but you need to do it today, especially with those seeds starting to form, Phil.
7: Okay, mate. Lovely. Thank you.
0: My pleasure. Cheers. All the best to you here on the Garden Clinic. Let's head off to Bracken Ridge in Brisbane. Good morning, Maria.
12: Yeah, hi. I have a problem with my yesterday, today and tomorrow. That's not the botanical name, but it's a common name.
0: Yep, that's sure.
12: And I think they're dying. They look very, very sick.
0: Oh.
12: So they're beside a pool.
0: Yeah.
12: And I have a Maria there as well, and it's not looking as good either, but I'm not sure whether it needs water. We've had a warm winter here.
0: Yes, you sure have. Okay.
12: Yeah, so
0: is there any chance that there's getting splashed from the pool?
12: No.
0: Okay, good. Okay, first question answered, which is good. Thank you. The second one is that the Brunfelsia, the yesterday, today and tomorrow, is a tough little shrub. I'm going to say it should come into spring flowering, so don't prune it because you might get not many leaves. Pardon?
12: I just pruned it.
0: Oh.
12: I just cut it back.
0: Youch. Okay. okay. right. Okay. We'll cope with that. Okay. Now it should be just coming into flower. Now you've removed that flowering wood. So all I would do now, and it's the same with your Maria and the other plants along there, I would give it a little bit of a feed with sudden impact for lawns. Now, I know it sounds strange, but it's really a good option for those plants that you've mentioned, and for your yesterday, today and tomorrow, the Brunfelsia. Water beforehand, then apply the sudden impact for lawns, and then water that in again. And I think I think that'll and you're quite right. It has been very dry, as I mentioned earlier in the show today. Gardens on the East Coast, in particular, but elsewhere as well, are looking pretty dry. And we just need to keep the water up to our gardens before they bring on the restrictions.
12: Now, Graham, it did have mealybugs, sort of last season.
0: Yep.
12: So, I sprayed for those and put, you know, pest oil and that sort of stuff on it as well. So
0: I'll tell you what's handy is you can get hold of Rich Grow Bug Killer Granules. They're granules that saves you spraying. It's much easier to apply. So after you've applied the fertilizer and what have you, and as the new growth is starting to come away, so you can, you know, it might be 2 or 3 weeks. Then sprinkle on the bug killer granules, water those in, and it's taken up by the root system, which protects the plant as the new growth is starting to appear. It's taken up by the roots, which is a good way to get on top of mealybug before it appears.
12: Oh, great. So Rich Grow Bug Killer.
0: That's it. And the bug killer granules in a little red bottle.
12: Oh, and sudden impact.
0: And the sudden impact for lawns.
12: Okay, that's brilliant. Thank you very much. I'll try that.
0: My pleasure. Glad to help any time. Here on the Garden Clinic, taking your calls. We've got a full board of calls and lots to chat between now and 8. So hold on the line then. We'll get to you as soon as we can.
13: 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Got something you want to say? You're in the right place. 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
14: Bowen Hills, the multi-vehicle crash on O'Connell Terrace at Lenham Street remains. One eastbound lane is closed, heading towards Newstead. Crews are on scene. Traffic is slow. There's a single vehicle praying on the gateway at 8 Mile Plains. Lanes closed southbound just at the Logan Lee on-ramp. Traffic is still moving pretty well, but you will need to merge, and at Slacks Creek, there's debris on the Pacific Highway northbound just past Logan Lee Road, blocking the right-hand lane. I'm Ash Turner. This is your traffic leader. Brisbane's 4BC.
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0: Now, last Saturday at this time on the show, I mentioned, as you know, I'm very concerned about the fire ants in Queensland coming through. They don't stop at the border. I'm sure that the fire ants have gone over the border at Tweed Heads into New South Wales. And it looked like from a press release that I read that they had already appeared at Dundas in New South Wales. That is not the case. My apologies. It is Dundas in Queensland. Okay. Now, the team that are looking after and trying to keep us safe from these wretched fire ants are doing a brilliant job. I mistook their Dundas for New South Wales, not Queensland, but it's Dundas in Queensland where the fire ants have reoccurred. The second item of news is that we had a lot of complaints and comments from people saying they couldn't get hold of the Your Garden magazine well into spring, a couple of weekends into spring, and it still wasn't available in their local supermarket. What you will find in that case is what we have found is that there has been a second delivery into supermarkets. So the magazine with that bright yellow and orange cover with lots of ideas and getting your garden ready for summer and getting rid of bugs and weeds in your lawn. There's a bonus exclusive video tips inside. In fact, those video tips are accessible easily right through the magazine this year. One of the first magazines in gardening to do that, and you've got plenty of extra support there, as much support as we can arrange for you. But you'll find that they are coming into supplies, into supermarkets from this weekend. The other thing that's interesting is that quite often, even though you might have a supermarket, 50, 60 metres away, the news agent does get them separately delivered. So if they're not in the supermarket, they'll be in your local news agent. Here on The Garden Clinic, it's now coming up to 26 minutes to 8 o'clock. Okay, let's go to Peakhurst now. Jennifer, good morning.
1: Good morning, Graham. I just want to find out the phone number you gave out last week, something to do with your lawns and people come out and have a look. I've got a lot of onion weed.
0: Oh, okay, yeah, that's Duke. They'll spray Duke on your lawn. I got them out as well. And, in fact, that's the people. We've got that out there sitting there somewhere from Lawn Green, I think, haven't we?
1: Yes, I think it was Lawn Green.
0: Yes, the Lawn Green ad. We got that set, or has it disappeared in the system somewhere? Yeah, we'll find it for you. You keep listening, and we'll play it again for you. Because
1: all right, thank you, Graham.
0: So keep listening. Yeah, it's Lawn Green, and they're the people who
1: You said they come out and have a look at your lawn. I've got a lot of onion weed, and I'd like to have them look at it.
0: Gary's found it. You got your pen there?
1: Yes.
0: 1300.
1: Yes.
0: 75 74 72 72. That's it. That's 1300 75 7472. That's lawngreen.com.au. But you can give them a call and they'll come out and do that work and get rid of the onion weed out of your lawn for you.
1: Thank you so much, Graham. Thank you.
0: My pleasure. Okay, thanks very much for your call. Okay, let's go to Carmel. Good morning.
3: How are you?
0: How are you?
3: Well, how are you, darling? Looking above my lawn. I've got patches everywhere and I can see the grass and I can see the dirt.
0: Oh, no good. You've got to two things you've got to do at this time, and I've been mentioning it because I've noticed all week, I've spent the whole weekend, last weekend and this week, on and off in the garden, and it's really super dry. I'm not that far as the crow flies from where you are, Carmel, so I would give the lawn a good water, then I would apply the sudden impact for lawns, water it again, and I think you'll find the grass that's there will slowly come to life with the nutrition in the fertilizer and the warm, clear blue skies that we're getting now.
3: Okay, thank you.
0: My pleasure. Thanks very much for your call here on the Garden Clinic, taking your calls. 131-873 is on the number, but just hold your dialing finger. I've got a full board of calls, and we've got a few chats to have it between now and 8, where it's 24 minutes to 8 o'clock.
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1: Good morning to you. Thanks for your company this morning. Graham Ross here with the Garden Clinic. It's just gone 20 minutes to 8 o'clock and he's back from his beautiful holiday, a bit of a break, the doc from Uchog. And this morning we had a chat to Robin last week about soil preparation for your garden, and this weekend the doc would like to talk about some very exciting results they're obtaining fighting verticillium wilt. Now, normally, you know, you get verticillium wilt in your garden and your veggie crop and you hand it all in. Yui, good morning to you. Got some good news for us.
2: Yeah, good morning, Graham. Now, as you mentioned, now, verticillium is a major issue. It's caused by a microbe called verticillium dahliae, and it affects over

0: So at, even at the lower level, that cost equates to about $1,000 a hectare in lost income.
1: You know, it's terrible on a farm. I had it as a young fellow, I remember, in a, and you mentioned tomatoes, in a tomato crop. I was so distressed. And I remember I spoke to the, what was then the Department of Ag guy, now DPI, and I said, you know, what have I got? And he said, you got verticillium wilt, mate. Put your, go and see LJ Hooker and put the place up for sale. It was one of those terrible diseases that come in. So how do you tackle this problem, which seems to be so widespread?
0: So first thing we did is we obtained some samples of the pathogens to see if we could test if any of our microbes in our bank could actually stop its growth. So this pathogen, at least in cotton, comes in two varieties, one that leads the plant to lose all its leaves and one that doesn't. Currently in Australia, it seems that the one that's the non-defoliating one is the most dominant. So we screened our bank of microbes and we found 30 different isolates that can inhibit the growth of this pathogen. So with those identified, we needed to make a formulation of these into a liquid so it could be applied to the field. So basically what we did is we put all these microbes up on solid media known as agar. We scraped them all off the plate. We put them into saline to keep them nice and happy and viable. And that alone took us about 6 to 8 weeks to make enough just for 120-hectare trial. 30 strains is a lot. So this was sent out to the growers. And our thinking was that even if we got an inkling of success in reducing disease, we would be over the moon. But I kid you not, Graham, what we saw was nothing short of spectacular.
1: Okay, so just listeners, what Yui is saying is that we've got this disease. He's got a bank of thousands and thousands of microbes in his refrigerator. He takes a few of those out and trials them, 30 different ones in particular, found to have beneficial results. Well, now you have my full attention, absolutely. So tell me what you saw.
0: Well, the first thing we noticed was really early vigour, and this is likely because many of the microbes in that mix also have some plant stimulatory effect. And this early vigour has two effects. It means that the disease sets on later, and that generally means that the plants are also able to survive other stresses. So the thing that really surprised us is that we saw a 2.5-bale increase in yield per hectare.
1: Wow.
0: You have to think, a bale is worth about $700. So that's a huge return on investment. So we were actually given the worst field in the entire area. So we were able to bring that 2.5 bales above the average. So now we would have been happy if we saw those results. But then we actually looked at the disease load in the soil.
1: Yep.
0: And here we saw a 40% reduction in the pathogen proliferation. So its growth was slowed down by 40%. So that means less pathogens compared to the control after harvesting. So that means you can probably not have to cycle as often. You can grow cotton on cotton. So this year we're doing a much more extensive trial. We'll be looking again and putting it in furrow, but also actually putting our inoculate directly onto seed to see if that makes it easier and is also effective.
1: This is incredible. Well, gardeners, this is how it works in Australia. Certainly in the 21st century with a company like Nutrog, you get these breakthroughs not only for agriculture, but then, of course, they roll through into horticulture and gardening, home gardening. But I'm sure that this will find its way to home gardeners fairly soon. As always, an interesting and informative chat. It's great news and great research that you guys are up to. And for agriculture and cotton, it's important. And as we say, it'll eventually work its way down through into home gardeners, like Populate did, and it's getting better and better. And Go-Go Juice, all of these all started out often as agricultural improvements and working through horticulture and then into home gardening. Yui, thank you very much for this news.
0: No problem, Graham. I'll chat to you next week.
1: Yep, look forward to it. Thank you, pal. Isn't that great? We are, okay. Well, you know, this is what we do with you. We get latest news, and if it impacts beneficially for farmers and agriculture, that's great for the nation, and eventually ornamental horticulture and then home gardening. We all benefit from their research, which is just brilliant. Here on the Garden Clinic, it's 7:45.
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3: At Bowen Hills, the multi-vehicle crash on O'Connell Terrace at Lenham Street remains. One eastbound lane is closed. Heading towards Newstead, crews are on scene. Traffic is slow. There's a single vehicle praying on the gateway at 8 Mile Plains. Lanes are closed.

0: southbound, just at the Logan Lea on-ramp. Traffic is still moving pretty well, but you will need to merge. And at Slacks Creek, there's debris on the Pacific Highway northbound, just past Logan Lea Road, blocking the right-hand lane. I'm Ash Turner. This is your traffic leader, Brisbane's 4BC.
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13: Yes, I just wanted to mention, Rod, yes, you can lay your turf, drought-tolerant buffalo, quite okay to lay that out. Another caller, texter, wanted to know where the Eco Lure were available, not at Bunnings in his one. They say it's discontinued, but you'll get it at your local garden centre. Virginia wants to know, frangipani roots invasive? No, they're not. Even a couple of feet from your house, I think it'll be okay, as long as there's no rocks and what have you away from the house. And Marie wants to know about her mango. Prune those dead branches out, Marie, and then give your mango a good feed. It's that time of the year. And yes, we will, Brian, thank you for the reminder. We'll have a time change for Queensland listeners. That's coming up in a couple of weeks' time. We'll let you know when that happens as we get a little bit closer. There will be a time change for our Queensland listeners. And Jane wants to know about controlling onion weed and leafy weeds. Yeah, the buffalo safe winter grass killers are quite safe on soil. Walter, okay, no drama at all. John, down there in Camden, good morning.
14: Good.
13: Are you there? We've just lost John. Okay, hold on, we'll move on to the next one. Ryan, good morning.
15: Good morning, Graham, how are you?
13: Good, pal. Yes, what's happening, mate?
15: My partner and I are up here and we're building a house in Bonnells Bay, and it's a new build, so the backyard and garden is a bit of a blank slate.
13: Yep.
15: He really does love those giant birds of paradise plants, but I've heard you say before that they can get a bit out of control. So I was just wondering, can they be grown to that very large, impressive size but remain in pots?
13: No.
15: Damn. He's not going to like that.
13: No. They're just too big, mate. And they'll eventually... Look, they often you often see them in nurseries up the back, and you think, oh, there's a big one up the back there. But eventually they're going to smash your pot, whatever it's in. Even really strong pots, they're just too vigorous, pal, I'm afraid.
15: I much prefer the smaller ones with the orange. Yeah. So we might stick with those. Quick one, first of all, I've got you. Also looking at grasses, obviously it's a new build. I'd really like a nice, impressive lawn. Who wouldn't? Do you have any thoughts on the new iron cutter couch grass?
13: Yes, a bit untested for couches. I must admit... I grew up on couches when I was greenkeeping. Everything was a couch grass. There was nothing else, and all of those were being churned out by Peter McMoore, who was became Professor Peter McMoore. He only passed away a year or two ago, and he's got a great reputation for turf couch grasses right around the world, and especially in competitive, even Olympic sites. But it was Peter that really started the change into what we might call the range of soft leaf buffaloes, and they have just gone nuts over the last couple of years. Now, the couches are okay, but some of them are a little bit untested. I'm going to suggest that you get in contact with the people from Andrew's Turf Supply, because they will give you an honest opinion exactly and they're good people. They're a family business. I know them well. I've done quite a bit of dealing with them on projects that I've been working on. I'd give them a ring and just say, look, Graham said to give you a buzz. What do you reckon about this particular new couch grass? And I think you'll find that they'll certainly give you an honest opinion of whether that's the best one for your area or whether there's a better one that you might like to choose. And it's just called Andrew's Turf Supply, and give them a buzz, Ryan, and I think they'll help you out.
15: Perfect. I certainly will do.
13: Good
15: Have
13: on you.
15: Have a great weekend.
13: You too, pal. All the best to you. Thanks very much for your call. Let's go. Look, see if we can get John back at Camden there, mate.
5: Morning, Graham.
13: Oh, gotcha.
5: Yes. How are you? I was just listening to your call earlier on as I'm driving along, and you had the rodent free.
13: Oh, yes.
5: I was wondering, does it affect guinea pigs?
13: That is a question I don't know. I suspect because they're a similar size critter, it may impact on guinea pigs. Definitely give that number a call, and they'll be able to give you some more details, the Pestrol people, because and the person you speak to at Pestrol may not have the actual detail, but the owner of the business is Andrew Fennell. So the number to call is 1-800-33-8888, and then say, look, Graham said, could you get this message through to Andrew, and he'll get back to you and see if he can solve that question for you, if the Pestrol rodent free max impacts on guinea pigs. I suspect it may.
5: Thank you very much.
13: My pleasure. Thanks very much for your call. Let's see if we can squeeze in. We're going well for calls. Let's see if we can get Linda in at Greystanes. Good morning.
16: Hi, Graham. How are you?
13: Well, thank you.
16: You're doing a great job.
13: Thank you.
16: I just wondered if you could tell me. I have clivies in my back and in my backyard, and they absolutely look fabulous.
13: Yep.
16: But the tips of the greenery is all gone brown. Is that lack of water, or what would it be?
13: It's damage. I've got quite a few the same way. Look, they do. For some reason, they do that, and I don't. Why? It's damage that was done not by the caterpillar, the lily caterpillar, it chews the whole thing to bits. But certainly it does occur on clivias a lot. I might get a bit of an update because I'm going to the Clivia Society show today, this morning, and I'll ask them. But I must admit, when I look, I've got dozens and dozens, maybe hundreds of Clivias around my garden. Some were there when we first went there 50 years ago, so they're the old variety. And then I've got heaps of hybrids, bicolours and yellows and pinks and greens and apricot varieties. But I reckon maybe 25% of them have got those little dead tips on the Clivias. So I wouldn't worry too much about it. We all seem to get it.
16: Oh, okay then. So it's no harm?
13: No, no harm at all.
16: Okay.
13: But
16: thank you very much, Brian.
13: Listen in tomorrow, and I'll talk to the experts today and see if they've got any suggestions I can pass on.
16: Thank you very much. I listen to you every week, but I never really call, so I'm delighted to speak to you.
13: Welcome.
16: And thank you for all your tips over the years.
13: My pleasure. All the best. Take care. Here on the Garden Clinic, it's now 4 minutes to 8 o'clock.
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13: The Garden Clinic has their Spring Garden Class and Cake and Cuttings Day coming up from Diamond with Platinum members. The Bonnie Rigg Garden Centre on Thursday the 24th of September will be the site of one of our garden classes. And remember, all members are available to attend if you're in Sydney. The Spring Cake and Cuttings Day, that's Saturday the 10th of October. The 10th of October at the clubhouse. It'll be one of the few that we were able to run this year, and we're not sure we'll be able to squeeze them in next year, but certainly this year it'll definitely be on. And I'll give you more details tomorrow about the Little Hartley Valley Garden Festival. It's coming up later at the end of October. That's it for this weekend. Thanks, Ash. Thanks, Gary. Thanks, Jeanette. Bye for now and go safely.
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23: It's 8 o'clock. Good morning. I'm Georgina Winter.
0: Police are investigating a fatal traffic crash on the Sunshine Coast early this morning. Emergency crews were called to Bicentennial Drive in Noosa around 2 o'clock, locating a 53-year-old male passenger with critical injuries who later died at the scene. The driver, a 51-year-old man, was transported to hospital in a stable condition. A man is recovering in hospital following a shooting incident in Moreton Bay. Emergency crews were called to an address in Dakabin just before 9:30 last night, locating a man with a thigh wound. The man in his 20s was transported to hospital in a stable condition. Meanwhile, authorities are urging anyone with information or vision to come forward. Brisbane's ferry network is being impacted by another shutdown today, with all vessels off the water. Amy Drew has more.
1: Union workers are continuing to take industrial action, observing an all-day stoppage as part of an ongoing pay and conditions dispute with operator River City Ferries. Negotiations have been running since October last year, with workers taking intermittent industrial action since late July. The Maritime Union of Australia is seeking a 6% pay rise, along with better breaks, rosters and fatigue management. Services will return from the first scheduled service tomorrow. Amy Drew, Brisbane.
0: Rockhampton's Fitzroy River has reportedly not been given the official sign-off to host the Olympic rowing events. Premier David Crisafulli told State Parliament on Thursday the course passed its technical assessment, but the official report is yet to be tabled. Perth's north coast has shut all beaches until at least midday today in the wake of a fatal shark attack yesterday morning. A man had been swimming with a friend around 15 metres off Sorrento Beach when the shark took him around 10:15. It's the state's second fatal attack in the last week. Overseas, Donald Trump has announced an immediate ban on major news outlets from covering the White House. The US president is accusing CNN, MS Now and Politico of reporting fake news, suggesting further media bans could follow. Several organizations have already slammed the decision as unconstitutional and illegal, but Mr. Trump argues he's putting the values of Americans first.
2: You need borders and you need fair and free voting. And you know what you need? You need a free press. When you look at CNN, it's just fake. That's why their ratings are no good. It's one-sided. It's never good.
0: And Border Force officers are investigating an outage that caused major delays at international terminals across the country. Yesterday's outage was caused by an issue with e-gates, forcing passengers to be manually processed. Checking finance, one Australian dollar is buying 71.1 US cents.
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0: The countdown is on for the Lions storming the MCG for tonight's prelim final blockbuster against Hawthorn. Co-captain Hugh McCluggage says there's mixed feelings ahead of the contest, with the Lions pushing for a premiership three-peat.
23: We love playing here. We don't get the opportunity to do it too much through the season, so finals is great and the nerves are still definitely there. Just because prelims, you know, they're 50-50s, they're the flip of a coin sometimes. We've played in two amazing prelims the last 2 years. Just because you have that experience doesn't make it any easier.
0: Crossing codes, it's do or die for the Roosters and the Sharks tonight when they meet at the Sydney Football Stadium. In rugby, the Reds and Waratahs will face off in Queensland's West tonight as part of the Santos Festival in Roma. And Brentford has grabbed the 3 second-half goals to beat Chelsea 3-0 in the English Premier League. It's 4 minutes past eight.
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6: Bowen Hills, the multi-vehicle crash on O'Connell Terrace at Lenham Street remains. One eastbound lane is closed, heading towards Newstead. Crews are on scene. Traffic is slow. There's a single vehicle prang on the gateway at 8 Mile Plains. Lanes are closed southbound just at the Logan Lee on-ramp. Traffic is still moving pretty well, but you will need to merge. And at Slucks Creek, there's debris on the Pacific Highway northbound just past Logan Lee Road, blocking the right-hand lane. I'm Ash Turner. This is your traffic leader, Brisbane's 4BC.
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0: Sunshine over Brisbane this morning, reaching a top of 31 degrees in the city, 33 in Ipswich and 21 on the Bayside. Looking ahead, sunny again tomorrow and a top of 29, the same for Monday and a top of 30. On Moreton Bay, west to northwesterly winds, about 10 knots, seas below 1 metre. Right now it's 18 degrees at North Lakes. I'm Georgina Winter with more news at 9 on your news leader, Brisbane's 4BC.
29: 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It's time for Life and Technology with Charlie Brown. Thanks to Harvey Norman.
30: I'm Darren James and around the country we go. The number is 131873. Any questions for Charlie? That is the number to call. A packed program, a couple of guests today, plus plenty of calls. Charlie, good morning to you.
31: Yeah, good morning, everyone. Today we're going to talk about smart glasses and the privacy around the privacy features built into a new set of smart glasses that are just launched.
30: Mm-hmm.
31: And part of the reason we're having this discussion is the general discussion around privacy and the types of tools that manufacturers are looking at to make these things more private. Whether that makes people more comfortable with them or not, I don't know. But you should at least know about what manufacturers, or at least one particular one, is doing. We're going to talk with Thomas Dexmier from HTC. I've known Thomas for a very, very long time. He's basically a friend that I have met through the tech industry. And I caught up with him in Berlin a couple of weeks ago at the IFA Tech Expo. And I said, look, you should come on the radio show. You should talk about what you're doing in terms of privacy. But I'm going to ask you all the hard questions about it because that's what listeners want to know. So he is in France at the moment, but he will be joining us in about 10 minutes' time. And I will be putting him to those questions and we'll be talking about it. Now, there is a long way for this industry to go, and there will be more announcements later this week from the guys at Meta who are having their annual tech conference, and they are expected to launch or at least announced a new set of smart glasses that do not have cameras in them at all.
30: All right.
31: So this industry is moving very, very quickly, but privacy is at the top of the list. We'll talk with Thomas about that in the first half of the show. Second half of the show, printing at home, we mostly think about it from a point of view of printing documents and those kinds of things, but you can also print onto coffee mugs and T-shirts and all sorts of things like that now with printing solutions that are designed for you to use in your home. Mm. These kinds of things were traditionally the kind of things that businesses would have in their labs, and they'd They'd print things on your behalf. Now you can get these printers in the home. So we're going to talk to Ryan Warby from Epson Australia about a print technology called dye sublimation and what you can print in your home with it. We went to one of their labs a number of weeks ago now, and we were filming a video for them, and I was printing coffee mugs and T-shirts and all sorts of really, really cool things. We'll have a chat with Ryan about who's getting these printers and what kind of things they're doing with them, because it's very, very cool for clubs and businesses and families and stuff like that who want to print onto slightly different kinds of surfaces than traditional paper and that kind of stuff. So we'll have a chat with Ryan about that on the show. In the newsletter, lifeandtechnology.com.au. Oh, Cyber Shack TV is on this afternoon, 1 o'clock on Channel 9.
30: Great.
31: So tune into that if Excellent. You've got some time in front of the box.
30: Is Fuzz on?
31: It's Fuzz hasn't been presenting.
30: When did Fuzz do her last show?
31: She was 26, 20, she was 2006, 2007.
30: All right.
31: About
30: I'm going back away then.
31: And then she went on to video hits and other great, great things.
30: That's right.
31: But in the newsletter today, we have got a bunch of reviews in there across new security cameras, new robots for the home, and some new laptops as well from the guys at ASUS. So go and have a read of that. And there's a big, big piece about putting solar panels on your veranda if you live in an apartment and using that solar panel to reduce your apartment's power bill. We talk about solar panels on the roof of houses, but what about people who live or rent in apartments? Things are changing in that space too in this country, like they already have in Europe. We've got an article in the newsletter, lifeandtechnology.com.au, that will bring you up to speed with what's going on.
30: I once put in a skylight in an apartment. The people that lived above me weren't too happy about it, though. Damien joins us. Good morning.
5: Hey, how are you going there?
30: Good, thanks.
31: Damien.
5: I was just updating. Charlie, I rang you a few weeks ago about the Meta glasses when they were doing the updates.
31: And things stopped working for you. How did things turn out after a couple of weeks?
5: Well, they're working again, but she changes her voice every now and then for no reasons at all. It was speaking French there at one time, but when I was running, are the other glasses that you looked at? Is there much difference between the two?
31: Yeah, so the ones we're talking to Thomas about shortly are from HTC. They're called the Eagle AI. It's a different platform. So Meta has their own software. HTC has their own software. And slightly different design, slightly different features, but they will do things like, and we'll get to Thomas in a sec about this and go through it in a bit more detail, but they'll do things like translating signs for you. They'll do all sorts of solutions where they're looking at the world and explaining to you what you're seeing, that kind of thing as well. That's what these things do. So if you're interested,
5: do they have like depth of field so that you can gauge a distance? If I ask something how far or something was in front of me, would it know?
31: Good question. I'll ask. Stay tuned, Damien. I'll ask those questions and a couple more on privacy when we speak to Thomas shortly. But thank you for getting back in touch with us. And if you have more questions after the interview, please let me know, because I got a feeling that that Thomas is going to be replying to a few emails from listeners after we talk to him today. He's more than happy to do that too, by the way. So thanks for tuning in, Damien.
30: Good on you. Thanks for the call. Around the country, this is Life and Technology.
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30: Well, technology, remember the days, or I remember the days when you would very rarely make an overseas call. It'd have to go via satellite and, you know, a trunk call or STD, they'd call it, and it'd cost a fortune. But now, in the blink of an eye, we're talking to France, Charlie.
31: Yeah, we are. And our guest this morning is Thomas Dexmier. He's the ANZ country manager for HTC. I've known Thomas for a very long time and I count him as a friend. And I've spoke to him a couple of weeks ago in Berlin and said, look, you better come on the show and tell everyone about your smart glasses. And I'm particularly interested in understanding around the privacy features that you're building in to these new smart glasses, which you've just released. They're available at our sponsor, Harvey Norman. If you want to go and have a look at them, I've got to plug our sponsor. But he joins us this morning. Good morning, Thomas.
13: Hello, mate. How are you?
31: I'm good. Okay, so let's just get to the crux of it. The community has concerns around privacy in these smart glasses. As a manufacturer, first thing you said to me was, you take this very, very seriously. And you are building features in designed to be more to support privacy and to give people more comfort when these things are being worn. First and foremost, what would be the top three things that you've built in aimed at achieving that goal?
13: Well, the first thing is people are absolutely right to ask those questions and to wonder whether they're safe or not. First thing would be the person standing in front of you when you're wearing them, they know that you're recording. There is a very clear, visible recording light that is built into the glasses. And it's not just a cosmetic like LED. We've got hardware sensors built into the glasses, right? So they understand when they're being worn and whether the recording indication is functioning correctly. And if someone attempts to temper with that recording indication, the camera stops recording straight away. We call that privacy by design. So that's the clear LED light that blinks. The second one
31: Thomas, just on that point. So yep. I was sitting in front of you in Berlin. You demonstrated that light, and it wasn't just a little light on the thing, like a little red light. It was quite a bright white light, and it was very, very clear to me that it was recording. And you're saying that if you're not wearing the glasses, just say you put them down on the bench or a table to try and sort of covert record somebody, they won't record at all because the glasses know when they're being worn and when they're being not worn. And if somebody tries to tamper with that, you've got safeguards in place as well, correct?
13: Yes, 100%.
31: Okay, so what's the next thing?
13: The next thing is more software related. So we are building solutions using the four microphones array that we've built into the glasses. So they can actually hear someone come to you and say, please stop recording. And that will actually mean that ego is kind of conscious around the fact that people don't feel very comfortable, and it will stop the recording straight away, right? So that is another software safeguard that we are building into the product.
31: So if I'm in front of you, which I was, and I said to you, hey, yes. Thomas, stop recording, the product heard yes. the stop recording bit, and then the light went off,
13: yeah.
31: and you stopped filming me, correct?
13: That's right. Without me deciding whether or not I needed to stop, you ask me to stop and the glasses just execute your request. Full stop.
31: Very interesting. Okay. All right. Now, do you go further than that? Because I imagine that there's going to be people who try and hack the software or try and get it to pretend that it looks like it's not recording when it is recording.
13: Yeah. Of course, we go much deeper. I mean, with HTC, I've been with the company for 16 years now, and I'll tell you what, I've seen these long years of innovations where it's all about making sure that we focus on people first, and we can talk about specs and all that, but I think with these glasses, the biggest question that they need to ask themselves is, who built the glasses? What is the ecosystem that sits behind them? Where does my content go? And with HTC, we've got a long track record of working with the most demanding commercial customers, government agencies, defense forces. They require ISO certification, so global standards that guarantee the respect of privacy and the data that is actually recorded on the glasses and the way it's actually being used or not actually by our systems to train external models. But I'm sure we're going to be talking about AI in a minute, but yeah, that's who we are. We've got a long track record of innovation.
31: So you're making the case around privacy, and I do appreciate you doing that. We had Damien come in, or one of our listeners, Damien, who uses a competing brand to yours, the Meta brand. He's had some recent issues with some updates and things like that, but he asked us a very specific question around the glasses being able to determine distance. Can your glasses, and I know this is a question without any kind of notice, if I'm looking into the future, can your glasses understand that a car is 100 metres away, for example, and tell me that, or is it able to do that kind of detail?
13: No, it's not. I mean, you would actually need a much more sophisticated hardware architecture with another stack of sensors. And what we think is that for these glasses to become adopted by the masses, the use cases need to be very simple. So
31: sure.
13: You use them to listen to your podcast, listen to your music, making calls, capturing 3K videos. If you're a bit more extreme, you can do slow-mo recording and you can live stream on YouTube. You can have an interaction with your AI of choice, because I know you were talking about proprietary ecosystem, which is the vision that the incumbent has, whereas we think that user needs choice, user needs full control, and whether it's to do a live translation between you speaking English and me speaking French, for example, or helping people that need accessibility solutions like reading a sign on the street or stuff like that, these are all the great things that you can do with those. And with that, don't forget, right, it is a super lightweight, super stylish pair of glasses. It weighs less than 50 grams. You've got a battery, you've got a camera, you've got LEDs, you've got speakers, you've got mics. Maybe for the next generations of potentially more commercial products, we'll see. But for the time being, simple use cases, so we remove as many friction points as we can to drive and promote the adoption of the smart glasses.
31: All right, that's the HTC Eagle AI. Thomas, I promised you the opportunity to come on the show and present your case around these glasses. You can go and have a look at them at Harvey Norman. You can test out what the privacy features that Thomas is talking about. You can gauge your own level of comfort at them being used in the community and have questions answered and all of those kinds of things. But Thomas, as always, I do appreciate you coming on the program, answering the questions and explaining all this to our listeners. It is appreciated. And mate, we'll speak
13: again.
31: We'll speak again soon. All right. Best of luck with the launch.
13: Likewise. Thanks, Charlie, for having me on the show. Thanks.
30: Thank you, Thomas. Thomas Dixmier, beautiful French accent. How you say?
31: He's a good guy. He's a good guy, and he was actually Thomas was the guy. It's a true story. I know we've got to go to an ad break.
30: Yeah.
31: When Kerri-Ann Kennelly's husband fell over. And damaged his vertebrae.
30: Yeah.
31: And we went into the Royal North Shore Vertebrae Clinic in there.
30: Yeah.
31: They said to us, can we have a virtual reality headset so that when our patients are coming back into the clinic, instead of them doing rehab of look to the left and look to the right, they can be look to the left and see the whale, look to the right and see the shipwreck because the virtual reality goggles were on.
30: Ah.
31: It was Thomas that sent me that system, no detail, just said, yes, mate, no worries, I'll send it to you, let me know how it goes.
30: Wow.
31: And those guys came back, and Kerri-Ann sent a lovely message of thanks and all this kind of stuff, but those guys at that Royal North Shore came back and said, all of a sudden, the people coming into that clinic, they were booking their rehab sessions rather than having to be talked back into going into those sessions after being in the hospital.
30: What a great thing. Yeah. The excellent stuff. More calls coming up. The number 131-873 here on Life and Technology.
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14: At Murari, there's a broken down car blocking the right lane on the Gateway Motorway southbound right at the Lytton Road exit. Traffic is still moving with no major delays, but take care as you approach the ramp. The single vehicle prang on the Gateway at 8 Mile Plains. That remains in place. Lanes are closed southbound just at the Logan Road on-ramp. Traffic is moving, but you will need to merge. And there's a conked out car at Inderupilly on the shoulder of the Centenary Motorway southbound. Ash Turner on your traffic leader, Brizzy's 4BC.
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30: And we have some lines free. If you'd like to call 131873, you'll get straight through. Lynn, good morning.
32: Good morning. I'm just wondering if you can give some advice about a router for home Wi-Fi. I'm probably looking for something. We've got three older teenage kids, secondary school students, ideally looking for something where we can get on and, you know, set some parameters around the individual device use and when it might turn off, things like that.
31: Yeah. So we, I'm gonna. There's two things in here. One is the parental controls, and one is the Wi-Fi solution itself. As a general rule, I want you to purchase a system that is called Wi-Fi 6 as a base point. So Wi-Fi 6 is a Wi-Fi protocol, and it means that if you've got a laptop, a modern laptop, modern smartphone, and no doubt you and the kids do, you will have this technology built into the antennas and the chip on those devices. If you put a Wi-Fi 6 router into your home, and it would be anything like an AX5000 TP-Link, for example, that's just one type of option, that will transmit in Wi-Fi 6. And what it does is it manages the Wi-Fi across the home in a faster way than an older Wi-Fi system does through the design of the devices that it's connecting to and the design of the Wi-Fi transmission. Okay, so just start there at Wi-Fi 6. Now, with a group of teenagers, they are what we notice, and I've got three teenagers as well, Lynn. What we notice is their expectation that the internet must be fast, it must be uninhibited to any of their devices, regardless of what they're doing at any time of the day. And any interruption is life-changing negative, right? So let's just, we both are on the same page in terms of expectations. So I would have a look at it. I'd have a look at a TP-Link AX3000 and up. They sell them at Harvey Norman. And I, depending on the size of your house, I would get a three transmission unit solution. So three Wi-Fi transmission points. The app will help you set it all up when you plug it all in. So that's easy to do. And once you do it by getting a whole home mesh system, which is the kind I've described, each transmitter works together to put Wi-Fi everywhere. So it manages all of the concurrently connected devices at once. So just say you got three kids, they're all down the one end of the house and they're all streaming in 4K on, might be a TV and a high resolution tablet or something like that. The Wi-Fi router actually manages the bandwidth for you to ensure there's no interruptions. Okay, so that's the first thing. Second thing is the parental controls. Now, TP-Link has a base parental control system that is free. As another provider like D-Link that we recommend people look at on a regular basis as well, but TP-Link has a base parental control system that is free, and you can turn on devices, you can turn off devices, you can set up groups and turn off and on devices, and you can do that at different times of the day, and there's a general level of control that you've got around time of access and the type of content. So, for example, you can block TikTok.com across their devices across the network, and you can do that with a whole range of services. If you pay, and I think it's currently $20 a month, and it may be a little bit more, maybe a bit less, it goes to the premium parental control system. That allows a much deeper level of control across the network. That's the version that we use in our house. We know it works because my teenagers absolutely hate it. They cannot stand that we've got this level of control over their devices when it's connected to Wi-Fi. And you will choose whether you upgrade and pay an extra fee. And it is, there's a cost to it, but at the end of the day, the teenagers are only teenagers for a certain amount of years. But there is a cost to it, but you'll determine whether that's going to be right for you. But it has a base level of parental control on it, and it works. And I know it works because my wife flicked the parental control on me once, and it was very, very frustrating. It was an accident, I will say, but it was an accident. I wanted to stream my rugby, and it wasn't going on. And anyway, it works. Okay, so do that. Go into Harvey Norman, our sponsor. Tell them you're looking at an AX3000 and up, and take in a little sort of a plan of your house, if you like, the floor plan of the house, and they'll make a recommendation about how many transmission units you should purchase. Okay.
32: Okay. Perfect. Thank you very much.
30: Good on you, Lynn. Thank you, Lynn. To Glenda, good morning.
0: Good morning. How are you guys?
31: Hey, good, Glenda. Thanks. What's going on, Glenda?
0: Yeah, look, I'm having trouble. My daughter bought me a Google Pixel 10 phone last weekend from Harvey Norman. But through the week when I'm talking, it keeps cutting out.
31: We've seen that a couple of times on the Pixel 10 and a couple of other Pixels as well. You're on the phone call, and is it about sort of 3 to 5 minutes into the call it just drops
0: it? Yes, something like that. Yes.
31: Okay.
0: It just cut pings out.
31: Yeah, so what you need to do is, and I don't know why, I don't know why it happens. It's very rare that it happens, that I've seen it across other phones, but the best thing to do, Glenda, just go, and it's a bit of a pain, but go back up all your data and factory reset the phone, and then try again. I've seen that fixing it, and I've read about it for other people fixing it. It's not just the Pixel 10. It's happened a couple of times on the Pixel 8 as well. Often there's a fix that comes at some point, but for this point in time, and not to wait for any kind of fix on that level, try doing that, okay?
0: Thank you. I'm going over to my daughters today, and they said they'd have a look at it, you know, and my son-in-law suggested that he would start all over again.
31: Yeah, correct. Do that, and when you do it this time, if you like, just to speed up the process of the test, go and you don't put in all your Google details and all that kind of stuff when you're setting it up for the first time. You can do that later, sort of after you've done a couple of tests. So just jump through the wizard. Tell your son-in-law and your daughter, just jump through the wizard. Get to the point where you can start making phone calls and doing some tests. Ring somebody across the room. Put it on hands-free and turn the microphone off so you don't get that reverberation through the phone of the one phone hearing the other.
0: Right.
31: And just leave it there for 3 to 5 minutes and see if it drops out. And do that a few times, and that's your testing done, okay?
0: Oh, thank you so much. Yeah, because it's a pain when you're talking to people and you cut out all the time, you know?
31: Correct. Yes. Oh, and one more thing, Glenda, with it. One more thing. Get them to turn off the Wi-Fi calling on the phone. So you are isolating the call. Yeah, Wi-Fi. They'll know what I'm talking about. Just write down Wi-Fi calling. Get them to turn it off when they're doing this testing, because the issues that I have seen have been through calls made through the cellular network, not over Wi-Fi calling. You need to test that bit and isolate that on your phone. Okay?
30: Thank you, Glenda. Hey, Charlie, what about Harvey Norman? There's a bit happening in the world of computerization there right now.
31: Yeah, they've got this new brand. It's called Easy Viz. Yeah, it's
30: Easy
31: run
30: Viz.
31: By... I might get the guys from Easy Viz. Jock is a good friend of the show. He's in charge of Easy Viz in Australia now.
30: Yeah.
31: Might get him on the show in the next week or two to talk about what they're doing in this space. 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

0: in your situation to make sure that the IQ5 box is working correctly with the TV and getting the channels to stop freezing mid broadcast. All right.
1: And I've done all that.
0: You changed HDMI ports and all that kind of stuff.
1: Foxtel sent me out a brand new IQ5 box last week. And it's doing exactly the same thing. My speed test with the 5G is up to 400 download and 50 upload.
0: Oh, goodness.
2: 400 download.
0: It's an unthrottled 5G.
2: That's fast.
0: Okay. Yeah, so it's not your internet. You got a new box.
2: TV?
0: Changing a few HDMI ports on the back of the TV, Charlie. Can you give that a go? Because other than that, I don't know what's going on.
2: No.
0: I mean, it's really that has me stumped as well. I would try that because the last thing I can think of then is the conversation between the Foxtel box and your TV through the HDMI port on the TV.
2: Mm. I've got the speed test app, and I thought, I wonder if that's the one you're talking about. Sure it is, by Ookla. That's the one.
0: Ookla.
2: I've just tested our speed here at work. Download 43.3, upload 60.0.
0: Yeah.
2: That's pretty good, isn't it?
0: Enough for everybody in the office to do all the regular tasks they need to do.
2: Yeah.
0: But, you know, I do the same speed test at my home studio, and I'm on a company called Tangerine at the moment, NBN. I'm trying those guys out.
2: Yeah.
0: I'm getting about 890 down and 87 up.
2: 890?
0: So, yeah, that's the gigabit NBN plan. Yeah.
2: Wow.
0: Yeah.
2: Interesting stuff. Good luck, Charlie. This is Life and Technology.
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4: At Murari, there's a broken down car blocking the right lane on the Gateway Motorway southbound right at the Lytton Road exit. Traffic is still moving with no major delays, but take care as you approach the ramp. The single vehicle prang on the Gateway at 8 Mile Plains. That remains in place. Lanes are closed southbound just at the Logan Road on-ramp. Traffic is moving, but you will need to merge. And there's a conked out car at Inderupilly on the shoulder of the Centenary Motorway southbound. Ash Turner on your traffic leader. Brizzy's 4BC.
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2: Epson printing, that's what it's all about, Charlie.
0: Thought we'd talk about dye sublimation. It's a technology that allows you to print onto different kinds of surfaces, not paper, but dip mug, coffee mugs and T-shirts and that kind of stuff. I was all set to print a nice coffee mug that said, Sydney Swans, AFL Grand Finalist 2026 last night. Unfortunately, I didn't get around to making that mug for obvious reasons. Bit of a sad morning, actually. Joining us today to talk about positive things in the world of tech, dye sublimation and many more, is Ryan Warby. He's from Epson, Australia. Good morning, Ryan. How are you?
16: How you going, mate? Good.
0: I'm not printing the coffee mug that I intended to print last night anymore, but so the chips fall, as they say.
16: Dye sublimation,
0: it's different to printing paper out of your printer. You need a separate type of printer and with different ink, correct? And what kind of things can I print, though?
16: That's right. Yeah, that's right, Charlie. Yeah, basically you do print to a transfer medium similar to paper, use a bit of heat, a bit of pressure, and you can transfer that to all sorts of different items like you mentioned, like mugs or tote bags or all sorts of gifts and things like that.
0: And it's for people who want to create, you know, crafting is big these days, very big, but I guess it's that level of influence, but also people who have certain things that they want to make that are customized, correct?
16: That's correct. If it can be simple things like for a small home business to personalise things, or even sporting clubs can do ribbons or trophies and things like that as well with this machine.
0: And they are not traditional printers. I said that they're different kind of ink and they print a different kind of way, but what is the limitation? So no printing to paper with it, but they are focused on printing to these heat supported transfers. That's what we're talking about?
16: That's correct. Yes. It looks very similar to a paper, but really it's just a medium to hold those pigments until you use that heat and pressure to transfer it across to your substrate.
0: Is it hard to do? Like, you know, is the, you know, what I see on my computer screen that I go to print out, is it, you know, am I going to see that on the side of the coffee mug? How accurate is it?
16: Yeah, Charlie, it's really simple. You have an image on your screen. You size it the size you want. You put it through the printer, and then press it to your item. The items do need to be able to receive that sublimation ink. So there's a few specialty bits and pieces there you need to be aware of. But as you know, these days you've got your computer in front of you. You can jump on there, and there's lots of tutorials and things you can check out and get yourself going.
0: And you can literally customize all these things with your own designs, and then the software walks you through taking that to create these items.
16: Yeah, that's right. As long as you got the size right and all that sort of jazz, it's a very straightforward process. That's for sure.
0: Are they affordable? Because traditionally these kinds of printers were in more sort of professional printing establishments. Now you guys at Epson, I'm sure other manufacturers are working on this too, have brought it into a consumer product that they can bring into their homes and businesses. Is it expensive to get?
16: Oh, no, these are sub $800 printers. But we really did start at the top end of town with your high production, you know, commercial printers making, you know, our football jerseys or other garments, but also to furnishings from your homes in these big, you know, industrial commercial applications. And we've taken that technology and basically shrunk it down to a consumer or a prosumer level. And that really, you know, takes that technology and enables people to use it in their home or small business.
0: Brilliant, Ryan. Ryan Warby from Epson. It's called Dye Sublimation. Look on harveynorman.com.au for a dye sublimation printer from Epson. You'll see what we're talking about. Ryan, thanks for your time today.
16: No worries. Thanks to Charlie. And, go the Swans, hey?
2: Go the Swans. Well, out of it now. Thanks, Ryan Warby. Thanks for that, Charlie. I've been wanting to know about dye sublimation for years and people have just refused to talk to me about it, but now we've got there. Thank you so much. We're almost there for life and technology.
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25: It's 9 o'clock. Good morning. I'm Georgina Winter. Two men have been charged with a combined 81 property crime offences allegedly committed across Brisbane and Moreton Bay. Police say the 18 and 19-year-old targeted homes across 24 suburbs over a one-month period. The pair were arrested at a home in Inala after officers found them hiding in the roof cavity. A crash in the Sunshine Coast overnight has claimed a man's life. The single vehicle collision occurred on Bicentennial Drive in Noosa around 2 o'clock last night. The 53-year-old passenger died at the scene, while the 51-year-old driver was taken to hospital stable. The federal opposition will hand down a plan to lift education standards today, including by cutting back on screen use and improving discipline in schools. The coalition is promising in government it would make the curriculum shorter, more clear and usable. Shadow Education Minister Julian Lisa says the plan would restore excellence in Australian schools.
26: We will do root and branch reform of the curriculum. We will back principals and teachers to enforce behaviour standards. We will make it simpler to become a teacher and set national standards on AI use and screens in classrooms to ensure they're only used when there's a clear academic purpose.
25: Australia's push for child online protection is taking centre stage as the Prime Minister travels to the United States for high-level talks. Joined by Foreign Minister Penny Wong in New York, Anthony Albanese will deliver Australia's national statement about at the UN General Assembly. Back at home, Toowoomba's iconic Carnival of Flowers is underway, with more than 40 million petals on display across the city's gardens and parks. The festival kicked off in historic fashion yesterday, breaking a world record for the largest gathering of people dressed as flowers. Local councillor James O'Shea says he hopes people can look back on the achievement with pride.
1: Everybody has their own special memory, their own significant event that they were a part of that really made them become in love with this great event, and I hope that maybe in 15, 20, 25, 30, 40, 50 years, an event, that's a moment that they are talking about and saying, you know, I was a part of that.
25: Rugby union fever has taken over the state's west, with the Santos Rugby Footy Festival kicking off in Roma. Now in its sixth year, the event gives regional fans the chance to experience professional rugby in their own backyard. Australian Rugby Union commentator and former player Tim Horan has told Today there's a huge lineup of action ahead.
4: Coaching clinics this morning, a lot of sevens games between the women and the men, and also then you've got the women's Super W game between Queensland and New South Wales and the main game later on this afternoon.
25: Checking finance, one Australian dollar is buying 71.1 US cents.
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25: The Lions are gearing up for their fifth consecutive prelim final tonight when they face Hawthorn at the MCG. The winner of the clash will make the grand final against Fremantle, who secured a come-from-behind victory over the Swans last night. In NRLW, the Broncos will be looking to keep their back-to-back premiership hopes alive against the Knights this afternoon. Both sides head into the elimination final clash on the back of impressive campaigns. Coach Scott Prince says the club is looking forward to the challenge.
6: We take a lot of pride in playing finals footy, and we get to do that now 4 years in a row. So we obviously got a big game against Newcastle. They're a quality outfit, and you know, we're going to have to be on our game to get the job done.
25: And to the men's, Dolphins star Selwyn Cobbo will remain with the club for at least the next 5 years after inking a four-year contract extension. It's 4 minutes past nine.
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7: The single vehicle prang on the gateway at 8 Mile Plains, that's now been cleared. At Barimba, watch out for a broken down vehicle on the Logan Motorway heading westbound towards Drew Vale. Traffic is still moving. There's no major delays, but slow down on approach. Roadworks are underway at Currabee. Winifred Street is closed between Beenleigh Road and Rubicon Crescent roundabout. In both directions, there will be some delays later on today, and detours are in place. Ash Turner, 4BC.
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25: Sunshine over Brisbane this morning, reaching a top of 31 degrees in the city, 33 in Ipswich and 21 on the Bayside. Looking ahead, sunny again tomorrow and a top of 29, and the same for Monday and a top of 30 degrees. On Moreton Bay, west to northwesterly winds, about 10 knots, seas below 1 metre. Right now, it's 20 degrees at Holland Park. I'm Georgina Winter with more news at 10 on your news leader, Brisbane's 4BC.
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0: Good morning. Welcome to Weekends with Luke Grant. Gee, it's great to be with you on 2GB in Sydney, 4BC in Brisbane, and via the 2GB app. G'day to listeners all around Australia on Saturday, the 19th day of September. We enter the day with a significant date clash. Firstly, I'm here to tell you that it's Batman Day. Batman Day. The third Saturday of September. It's slightly weird as it celebrates the first Batman comic, essentially. The weird bit is this. The actual anniversary date is of the first appearance of Batman in a comic is March 30. Now, for Batman fans in Sydney, there'll be a special live appearance by the Cape Crusader. He'll be at the peak of the Sydney Opera House at 6 p.m. Goodness, remember the dramas we had just trying to get the Israeli flag on the Opera House? Now Batman's up there. Look at that. What's that, Daddy? He's got his undies on the outside. What a clown. Oh, look, we love Batman here. It's also Talk Like a Pirate Day. This day serves as a major national fundraiser for childhood cancer support. Brilliant people. It helps to provide free accommodation, transport and support services for regional families travelling to major cities for long-term treatment. Participants are invited to pirate up by wearing eye patches. Can't help but think that that is in part a little bit offensive. If you are a person with an eye issue, to have people effectively poking fun at you for the entire day just seems wrong to me. Don't do the eye patch. Dressing in pirate gear and using pirate-like phrases. I refuse to speak like a pirate. I'm not going to do it. It cheapens what we do here on the weekend. I hope you're with me hearties. And hosting themed events at schools, childcare centres and workplaces. Google Talk Like a Pirate. You get all the details there. So let's get into it on this Saturday morning with today's weather in Sydney. Sunny day, 28 in the city, 31 at Penrith, 30 at Parramatta, Bondi. And along the coast, 27 the top tomorrow. Sunny in 28. Sunny as well in Brisbane today. Tops of 31 in the city, 27 at the airport, 33 at Ipswich, 27 on the Sunshine Coast, the Gold Coast, 28 today. Sunny tomorrow, 27 degrees the top. Some breaking news just in from Queensland. A man has died after a crash at Sunshine Beach in the Noosa region. Emergency crews were called to the single-vehicle crash involving a Mercedes-Benz at Bicentennial Drive at 2 a.m. today. One man, a 53-year-old from Sunshine Beach, was assessed for critical injuries and tragically died at the scene. The driver, a 51-year-old man, also from Sunshine Beach, was taken to hospital in a stable condition. Investigations there are continuing. Jew hatred in Australia, I'm very sad to say, continues with this news today in The Telegraph. Organisers of an electronic music festival have been forced to relocate events in New South Wales and Victoria after two of their cars were torched following threats from anti-Israel activists. Five Israeli DJs on a 30-artist lineup at Frequency Forest Festival have cancelled their trips following weeks of threats to event promoters and venues. In one of the threats, a vile email spoke of baby killer IDF soldiers with an anonymous message, "Can we enter the venue with 10 to 15 litres of gasoline?" Charming. Victoria Police last night said two cars belonging to one of the festival's promoters were firebombed in Melbourne on August 16. Now, the festival was due to take place at Maitland Showground in Melbourne, initially at Riviera Beach Club, now to the Melbourne Pavilion, simultaneously next weekend. It'll now be held at nightclubs in Sydney and Melbourne as organisers frantically move to save the top festival with its capacity of around 4,000 people, an event that was already planned without the Israeli DJs in Perth will proceed. So one of the promoters, a migrant from India, who spoke to the Saturday Telegraph, obviously not wanting to be identified for safety reasons, said, "We've been threatened." Apparently this person's a migrant from India, not that that necessarily matters. We've been threatened. Of course, we're scared because we're citizens now of Australia. And the reason we chose Australia over any other country in the world is because Australia had the most safe environment to live, and now this is happening. And now we're threatened to be burnt down. Kids are threatened by open fire. Bomb blast threats. Venues just don't want to take us. That's not the country we live in. I agree. His fellow promoter said, being honest with you, I thought to move my wife outside of this country for the time being because she has a terminal illness and can't go through the stress and the anxiety. The third promoter of Islamic faith says it's not our war. It's a shame it's come to our shores and impacted us like this. The festival was about unity, love, and just getting everyone together. Now, the promoters estimate the changes will see them $1.5 to $1.8 million out of pocket. The sight of scorched vehicles brings us all back to the summer of terror, which saw synagogues, childcare centres, vehicles and homes targeted in anti-Semitic firebombings. Alex Rivchen said, the Executive Council of Australian Jewry co-chief, he said, we warned at the time that people will eventually be killed, and so it was. The question is whether we've learned anything from the Bondi massacre and the attacks leading to it. We can either be resolute and of good courage, demand justice and achieve it swiftly, or we can fracture further as a society. That's awful. Absolutely disgusting. In other news today, Princess Diana's brother, Earl Spencer, has declared he is telling the truth, quote unquote, about King Charles's monstrous response to his sister's death, claiming that His Majesty went ballistic about Prince William and Harry's involvement in her funeral. In a sit-down interview with the BBC at his home at Althorpe Estate in Northamptonshire, Earl Spencer doubled down on his claims that the King said in a phone call after Diana died, "We'll forget her soon enough," quote unquote. Spencer says he started really going for my family as a whole about their sense of duty not being adequate enough and ranted for a while. This is a 2-minute trailer on an interview that appears in full on the weekend. Earl Spencer's damning claims are in his new book about Princess Diana's death, titled Swan Song, Diana My Sister, which goes on sale internationally on Tuesday. And his claims resulted in a stern rebuttal from Buckingham Palace, and a statement was released claiming that memories surrounding what occurred following Diana's death in 1997 vary. The statement said, "While we do not comment on books as a matter of principle, His Majesty is mindful that the pain of fraternal grief can cloud reason, affect judgment and colour memory in ways others do not recognise, even many years after such a loss." Now, a 15-year-old allegedly raped a teenage girl 4 times over 8 months and intentionally choked a boy without consent in separate incidents occurring across the Sutherland Shire as late as July. Officers from the State Crime Command's Child Abuse Squad arrested the teenager at a home in Sydney's southern suburbs yesterday. The 15-year-old was charged over the incidents allegedly occurring across Sydney's southern suburbs from December to July. They face 4 counts of aggravated sexual assault, which under New South Wales law is an offence equivalent to rape, and intentionally choking a person without consent. They appeared at a children's court yesterday where they were granted conditional bail to appear before the same court in November. Now, the arrests come months after 3 Scots College students aged 13 and 14 were charged with alleged sexual assault of a 14-year-old girl in a Bondi Junction alleyway in July. The boys remain on strict conditional bail, including a night curfew and a ban on entering Bondi Junction, while court proceedings continue. Then 2 students from St Gregory's College in Sydney's southwest suburbs were last month charged with the rape of a 17-year-old girl at a home in the MacArthur region. Police allege the boys, along with another 17-year-old who didn't attend the school, had inflicted a multi-hour assault on the girl. It came days before a 16-year-old from Sydney's Northern Beaches was killed after a suspected choking act during sex, renewing warnings about the dangers of sexual strangulation and violent online pornography. Now, there's a point to be made here, and that is this has got to stop. It is appalling that society is in this state, and it can't be, we'll convene a round table in a couple of months or we'll do this. We've got to act now. And you and I both know if we're going to rely on politicians to fix this, we are, excuse the French, buggered. They can't. They're hopeless. And police aren't equipped with enough to make... This happens at the home. The parents and the friends. And whilst it might be uncomfortable, if you see something or hear something inappropriate, you've got to speak up now. To hear all that, I mean, we hear about the alleged attack on some promoters in Melbourne organising a festival that had the temerity to invite Israeli DJs to perform. That's not Australia. That's not Australia. And this behaviour here, and I don't give a continental about the citizenship status or otherwise of these young people involved, but that's not Australia either. Now, I'm not naive. Bad things happen. I know. But too many bad things are happening. Jason Morrison at News Corp says the evidence, and the evidence is outside every petrol station we all drive past, that fuel prices are roaring back towards the record highs that hammered motorists earlier this year. Wholesale costs surging. Diesel's already beyond $2.80 a litre. I got up at $2.70 this morning. I went to a place that has an app, and when you put the fuel in, you hit a spinning wheel and it gives you cents off. I got 10 cents off. High five. And then the thing wouldn't process and I had to go in there and, oh, can you please fix this? And that added 5 minutes to my trip, which already started a little bit late. I had a polo shirt on. Allow me to digress and explain myself. And it's a very good brand. But on the left, it hangs lower than it does on the right. It looks like I'm walking at 45 degrees to the planet. I thought, I can't wear that to work. People I work with will have no respect for me. So I changed my shirt in the dark. And then the next thing happened. On my way to work, I didn't put on a belt. Oh, clown. Mind you, I have lost a lot of weight and I don't need a belt so much now and I'm wearing much. You don't need to know that. Where was I? Oh, yeah, I bought petrol. So it's expensive, beyond $2.80 a litre. The Sydney terminal gate for petrol and diesel, the wholesale prices, have jumped sharply over the past fortnight as escalating conflict in the Middle East sends global oil and refined fuel prices soaring again. The ACCC says wholesale and retail prices are broadly tracking international prices, with the latest surge rapidly flowing through to the Bowser and threatening another cost of living hit to households. Now, the federal government continues to collect the fuel excise of about 54 cents a litre. Energy Minister Chris Bowen all but ruling out a return of the temporary tax cut used to provide motorists with relief the last time prices were high. Well, just a tip for government, because you're all about politics. This is good politics. You know, you had your little immigration fest through the week where you just said, quick, look over there, look over there. And while you were getting us to look over there, you did the appropriate backflip on your horrendous treatment of veterans. And you did some box ticking around aged care. And now we've got threats of more interest rate rises. I mean, you're kidding me. Oh, it's never your fault. You know, gaslighters in chief, all of you. Do something decent for us out here who are having to deal with your absolute incompetence. I don't think you should be waiting too long to do something with that levy. I mean, you're happy to give students in universities hundreds of bucks off their debt and give highly unionised workforces more pay. What about us mugs? You don't need me to raise this. Look in an opinion poll. You clowns. Should be happy. It's Saturday and it's sunny. What's going on here? Oh, I just get caught up in things. Excuse me. I'll come back to what Nick Cater says, writing for News 24 about Wyala. Gee, he doesn't miss today. He's so good. And there's been more arrests in New South Wales in relation to some of this alleged killing, which, is just awful. I know James O'Doherty in the telly today covers the latest policy announcement from the Kelly Sloan-led opposition. He says in a major policy backflip, the New South Wales opposition has promised to halt a contentious gun buyback program announced by Premier Minns in the wake of the Bondi massacre. The Liberal leader has said she'll tear up the proposed firearm laws if elected when the state heads to polls next March. I saw some polling on this. Pretty even. One Nation, the Liberals and the ALP. Now, remember, little Lukey in here has said for a long time those preferences are going to flow somewhere. It's a third of the vote. And I don't think it makes much sense to think, oh, well, no, you know, people aren't going to preference a Liberal Party. And that might be the case, but I just think that there's no clear science yet on this, and people should not think that the Minns government is across the line, even though I've held that view. But that polling I saw yesterday, I'll dig it up and share it with you a bit later on. Anyway, back to James. He says, in a sign of just how worried the coalition is about One Nation's rise in New South Wales, Ms. Sloan's move is seen as a bid to address growing anger among Bush voters about reforms tightening gun control. This is all pending the outcomes of a special commission of inquiry into firearm laws. And look, the Sydney Swans, they've put their supporters through a vast range of emotions within the last month, according to the Herald today. Last night, they served up a new one, heartbreak. They call it classic traditional sporting trauma. Trailing by 27 points late in the third quarter, Fremantle kicked the last six goals of their prelim final. They beat the Swans, the SCG, 83-71. Well done to them. Hawthorn take on the Brisbane Lions at the MCG late in the afternoon for a spot in the grand final. Good luck to the Lions and all their supporters. In the NRL, the Sydney Roosters take on the Sharks. It's an elimination final tonight at Allianz Stadium. I think you know where I stand on that. You can call me 131873. You can text me 0460 873 873. 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In Sydney, it's 18, feels like 15. In Brisbane, it's 19, and it feels like 19. This is Weekend Mornings with Luke Grant on 2GB 873 and in Brisbane on 882 4BC. Busy show today. We'll get to Dennis Shanahan shortly. We'll explain to you what a data centre is and why they are putting heat on the electricity network. Sarah Henderson, Shadow Communications Minister. This digital duty of care legislation is covered in hair. She'll explain why. Simon's here for Ask a Tradie. Leith Van Onselen later in the show, of course. And starstruck with Craig Bennett today, we'll look at the life and times of the late Jim Morrison. All that ahead of us, but right now let's check the roads with Ash Turner.
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2: Barimbar, watch out for a conked out car on the Logan Motorway heading westbound towards Drewvale. Traffic is still moving. There's no major delays, but proceed with caution through that patch. Roadworks are underway at Currabee. Winifred Street closed between Beanley Road and Rubicon Crescent roundabout, and driving through the CBD today, there's partial road closures on Edward and Turbot Streets. Expect delays as the day rolls on. I'm Ash Turner, on your traffic leader, Frizzy's 4BC.
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11: Federal Politics with Dennis Shanahan.
12: Yeah, yeah.
0: Yes, another Where Do You Look next week in the nation's capital. We've got budget U-turns. We've got economic warnings, debate over key domestic policies. The government's been on the defensive a bit. So we break it all down at this time each week with the best in the business, national editor of The Australian, Dennis Shanahan. Good morning. I hope you're well.
13: I am well. Thank you, Luke. And you're really too kind. But this week was pretty hectic.
0: Certainly was. Where to begin? Well, we'll begin about something you've written about, as Jim Chalmers prepares to release this big intergenerational report with forecasts decades ahead. They can't predict population a year ahead, and they can't predict prices in the property market months ahead. But anyway, the Reserve Bank, the IMF, all major banks and businesses, they warn of an economic crisis of low productivity and high inflation, mate.
13: That's it. Look, this week, yesterday again, Reserve Bank Governor Michelle Bullock, who just doesn't take a backward step. She is a tough Reserve Bank governor. And she just said, look, productivity is too low and you can't keep increasing wages without increasing productivity, because all you do then is increase inflation. And what she's saying, of course, she actually used the word that some of the threats that the Reserve Bank recognised at their last meeting when they held interest rates have now materialised about inflation. Materialised basically meant, and the markets and the banks all took this immediately to mean, that the decision's already been made to raise interest rates at the next Reserve Bank meeting. Now, partly This is because the IMF, the International Monetary Fund, also put out a report this week saying that government spending had to be curtailed to state and federal, and if it wasn't, we were going to face even worse productivity. We were going to face worse inflation. And while all the banks have now factored in, some of the banks have already increasing their fixed term rates, interest rates for mortgage holders. And so already interest rates are going to go up. Inflation is rising. Productivity is falling. And yet this week, when the IMF put out its forecast, when the RBA made its statement, Jim Chalmers, as Treasurer, literally said, oh, it was a very supportive report from the IMF, and he released some numbers on productivity, which will be in the intergenerational report on Monday, which is a big five-year report from Treasury, and everyone just basically laughed at the numbers. As you said earlier, Luke, they couldn't predict what was going to happen from the budget. They can't get the immigration numbers right, you know, and all the time he's saying, oh, you know, productivity's going up, it's not a problem. Hmm. And we actually had the head of the Labor chairman of the Economics Committee saying to the Reserve Bank governor yesterday, oh, why can't we just increase wages? And she said, you can increase wages, that's fine. As long as you get an increase in productivity, you actually pay for it. Otherwise, you just go into hyperinflation and those wage rises aren't worth anything. They're not, as Bill Kelty has said,
0: yes,
13: the real wages are not rising. So I think that Jim Chalmers is, you know, like that big river in Africa, he's in denial. and it's a real problem because the government seems to think that everything's all right, and if we just keep telling people everything's all right, they'll ignore the numbers. Yeah. Well, there's so much evidence now. Productivity is a real crisis. The economy is in trouble.
0: You are so spot on. And what I fear, and gee, I hope I'm wrong, I mean, the Treasurer has quickly become the gaslighter in chief. So lived experience, you know, well, this happened to me. No, it didn't. Here are the figures. Here's the modelling. Here are the projections. There's always, well, you know, that's a biased opinion from someone that supports my opponent, so that's not going to be right. I've got the modelling. I've got the projections. So your lived experience, they're trying to liquid paper it out of existence. And I just say to people, don't allow that to happen. Whatever he says on Monday and whatever he says about a report, you've got to look at it because it's likely he's trying to cover up what's a lot worse, as Dennis pointed out. And, mate, well, I'll come back to where it began. My fear is he hasn't got a clue how to fix this. Not a clue. So for the next year and a half or whatever it is, he'll just use polyspeak to, as I said, liquid paper out the reality. Gee, if we end up a year and a half down the track and no better off, then what a mess.
13: Well, you're right, Luke, because at one stage, Jim Chalmers, in reference to the IMF report, said, oh, read the report, don't read the reports of the report. So what he was saying is all of these people who are saying the IMF is criticising the government, they're wrong. No, the report was actually, which his term was, very supportive. Mm. And it's always just a political line. And, you know, this has to have been the least prepared budget, the worst received budget I have seen in all my years in Canberra. They're still, here it is, it's September, they're still making changes to the budget, there's still changes that have to go through the Senate. It is just a mess.
0: Spot on. Immigration took centre stage in Canberra with Tony Burke releasing some policy and getting up on his feet at the National Press Club. What did you make of that?
13: Well, look, Tony Burke's presentation at the press club was highly professional. He's a good operator. He's a Mr. Fix-It. But the problem was he was trying to sell something that had already been sort of downgraded. 6 weeks ago, he was going to announce a policy. He was stopped. They've changed the policy in between. And what's come out of it now is a hit on backpackers and international students, and visa overstayers. This is the really low-hanging fruit of what you can do. And the problem for the backpackers is that the low-hanging fruit literally may not be picked by backpackers because of these blocks. Now, the other thing is there's a whole lot of sort of charade going on here, because the actual numbers in the immigration into Australia, while they have come down, and they've come down from what they were obviously at COVID levels and post-COVID levels, but they're still going to be, and the government is not changing this target of 225,000 in 2 years' time. So despite all of the talk and say, oh, we're going to get tough on these people, we're going to expel these people, we're going to forcibly send them out, there's not really much difference to the numbers. And Tony Burke tried to flip the argument. He said, of course, this has got nothing to do with One Nation's and the Coalition's policies on immigration. No, this is all what we decided to do. And if you cut the immigration below 225,000, you'll destroy the economy. You'll trash the economy, is what he said. So he is now adopting the pro-economic model, saying, no, if you cut any further than that, so if the Coalition, and we've already seen One Nation wants it down to 130,000, and in a way this debate about a single number doesn't really sort of mean anything really.
0: Yeah, I agree.
13: But what we've seen from Tony Burke this week is desperate measures from the government trying to reassure people they're getting across immigration. But even Tony Burke admitted that the Labor Party has left immigration in a vacuum. It hasn't challenged One Nation's campaign. Immigration is the biggest hot-button issue with the public, and Labor has allowed that vacuum to be filled by One Nation and to an extent from the Coalition, and they've lost control of this debate, and I don't think the immigration policy this week will help them.
0: Yeah. Great stuff. All right, mate, hang fire or hang loose for a moment or two. We'll take a break. Back with Dennis Shanahan. More of the great man after this.
9: Breakfast.
10: Benny Hunt, Brisbane Broncos awards night on Monday night. Xavier Willison, he took out the player of the year. Obviously, his contract negotiations at the moment. How important is he to the future of the Broncos?
12: Oh, extremely important, mate. You know, I've had some conversations with Big X, and you know, I understand he loves living in Brisbane and he wants to be here, so surely they can work it out.
10: Is that his nickname, Big X?
12: Big X, oh, or I want to be. Xavier Willison's Big Willie.
10: Yeah, no, I got it.
9: With Jason Matthews.
10: Maybe I should be called the Big J. What do you think?
12: Yeah, I can go with that.
9: On 4BC.
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4: Dennis is here. Dennis Shanahan, the national editor of The Oz. We'll come to the PM strip in a sec, but a bit of a victory for veterans through the week. Dennis, with the coalition and veterans and their representatives getting the government to back down over this allied health cap. That's a great result for veterans who were really concerned and shouldn't have been.
5: Yes, look, this is another example of a lack of consultation before the budget, a lack of understanding of the detail of the budget, and an appalling political approach from the Veterans Affairs Minister, Matt Keogh, who at one stage, when there was a lot of pressure from the RSL and other groups about putting a cap, a $5,000 cap, on basically on psychological and psychiatric care for veterans who have obviously suffered from trauma, mental trauma as a result of serving in the armed forces. And in one of the Liberal front benches, Phil Thompson is actually one of those veterans who has had all sorts of treatment for his active service overseas. Now, what we've seen was that Matt Keogh just said, oh, I'm too busy to see you. Then he complained that he has had to put off drinks with the Governor General to talk to them. And the Prime Minister was clearly absolutely appalled at the political ineptitude of this, but it was also the basic preparation. It was designed to save almost $750 million over 3 years. Now, that's gone. So we've got another budget savings measure, which is gone, another back down on legislation. And what we've seen, again, is an inability to prepare the technical side but also to be able to argue on the political side to say, well, look, we can do this. It was the government's completely steamrolled by these groups who just went out and campaigned. They did it very effectively. The government had no answer. So this week we saw the minister have to announce that they were doing away with the proposed cap, and that veterans would no longer face this limit on their allied health care. It was interesting to note that when the minister was actually in question time answering this question from the opposition, the Prime Minister got out of his chair and went over and talked to his advisers so that while the minister was talking, the Prime Minister wasn't sitting next to him on television.
4: Yeah,
5: just a little message there, I think.
4: I think you might be onto something. Speaking of the PM, he's off to the US. In the US doing some AI with the tech heavyweights.
5: Yes. He's on the way to New York. He's stopping in San Francisco. It's probably just about there by now. And what we've seen, though, this week is the government has really committed. Jim Chalmers is committing to AI as the big lift in productivity. He's backing AI to actually lift this lagging productivity. This is part of his estimate, you know, forecast that productivity is going to increase, is AI. The Prime Minister is saying AI will lift investment, and yet we've got all these other problems. Now, even the Department of Prime Minister and Cabinet itself put out a report this week saying that AI in centres could actually end up using about 15% of the energy and water of Sydney.
4: Hmm.
5: And,
4: wow.
5: And

0: this is just, you know, this is the PM&C. And apart from the whole energy requirements of these areas, there is a question of shifting investment into AI. All the money investments going into AI because people think, oh, this is where it's going to go. And so other areas are failing on investment. And then there are the real fears that have emerged this week with even the high-tech leaders, Elon Musk, et cetera, saying yes. There is a real danger to humanity if we don't slow down the development of AI and make sure that it actually keeps in human control.
1: Yep.
0: This is pretty scary stuff.
1: It is.
0: And yet the Prime Minister I fear that the same preparation about AI, investment, data centres, all of this sort of stuff is about the same as it was for the budget.
1: Yeah. Yeah. God help us. Have a great weekend, my friend. I'll talk to you in a week's time.
0: Thanks, Luke.
1: Thank you. Dennis Shanahan from the Australian newspaper. Righto. I just make this point. I know you don't want me to, but I can't help myself. Dams in Sydney. Anyone seen any new ones? The Treasurer said through the week, AI, this will be the biggest thing ever. How long do you reckon it'll be the biggest thing ever? Who's doubting human intelligence and creativity that there isn't something even better or more significant down the track? So, we've got enough dams. We don't want to raise a wall at Warragamba Dam. Why would you? All of a sudden, in walks this, and we're so dumb. Not sorry to say that, people don't like me saying that, but I'm not reflecting on the voters of Australia, but I am reflecting on the political class that they don't. First off, we've killed the notion that Australia is can do. That no longer exists. We are can't do. And as a result of that, we end up with Band-Aids on shark wounds. Sorry, a person was taken by a shark. I shouldn't have said that yesterday. Band-Aids on gaping wounds. And then when that doesn't work, quick, another Band-Aid. I did say it was a beautiful sunny day in Sydney and Brisbane. We're going to be positive, so we're going to try and do that. But anyway, we better take this break at 10 to 10.
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3: Barimba, watch out for a conked out car on the Logan motorway heading westbound towards Drewvale. Traffic is still moving. There's no major delays, but proceed with caution through that patch. Roadworks are underway at Currabee, Winifred Street closed between Beenleigh Road and Rubicon Crescent roundabout, and driving through the CBD today, there's partial road closures on Edward and Turbot Streets. Expect delays as the day rolls on. I'm Ash Turner on your traffic leader, Rizzi's 4BC.
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1: Yeah, right on 6 to 10, just some text messages. Thank you. Bruce says, regarding Earl Spencer, funny how what happened years ago only comes out when you launch a book. Yeah, a lot of people are saying this is all about selling a book, but I have no idea if that's right or wrong, but it's a point that should be made. On petrol, I can only put $20 in my car at a time. It's Pawsville. Thanks for nothing, government. Thanks for your message, T. Tracy says, in reference to the late Diana, who cares what her brother claims? Honestly, let the lady rest in peace. Love the show and the Roosters all the way. Thank you, Tracy. Paul says, morning, Luke. The Coalition should just listen to Dennis every Saturday morning. And then they've got the following week to let it all play out in Parliament. Not a bad point. Jeff says, Luke, I've got a pirate joke for you. Well, look, Jeff, I did make the point earlier. We don't like, but we know it's Talk Like a Pirate Day, and we support the very important charity involved here, but we don't do the pirate stuff on air. I'll read on. How do pirates know that they are pirates? They think, therefore they are, with four R's. Thanks, Jeff. Very kind of you. Righto, who's question after this?
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1: 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Good on you, Ray. Thank you for pointing that out. 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It's at Accor Stadium on October 10. 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If you can't get to that, then we'll make sure you get a 4BC prize pack. I'm just having a look at this Monster Jam. I don't really know much about it. I mean, initially when they gave me this piece of paper, I thought, wow, we're giving away a whole big container of spreadable fruit. Not bad. But these are ute-like vehicles with very big tyres. And I don't know about you, but when I see a ute-type vehicle with very, very big tyres, I get very excited. And it goes across the generations. My twin granddaughters love this stuff. Anyway, just in case there's a freebie at work, Talk Like a Pirate Day, but it's also the celebration of iconic comic book hero today. Who is that? On the Opera House at 6 tonight. There's your clue. News next.
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19: It's 10 o'clock. Good morning, I'm Georgina Winter. Two teenagers have been charged with more than 80 offences following investigations into property crime across Brisbane. It's alleged the 18 and 19-year-old men broke into and stole from homes across 24 suburbs over a five-week period. Police arrested the pair earlier this week. They were found hiding in the roof of a home in Inala. A man is recovering in hospital following a shooting incident in Moreton Bay. Emergency crews were called to an address in Dakabin just before 9:30 last night, locating a man with a thigh wound. The man in his 20s was transported to hospital stable. Meanwhile, authorities are urging anyone with information or vision to come forward. Queensland's summer beach patrol season is officially underway, with almost 10,000 volunteer lifesavers returning to the state's beaches this weekend. The start of the season coincides with the school holidays, with lifesavers urging swimmers to stay between the red and yellow flags. Surf Lifesaving Queensland General Manager of Safety, Matt Thompson, says conditions are looking favourable for the opening weekend.
20: Conditions are going to start pretty well. We are going to see some larger surf on our southern coasts, which will taper off through Saturday and into Sunday. We'll see some wind persist through central and northern Queensland, but hopefully, again, that will taper off throughout Sunday as well.
19: Brisbane's ferry network is being impacted by another shutdown today, with all vessels off the water. Union workers are continuing to take industrial action amid an ongoing pay and conditions dispute with operator River City Ferries. Services will return from the first scheduled service tomorrow. Researchers say a national survey is needed to reveal the true scale of the decline in platypus numbers. Australian Conservation Foundation research estimates populations may have shrunk by as much as 30%. ACF spokesperson Jeff Abrahams says that their studies have been reliant on citizen science for the last 5 years.
0: But we need the federal government to step up too and help fund a national platypus survey that can give us a clear answer as to the state of our platypus populations across Australia.
19: And the federal government is expanding the PBA